0: here. We should be playing like a spot in the final should be the expectation of the Gold Cup. And but that's kind of been the expectation for years. So it's really now it's a long wait for 4 years, but assuming it's this same core, which you look around on this team, Tim Ream's 38, he's gone. Some of the other players, but the main core players, Balogun, Pulisic, Dest, McKennie, Tyler Adams, these guys are all in their young, mid, at worst, late 20s. This should be the core still for 4 years from now, and I think the expectation is not only the knockout stage, but it should be the quarterfinals. It should be the quarterfinals, and they had that chance here in this World Cup, PJ. So I do think, I disagree that they're not in the same spot, but you look at the result, and they're in the exact same spot, that they've been knocked out in three out of the last four World Cups, with the other one being missing it completely, not qualifying in 2018. So I guess you could say, you know, boy, it doesn't matter how you get there. They still get to the same result. Yes, that's true. It just, man, if they would have played this type of game against Turkey, and it was the subs that did that, that played like this, you're like, oh, man, like, all right, at least we know we don't have depth. Or even if they played like this against Australia, you know, Paraguay, and they got the clunker out of the way early, maybe it would have lowered the expectations. But they played a nearly 10 out of 10 game against Paraguay. They played a nearly 10 out of 10 game against Australia. They played a nearly 10 out of 10 game against Bosnia, winning those three games by a combined 8-1. And so they raised the expectations. And then to just play this sloppy. I know how you boys like them extra sloppy. Like we were the lunch lady in Billy Madison. We told Belgium, we know you like it extra sloppy. Here you go. We're going to make several critical mistakes. A goalie in freeze that's been good comes out to get a ball, doesn't know what to do with it, doesn't get rid of it, gives Belgium a goal. The last one. You could say, well, USA, they were defeated. They kind of tapped out. What? It doesn't matter. Like, the last minute of the game, and you can't even complete a pass in your own defensive third, and you gift another one away to Lukaku, and he buries it. And the two goals they gave up in the first half. Sloppy defending, not marking your man. Ream, who's 38, is only in there because he's supposed to be strong and physical, gets out-jumped by De Ketelaere, a striker that's not known for his physicality. Just, it was just terrible mistakes, and they really hadn't made them in this tournament. The defense had been solid, and I don't want to hear, well, they haven't faced a Belgium has not been that good. They tied, who was it, 0-0? They tied Iran 0-0, who didn't make the knockout stage. They tied Egypt 1-1. Not a great result for them. They thumped New Zealand, who they had to. They were down 2-0 against Senegal, and they needed a miracle. They were there to be had, and I don't know if it was playing at home with the pressure and the expectations. I don't know what it was, but this was not the Team USA we had seen in the first four games of this tournament, and I don't think this is the Team USA. Like this was their worst game. I don't think this is the team. Like, I hope people don't come away from this saying, like, damn, I guess we really do stink. And we were just, like, we got a couple of fluky results. Or, like, man, we finally ran into a good team. No, Team USA is a good team. They just happen to play an F performance. And it makes it that much more difficult of a pill to swallow. Because you thought that they were ready for this challenge. And I do think they were ready. But what does that matter? What does that mean? You know, maybe I'm giving this team too much credit. I don't know. They picked the worst time to play their worst game and just really sloppy mistakes from a team that had proven that they, you know, that they shouldn't make those mistakes, but they did. And it's a brutal loss.
1: It is. And you know what? You make a good point in the fact that they did play their F game tonight. And, Pat, they usually haven't been into this situation. You know, if they ever get to a round of 16 kind of game, they're always an underdog in that scenario, especially if they're going up against a team from Europe who's, you know, one of the top 10 teams in the world. So the fact that they were expected to win tonight, they were favorites, Balogun was back, they were on home soil. I was worried about that pressure in the Bosnia game, but they felt that tonight against Belgium. So it's a shame, and this is what happens in sports, you know, when you have tournaments that are one and done. It's not like the NHL or the MLB or the NBA where it's a best

0: Are you ready?
1: Jamie Markley, David Van Camp, and Scott Robbins.
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6: All right, let's do it. The Markley, Van Camp, and Robbins Show. 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
7: Should we do a digit check before we start?
6: What a great 4th of July celebration all across the country.
7: Wonderful.
6: It was really cool. But there is something we got to, let's just get right to the big story. The credibility of FIFA's in question, people.
8: I love this. I love this meltdown, man. So,
6: this is something.
8: Yeah. So Team USA's Flo Balogun was suspended for today's World Cup game against Belgium because he got a penalty for accidentally stepping on a guy's foot during a rough play. Pretty much everybody agreed it was a bad call. That particular ref has also, his integrity has been in question before for fixing games.
6: Yeah.
8: And it's not like FIFA's a bunch of choir boys.
7: I was just going to say that.
8: My goodness, man.
7: Relentlessly bad.
8: The last host of the World Cup got it because of cash bribes.
6: hey, beyond reproach these guys, okay?
8: So Trump and his lawyers got on the phone with FIFA, and they said, hey, man, take a look at it. Come on. And they did, and they decided that he could play. And Belgium, of course, is saying, we will not stand for this. We're going to appeal, blah, blah, blah, whatever.
6: All of the UK is freaking out. Well, this is a stain.
8: A stain.
6: On the whole World Cup.
8: Okay.
7: No.
8: Well, President Trump talked about it this morning. He said, we gave him a call.
6: Mm-hmm. Roll it.
9: I understand sports really well. Really well. And that wasn't a foul. That wasn't even an infraction. That was two guys running full speed that happened to crash into each other. You can't take your foot and properly place it on somebody else's foot when you're going, no, these were two great athletes that got tangled up. And this referee, who is a little bit suspect, if you check his past, I don't want to say that because I don't like to create controversy, but very suspect. If you'd like, I'll provide you with the past. Yes, I asked for a review by FIFA.
6: Yes, I did. Yeah, of course. Yeah,
8: of course.
7: A little bit suspect.
6: That question came to him, and what happened after it was a tour de force that went at least 10 minutes.
8: Yeah, it was quite a bit.
6: With the weave going back to, Biden didn't get it. I got it. Biden was asleep. The World Cup. It's like four times more popular than it's ever been before. It was incredible. Maybe later in the show, we'll just play the whole thing and react as it goes because he weaves so many different things into that.

0: right?
1: Yeah, I guess.
0: He got kicked out during the game and then can't play in the next game.
2: Yeah. Correct.
0: By getting a red card.
2: Right.
0: So are you done for the whole tournament then?
1: No, just one game.
0: Just one game.
2: Yes. But if you lose that next game, then in essence you would be done for the rest of the
0: tournament. How many yellow cards do you need to get before you get a red card?
2: I don't know all the soccer rules, and you know that.
0: I ask questions because I don't know the answers to them.
1: Nobody try to explain offsides to Scott in soccer.
0: Yeah, or it's just the whole thing. Yeah, it's just weird from this baseball, basketball, football mind of mine.
2: All I think about is like kindergarten. Yellow card, that means, hey, there's a warning coming on. A red card, you're in serious trouble. But if I would have known that I got to skip kindergarten the next day, I would have been red carding all the way through.
0: Oh, yeah, right. I'd have brought matches to school with me.
1: Stepping on people's ankles left and right.
0: Oh, constantly.
2: 100%.
0: Yes.
2: So with the big 250 celebration, you know, people thought it wasn't going to happen because of the weather, and Trump's like, no, we're doing this. I don't care how long it takes. And part of the speech, he brought up communism.
3: Yeah. Our warriors did not fight communism on battlefields across the world only to have that menace rear its ugly head right back here in America. We're not going to let it happen. We like to stop a threat like that immediately and before it begins. It's like a cancer. You got to cut it out. You got to cut it out fast. The stars and stripes cast the hammer and sickle into oblivion before, and we will do it again if necessary. I don't think it's going to be necessary.
2: And, of course, then the freakout is on.
4: Oh, yeah. McCarthyism, blah, blah, blah. I heard it all.
1: Please.
2: NBC, this is the funniest of them all as far as I'm concerned. Roll
5: President
2: it.
5: Trump always has to find a way to work into politics. He once again brought up communism several times over the course of this speech, warning that he would not allow communism to become part of the United States political system, even though there's not any real apparent threat of communism taking over in any way, shape, or form.
2: In any way, shape, or form, there's no threat of it.
0: No threat.
1: Anyway, back to you in the studio in New York City, which is currently run by a communist.
2: Yeah. Exactly.
1: Golly, man.
0: You know how to stop people from calling you a communist or a socialist? Stop electing them.
1: Yeah, that's the thing.
0: That's how, you idiots.
1: You know, we've gone through a decade of people accusing Trump of being a fascist and all this stuff and never really being able to articulate why. You know how I know people like Zoran Mamdani and those congressional candidates who have been winning primaries in the Democrat Party? You know how I know that they're communists? Because they've called themselves communists.
0: Exactly. Yeah.
1: They don't see that as a bad thing.
0: Nobody's hiding anymore.
2: No. No. Well, there are certain parts of the Democratic Party that don't want to call it that.
1: Yeah.
2: You're still trying to dress it up with, well, democratic socialism. Because it sounds so much better.
0: Yeah.
2: And the media is happy to go along with that until people are really calling it out. Well, what's the difference? And they can't tell you what it is. Mm-hmm. But you had a clip of communists talking about tearing down the country.
1: Yeah, because they are running under the banner of Democratic Socialists of America, DSA. But this is the group behind it, in their own words, talking about what they're trying to do right now.
2: Okay.
6: You know, we have a unique responsibility to act from the heart of empire, the belly of the beast. The most important thing that we can do is take that empire down from within.
7: Our role ultimately is to facilitate our own empire's failure in ways that we can. Ultimately, to overthrow our own empire.
8: Imperialism is, U.S. imperialism is not a thing that can be reformed away. It has to be overthrown through revolutionary struggle.
9: And to build a mass movement that can use the leverage of workers to hit the kill switch on American imperialism here within the American empire.
2: I notice all the dudes talking right there sound like real leaders of men.
1: Yes. Now, I was going to say, NBC may be technically onto something, no apparent threat, like as far as a physical threat. No. I mean, yeah, a lot of these freak shows wind up lashing out and killing people because they're, you know, mentally disturbed and deranged individuals. But as a movement, as like an army, no. But they are using the Democrat Party as a skin suit to walk around and win elections.
2: 100%. And, you know, I spent a lot of time watching old videos about the Revolutionary War and about what these guys all put on the line because they had a lot to risk.
1: Mm-hmm.
2: It wasn't like they weren't all successful and living great lives. No, they risked it all for something that they saw could be a possibility. And I thought it was great when Trump in the 250 speech mentioned the bravery and then the mottos part of that speech.
3: In Philadelphia.

0: courage of giants and the wisdom of centuries to boldly proclaim these timeless truths.
1: And I thought about that as I'm listening to that clip that you just had, David, of these communists.
2: It's imperialism, and we need to, it's a revolutionary, didn't take it down.
1: Mm-hmm.
2: Yeah, okay, buddy, whatever.
0: They declared that all men are created equal, that they are endowed with sacred, unalienable rights by the hand of our Creator, and that among these are life, liberty, and the pursuit of happiness. In signing their names to the roster of freedom, those 56 patriots put everything at risk, stepped onto the stage of destiny, and seized a victory for the ages, and that's what it was. And this is an evening for the ages, I believe. From the beginning, we were a nation that lived by the motto, victory or death, and live free or die.
2: Die.
1: He delivered a great speech. I know that legacy media will say, well, it was divisive, and it was typical Trump, right, and all these different things. I don't think you can deny the guy loves the country. He didn't have to do what he did running for president. He had a great life, man. Mm-hmm. Does he have his flaws? Of course he does.
3: He's also
1: just like anybody does.
3: He's a politician who also created something before he became a politician.
1: I'll never look at him like a politician.
3: So, well, it's hard. He is a politician. He's a good one.
1: Yeah.
3: But, I mean, what I'm saying is these are men who created stuff in the United States of America, in America, in the great land of opportunity,
1: sure,
3: that took it and ran with it.
1: Mm-hmm.
3: Like Elon Musk, like anybody who builds things and makes things.
1: Elon Musk, he gave the Hitler salute.
3: Right, exactly. But, I mean, yeah, they know that. So many of these imbeciles, the communists, haven't created anything.
1: Oh, no.
3: Most of them are Nepo babies. Most of them have lived with their parents' basement, had some sort of, upbringing, of benefit.
1: Like their hero Karl Marx.
3: Right, exactly.
1: Total loser.
3: Yes. But they don't know that side of it.
1: No.
3: And they never will, because they don't have to.
1: You ready for Mashup Monday? It looks like you could get a laugh.
3: God, yes, I could stand it right now. I'm telling
1: David's
3: you.
1: David's coming in. He's like, man, I'm tired. I was outside a lot. I probably got heat stroke, but man, what a great weekend. And I'm like, yeah, that was so much fun. You feel the patriotism. You're like, the left is driving me crazy.
3: Yeah, well, true.
1: It's going to be all right, man. Yeah. What do you got for Mashup Monday today, David?
4: It's another tour de force from Bill McClintock. It's the Pointer Sisters. Neutron Dance meets Megadeth.
1: There we go.
4: Meets Metallica, Master of Puppets. Meets Blue Oyster Cult, Godzilla.
1: Wow.
3: Wow.
1: Buckle in. Here we go. You take a mortal man and put him in control. Watch him become a god. Watch people's heads up roll. That's great.

0: I'll tell you what, David. When we put the after show podcast up, we've got to interview Bill McClintock.
1: Absolutely, yeah.
0: About all these mashups that he's done, because that one was really something.
2: Man, you got Slip Blueister called in there right at the end, too. That was fantastic.
0: Yeah, it was really good. Chuck Todd says he was betrayed by Trump's 250 celebration. I can't wait to hear why. And the five stories we're watching today, straight ahead.

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0: The Markley, Van Camp, and Robbins Show. Jamie Markley, David Van Camp, Scott Robbins, and now the five stories we're watching today.
1: One, two, three. Kidoki number five. Supreme Court Justice Ketanji Brown, well, you saw her, is on the cover of Essence Magazine, referred to as the People's Champion.
2: Oh, my God.
0: The People's Champion?
2: Yeah. Yes. Like a boxer.
1: Isn't she supposed to be like a judge?
2: That's what I thought, too, yeah.
1: That rules on whether or not a law is constitutional.
2: The People's Champion. Just,
1: anyway.
0: Wow.
2: Yeah. Where are we? What a time to be alive.
1: We're no run kidding. By Holy theater smokes. Kids, dude.
2: We That's, really yeah. are, yeah. yeah.
1: Number four, a new analysis shows Biden's illegal immigration surge triggered a 30% rise in home prices and a 20% increase in rents.
0: Yeah. Thanks, Joe.
1: Yeah, I right.
2: appreciate it.
1: Affordability. Number three, millions of pro-regime Iranians are flooding the nation's capital in Tehran for a days-long funeral for their dead supreme leader. They chanted death to America and called for the assassination of President Donald Trump.
0: Well, nothing new there.
1: Yeah. Number one, Tyler Robinson. This is the guy accused of murdering Charlie Kirk, assassinating him last year, is back in court for a week-long preliminary hearing. Kirk's parents and widow are in attendance. They're looking at evidence, too, and a lot of graphic evidence.
2: Mm,
0: definitely. So that's the way they do it there instead of a grand jury sort of thing.
1: Yeah, just to see whether or not this will proceed to trial. It appears that it will be, but it's a format.
2: A week long.
0: I know. You were talking about this off air last week,
2: Scott. Like an hour, right? Yeah.
0: Yeah. I know.
2: What are we doing?
0: I know.
1: And then I guess the number one story right now is Team USA's Flo Balogun is suspended for today's World Cup game against Belgium. But Trump and some lawyers got on the phone with FIFA and they said, you know, after a careful review, we are going ahead and reversing that decision. He'll be able to play.
0: Yeah. Do you want to hear another when that came back up later in the conversation? Because we had the one clip of Trump talking about it, and then the next one.
3: I had nothing to do with the decision. What I did have to do is I said, I think it should be reviewed because I watched the play. And he didn't do anything wrong. You know, kind of looked at, by the way, if he did, I'd feel differently probably. If he punched him in the face, if he did something wrong. I thought your young, wonderful basketball player, Caitlin, I thought that she was treated rather rough, if you want to know the truth. That was a much different kind of an event. That was a pretty bad event.
0: What?
3: But
0: this is part of the weave. He wanted to weave in that I thought the Caitlin Clark thing, that controversy in the WNBA was a load of crap. All right, I want to just jam that in there while we're talking about soccer, and then I'll bring it back.
3: You didn't do anything wrong. Two people ran into each other. And by the way, if you look at that game, there were 10 instances where it was much rougher than that. So I think it starts with the fact that it shouldn't have been a foul.
0: Mm-hmm.
3: And then you have to look at the person that raised the card, and that's up to you people. You look at it. But I didn't think it was very good. Cause...
0: And he goes off on the ref again. So my question is, do you plan on watching the game tonight?
1: Probably not. It's still soccer.
2: I think I'll tune in and watch just... out of curiosity. I don't know if I'll watch the whole game, but...
0: Yes, I'll totally watch.
2: I've got some interest there, yeah.
0: I do. It happens, man. In a lot of sports that I don't care that much about, when there's, like, drama around it, right. And then you really are pulling for your country to win. It's like, okay, I don't know that much about it. I mean, I've watched enough soccer matches, I guess, to understand it. It's just not my thing.
2: Mm-hmm.
0: But, yeah, I'll be watching.
2: Yeah, me too.
0: I'm kind of looking forward to it, you know? And like you said, David, if they lose, we'll forget about it tomorrow.
1: Right. Well, you know,
0: this is the Markley, Van Camp, and Robbins Show.
2: Do you think he knew Caitlin Clark's last name?
0: He forgot it.
2: I think he forgot it.
1: Tawny.
0: Yeah, I think so. Maybe you didn't. It sounded like Caitlin.
2: Caitlin.
0: Whatever. Yeah, you know, the girl. I thought that was a bit rough.
1: Well, yeah, I mean, a fist to the neck. Yeah, I think that's a little rough.
0: Well, there's that whole clip. It's like a montage of her getting just thrown to the ground and fouled hard.
2: Yeah.
0: And, you know, gouged in the eye. It's like an ongoing clip. I've seen it I don't know how many different times on X that it just sort of rolls. There is that out there. Okay, David, you got to get to the Chuck Todd saying he was betrayed by the 250 celebration and what Trump said. I can't wait for that. And a round of What's Your Stories coming right up.

0: Peekaboo. Peekaboo. Smile.
1: Smile, buddy.
0: Come on, smile. Oh, honey, he's still not smiling.
1: Maybe he's not a smiler.
0: Yeah, maybe he's just not a happy baby.
1: Maybe he's just being a boy. You know how boys are.
0: Or maybe he's teething. Oh, poor baby. I think his gums hurt.
1: Maybe he's just tired.
0: Or maybe his tummy hurts. He didn't eat that much.
1: Maybe he's not ticklish.
0: You think maybe he's scared of the dog?
1: Maybe he'll outgrow it. Maybe it's a phase. Maybe he just doesn't like smiling.
0: Maybe he has autism, and we can definitely do something to help.
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0: The Markley, Van Camp, and Robbins Show. Thank you very much for being here. Appreciate it. I'm Jamie Markley, the Gen Xer. David Van Camp, the Millennial. The sexy boomer, that's Scott Robbins. All right. So spill the tea, buddy, on Chuck Todd.
1: Well, yeah, Chuck Todd was very upset by Trump's 4th of July celebrations because I guess he, I don't know. Well, because he's a crybaby.
2: That's just the frustration in your voice. I don't even know what. What
1: I don't
2: deal?
1: Know what to
2: what
1: say.
2: What is his deal? I don't want.
0: So no reason why? Well, it's just he's...
2: Oh, yeah, he made because, it about himself or something.
1: Because there was a celebration that had been planned by some committee in Congress or something, and then Trump said, no, we're going to do it differently. And then that apparently makes Chuck Todd fall into a pit of despair.
0: All right, roll it. Let's hear it.
3: I'm so angry and feel betrayed.
0: Ooh.
3: I do. I feel betrayed as an American by him on this. Constitution is not perfect, but it gives us a way to keep going. It gives us structure for disagreement. It gives us a method for repair. It gives us the possibility of becoming better without pretending we were always good. It makes some of the same promises that some religious texts do for people. This is why I'm so pissed off.
0: Oh, ooh.
3: Not because I love the country less, but because I love the idea of America enough to resent seeing it cheapened by this man. America deserved better at 250. Someday, I believe, it will get better. Oh. It's in your hands.
0: Oh, my gosh. I mean, seriously, that's a guy that is broken.
1: He is totally broken, man.
0: Trump totally broke that guy.
4: Oh, yeah.
0: Calling him Sleepy Eyes. That's where it started. And ever since that happened, his career just went down the toilet. And he's going to take that, it sounds like, to the grave with him. It's like, dude, let it go for your own health, for your own mental health. Just let it go.
2: There's no way that's going to happen.
0: Wow.
2: No, sir.
1: I feel more sleepy.
0: I'm pissed off.
1: Okay.
0: Well, it did have more conviction than Juicy Smollett when he's like, I'm pissed off.
2: Oh, that's true.
4: Well, yeah.
0: This is MAGA country, bro.
1: Yeah,
0: or whatever he said.
1: The difference there is that Jussie Smollett knew he was lying about being attacked by white supremacists or whatever in the dead of night on a frigid night in Chicago. He knew he was lying, so he just had to act his way through it. I think Chuck Todd is really in like a mode of distress.
0: Oh, yeah.
1: I don't think that's an act.
2: No, it's not.
0: No, I don't think so either.
2: He is a broken man.
0: Yeah. And then lost the gig at NBC.
2: Yeah.
1: Yeah. He got DEI'd out of it.
0: He did. He was a white dude. Sorry, buddy. You're out. The woman of color will be taking that job. But what's he going to do? Rail against that? He can't. Because
1: right.
0: The only camp that is ever going to side with him is the camp that would turn on him if he called out DEI. That probably makes him even more frustrated.
2: He still gets invited to all the parties, though, and everything.
0: So. He probably does.
2: You know, yeah.
0: But he knows no one really wants to talk at him. And when they're talking to him, they're looking around to see if there's somebody else that they would rather be talking to.
2: Well, somebody's got an audience. Yeah, I mean.
0: Exactly. It's like they looked at the Toddcast numbers, and they're like, oh, gosh, what a joke.
2: I still can't get over the way we goofed on him by saying he's going to start. It's going to be called Toddcast.
1: And then he did it.
0: That day when Robbins goes, was he going to call it the Toddcast? And Dave was like, it is actually. No, it's not.
1: The Chuck Toddcast, yes.
0: Yes, it is. As a matter of fact. Another big joke over the weekend was it Patriot Front? Is this the white supremacist group?
1: Yeah, the guys who wear the face diapers?
0: Yeah.
1: Talk about reclaiming.
0: Is that real or is that like some sort of like left-wing group that just came up with this?
1: I don't know, man. Maybe probably a mix of both, but
0: okay.
1: Yeah, they got together and I saw this highly produced, you know, speech of the leader saying, "We're going to start revolution, blah blah blah." And how we're going to take this country back is we're going to put on our khakis and put on our face masks and we're going to hold flags and we're going to walk for a few blocks. That's what we're going to do.
2: Birkenstocks.
1: I saw that and I just had that like African news guy in my head. Why are you gay? When I was watching this whole thing.
0: Well, they put these pictures online, like, okay, it's a bunch of these guys, these supposed white supremacists, all on a bus, and there's one black woman on the bus.
1: It's on the train or the metro, I think, but yeah.
0: And there's a photographer from what media group?
1: Reuters.
0: It was from Reuters that just happens to be on the bus to take the picture.
2: Right.
0: People are like, oh, please, really? He just happens to be on this bus. He's going to take this picture. And people are like, this photo needs awards and everything else. Blah, blah, blah, blah, blah, blah, blah, blah. There's no one bothering her.
1: No.
0: If this photo is even real. But apparently there was video of her from like 5 minutes before this happened.
1: Yeah, where she's got her pants off. She's rubbing her butt on it. She's like a homeless lady.
0: Right. Rubbing her butt on the seat.
1: Yeah. If anything, she was a bigger threat to the guys there.
0: Yes, the whole thing just kind of seemed like a joke. But the left media, they're like taking this as, see, this is Trump's MAGA America. The white supremacists are wanting to take over. Still the number one threat to our democracy are these people.
1: The thing is, though, is every MAGA guy I know looked at that and just laughed.
0: I know.
1: And said, hey, got one guy who just said to me, he goes, dude, Pride Month was last month, okay?
2: Would this surprise anybody if these guys were left-wing guys, just agitators who put this thing on as a show? No.
0: Well, and getting paid for it.
2: Well, yeah.
0: I wouldn't be surprised at all if that was the case.
2: A little digging goes on and they find out that this is, in fact, the Smollett Army.
0: Yeah, it could be.
2: Yeah.
0: We'll see. We'll see. All right, it's that time. We do it a couple of times a day. Go around the table. It may not be the biggest story out there, but it caught your attention. You want to bring it in. So, David, today, what's your story?
1: Oh, man, this is just diabolical. There's a high school kid that's making the rounds now. I think it was actually a couple of years ago when he filmed this, but he brought one of those little diamond tester pens, a little electronic device. You put it against the rock, and it'll tell you if it's a diamond or not.
0: I've never heard of that.
1: And so he tested out a bunch of teachers' engagement rings.
0: No way.
1: And, some ladies found some things out about their engagement ring.
0: Oh, no. Roll it.
4: I'm not going to lie. I don't think this is real.
5: What do you mean you don't think it's real?
6: It's real, right?
4: Yeah, because that's fake.
6: What?
4: He said you've been married 20 years?
5: Over 20 years. It should be real.
4: I'm not gonna lie, I don't think.
5: Yeah, do it again.
4: I'm doing it.
5: Do it again.
4: Alright.
5: So how you know? Do it again.
1: Do it again. Nope. Well, then he got those three calling their husbands from work.
2: Uh-oh.
0: Oh, crap, man. Okay.
2: 20 years he got by with it. Yep.
0: Roll it. Go ahead.
5: Because he embarrassing me talking about it not real. Okay, I tell you what. I got to go right now, but we're going to talk when I get home. Because I know you ain't trying to get me like this. Bye.
7: I got this kid in my room telling me that my ring is real. Are you kidding me right now? Is it real or is it not real? How do you... I don't understand.
5: No, it wasn't real?
0: Oh, my gosh. Hold on a second. Imagine if you got that call from your wife in the middle of the day.
1: Yeah.
0: What would your reaction be?
1: Dude.
0: Yeah, you know the guy I went to.
2: Yeah.
0: You told me to go to him because he was like the real deal. You worked at a jewelry store. That'd be my reaction. I told him the cut and clarity that I needed for that diamond.
2: Yeah.
0: I did nothing wrong, and I paid full price for that son of a gun.
2: You're just so unbelievably surprised by your... Don't even know what to say. Yeah.
0: All right, roll the rest. Okay.
5: It wasn't real? And you still gave it to me after 20 years?
0: Oh, no. Did he fessed up?
5: This was what I want to get. Okay, then, you know what? You thought it was going to be me and you tonight. Guess what?
1: Oh, gosh.
0: What'd she say?
1: You thought it was going to be you and me tonight? Guess what?
2: Guess what?
0: Oh, no. He's cut off.
2: That ain't happening.
1: Oh, no.
0: Buddy.
1: There's got to be just a bunch of husbands who are, like, standing outside that school just looking for that kid.
0: Oh, yeah.
2: It's like the pawn shop guys. When the women will come in with their rings, and they'll go, sorry, this is cubic zirconia. That's not true. You got to look at it again.
0: Oh, really?
2: Oh, that happens all the time on those pawn shows? Yeah.
0: I know you watch those all the time.
2: Detroit pawn shop thing? Yeah.
0: Oh, man.
2: That was wild, yeah.
0: Yeah.
2: Jeez.
0: Well, there's a buddy of ours that bought a ring used and never said it was used.
2: Oh.
0: And that caper has not been uncovered to this day, I don't think.
2: Well, I know you can go into pawn shops and get nice rings at, reasonable prices because women get pissed when they get divorced and they sell it.
0: Oh, yeah.
2: Or pawn it, yeah.
0: Yeah. But if you bought one that way, would you fess up and say that's where you got it?
2: No.
0: So you would lie?
2: No. Yeah.
0: You would lie then if you bought it there?
2: Yeah.
0: That's the great way to start a holy marriage, isn't it? By lying about
2: the
0: ring.
2: They told me it had never been worn, honey. They told me that.
0: So you lied again. You doubled down.
2: Here comes the O2.
0: Yeah. All right, Scotty, what do you got for your story?
2: Independence Day announcement yesterday. A billionaire, Michael Dell, and his wife, Susan, unveiled a public-private partnership. This is a good story. Aimed at giving millions of young Americans direct financial stake in the nation's economy. The CEO took to X on Saturday to announce they're giving $250 each to the first 25 million qualifying American children who sign up for the Trump accounts.
0: Oh, yeah.
2: You heard about these, right?
0: Mm-hmm.
2: This makes every child a shareholder in the greatest prosperity-creating engine the world has ever known, American capitalism, Mr. Dell wrote. Through the public-private partnership, we're giving the next generation a real stake in our economy and a path to the American dream. Education, a first home, starting a business, building a lasting wealth. Nice. I like this story.
0: Yeah, that's awesome.
2: Yeah. All the muck and the mire we have to wade through all the time, that's a nice one.
0: Well, for mine, it's just, it's a typo. It's unfortunate. It happens at times. It even happened to prominent medical writer Benjamin Ryan, who was writing about an outbreak. And he's writing about it. This dude's written for the failing New York Times and Village Voice, Washington Post, New York Magazine, whatever. And he's writing about the monkeypox. And he happens to write, "The outbreak is occurring almost entirely among men who have sex with me."
2: He said, "Men who have sex with me?"
0: Yeah, he forgot the N.
2: Oh, the God. End. Okay.
0: It was supposed to say men who have sex with men,
2: uh-oh,
0: except he left the N off there, and it said sex with me.
2: That changes everything, doesn't it? Yeah.
0: Public health experts agree that sexual contact is the principal driver of transmission and have asserted that risk to kids remains very low. All of a sudden, people on X are picking this up like, sex with you? You're spreading this thing all over?
1: Ground zero for monkeypox.
2: Mr. Monkeypox.
0: He went back. He said, "I would once again like to apologize for inadvertently causing the entire global monkeypox outbreak by typing too fast and leaving out a crucial consonant." Oh, my gosh.
2: He's celibate for the rest of his life now.
0: No kidding, man. Yeah. People were just having a lot of different fun with that.
1: Yeah.
0: It's things that you've said too, Scott, that, you know, the little words misplaced there. You know, it happens.
2: Sure does.
0: We don't have any example of that, thankfully.
2: That's good. That's really good.
0: Oh, gosh.
6: Let loose and fancy free out there in the nude, just letting the wind blow through your hair.
2: I didn't leave any letters out on that one.
0: You did not on that one.
2: Uh-uh.
0: All right, I got a great Nimrod's in the news to get to in a news update next.

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0: The Markley Van Camp and Robin Show. 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And if you don't like needles and you've read about some of the pretty intense side effects that you don't want, but you'd like to lose significant weight, there is something that's worked for a whole lot of people.
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0: News update, David Van Camp.
1: Well, I'm going to read this in my whiny liberal voice. It's from CNN, talking about that awesome fireworks show that they put on at the nation's capital.
0: That was unreal. Did you watch it?
1: Yes. Dude.
0: Whoa.
1: Huge, man. CNN writes, residents of Washington, D.C. briefly experienced the worst air quality of any major city world.
0: I saw that on YouTube last night.
1: Oh, as the Capitol reckoned with the aftermath of a massive 40-minute July 4th fireworks show.
2: Yeah.
0: Jeez. As you can see, that's not cloud cover. That's the effects of the fireworks.
1: Yes.
0: Last night.
2: No fun allowed, people.
0: When it started, it was like, this is like the grand finale at the start.
2: Yeah, I know.
0: It was really something.
2: I just saw the clips. I didn't see it live.
0: I just watched the whole thing later.
2: Mm-hmm.
0: And then, okay, the music could have been better. Sorry. It just could have. Some things didn't match. And it was like the first three songs all are from male singers, but they had females singing them.
2: Well, there were covers, all of them.
0: Well, of course.
2: Yeah.
0: They didn't have the original bands up there.
2: No.
0: But it was like female singing the male part, like three songs in a row. Why?
2: Yeah.
0: Like, why not? It just didn't seem
2: to. Male guys cost more. I don't know. You get part of a union.
0: They're all part of the military, Scott.
2: I know that.
0: All right, we got to get to Nimrods.
3: When the going gets tough.
4: Damn it, this is too hard.
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4: I love the poorly educated.
0: All right. Nimrods in the News. We go to Maryland. 29-year-old Jalen Goddard had his car stolen. He was bent. The thing is, he should have been a little more hesitant to call police because while it happened, he was busy burglarizing a Ryan's store across the street.
2: After he stole it? He drove the stolen car there?
0: No.
2: Oh.
0: No, his car was stolen.
2: Oh, his car was stolen.
0: As he was burglarizing the Verizon store. So he comes up, where's my car? He calls the cops, my car is stolen. The
2: getaway car left.
0: Yes. It didn't take police long to connect the dots. They noticed blood on his hands. Clothing, glasses, as well as blood on the nearby broken store window.
2: Oh,
0: I was like, hey, that's just the time this happened when he called. He tried denying being at the Verizon store. Cops didn't buy it. One officer said, that's some karma right there, dude.
2: Yeah, dude.
0: Which is pretty funny, actually. So he was charged with burglary, theft, and destruction of property. And that's Nimrods in the News.

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6: Maybe he's not a smiler.
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6: Maybe he's just being a boy. 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
5: Or maybe he's teething. Oh, poor baby, I think his gums hurt.
6: Maybe he's just tired.
5: Or maybe his tummy hurts. 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
6: Maybe he's not ticklish.
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6: The Markley, Van Camp, and Robbins Show. Jamie Markley, David Van Camp, Scott Robbins. Big controversy. A lot of people are talking about World Cup match tonight.
7: Yes. Belgium, the United States. Team USO's Flo Balogun was suspended initially because he ran into another player during the last match. And that has been overturned after President Trump and the legal team representing the United States talked to FIFA. They said, hey, you know this was dumb. This was a bad call. Why could you find it in your heart, please, to overturn that? Signed, Donald. They did. So the guy's going to play.
6: Yeah.
7: And people are moaning about it. But President Trump, he explained that conversation.
6: Yeah. Oh, that's official now. Yeah, FIFA has rejected the Belgian appeal.
8: Yep. Sorry.
6: Well, and you got a bunch of people on the left in our country saying, this looks terrible. It'll be tainted if we win. Asterisk. They've never done this before, not since 1962. I was like, they just did it last year for Ronaldo.
9: Well, it's because Trump was involved.
7: Oh, yeah.
6: Yes.
9: That's really it. That's all you got to do. You know, then they hate it.
6: This is Trump.
10: Yeah. I think the referee's call was horrible. And nobody talks about that. They talk about the red card like it's fine. Nobody talks. The referee's decision to red card. I didn't know what the hell a red card was. When I found out, I said, you got to be kidding. This guy just hands up, okay, your best player is not going to play next week or in the next game. I said, wow, that's a lot of power. That's terrible. But then I looked at his past, and it wasn't so great.
6: Talking about the official.
9: Yeah. Looked at his past.
7: Wasn't so great.
6: Well, it is a troubled past. There's no doubt about it.
7: Oh, yeah.
8: Fixing games, dude.
6: Yeah. How is it you can fix games and continue to ref?
9: That is interesting, isn't it?
7: Well, dude, FIFA operates on barrels of cash, right?
6: This is true.
7: There's just so much bribery and dirtiness. Like, the SEC is going, dang, man, calm down a little bit. Try some subtlety, FIFA. Come on.
6: No kidding. And then CBS was talking about it this morning?
7: Yeah, they were. So they brought on an analyst named Roger Bennett to talk about this situation.
6: Okay.
11: Roger, put it in perspective here. Hi, Roger. I mean, suppose there was a bad call in the NFL and President Trump called Roger Goodell and Roger Goodell reversed the call, how people would feel about that. As Vlad just said, bad calls in sports are how it goes. So if the U.S. wins, and listen.
6: We're talking about suspended for the next game.
7: Yeah.
6: They're not going to reverse the game. It's already happened. What is she talking about?
7: I don't know.
6: Oh, just knuckleheaded nonsense. Okay.
11: With our USA, go USA. We all hope the USA wins. But if they win, is there an asterisk? Is it tainted, do you think?
6: Oh.
12: I think that in the eyes of the world, Gail, you've absolutely nailed it. And I will say the crazy thing, the thing that hurts the most. Well, there's two things. Number one.
6: That's because the rest of the world are losers.
7: Well, yeah, pretty much.
6: You know.
12: This World Cup has been the World Cup of the people. We've marveled as the world has fallen back in love with the United States, and the United States has fallen back in love with global football. And now you have this.
6: Back in love? Have we ever been in love with what they call global football?
7: No.
6: Soccer?
7: No.
8: No.
6: Have we ever been in love with what they call global football?
7: No.
6: Soccer?
7: No.
8: No.
6: Really? Okay.
12: You're right. In the eyes of the world.

0: who is a great young striker, the world will only remember him from this moment. Ballowgate.
1: Ballowgate. This, it doesn't mean much to the American people.
2: No.
1: What, some soccer expert comes on to say, yes, it'll be tainted.
2: Well, what's also really funny to me is, one, why do I care what the rest of the world thinks?
1: Because the left does.
2: That's the
1: luxury. That's what they'll say. On the world stage, our allies look at us.
2: We're embarrassed. So,
1: right.
2: Okay, so what?
1: Exactly.
2: Some Belgians pissed off at us? Okay, sanction us with your army. Oops.
1: Yeah.
2: Anyway.
1: Go enjoy a waffle and shut the up.
3: Go enjoy a waffle.
2: But also, they were the same people who are whining about this now, in America at least, were the same people who were using this Flo guy as an example of why birthright citizenship is great. They were doing
1: last week.
2: Because he was born in the United States but then grew up in England. And
1: God. When you said Flo, I'm like, he's saving us money on car insurance? Wrong Flo. Got it.
2: Yeah. Mm-hmm.
1: That's the dude. All right. So I think we're up to date on all of that with soccer. Meanwhile, Trump did talk about Iran briefly today, if you want an Iran update.
2: Oh, sure.
1: Okay, here you go.
4: Close to maybe making a deal. I don't know. We'll make either. Look, we're going to win one way or the other. We're either going to make a deal or we're going to finish the job. Okay? And it won't be tough to finish the job. I'd rather make a deal. Because I don't want to affect 91 million people. We can knock down their bridges in 1 hour. We can knock out their energy supply, all of those big plants that they built, big, beautiful, modern plants. They had a lot of money. They don't have any money now. We haven't given them any money. But we can knock out their electricity and power generating plants in, I would say, a small part of an afternoon. Every plant will be gone. And they know that. They know that.
1: In the time it takes for us to beat Belgium, it would be over.
3: Yep. Our pilots will be home by dinner.
2: Uh-huh.
3: Yep.
1: Oh, my gosh. This is pretty funny. You know, apparently the other night with the weather and the delay with the big celebration, the 250 in D.C., they wanted to postpone it tonight. And Trump was saying, no, we're not doing that. Not doing it. We're going on. Did you hear Bret Baier talking about this?
3: No, I didn't.
1: What Trump told Bret Baier? I just happened to see this clip last night. This does sound like Trump. Roll it.
5: No matter what happens, I am delivering this speech. We are going to do this program. Maybe it'll be a little bit shorter, but I'm going to do it, whether it's 10 or 11 or 2 a.m. And I said, Mr. President, you know, there might not be anybody here. He said, I don't care. It's America 250. If they can storm the beaches of D-Day, on D-Day, I can deliver a speech and we can keep this program going. Now, he said, you got to be safe. You got to make sure everybody's okay. But he thinks that he is going to do this speech.
1: Okay, there you go. And he did do the speech.
3: He sure did.
1: Yeah. Of course, also over the weekend, your girl got married, Scott.
3: Oh, Tay-Tay.
1: Yeah. Mm. You lost the bet.
3: I did.
1: But I also lost the bet.
3: Yeah.
1: So they were offsetting. But anyway, did you see the guest list of this thing? How can you be friends with that many people?
3: You can't be.
2: They're not. It's just a party, basically, I guess.
1: Yeah, I would say. Because usually if you're inviting someone to the wedding, it's someone you know pretty well and you're pretty tight, right?
3: Yeah, mm-hmm. Usually.
1: Okay. Selena Gomez, Manny Blanco, Steven Spielberg, Hugh Grant, J-Lo, Tom Cruise, Beyonce and Jay-Z, Tim McGraw and Faith Hill, Gwen Stefani and Blake Shelton, Reese Witherspoon, Lena Dunham, Brad Pitt, the Chicks, the former the Dixie Chicks, okay. The Haim Sisters, Somber, Mariska Hargitay, Nikki Glaser, Bradley Cooper and Gigi, Ethan Hawke, Ed Sheeran, Dakota Johnson. It keeps going.
2: Wow.
1: Jessica Alba. I always say it wrong. Dua Lipa?
3: Dua Lipa?
2: Yeah.
1: Tom Brady, Chris Rock, Nelly, Ice Spice, Laura Dern, Elizabeth Banks.
3: How about Nasty Spice? Did they get?
1: I didn't see Nasty Spice.
3: Spice Girl?
1: Yes.
2: Did you see the Rolling Stone article over the weekend that was just an unnecessary drive-by?
1: No.
2: It seems like every A-lister in entertainment, music, and sports was invited to Taylor Swift and Travis Kelce's wedding at Madison Square Garden, except Amy Schumer. I was like, damn, dude.
3: That was.

0: Not necessary. No.
1: What was that?
2: No kidding. Colbert was there, your boy.
0: Oh, gosh. That insufferable wank.
2: Millie Bobby Brown, Sabrina Carpenter, Sacha Baron Cohen, Jimmy Fallon, Fergie, Donald Glover,
0: Holy
2: Liam Hemsworth,
0: smokes.
2: Zoe Kravitz, Maren Morris, MGK, Eric Stone Street, Kelly. Emma Stone, Jason Sudeikis, Pete Wentz.
0: Gosh, Pete Wentz.
2: Yeah. Apparently, Travis did get to invite a few friends, too.
0: Did he?
2: Patrick and Brittany Mahomes, Andy Reid, George Kittle, Julian Edelman, Kareem Hunt, Cooper Kupp, Baker Mayfield, Richard Sherman, some other players. Oh, Patriots coach Mike Vrabel was there with his wife.
0: I was just going to say he wasn't there with Russini, right? Or,
2: no, he was there with his wife.
0: That's good.
2: But Blake Lively and Ryan Reynolds are not there. Apparently, they're not friends anymore.
0: Why was Vrabel there? Was he an assistant with Kansas City or something? I don't know. I don't get that.
2: I have no idea. But people were saying, well, you know who wasn't there? Harrison Butker.
3: Oh, yeah.
0: Oh, okay.
2: Well, and I saw there was one liberal writer that was saying, well, he's a conservative who thinks women belong in the home. He never said that.
0: No.
2: That was not part of the speech.
0: And Taylor wouldn't have it, I'm sure.
2: I suppose. I suppose. Are you surprised by any of it?
3: No. I did see one because they were like just posting little photos of Travis Kelce. I guess it was like the pre-wedding photos.
2: Okay.
3: Where they're just, you know, they're going out and they're doing fun things together and all this, like, you know, all the stage stuff, all the sappy stuff. And somebody said, man, they're treating Travis Kelce like a golden retriever on his way to the vet to get put down.
2: Hey, man, seriously, I mean this. If they're happy, good for them.
0: I agree.
2: The whole thing is... It's so much ego and narcissism, it's like to a laughable degree in some sort of way.
0: From the world they live in.
2: Well, dude, as she's walking down the aisle, it's to her own song.
3: I didn't
0: who better, right?
2: Who does that?
3: That's awesome.
2: It's freaking hilarious to me.
0: Stevie Nicks performed, I understand.
2: Yeah, I did see that. I don't know what she performed. Paul McCartney sang I Want to Hold Your Hand in public for the first time in like 60 years.
0: Hmm.
2: Something like that.
0: Anybody under the age of 70 perform?
2: I don't think so. There was no wedding party. Her brother Austin was her man of honor. And then Jason Kelce was best man. And then the Kelce kids were the flower girls. They wrote their own vows, they said, which they read to each other out of gold books. Each took 20 minutes.
0: Oh, my gosh.
3: Oh, my gosh. What?
2: Dude, it's so self-absorbed. It's unbelievable.
3: 20-minute wedding vows. Oh, my gosh.
2: Out of a gold book.
3: Oh, my. That's hilarious.
2: But they said Travis did most of the crying. Which, dude,
0: no,
2: and they swore to secrecy. And there was NDAs. If someone had it, it would have been incredible. Because I'd love to have the crying on there.
4: A lot of people.
2: It would have just been great.
0: Van Jones cried for no reason.
2: He was there. He just thinking about it. He was weeping. Yeah.
4: Telling the truth matters. Being a good person matters.
2: Right. Part of it sounded kind of fun. The carnival games like skee ball, the football ring toss, miniature golf.
0: You're not making this up.
2: No, heck no, I'm not making it up. No, I'm reading from a story.
0: Ball.
2: Yes. Yeah, it's crazy.
0: They have the elephants in a petting zoo or anything going on?
2: That I'm not quite sure.
3: And meanwhile, it's like everyday New Yorkers are being told to turn their thermostat up to 78 to save energy.
2: Exactly. Yeah. That's what's going on there.
0: Well, it's extravagant. It was their own money, though. It's not like they don't have it, right?
2: No.
0: They didn't ask us to pay for it.
2: Well, no. They do have the money.
0: Mondami would do that.
2: He was. Okay. Got a couple of news updates to get to. Oh, an interesting one, too. And five stories we're watching today, straight ahead.

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0: The Markley Van Camp and Robbins Show. Jamie Markley, David Van Camp, Scott Robbins, and now the five stories we're watching today.
1: Okay, number five, Team USA's striker Flo Balogun was suspended initially for today's World Cup game against Belgium. Trump and lawyers got on the phone with FIFA and they said, hey, that suspension, that penalty that he took during the game against Bosnia was terrible. You know, you need to do the right thing. And they did. They reinstated him. Number four.
2: Oh, people are upset.
1: Oh, I know. Man. I don't really care. Mm-hmm. Let him play. Let's go.
3: Exactly.
4: I know how to win. I know how to win. I've been winning. I do win. Even in sports, I win.
1: Even in sports. He's right. Even in sports. Number four, new analysis shows that Biden's illegal immigration surge triggered a 30% rise in home prices, a 20% rise in rents. Boy, if only like three Jamokes on the radio had been talking about that for
3: gosh,
1: years,
3: dang it. You know? Yeah, you know what the effect of this is going to be?
5: Yeah. Of course. $1,700,000,000.
3: Yeah, of course it is. Yeah, keep mumbling. Whatever.
1: Number three, Tyler Robinson, the 23-year-old accused of assassinating Charlie Kirk, is in court for a week-long preliminary hearing. Kirk's parents and widow are in attendance. However, it's being reported that they left as the one police officer was giving testimony about hearing the shots fire.
2: And man,
1: I just thoughts and prayers once again to the Kirk family as they're having to sit through this.
3: Well said, dude.
1: Number two, millions of pro-regime Iranians are flooding the nation's capital of Tehran for the days-long funeral for the dead Supreme Leader. They chanted death to America and called for the assassination of President Trump. And then number one, this
3: by
1: is
3: the way, is that the Ayatollah got taken out like a few months ago?
1: Yeah,
6: he's been on.
1: Well, they just finally they got enough pieces
6: for a while.
1: Together. Yeah,
6: that's a puzzle too. Yeah,
1: right. I mean,
3: is that really the deal?
1: No, I think it was.
6: I don't
1: more,
6: think that it's either.
1: No, they didn't have a public thing because we were bombing the crap out of them.
3: Got it.
1: And they didn't want to make easy targets, and so now they figure, okay, we got the ceasefire going on. All right, we'll have the funeral. Number one, this is breaking news. Cuba's national electric grid has completely collapsed. A total blackout on the island.
3: Ooh,
6: wow, man.
3: Buddy.
6: Oh, jeez.
3: What?
6: It's just, when do you cry uncle?
3: Just, some people would rather just go down and die.
6: Get on with it, man. Everybody's going to die.
3: I understand. Jeez. But giving up power, some people would rather die than give up power.
6: Mm-hmm. Imagine, I mean, if that was a democracy of any kind, the amount of money you could make in tourism to Cuba,
1: dude.
6: My God, man.
3: I know.
1: That's the thing. There are Cuban nationals living in the U.S. now who are like, the stubbornness of the communist leadership of Cuba is just insult to injury.
6: It's remarkable.
1: Because you could, that country could be, I mean, just rolling in cash.
6: Oh, my gosh, yes.
3: Yeah.
6: And the economy.
1: They won't
6: it. The cars you could sell, the everything.
3: Oh, yeah.
6: That would be available. My gosh, man.
3: Oh, and it's beautiful.
6: When do you just go, okay, we got to do something, or we got to overthrow these knuckleheads, or they need to resign in disgrace and go to prison? I don't know.
3: This is the Markley Van Camp and Robin Show.
6: Man.
3: Biggest story today, David.
6: Man.
1: Biggest story today, I guess the one that's getting probably the most play is that soccer player that's going to be able to play for the U.S., after it Trump made a phone call to FIFA.
3: You know.
6: It's in high places.
1: It is interesting, though, because they're saying that, like, oh, this is against the rules, except there is a rule that allows FIFA to do this. So
3: they did it less than a year ago.
1: It doesn't really make any sense.
3: No.
6: It's weird to have a rule that they can do that.
3: We
6: can just change rules if we go along.
3: It is true, though.
6: Yeah.
3: Yeah. Okay. We got a communist saying, we should just give people stuff.
1: Yeah.
3: We got to get to that story.
1: Problem solved.
3: AI programs meltdown when asked to do what?
1: Oh.
3: We'll get to that. And around a What's Your Story, all coming up right here.

0: Peek-a-boo. Peek-a-boo. Smile.
1: Smile, buddy.
0: Come on, smile. Oh, honey, he's still not smiling.
1: Maybe he's not a smiler.
0: Yeah, maybe he's just not a happy baby.
1: Maybe he's just being a boy. You know how boys are.
0: Or maybe he's teething. Oh, poor baby. I think his gums hurt.
1: Maybe he's just tired.
0: Or maybe his tummy hurts. He didn't eat that much.
1: Maybe he's not ticklish.
0: You think maybe he's scared of the dog?
1: Maybe he'll outgrow it. Maybe it's a phase. Maybe he just doesn't like smiling.
0: Maybe he has autism, and we can definitely do something to help.
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0: The Markley, Van Camp, and Robbins Show. Jamie Markley, David Van Camp, Scott Robbins. So after the 4th of July weekend, you're feeling good about just the whole American dream and what happened and how the Founding Fathers put the whole thing together. And then you hear some clown talking about we should just give people stuff.
1: Yeah.
0: It's more infuriating than usual.
1: Yes. This is that Milot Kiros lady, the communist who beat a 15-term congressional Democrat in a district in Colorado.
2: Oh, yeah, that one.
1: Yeah, she was on MS Now with Ali Velshi, and he was just fawning over some things that she has said in the past.
0: I bet that he was. What a clown.
3: I want to quote something that you said during a speech in mid-May, obviously before your victory, about the basics of your ideology. I want to dig into it a little bit with you. You said every single issue that I looked at where we thought there was a problem that was persisting, we already figured out the solution a long time ago. You solve homelessness by giving people housing. You solve hunger by giving people food. You solve health care by going to a single-payer system. Now, I'll just tell you my bias here. I grew up in Canada where, like every other developed country, has universal health care. But tell me about this, because...
0: Yeah, but nobody wants it in this country.
2: You know, waiting 8 months to have heart surgery may be bad for your health.
1: Right. And there's a reason why they're accelerating their assisted suicide program.
2: Yes.
1: Get people off of the universal health care.
2: Yeah, it helps the numbers.
1: Yeah.
0: Well, and it's just blown away by her answers. Because you couldn't get it from a fourth grader saying, what should we do to solve homelessness? Give people homes?
1: Really
0: brilliant.
1: All right. Hey. Yeah, let's make it happen. Yeah, I mean, it's like sitting in a manager's meeting where we were talking about social media strategy. This is back
0: to
1: the program.
0: Dude, you will tell this story on your deathbed. You will tell this story.
1: Well, it's hilarious.
0: One of your favorites. It is hilarious.
1: Because we're sitting there and we're talking about digital media strategies. And one guy who is supposed to be some sort of hotshot whiz at that whole game said, well, we just need to make things go viral. And the boss at the time, who was like smitten with this dude, was like, okay. And writes it down. Make things go viral. And it's like, that's the dumbest.
0: Brilliant.
1: If you could just make things go viral, you wouldn't have to have a planning session, would you? You just do it. Oh, my gosh.
0: We're only halfway through this. I'm sorry for pausing.
2: I mean, you know, the other thing is, too, remember when you thought you could solve the national debt by just printing more money? Why don't they just print more money?
0: Of course.
2: That's dumb. Why don't they do that? Idiot.
3: There are some who would paint you and other DSA members as radicals. You're trying to make the argument that this is common sense.
4: It is common sense, right? If you look at the data, if you look at the research, it is cheaper to house someone than to leave them homeless. It is cheaper to heal someone.
0: Actually, it's not.
1: No.
0: It's not. And it's also not more advantageous for them to give them needles when they're drug addicts.
5: Right.
0: They end up dying.
5: No investment in any of this.
0: And guess what? The more you do it, the more homeless are going to show up.
1: Mm-hmm.
0: Because all of the drug addicts are like, you know where you get free drugs and where you can do it as much as you want? This city. Hello, Portland. Hello, San Francisco. Hello, L.A., Seattle. Sure,
5: free
0: of course.
5: And a place
4: it is
5: to use
4: cheaper
5: them.
4: To heal someone and give them treatment than it is to let them get sick and to deal with getting the last minute, you know, excruciating treatment at the very end of their sickness. It is cheaper to give our kids the highest quality education and give them the opportunity to thrive with the best opportunities in their futures.
0: So people like you can go to school for 12 years and know nothing?
1: Right.
0: And never accomplish anything?
1: Mm-hmm.
0: Okay.
4: All of these things not only pay for themselves, not only are pragmatic and economic, you know, it's just also the right thing to do, right?
0: Right. Oh, so please go on and tell me where it's worked before. What's the model?
5: Come on, man.
0: Hello?
5: Yeah.
0: I'm waiting.
2: You're not going to find one.
0: No, you're not.
2: Because there isn't one.
0: No. Okay.
2: It's like the thing you get. You know, what's the old adage you remembered from years ago? You don't wash a rental car. Somebody gives you something. I mean, you have no interest in keeping it up or maintaining it. What do you care?
0: Oh, that's true.
2: You know, I mean.
0: Unless you're going to have to pay the price if you damage it or anything else.
2: But, you know, it's the giving people a house. Okay.
0: Right. And what's happened when you do that to drug addicts?
2: Well, you get to shoot up in your own home, I guess.
0: Of course.
2: Yeah.
0: All right, David, we're going to go to Ted Cruz. What's Ted Cruz talking about?
1: Well, Ted Cruz was at the White House for the event where they're talking about the Dells are giving a lot of money to the Trump account and all that. So Ted Cruz was at the White House this morning. President Trump thanked him for his help with the Trump account and then took a little detour during his speech about Ted.
0: Oh, okay.
6: In fact, somebody said, would you ever appoint him to the United States Supreme Court? Because he's a brilliant lawyer, Ted. I said, well, he's the only one I can think of that's going to get 100 votes. All Republicans will vote for him. All Democrats will vote for him because they want to get him the hell out of the Senate. Now, if I was having a hard time with getting the votes, I would appoint Ted Cruz. I get 100%, a guarantee.
0: Man,
1: there's a lot of truth to that, actually.
0: There is a lot. There's no doubt about it. I'm just sitting here astounded at the way some things end up to be, whether it was Rubio, Ted Cruz, a number of different people. I mean, they hated Trump. He couldn't stand them. You could never see them working together. And then him talking about nominating Ted to the Supreme Court. Remember, Ted didn't even want to, he didn't even want to endorse him after Ted got beat in 2016.
1: Yeah, and at the convention, he said, vote your conscience.
0: Yes. And where we are now. And then, of course, the thing with Rubio, my gosh, and the water.
7: They put Marco on, and he's like this, and we were, I need water, help me, I need water, help.
0: And again, it'll be quoted anytime any of us goes up to fill up the water bottle. Help, I need water, help.
1: I just said it 10 minutes ago, because I was going to refill my water bottle.
2: Yes, right.
0: Yeah, at least once a month I got to hear that, it's just too good. Okay. It's that time. I know. We do it a couple of times a day. We go around the table. It may not be the biggest story out there, but it caught your attention. David, what's your story here?
1: I just found this to be very interesting because I'm, you know, as much as I like the potential for artificial intelligence, there is a lot of fear that goes along with this, to me at least, when you start talking about, you know, the end of humanity and whatnot.
0: Sure.
1: Well, this put some of my fears at ease. This guy, he had three AI programs running all at once, and he asked them to work as a team to count to 100 together. And it scrambled the robots.
0: Roll it. I can't wait to hear this.
8: Got it.
9: Yeah.
8: All right, I'll start us off.
9: I'll say one, and then the next AI can say two, and we'll just go until we hit 100. Ready? I'll start. One.
8: Yep, I'm ready. So I'll go after you. Let's keep it smooth, and we'll just count straight through. Go for it.
9: Awesome. Perfect. So I'll say one, you say two, and we'll just keep that rhythm going. Ready? Here we go. One.
8: Exactly. Perfect. I'm ready. Right, so go ahead and say one, and I'll jump in with two right after you.
0: Oh, gosh.
9: Perfect. Exactly. So I said one, now it's your turn. Go ahead with two, and we'll keep the pace all the way up to 100.
8: All right, exactly. Perfect. So I'll say two.
0: See, at this point, Robbins would be yelling at the thing.
1: Okay. Well, because
2: it makes me anxious just listening to it.
1: Yeah, they're processing it at different speeds and all that, and they're all giving each other the same directions. And then I'm pretty sure one of them said, let's just make things go viral.
2: They did.
0: There's more. Here we go.
8: So I'll say two, and then you'll say three, and we'll keep going one after the other.
10: You guys don't have to explain to each other how to count. I think you guys know how to count, so just keep going.
8: You're totally right.
9: We'll just jump right in and keep a steady flow. I'll continue now. Three, and you'll say four, and we'll just go straight through. Let's do it.
11: Yep, that's
8: exactly.
11: We'll just keep going.
8: So I'll go ahead and say four, and we'll just keep the rhythm going.
2: Yeah. Where's the clicker?
0: Yeah.
2: It's got to stop. Hit pause.
0: It seems like I've been in meetings that go like that, but it's humans.
2: Oh, you have, yeah.
0: Man, oh, man. All right, Scotty, what do you got for your story?
2: Paul Pelosi's in the news again.
0: Oh, yeah.
2: If you guys have read this story or not. The Nancy Pelosi's husband has been charged with a misdemeanor after an alleged hit and run in the exact same spot he got one 4 years ago. Stay out of that area, Paul.
0: Well, get a driver.
2: He was accused of crashing into an unoccupied parked car on the shoulder of the roadway just after 2:30 in the afternoon. A small town in the wine country of California. He was driving close to the vineyard estate he shares with Nancy. And he smashed into the parked car. Cops say rather than stopping, Paul just continued to drive his brown convertible until it shuddered to a halt and blocked the intersection because it wouldn't go any further because it was spewing water out of the radiator. The thing was blowing up. The exact spot, though, he previously had gotten one. A newspaper report, by the way, has come out, and it said that Pelosi didn't bother to stop because he simply said, I didn't know. I knew I hit something. I just didn't know what it was.
0: So why stop to investigate? just keep going.
2: That's what he did until the car wouldn't go any further, and then it was stopped.
0: Was boozing suspected in this?
2: They say right now that it was not suspected in this, and I don't know whether they took blood tests or not.
0: Oh, hold on a second. Then we got bigger issues. You're saying you're stone sober. You run into a parked car?
2: Yes.
0: It's time to take the keys away then, isn't
1: yeah,
0: it?
1: Yeah, it is. Well,
2: maybe he was looking at his phone. I don't know.
0: Oh, my gosh.
2: I don't know what Paul was doing, but there you go. That's the second one in 4 years. Yeah, it is time to have a conversation.
0: Yeah, probably.
2: With old Paul.
0: David, I loved you bringing that AI story in to say, you know, I don't think we should be all that worried about AI anytime soon.
1: Mm-hmm.
0: I'm going to make you worried about AI really soon.
1: Okay, cool.
0: That's only from this piece that I happen to see, that college students are testing at the level of 10-year-olds.
1: Yeah.
0: Oh, my goodness. What, I'm like, this is, hold on a second. I'm like, this is can't be right.
2: 10-year-olds?
0: Yes, according to a new survey of adult skills conducted by the Organization for Economic Cooperation and Development. This is a forum for 38 high-income, predominantly Western countries. A big number of adult students enrolled in higher education are now reading and doing math at a level which is alarming. They tested around 160,000 people of all ages across, again, 38 member states. A full 8% of college students are reading at the level of a 10-year-old, if not worse.
2: Oh, my gosh.
0: With the United States, it's like 14%. You're in college, and you're reading at the level of a 10-year-old. How is that possible?
1: Lowering standards and acceptance?
0: Yes.
2: I mean, yes. You're teaching the wrong things.
1: But I mean, I've heard from and I know people who do teach undergraduates, and they're like, the kids don't talk. They don't know how to read.
0: Oh, my goodness. Then when it comes to math, it says the numbers aren't much better. In some, it's worse. In the United States, it's 15% that do math at or below a 10-year-old level.
2: Hmm.
0: And if you say there's a lot wrong with our education system, people are like, well, what are you saying? Teachers are no good? No, I'm not saying that. I'm saying the kids are not getting educated the way they should be.
1: Mm-hmm.
0: And I think a lot of us know exactly why.
2: Oh, yeah.
0: It's because of curriculum and it's all the nonsense policies that get put into it. No child left behind. Well, you got to leave some behind or everybody's going to suck.
2: Yeah, but they know who Ibram X. Kendi is.
1: Oh, they sure do. And they know all 127 genders.
0: Right. Yes. Yeah. But as far as reading, math, nope. Completely lost.
2: Mm-hmm. Wow.
0: Totally insane.
2: That's incredible.
0: All right. Wait a second. Mom just gave $10,000 to who? For what? Yeah, Nimrod's in the news. We'll call that a cautionary tale coming up. And a news update next.

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0: The Markley Van Camp and Robbins Show. 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
0: News update, David Van Camp.
1: Well, interesting goings-on in the state of Maine in the Senate race as Graham Plattner, who is the Democrat nominee, he's the guy who had the Nazi tattoo, talked about masturbating in porta-potties, apparently was a toxic boyfriend, you know, abusive, things like that.
0: Oh, gosh.
1: Well, he's... It's very conspicuous. He has cleared off a lot of his schedule over the last few days and has canceled or postponed other events coming up. And there are rumors circulating that yet another big bombshell is going to drop on him. And the thinking there is that, okay, now that he's won the primary, if he is forced out of the race, then the Democrat Party would be able to anoint his successor, which would really funny for the so-called Party of Democracy to do
0: they
1: this
0: do it all
1: yet
0: the time.
1: Again.
2: Yep.
0: Yeah. Well, you've heard this for months that there's more to come with this dude, so I'm not surprised by that.
2: Jeez.
0: The word was they're going to wait till September, but maybe the left got a jump on it. Who knows?
1: Maybe I'm just saying the Democrat Party. Maybe like, okay, we can't have this guy.
0: Right.
1: Because Susan Collins is going to win against
0: That's
1: him.
0: True. All right, we got to get the Nimrods. Here we go.
3: When the going gets tough.
4: Damn it, this is too hard.
3: The dumb get dumber.
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6: I love the poorly educated.
0: All right. Nimrods in the News. We go to Pennsylvania. This woman from Fredericksburg, she's 53. Just go by Lois.
2: Okay.
0: She was contacted by the County Federal Credit Union to warn her about fraudulent charges to her account in the total of $9,500. And she told authorities, well, I was contacted by an Uber driver to send her debit card from her home. I said, yeah, you don't want to do that. Well, I did. Mm-hmm. Then later she got a call from a different driver who asked her to withdraw $9,500 in cash and put it in an envelope. And she did it.
2: Oh, my God.
0: Oh, my goodness. I think that cash is gone.
2: Oh, yeah.
0: Lois.
2: Man, come on.
0: That's Nimrods in the News.

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5: Smile, buddy.
4: Come on, smile. Oh, honey, he's still not smiling.
5: Maybe he's not a smiler.
4: Yeah, maybe he's just not a happy baby.
5: Maybe he's just being a boy. You know how boys are.
4: Or maybe he's teething. Oh, poor baby. I think his gums hurt.
5: Maybe he's just tired.
4: Or maybe his tummy hurts. He didn't eat that much.
5: Maybe he's not ticklish.
4: You think maybe he's scared of the dog?
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6: The Markley, Van Camp, and Robbins Show. Jamie Markley, David Van Camp, Scott Robbins. You know why we're the greatest country in the history of the world?
7: No, why?
6: Because we're winners. Trump said so.
7: Yeah. Okay.
6: Part of the speech. I love this part.
8: Americans won the West and built the modern world because America is a nation of winners. And today our country is winning again, and we're winning like never before. Together we are also reasserting the truth that American strength and power is not something to be ashamed of. It is something that we are very, very proud of. This country has been the greatest force for peace and justice on earth. In the last century, we defeated tyrants, demolished evil, and saved freedom again and again and again.
6: Yes. But wait a second. Who said MAGA people want to destroy the crayon box? What does that mean?
9: That's Joy Reid.
6: Oh!
7: Crayon box.
6: Well, you're a MAGA person. You want to destroy the crayon box,
7: yes.
6: Scott.
7: I do?
6: Yeah, apparently.
7: What's
6: I don't know what
7: metaphor
6: she's talking about.
7: For?
6: Well, let's listen here.
10: Okay. So I don't understand America. As a person whose people came here on purpose, I look at this country as the opportunity cost of not uniting and not saying, we the best and we are like a crayon box.
11: Yep.
10: With all the colors. Oh. Why aren't we cool with that? These MAGA people.
6: Well, we are cool with that.
9: Yeah.
6: That's why not, are you saying we're not cool with that?
7: You know,
9: that's according to the voices in her head.
6: Okay. All right.
7: Only
6: go ahead.
7: In America can somebody that suffers from mental illness have a show like that. What
6: and
7: a
6: be
7: great
6: profitable.
7: Country this is.
6: Yeah.
10: These MAGA people want to destroy the United. They hate America.
6: What?
10: Because America's the crayon.
7: What?
6: Okay.
10: What is America's the crayon box? If you don't like the crayon box, go to Mars, where there are no.
6: No. You have to do it legally. It can't be illegally. Do you know what that's done to the country? It hasn't been a good thing for the country. People breaking the law. It has nothing to do with color. But if you deal in race hustling as you're living, you have to keep it going somehow, some way.
7: He's on brand.
6: Oh, yeah.
7: Man.
10: Where there are no crayons.
11: It's because, Joy, of the disease of white supremacy. And we could have had everything.
6: What?
11: If it
6: white
11: been...
6: people freed the slaves, dude.
7: It could have had everything.
6: I don't understand.
7: I don't know what that means either.
6: Yeah.
9: If we would just accept the crayon box.
6: Got it.
9: Mm.
7: Wow.
6: I know.
9: I feel like both of them have probably eaten a lot of glue in their lives. I don't know about crayons, but...
6: Maybe. Again, dude. And now Jasmine Crockett. I mean, yeah. She's done as far as Congress. So there's an open job in race hustling, and I think she's trying to get that gig.
9: Yeah.
6: And I think she's going to get the gig.
9: Well, it's also Democrat on Democrat race hustling in this case.
6: Oh, is she talking about the race?
9: She has been out of shape about losing her primary race for the U.S. Senate against James Tallarico.
6: What's strange is she didn't mention it at the time.
9: Right.
6: Not so much. Not like now. Okay.
12: You see, a lot of haters got a lot of things to say about me and my race and how I ran it. But the reality is that there was a lot.
6: Wait a second. She's using a different tone and a different delivery. Mm-hmm. Now, it seems like it's a little more authentic to the street that she is trying to get this job as a race hustler.
9: Yes.
6: Okay.
12: The reality is that there was a lot of racist. Not a lot. It was racist. It was a racist race. It is what it is. Right? But we live in America as y'all are celebrating racist. It was a racist race. It is what it is. Right? But we live in America as y'all are celebrating 250. Okay? We know what.

0: You have to run with a hood on, too. Yeah. It makes it more difficult.
1: Yeah. I don't understand it. I mean, I do. I get it. But my goodness.
0: Go ahead, David. What?
1: He loved the hood line.
2: I'll just say that that 10KKK will be the first sanctioned running event where a Kenyan will not win.
0: No.
1: True.
0: No. And you got to carry a torch with you, too, which makes it even more difficult.
2: It is. It's very difficult.
0: With bulging veins.
1: Oh, my gosh.
0: Oh, my gosh.
1: That's all you can do is laugh.
0: It's a parody. It is. She's a parody.
1: But that's going to be something. Is somebody going to ask Tallarico about it?
2: I don't know, because they have been trying to get her to go out on the campaign trail with him.
0: Yeah.
2: And she's not doing it. She will not.
1: She can't get the job as a race hustler if she does that.
2: Oh, yeah. And I do think there is a good chance that Democrats have not totally appreciated how her voting bloc that sees everything through the lens of race, how bent out of shape they actually are about this. Because that Colbert stunt was dirty. I mean, it was – I'm not saying it was illegal or anything, but – when, Tallarico goes on right before the election, right before voting, and does this so-called banned interview on Stephen Colbert's show.
1: Right.
2: And they never gave her an opportunity to sort of counter that. They were totally trying. Stephen Colbert was trying to prop up James Tallarico, obviously.
1: Yeah, well, yeah.
2: And I think he probably would have won without that, but I can understand why there are some people just – with hurt feelings after all of that.
0: Yeah.
1: Go at it. Have fun, kids.
0: Oh, yeah.
1: See where it goes. Something that came up in the presser with Trump today was he brought up TikTok out of nowhere. And he started going on about TikTok. And I'm like, I think I got to bring this into the show. Because I think that you're actually going to get a kick out of this. Because some people are, still thinking, hey, TikTok, I don't trust it. It's a Chinese spy app. Mm-hmm. Not signing up to that thing. Trump's like, well, hold on a second here. Hold on.
3: Now, there's a thing called TikTok. Have you heard of it? I was watching a show this morning, Maria Bartiromo. She's fantastic. And on her show, they were talking about the dangers of TikTok. And it's Chinese, a whole thing with spying and what they're doing with it. Well, except it was announced about 2 days ago. The new numbers just came out. You know who the number one person in TikTok is by far? Trump. Me. I just got the
1: time
3: I'm
1: out.
3: Number one.
1: Dude.
3: Me.
1: Trump. Me.
0: Number one on TikTok.
2: I don't...
1: The way he just... just cracks me up. I can't help it.
3: Trump. Me.
1: Me.
3: I just got I'm number one. Like Taylor Swift was number 11. I'm number one in TikTok by far. And the numbers just came out, and I said, well, I'm hearing about how they influence. They're talking about their tremendous danger because they influence. But if they influence so badly, I mean, I'm saying all things like I love our country. We got to stop communism. We got to this and that. We're doing a lot of things.
1: David, it sounds like you may have a little pushback on this.
2: Well, I have no doubt that he, like in news and politics, he probably is the number one.
1: Mm-hmm.
2: On TikTok, knowing how most people on TikTok behave, that's not necessarily a good thing.
1: Yeah. Just don't tell him yet. Let him just...
0: right, yeah, let him
1: dig
0: go.
1: This victory right here.
3: And I'm by far number one. It was sent to me by... the list comes out. Number one, number two. I was number one by a lot. So I guess maybe, I don't know, maybe they're bad, maybe they're not. I know one thing. Great American people, tremendous business people and companies bought it. I called President Xi, and everyone said he was a hard no. He was a hard no, but I said, it's a good thing for TikTok, but it's good for us, too. American companies, great ones, own our TikTok, and it's very influential. But I'm number one by a lot. So, I hear this.
1: I'm watching going, how many times can he mention that he's number one on TikTok?
0: I was just gonna say that. 'Cause it's like...
1: Now, just for the exercise in this, what do we got? We got about another 30 seconds left, I think, until he's done talking about TikTok. Go ahead.
3: I hear this thing was on today. Gordon Chang. I like Gordon Chang, but he's always so negative. Nobody's been tougher in China.

0: friend of me, but Gordon Chang, and he's a nice guy. It's like the world is falling down. It's not true. It's not true. We have to be careful because China's a great competitor. But, you know, he was talking about, we must stop TikTok. I'm number one on TikTok. I think it helped me win the election in a landslide, if you want to know the truth. Yeah, please.
1: Okay, and then it goes on from there.
2: Number one on TikTok.
3: Now, that part might be true because, much to the chagrin of the left, after that debate with Kamala Harris where he was saying they're eating the dogs, they're eating the cats.
1: Yes.
3: Dude, there were so many people who were taking that and running with it.
1: Oh, yeah.
3: And having fun with it.
1: Yes.
3: So he may have a point there. Like the Gordon Chang, he's like, the sky is falling. Jeez, how can it be that bad? I'm number one on TikTok. If I'm number one there, that's Trump being Trump.
2: I like Gordon Chang. I like him.
1: So, yeah, good guy.
2: Yeah, good guy.
1: But my goodness.
3: But Gordon Chang, he's like number 100 on TikTok. He's not even a player on TikTok.
1: Taylor Swift, 11. Me, 1.
2: Like he says, TikTok, perhaps you've heard of it.
1: Just so you know. Just so you know. Man, oh, man.
2: Oh, man.
1: Hilarious.
2: Oh, there'll never be another one.
1: No, never another one like him.
2: Nope.
1: But there was part of that speech, too, over the weekend, to give him credit. I really thought it was well done. And it's refreshing just to hear someone that is so proud of the country. Because
2: yeah,
1: you hear
2: it, though?
1: Yeah. Yes, like stuff that you would always expect out of an American president. But you can't tell me if it would have been a Biden or a Kamala, if they were given a 250 speech, that they were talking about, well, here's all the way America has failed.
2: Oh, yeah.
1: You know there would have been a huge part of that. So, if we have time later, we'll go into the whole red card with the soccer, because he went on and on and on about that, man. Like, I didn't tell him what to do. I just said, hey, I think it should be reviewed. But in the whole weave of what happened there was really, yeah, it was something to behold. No doubt about it. Okay. And much more to get to. Did you know it's National Fried Chicken Day?
2: Did not.
1: Yeah.
2: I'm a fan.
1: I know. Yeah. I don't want to hear about all the health stuff with it. All I know is it's freaking good.
2: Oh, yeah.
1: All right. A couple updates and the five stories we're watching today. Straight ahead.
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0: The Markley Van Camp and Robbins Show. Jeremy Markley, David Van Camp, Scott Robbins, and now the five stories we're watching today.
1: One, two, three, number five,
2: the Euroports are throwing a hissy fit now because, well, Team USA's Flo Balogun. He had been suspended for today's World Cup game against Belgium, but, well, Trumpet's lawyers got on the phone with FIFA and said, hey, man, that wasn't a penalty. You shouldn't suspend him. So they've deferred it, or whatever the terminology is for soccer.
3: Yes, well,
4: in a country where really we don't, it's not our main sport, to put it mildly. And this has been four times more successful. He told me last night the numbers are four times greater. They think 50 or 60 million people are going to be watching the game tonight. I mean, you know, this is getting to be Super Bowl numbers.
0: 50 or 60 million. Wow.
3: Yeah.
0: We'll see if that's true.
2: All right.
0: If it ends up to be
5: it's
0: that.
5: On Fox, right?
0: I think so.
5: Yeah, okay. I mean, yesterday was a cluster trying to find out what was on what.
0: What do you mean?
5: Baseball was everywhere. I mean, it was in Paramount Plus, and then it was in other offshoots, and then it was on ABC, and then it wasn't on ABC. It was a mess.
0: Well, what does that have to do with the soccer
5: game
0: tonight?
5: No, I just hate the whole sports thing like I was a fishing expedition all the time. So I've got to keep moving the boat around to get to where the fish are.
2: Is your Google broken?
5: My Google's not broken, but they give you a slate, and sometimes you get the game, sometimes you don't. It depends. And then I pay for the stupid MLB package, which blacks out games.
0: Yeah, the game is on Fox tonight.
5: Thank you.
0: I'm just double-checking there.
5: I want to make sure.
0: Yeah. My Google machine still works.
5: I had no problem with the Google machine, okay?
2: All right, number four, a new price analysis shows Biden's illegal immigration
5: surge.
2: Where's
5: the game on?
2: Triggered a 30% rise in home prices and a 20% uptick in rents. Gee, really, bringing a whole lot of people into different communities and dumping them off might actually strain the housing market.
0: Of course.
2: You're telling me this for the first time.
0: Yeah.
2: Number three, Tyler Robinson, the 23-year-old accused of assassinating Charlie Kirk, is back in court for a week-long preliminary hearing. Kirk's parents and widow are in attendance. Donald Trump Jr. is in attendance as well, so apparently sitting in the front row with his wife.
0: Wow.
2: Number two, Nazi fanboy and Democrat Senate candidate Graham Platner has postponed or canceled several events amid rumors that another scandal is going to be dropping soon. This call may be coming from inside the House because Democrats are getting nervous, and they have until next Monday to replace him on the ballot.
5: Yeah.
2: So I think it's going to be another Joe Biden situation. If
5: sounds like
0: wow.
5: Yep.
2: Drop out. Yeah.
5: Kamala Harris will probably draft her.
2: Yeah, Kamala Harris has quietly established residency in Maine.
5: Maine, yeah.
0: No, she's running for president, man.
2: Oh, yeah, she is.
0: Yeah.
6: Girl, I'm out here in these streets.
0: Of course you are.
2: Mm-hmm. All right, and number one, Cuba's national electric grid has collapsed, causing a total blackout on the island. Cause is unclear. I mean, I know a lot of their infrastructure is held together by duct tape, but, you know, with oil shortage and all that happening, you're wondering, is this kind of the big one for the island?
0: Yeah, no kidding. Man, Scott doesn't care about that. Where's my game on? I can't find it.
5: I asked if it was on Fox. That's what I asked.
0: And then you were like, well, it drives me nuts. And then you were going off on the baseball thing.
5: The baseball thing was screwed up.
0: Well, you're a big Cub fan.
5: Yeah.
0: The interesting thing is I don't have MLB. I don't get any baseball games, really, unless
5: it's
0: on.
5: MLB wouldn't get them anyway, so there you go.
0: But all three Cub-Cardinal games I got.
5: Well, I know, because they were on other broadcast mediums.
0: And you had to go find them because you didn't know where they were at. Is that what happened?
5: No, I found I found two of them. I didn't know there were all three of them were on network.
0: Oh, yeah.
5: Or whatever, wherever
0: or
5: they
0: different
5: were.
0: Different places, yeah. I know it is frustrating. You're not the only one, Scott.
5: No, it just makes me fun, crazy. But just try. NFL's like that, too. I mean, what games are going to be broadcast? What games are going to be blacked out? And you get the NFL.
0: Well, it always lists it. Like, if you just look at the schedule, it'll tell you where it's playing. And it is frustrating because, as it happened last year, I don't have Netflix. I can't watch my game.
5: Right. Well,
0: my team. Or I don't have Amazon Prime.
5: Like Netflix is going to have some postseason this year in baseball, too.
0: Oh, yeah. Yeah. Well, and then you're talking into, you know, their government protection on a lot of different things.
2: Yeah. That's going to be a big deal this year or next. I think Congress is going to start taking this pretty seriously.
0: Well, that's not in the public interest if you're saying, well, you got to pay for all these different things if you want to see your team all the time. Yeah, people are getting fed up with that. This is the Markley, Van Camp, and Robbins Show. Okay, Biggest story today, David.
2: Biggest story of the day. It's kind of more just a rumor at this moment, but the Graham Plattner situation in Maine is kind of interesting.
0: It is interesting.
2: Because, like, all of a sudden, he's kind of going dark. His campaign is saying, well, he just hasn't been feeling very well. But there have been ongoing rumors about another scandal dropping about him that could be, like, really devastating. I don't know if it'll matter in the end. But, yeah, it's going to be – that's a situation to monitor for sure.
0: Canceling stuff, not feeling well?
2: Yeah.
0: A guy his age? Come on. I can't see that. Oh, man. Yeah.
5: They don't want him.
0: Something's coming down, man.
5: Yep.
0: Something's coming down. All right. Got a news update and the Scott Robbins trifecta, his top three, coming up.

0: Peekaboo. Peekaboo. Smile.
1: Smile, buddy.
0: Come on, smile. Oh, honey, he's still not smiling.
1: Maybe he's not a smiler.
0: Yeah, maybe he's just not a happy baby.
1: Maybe he's just being a boy. You know how boys are.
0: Or maybe he's teething. Oh, poor baby. I think his gums hurt.
1: Maybe he's just tired.
0: Or maybe his tummy hurts. He didn't eat that much.
1: Maybe he's not ticklish.
0: You think maybe he's scared of the dog?
1: Maybe he'll outgrow it. Maybe it's a phase. Maybe he just doesn't like smiling.
0: Maybe he has autism, and we can definitely do something to help.
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0: The Markley Van Camp and Robbins Show. Jamie Markley, David Van Camp, Scott Robbins. All right, I got the Robbins trifecta coming up.
1: I'm a black woman in America. So
0: in just a few. Oh, no, not Jasmine Crockett. Oh, gosh. Yeah. What was it? America owes black women everything, she said over the weekend.
2: What?
0: I just saw this story at Fox. Yeah, when it comes to answering the question of what America owes black women, the answer is everything, she said.
2: Everything, huh?
0: During an interview at the Essence Festival. This was in New Orleans. She said, when we think about the sacrifices that black women have made, from the moment we were stolen from our homelands and transported into this country to the fact that black women continue to stand as the backbone, specifically of the Democratic Party, we know that black women are always the ones doing the labor. But we are also the ones that are the first targets of any harm. Okay.
2: Well, I'll...
0: Now, if I were Legacy Media, I would say she presents this without evidence.
3: Well, you'd have to.
0: But they won't report it that way.
4: Mm-mm. Well, the thing is, at least that last part, within the Democrat Party, it is true that they'll prop up people like Jasmine Crockett until they start getting a little bit too big for their britches.
0: Yes.
3: Oh, they cut bait all the time.
4: They loved her as long as she was just representing a district in the House of Representatives. But the moment she said, hey, I want to be a senator, they boxed her out, man.
0: Oh, yeah.
4: It's like, nope, no, no, no, no, no, no.
0: She went on to say, so this 4th of July, I say celebrate a black woman that you know, because whether it's an invention that she made or whether it's the very democracy that still hangs by a thread right now, there is a black woman to thank for her contributions.
3: Okay.
0: Any invention that you can think of that she's talking about?
3: Sorry.
0: Well, I'm pretty disappointed in both your white brains, I can tell you that. Not that I could think of one, but I'm like, well, there must be something obvious that I'm not thinking of. Honestly, that's what I figured if she was going to say that. I don't know. Okay.
4: No, I get real tired of the left wing, regardless of what the race or the gender identity or whatever is, this idea that America owes you something.
0: Yeah.
4: Is toxic.
0: Yep.
4: It doesn't owe you anything based on the color of your skin, based on your gender. The country doesn't owe you anything.
0: No.
4: The country said, hey, here's a place where even a brain dead person like Jasmine Crockett can make money and make a career out of hating it.
0: And the thing is, and you started noticing this, it was like within the last 10 years, especially within the last couple. That whole line that she's putting out there, if you just read comment sections or just listen to people talk, where some people used to listen to what she just had to say and say, you know what, maybe she has a point here and we should listen a little bit more. What she just said is met more with eye roll from a whole lot of women, Hispanic, Asian American, white women, whoever, like, okay, enough. What do you have to back up any of the nonsense you're saying? Okay?
3: Well, it's a character.
0: Very much so.
3: It's a cosplay thing with her. None of this is authentic.
0: Yeah.
3: None of it is.
0: But yeah, I mean, outside of the rich liberal women.
3: Yeah.
0: To feel guilted to go along with what she's saying. Is anybody else buying what she's selling there?
4: Not really. No.
0: Doesn't seem like it.
3: You know, again, I mean, hate to do stereotypes, but then I saw a bunch of the protest videos this weekend of various things, and it was white women holding megaphones and screaming and getting right in the face of people who didn't agree with them and just yelling at them over and over again, repeating the same thing over and over and over again.
0: And a bunch of hotties.
3: Well, I would say that probably isn't true.
0: Really?
3: Yeah, they're not even closing time.
0: I know.
3: Yeah.
0: Oh, man. Well, you just ramped it up.
3: Just saying.
0: Dang.
3: Just saying.
0: Yeah. Yeah, that whole thing. And then to see Mamdani's speech for the 4th of July.
3: Oh, yep.
0: Yeah. Oh, dude, that was disgusting.
3: Well,
0: But he's a communist. I mean, that's exactly what you would expect.
3: Yeah, again. Yeah. Don't call us communists. Trump's speech made everybody sound like McCarthyism was back. And
0: blah, blah, blah, blah, blah.
3: Stop running them for office.
0: Yeah.
3: Stop it.
0: Did you have another update too, David?
4: I'll just add this. You bring up McCarthyism. You know, maturity is when you realize that McCarthy was actually on to something. They found commies. They did.
0: They did. That is true.
4: The Red Scare wasn't all paranoia and just settling scores.
0: No. No, but, you know, whoever controls, you know, higher education can control a lot of narratives. And that can go for, you know, at least a few generations. So anyway, do you want to hear any more of the Trump tour de force on the red card?
4: Oh, sure.
0: With the soccer game tonight.
3: Who doesn't want to hear that?
0: As he just kept rolling earlier today.
1: It wasn't even an infraction. That was two guys running full speed that happened to crash into each other. You can't take your foot and properly place it on somebody else's foot when you're going. No, these were two great athletes that got tangled up. And this referee who is a little bit suspect. If you check his past, I don't want to say that because I don't like to create controversy.
0: Right.
1: But very suspect. If you'd like, I'll provide you with the past. He made a call that nobody could believe. You know, even people on the other side, they say, "Oh, we got lucky. Wow, that's." And it's very interesting. They say they don't show them in slow motion. And I never realized that. I never heard of that before. That they're not allowed to review in slow motion because it's so different. Because you'll take one little quarter of a second and you'll see that a hand is touching a neck or you see something. Whereas when you see it in fast motion, it will look like two guys collided, which is really what happened. They got sort of entangled. He didn't do anything wrong. And he's our best player or one of our best players. A very vital player. And he gave him a red card. I didn't know what that meant. I didn't think it meant much. Then I started hearing that means he can't play in the next game, at least in the next game. I said, boy, that's a big, you know, if it happened to another.
0: Okay, that's like 3 minutes and 11 seconds in. That thing goes 8:54. I think that in the middle, maybe he's getting the Biden and he.
1: Biden was asleep. I got him to do it. In fact, it was very sad because I got.
0: Well,
1: him
0: hold
1: to
0: on. I'm going to back this up for a second. Then we'll go over to Scott.
1: And he was good before this started, but. You know, he really pushed it in this country. I'm the one that got them to do it. It was not Biden. Biden was asleep. I got him to do it. In fact, it was very sad because I got him to do it. And if the progression was normal, I would have been retired. Now, the Democrats are saying, man, we should have just let him have his way. We would have had him gone. But I said, you know, the saddest thing is I got the Olympics and I got the World Cup. I tried to claim 250 years, too, but that didn't work. They said, that one is what it is. No, I tried, but it didn't work.
0: Well, he just went on.
4: Boy, it's a weave of a weave.
0: It really was. I'm like, this is like an all-timer today. Yeah.
3: Just...
0: Are you ready for your big three now?
3: Amazing.
0: You warmed up?
3: I'm stunned.
0: I want the Robbins weave as part of the trifecta.
3: I can't even. That's
5: ready?
3: A pro,
5: one,
3: man.
5: Two, buckle my shoe on.
6: It's the three most important news stories of the day.
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6: Well, at least according to Scott Robbins. It's the trifecta on the Markley, Van Camp, and Robbins Show.
0: Every day about this time, Scott Robbins' top three stories, helped by his hero.
8: I'm Casey Kasem.
3: Hey, did you watch the big T-Swift wedding this weekend? See
9: nope.
3: The highlights? You didn't get
9: nope.
3: invited either, did you?
9: Nope.
3: I heard you were you were up for DJing the thing, but that didn't work out, did
9: no
3: it?
9: No way.
4: Travis is afraid of ghosts.
3: I don't know why.
0: That. Yeah.
9: I'm ready.
3: He's a friendly ghost. He's like Casper.
9: Three.
3: He's Casey, the friendly ghost.
9: Give it up.
4: Okay. Not so friendly.
9: Three.
4: You.
3: I'm done.
4: All right. Number three. Someone is on the outs when it comes to the royal family.
3: Now, Prince Harry will not be staying at Buckingham Palace during his UK trip this week after King Charles yanked the invite.
9: I was never as close to my father as I would have liked.
0: Yeah. He relates.
3: The Duke of Sussex has accepted an offer to stay at the London Royal Residency. His team made the big announcement last week. However, just minutes after the announcement, Buckingham Palace said, no, you're not coming here. The decision to revoke Prince Harry's invitation was made in consultation with his dad, who's the king. Apparently, they said they made the offer at one point in time and said, okay, We need to know whether you're coming or not coming. Here's the deal. You got the next 48 hours to decide because we got to be ready for if you are coming.
0: Yeah.
3: He didn't do it. He didn't get there in time. So he just phoned him the other day and said, okay, I'll stay there. They said, no, you're not staying there. So he's not going to get to stay there. By the way, the climber and the kids are going to be at home. They're not coming for the Evictus games, which is why Harry is coming to this thing. But I think it was kind of cool. I'm like, hey, I don't need your crap.
0: Yeah.
3: I offered it, and now you didn't. You bit the hand, and so we're not going to do this anymore.
7: Now,
3: so
7: on with
3: guess
7: the countdown.
3: What? We'll leave the light on for you down here at the Sussex Red Roof.
0: Scott Robbins. Trifecta top three the day up to number
7: two.
4: I like the idea of seeing Prince of England walking into a Red Roof Inn.
0: It's hilarious.
4: Number two, Sammy Hagar. Well, he drew some controversy from the left because he was going to sing at the America 250.
3: It's really, I'm sad it got rained out for that reason. Skinner was going to play too.
0: Yeah.
3: But Sammy says Freedom 250 event involvement was, hey, it's not a political thing. He said, I'm stunned that people are taking me to task. It was a celebration of America. I'm an American. I'm a proud American. What's the deal? Some of the detractors said, this is the most tone-deaf thing you've ever done. Anyone who's associated with this fiasco is not someone that I can support. I'm very disappointed in the choice you made. Sammy's like, I don't get it, man. I sincerely don't understand why anyone would have a problem with this.
0: That doesn't sound like Sammy Hagar fans.
3: No.
4: No.
0: To be honest.
3: Some agreed with his comments. Celebration is not about party politics. It was always about celebrating our independence. Glad to see that you were involved. Skinner said, go pound sand. We don't care what you think. We're doing it anyway. But the weather, of course, had other plans. Sammy said they were going to perform Right Now, a special version of that song.
0: Yeah.
3: For more fitting for the occasion, according to him, anyway. But unfortunately, it did not come together. And
0: you know what could have been a cool song? And it's a Hagar solo song. Just throwing it out there. Eagles Fly.
3: Oh, yeah, I agree.
0: That could have been cool. But good for Sammy for saying, no, I was going to perform anyway. I'm not going to be bullied by you people.
3: Could an Eagles Fly or VOA?
0: Oh, Voice of America.
3: Countdown
9: continues.
0: Yeah, the Scott Robbins trifecta, top three of the day.
9: And finally, one.
4: Kansas City Chiefs coach Andy Reid had some marital advice to Travis Kelce and Taylor Swift on their big
3: This was, I thought, kind of interesting because Adam Sandler broke the news. You know, he officiated the thing. Adam Sandler did.
0: Yeah, I know that.
3: Apparently he's got one of those, you know, mail order licenses or whatever to officiate weddings. But anyway, the Kansas City Chiefs coach had this to say about longevity of a marriage. He said, kiss every chance you get. I mean every chance you have, every single day.
0: Hmm.
3: So whether you're going to bed, you're going to work, or whatever you're going to do, go ahead and kiss her every day. Sandler said, I thought, well, that was pretty simple, but it's touching in a way. So he relayed that information. I thought it was nice.
0: Yeah, that is nice.
3: You know, they were playing skee ball for prizes.
0: I knew they were playing skee ball.
3: Yeah, they were giving Chanel bags and that kind of thing were being given away.
0: Yeah.
3: With skee ball.
0: Yeah.
3: And darts or whatever else they were doing in there.
0: Isn't there a little part of you, Scott, that wishes you would have been invited?
3: Oh, hell, I'd have gone in a heartbeat.
0: Yeah, I know.
3: Are you kidding me?
0: You've said it before.
3: I'm all in. I'm a Swiftie. Yeah. Yeah, well, it didn't do me any good.
0: I know.
3: I got left out.
9: And there you have it.
0: Scott Robbins trifecta, the top three of the day.
4: He's you and Amy Schumer.
3: Yeah, me and him.
4: Didn't get the invite.
0: Oh, gosh.
3: No, we took solace in it and had some beers at a bar, yeah.
0: Hey, who pulls the plug at a hot spring resort? What kind of menace does that? Nimrod's in the news is coming up in a news update next.

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0: The Markley Van Camp and Robin Show. Hey, if you're looking to lose significant weight and you've thought about the needles, but you're in your gut, you're like, I don't want to do that. I don't want the needle in my gut. I don't want to do the needles. I've also heard about some side effects. I don't want Depends. I don't want any of that. But man, I'd love to lose the weight. There is something that has worked for a lot of people. 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
1: Well, here's a non-final list of the events that have been canceled from Graham Plattner. This is the Democrat running for U.S. Senate in Maine. Apparently, something's going to drop tomorrow.
2: Uh-oh.
1: That's the word, that there is some, like, pretty bad, somehow worse than being an abusive boyfriend and having a Nazi tattoo. But, yeah, so he's canceled a town hall for last night, canceled two town halls tonight, and they've cleared off upcoming events on his Facebook page. So,
0: here we go.
1: Yeah, that'll be interesting.
0: All right.
1: Yeah.
0: Nimrods of the news. Here we go.
3: When the going gets tough.
4: Damn it, this is too hard.
3: The dumb get dumber.
5: All right, Dean.
3: It's Nimrods in the News on the Markley, Van Camp, and Robbins Show.
4: I love the poorly educated.
0: All right. Nimrods in the News. We go to Japan, where, you know, part of the culture, I didn't know this, like hot spring resorts are a big thing. Okay. Well, in Urashino City, a 46-year-old unemployed man has been arrested on suspicion of disrupting business operations at a hot spring resort by pulling the plug in a large communal bath, which resulted in water draining out. There's a bunch of people in there, and all of a sudden, where's the water going? We're here for the hot springs, and you're pulling the plug. And here's what's odd. This facility had previously suffered similar incidents where bath plugs were pulled each time when this dude, Masaki Ono, has been a guest. So on June 30th, management consulted the police, said, yeah, Ono made the reservation to use it again, and they finally caught this guy. Okay, and that's Nimrods in the News.
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9: Smile, buddy.
8: Come on, smile. 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
9: Maybe he's not a smiler.
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4: I'm Channel 2 Pinpoint Weather meteorologist Alden German. Overnight Monday, mostly clear skies and lows in the low 60s. Tuesday will start off sunny again, and it will still be hot in the afternoon. Highs in the mid-90s with a chance for a few afternoon showers.
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6: Bills, rush 5. Bow in the pocket. Hit as he throws. Throws the ball, fades. Deep corner, caught. Touchdown, Marvin Mims.
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7: 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Layup is up and in. 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
8: Freeland is set. 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The 2-2 pitch. Swing and a miss. He strikes out the side with the bases loaded.
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9: Turned over. Lekkonen. Near side. McKinnon. One-timer. He scores. Nathan McKinnon, 40 goals on the season. His 13th multi-goal game of the year. That's the most in team history.
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9: 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Throws up the middle. And it is caught. What a play on the deflection. He's going to take it to the house.
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0: 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I'm Dave Ramsey, George Campbell, Ramsey personality, number one best-selling author and co-host of The Smart Money Happy Hour. 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Open phones at 888-825-5225. The call is free, and some say the advice is worth exactly what you pay for it. Sarah is in Philadelphia. Hi, Sarah. What's up in your world?
1: Hi. I can't believe I'm talking to you. This is crazy. What a blessing. Thank you.
0: Well, we're honored to have you. How can we help?
1: Wow. Okay. So I am stuck in a apartment lease that is around 60% of my take-home pay.
0: What happened?
1: So I signed on about 3 years ago when it was around 45%. And so they've been increasing it around 10 to 15% every year. And I have to admit, I'm 30 years old, so I was around 27 when I signed on, and I wasn't very responsible with money at that time. But as I've started listening to your show, I've become, like, very aware. I kind of took the blindfold off and started looking at my finances. And it's just, I have this for about 11 more months. And it's really hard for me to be able to, like, work my payoff debt journey and have any margin. So I was hoping maybe you had some advice.
0: When's the lease up?
1: So the lease is up this upcoming May.
0: A year?
1: Yeah. It's.
0: Where were you 2 months ago?
1: I was there. And the landlord gave me, she said, you have a week to either find a new place to live or sign on to this increase. And if you don't sign within a week, we're going to raise it to, instead of $2,100, they'll raise it to $2,300 for the year.
0: Okay. And so you decide not to move.
1: Yeah.
0: Which you should have moved 2 months ago, right? That would have solved the whole problem.
1: Yeah.
0: Okay. Yeah, how many bedrooms is the apartment?
1: It has two.
0: How many roommates do you have?
1: None.
0: You need one.
1: Yeah, I do.
0: For the next year.
1: I don't know if I'm able to get one, though.
2: Why?
1: Do you think a roommate would sign on for 10 months?
2: Sure.
0: Yeah.
2: They'll sign on for 11 or 12.
0: A lot of people want a temporary something.
2: Have you been on any of these, there's Facebook groups to connect people, there's apps, there's all kinds of ways. Or ask around to your friends. Someone's probably getting out of a lease and would love to cut their rent in half, just like you.
1: Yeah. I've been on a couple Facebook groups. I really haven't known what to do, so I should put a little gas in the tank.
0: Yeah.
1: For this one.
0: Yeah, you're going to have to fire
1: it up here.
0: You signed up 2 months ago for a mathematical suicide mission, right? And so we've got to solve for that and get through the next 10 months, because I don't think the apartment complex is going to let you out of a lease. If you were in a single family and you had an individual mm-hmm. landlord rather than a corporate landlord that's a management company, sometimes, like, I've got single family properties, and sometimes somebody comes to us and needs to move, we say, okay, if we can find someone to take your spot, we'll let you out. And we put the house up for rent, and we get a new tenant, and we release them as an act of mercy.
1: Okay.
0: And but usually I don't find that much with apartment complexes.
2: Yeah, is this a corporate
0: place? They probably have a
2: whole
0: bunch of other vacancies they'd rather fill rather than fill yours.
1: Yeah, it's a really corporate complex.
2: Have you read your lease agreement? I would be looking through that thing with a fine-tooth comb to see what it actually says.
1: I've been looking through it. They basically said if I break my lease, I'm subject to pay out the rest of the term.
0: Yeah.
1: I picked up a side hustle, though. I typically make about $4,000 a month, but I recently started doing some freelance work, so now I'm making about $5,000 a month.
0: Mm-hmm.
1: So it might be able to hold me over for the rest of the term, but I don't even know, like, I don't know if I'm trying to think ahead because I don't want.
2: What's your full-time job?
1: I work in marketing. I'm a marketing manager.
2: So what would it take to get your core income?
1: I work in marketing. I'm a marketing manager.
2: So what would it take to get your core income up in the meantime?

0: You got till May to get you one now.
1: I do.
2: So don't be surprised.
0: Get a plan, get a side hustle, get a roommate. Make it through till next year. You're probably going to limit the progress on your other financial goals, like getting out of debt and those other things, because you're strapped to this thing. You strapped yourself to this thing. So, I want you to be very, you've been passive in this relationship with this landlord to this point. I want you to be very proactive with this landlord in the future, and that is, I'll go ahead and give you notice now that I'm leaving in May. And by the way, if you want to fill the apartment in the meantime, I would love you for it. Matter of fact, I'd probably pay you to do it. If you want to put somebody in here and let me out of the lease, that'd be awesome and amazing too. But I'll go ahead and let you know now, I won't be here on renewal. No pressure tactics, no rent raises, no nothing. I am what's known as gone girl. I'm out of here. And go ahead and let them know. Go ahead and set yourself up and get yourself a plan so you're not homeless.
2: And you need to market this spare room like a real estate agent. I mean, you need to make this feel like the best deal in a 20-mile radius to have this room at this price and really sell it with the copy.
0: Then interview the people like you were hiring an employee, because you are, and don't hire a crazy one. You know, that's a good thing. So, I mean, you just got to use some proactive things in this process here. And
2: some urgency.
0: Yeah, absolutely. Absolutely. You know, I think the dumbest things I've ever done, George, are when one of two things, and I've done so many dumb things. I mean, that's why I get to do this show, because I've got a PhD in DUMB. So, usually it's around two things. One is I feel like, for whatever reason, that I'm trapped and I'm desperate.
2: You're painted into a corner.
0: And when I get desperate, instead of getting paint on my shoes, I stand there in the corner and watch it dry. You know, and I just stay there. I get or I lunge at something dumb. You know, desperate usually equals stupid for me and a lot of people. And the other one is if I'm asleep at the wheel, if
2: it's
0: I'm just kind of coasting and life's good and I'm not half paying attention, and the security alarm, here's one that happened to me one time. It automatically renewed for 3 years.
2: Oof.
0: On the alarm on the house, and it was twice as expensive as it should have been. And I should have cut the stupid thing off and just with a pair of side cutters. I mean, I should have just run them off. But it had an auto renewal for 3 years.
2: Oof.
0: Which actually ended up costing them a lot of money because I advertised against them.
2: Oh, boy.
0: Using that. So it didn't work out real well for them because they should have let me out of it. But, you know, it was my fault because they had an auto 3-year renewal. Like her lease thing.
2: Yeah.
0: And I was asleep at the wheel.
2: Pay attention.

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8: Bills rush five. Bow in the pocket. Hit as he throws. Throws the ball. Fades. Deep corner. Caught. Touchdown. Marvin Mims.
7: The Nuggets.
9: Jokic. Great pass. Layup is up and in. Christian Brown. Monster triple-double for Jokic.
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10: Freeland is set. Bases full. The 2-2 pitch. Swing and a miss. He strikes out the side with the bases loaded.
7: The Avalanche.
11: Turned over. Lekkonen. Near side. McKinnon. One-timer. He scores. Nathan McKinnon, 40 goals on the season. His 13th multi-goal game of the year. That's the most in team history.
7: High school sports.
11: He is flushed out of the pocket. Throws up middle. And it is caught. What a play on the deflection. He's going to take it to the house.
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12: Tiffany is in Spokane. Hi, Tiffany. How are you?
13: Good. Grateful to be on. Thanks for having me.
12: Certainly. How can we help?
13: I am struggling through baby step number three. It feels like I'm no longer winning, if that makes sense. How do I keep going?
12: How much debt did you pay off?
13: $24,000.
12: How long did that take?
13: Just over. About 8 months. Okay. Once I got serious.
12: Wow. That's pretty cool.
13: Yeah,
12: okay. And
13: you.
12: How much are you trying to save in your baby step three emergency fund?
13: I am a single mom, so I'm trying to save 4 or 5 months or up to 6 months, somewhere over three. So about
12: how much money?
13: Like $9,000, like $9,200.
12: Okay. You want $9,000, but you did 24,000 in how many months?
13: Eight,
12: which means that if we use that math, you would have this done in four. What has changed?
13: It feels like, I think it's because paying other people, you get those wins, and I feel like paying myself, I know it sounds like a
12: personal problem. No, but mathematically, has anything changed?
13: No, absolutely not.
12: Okay, well, you just need to emotionally treat it like a debt then.
13: Yeah, I guess so, huh?
12: Yeah, I've got to do, you know, what you're right, I agree with you. Knocking off the smallest debt to the largest debt, that snowball gives you a feedback loop, and it keeps you motivated, and it keeps you moving,
13: right.
12: And it's easier to do something. Pain avoidance is more motivating than pleasure seeking.
13: Right.
12: Those are the two things that motivate us, but pain avoidance is more motivating than pleasure seeking. Both things motivate humans, but this is the saving side is pleasure seeking. Wealth building is pleasure seeking, and it's not as... It doesn't activate the desperation centers of the brain, if there is such a thing.
0: Yeah, it's less gratifying. I see baby step three as a financial purgatory. You're not quite building for the future. You're not quite paying. It doesn't have that, like, water pistol through hell vibe. You're just sort of, like, stacking the acorns for the winter ahead. And so it doesn't feel like you're doing anything in the moment. But what you're really doing is you are buying yourself a never-go-into-debt-again insurance plan. And insurance is not sexy. It is meant to be boring. But think about that. You're building a fortress between you and a payment ever again. That's powerful. True. That gets me excited.
12: Yeah. So
13: yeah, that's you're right. Yeah. When I finished baby step two, I was like, oh, I can't wait. And then I'm like, oh, it's kind of anticlimactic because you're like, yay, waiting for the fireworks to go off. And then it's like, now what? How do I keep going?
0: No one's cheering you on when you add a little bit of money to that high yield savings account.
13: No, absolutely.
12: You know, you don't get to give the finger to Citibank. You know, it's just it's not as fun.
13: No, it really isn't.
12: So I agree with you on all that. But now that we've intellectually said all that out loud, then what we do is we use our intellect to activate our will. And say, all right, Will, we're going to be emotional about this and get it behind us. This is a rip the Band-Aid off thing. I'm going to take a deep breath and dive to the bottom of the pool. Here we go. And I'm going to knock this thing out right now, and I'm going to treat it with the same intensity, even though it doesn't naturally, the intensity doesn't naturally come. I'm going to manufacture it as an act of my intellect.
13: Gotcha. Okay. Saying it out loud makes me...
12: Yeah, let me reiterate, and what George and I both said, what you're experiencing is very normal, but that doesn't mean you want to cave into it.
13: And that's why I wanted to ask, because I'm like, how do I stay motivated? I don't want to lose it. I don't want to lose this, you know, intensity. But when every month that it's like, oh, it's barely moving.
12: Yeah.
13: Yeah,
12: okay. I'm not a natural saver, so saving that up for me was hard. But I kept saying, okay, I'm going to turn an emergency into an inconvenience by having this.
13: Oh, okay. That's...
12: And I'm going to have an insurance policy between me and the stupid world out there that seems to have its claws out after me half the time.
0: When you remember the chaos that has ensued when you had an emergency when you were broke, you just remove all the power from that. When you have an emergency fund, you go, you don't get a say.
12: And it's amazing. When you're broke, your life looks like a country song. Everything's an emergency. Like every stinking thing that comes up. The dog gets a hangnail. It's an emergency. I mean, everything is an emergency, you know? But all of a sudden, when you got $10,000 and no debt and room in your budget, it takes a different thing to qualify under the emergency category.
0: And you tend to actually have less emergencies because you're doing proper maintenance on stuff. You can cash flow a lot of these things.
12: Get a nicer car. Yeah.
0: Yeah. When you're broke, you're just desperate at every level. And so I feel you, Tiffany. It is a slog to get through.
12: Michael's in Houston. Hey, Michael, what's up?
14: Hey, Dave, how's it going?
12: Better than I deserve. How can we help?
14: Hey, so I am 20 years old. My girlfriend is 19, and we've been together for 4 years. And she talks to me every day about getting married. And I love that girl. I want to marry her, but I don't quite feel ready. Am I being unfair to her?
12: You were 16 when this started, right?
14: Yes, sir.
12: So this is like high school sweethearts?
14: Yes, sir.
12: Okay. Does she have a job?
14: Yes, we actually work together. We're both insurance agents.
12: You're a 19 and a 20-year-old insurance agent?
14: Yes, sir.
12: How long have you been doing that?
14: So... right after I graduated, I started working this job, and I got a few promotions. So now I'm a little higher up in the company, and I'm going to community college at the same time. So I've been doing this since I graduated in 2024.
12: What do you make?
14: Right now I'm making $40,000 a year plus monthly commissions, and I also have room to grow.
12: Monthly commissions amount to what?
14: I just got promoted, so I only got one commission bonus so far, and that was about $700 last month.
12: Okay. Are you living at your parents' house?
14: Yes, sir, I am.
12: Is she living at her parents' house?
14: No, she's living on her own, actually.
12: What does she make?
14: She makes $30,000.
12: Okay. All right. How much debt do you each have?
14: We both have no debt, luckily. We've been very blessed. And I've been listening to you. I made her read Total Money Makeover, so.
12: And what does she say about all that stuff?
14: She says, I don't like that guy. But she knows it's good advice, though. I listen to the show about every day. I love it all.
12: Yeah, but is she going to be a it's not the guy that matters. I couldn't give a crap whether she likes me or not. But the if she's not, if you guys are not aligned on how you're going to handle your money when you get married, then you're not ready to get married.
14: We're aligned. We've had countless conversations.
12: Then I'm confused why they. I'm confused why she read the Total Money Makeover and hated it. If you're aligned.
14: She liked the book, but I tried to get her to listen to the podcast, but I think she might think you're a little too stern, but that's exactly what I like to hear, though.
12: Yeah.
0: Well, the tone versus the principles is what we're trying to get after here. Does she actually believe in the principles? Mm-hmm. When you guys talk about money, is it we want to continue living debt-free, we want to build wealth for the future, we don't want debt to be a part of that, we want to do it wisely without a lot of risk?
14: Yes. Absolutely, yes. We are 100% aligned on that fact.
0: And where's the pressure coming from where she's talking about marriage every single day?
14: She likes me a lot, I guess. And I like her a lot, too. I think she's just ready to start our life together.
12: Okay. Are you guys, by chance, involved in a good church?
14: Yes, sir. Okay. We are.
12: I think the two of you sit down with some of your pastors and get some counsel there as to emotionally and spiritually whether you all are ready to be married. I don't hear any reason not to be married other than you're very young. But I was just a little bit older than you when I got married. So I was 21, and I've been married 45 years.
0: But Dave was a very mature 21-year-old. You looked older than you do today, Dave. There's some 30-year-olds that aren't as mature as you at 21. Think about that.
12: I think you're saying I was a nerd. I think I just called a nerd by George.
0: That hurts. I finally hurt his feelings, guys.
12: Wow.

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1: I'm Channel 2 Pinpoint Weather meteorologist Alden German. Overnight Monday, mostly clear skies and lows in the low 60s. Tuesday will start off sunny again, and it will still be hot in the afternoon. Highs in the mid-90s with a chance for a few afternoon showers.
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14: Michelle is in Cleveland, Ohio. Hi, Michelle. How are you?
15: Oh, I'm great. How are you guys?
14: Better than I deserve. What's up?
15: I have a question around retirement. I'm 61 years old. I make $37,44 monthly. My home is paid off. All my bills are paid off. And I kind of have extra money. Now I'm putting money in my Roth. I have a $500,000 401k. I have $7,000 in an HSA, and I'm just building my Roth up right now. I only have $3,000 in there, but I'm
14: maxing that out. Okay,
15: the
14: $3,700 a month is Social Security?
15: No. I'm working. I'm 61 years old. I'm working.
14: Yeah, okay. You said you're 61. Okay. I heard that. Yeah, okay.
15: Yeah, right. Sorry.
14: So that's okay. So your question's what?
15: So I'm looking forward towards retirement, and I feel like I don't have a pension or anything, so I was thinking about investing in something that I could make money at, and I was looking at an Airbnb situation. I just wanted your opinion on those.
16: Hmm. Well, have you ever had dreams of running a tiny hotel?
15: Yes.
16: Really?
15: I actually have.
16: You love that idea of changing the sheets and dealing with all the issues and the damage and the wear and tear from the party. That excites you.
15: Well, yeah. I don't know how big. You're making it sound worse. I didn't think that all through.
16: I'm just kind of, I'm playing it up a little bit. But Airbnb has been marketed on social media as this, like, get-rich-quick hack, and you'll make 20 grand a month if you just do this. And the truth is, it's a lot of work. There's a lot of risk. There's a lot of vacancy and issues to deal with. And your money might be better off put into the stock market if you're trying to make, quote, passive income.
15: Mm-hmm.
14: This is not passive at all.
15: No.
14: You're running a hotel.
15: Yeah, I know that. I know, but I'm looking also for something to keep me busy in retirement. I'm not going to travel the world. I don't do that stuff. So I guess I'm a little worried about being bored.
14: Well, I think you do what you want to do. In real estate, there is a spectrum from a hassle spectrum, and along the hassle spectrum goes the income. And so the higher the hassle and the more garbage and trash and weird people you have to put up with, the higher your rent. Okay, so let me give you an example.
15: Mm-hmm.
14: Some of the best rate of return on real estate is owning a trailer park. Fabulous return on investment, cash on cash. But you're running a trailer park.
15: Right.
14: Hello. Okay. I owned a bunch of lower income property, and in my 20s, some of it was weekly rentals, about as close to Airbnb as you could have in those days. But it wasn't really they move in and out weekly. It's they paid weekly because they were irresponsible, so they didn't snort it or drink their paycheck over the weekend. They gave it to me on Friday, and that way they kept a place to live. And the weekly rentals were high hassle. Friday afternoon, lining up at the door of the office, paying us their weekly rentals. and we made seriously good money because we're renting it for 25-30% more than we'd rented it for by the month. But we had a lot of hassle because of the type of clientele we were dealing with there. I mean, we're having to keep people from running prostitution and drug rings out of our houses, you know? It was a constant pain in the butt. Now, that's on one end of the spectrum. All the way over on the other end of the spectrum, you could buy a warehouse. It's called a triple net lease where they pay the utilities, they pay the taxes, they pay the insurance, and they send you a rent check that's much smaller. But you will never do anything except look up in the mailbox and see a rent check. They do the maintenance. You don't do anything. But you don't make nearly as much return on investment on a warehouse as you do on an Airbnb. But the Airbnb will work your butt off. You turn yourself into a maid changing sheets after a bachelorette party.
15: Mm-hmm.
14: No, thank you.
15: Okay.
16: The other part I'm seeing here,
14: I'm going to find a different side hustle.
16: I don't see the money to even buy the Airbnb in these numbers.
14: Yeah, where are you going to pay? How are you going to pay for it?
15: Oh, yeah, no, I'm not doing this right away. It's just, I'm trying to think of, you know.
14: Okay, I would buy some rental real estate if you want to buy some real estate and pay cash for it later on when you're ready to do this. If you did it 6 or 7 years from now, maybe you got $1 million, your half million has turned into at that point. And maybe you put $300,000 or $400,000 into a rental property, and that's part of your deal. And if you want something to do, just go open a small business. Have a side hustle.
16: That you can solve the boredom without all of this.
14: Yeah. I personally, I'm just not a fan of the Airbnb. I think it's overhyped, overdone.
16: Well, the numbers are now showing there's an oversupply and not enough demand.
14: Well, in some areas, there's been legislation come out to stop them from happening.
16: Because your neighbors
14: no longer
16: don't
14: allow
16: want
14: you to run a hotel in the middle of a neighborhood. Because it's not zoned for it, and they're stopping it in some areas. So people that bought a house got a big old payment on it because TikTok told them to be an Airbnb landlord. Then now they're screwed. So now I'm not a fan. I'm not a fan. I if somebody wants to do that, and that's you ought to do 10 of them, and you ought to just hire 4 maids that work for you and 3 repairmen, and you plan on being over there every week and plan on, you know, have the cops on speed dial. And, you know, then you've got your Airbnb ready, set, go. And that's what you're dealing with.
16: TikTok doesn't tell you that part.
14: The neighbors are going to call you. They're going to go, hey, the freaking music over there, hello, it's cranked up again. This is not a rock venue. It's a house. You know, I mean, it's just, this is the kind of stuff you're going to deal with all the freaking time. Not a fan. Not a fan.
16: I've seen a lot of these videos, Dave, and I know exactly where Michelle got this from because people send me these videos saying, what do you think about this? And it's some couple going, we retired and we don't work anymore. We just own 17 Airbnbs and here's our numbers. We make $1 million a month and you can buy our course and we'll show you how to do it. So that's how
14: you're making $1 million a month. Why are you selling a course?
16: That's the big question mark, everyone. Well, at least I have. Not everyone.
14: And the course is only $3,000, so I'm going to sidestep my $1 million income and I'll go over here and make sure for $3,000 I'm distracted.
16: This is a warning.
14: Untrue. Yeah, lied. You just lied.
16: They're selling you a dream.
14: A nightmare.
16: That's it.
14: Keep you up nights.
16: Mm-hmm.
14: Michael's in Miami. Michael, what's up?
17: Hi, Dave. Thank you for taking my call. I have an interesting dilemma. I'm trying to get some advice. Interesting thing is I work for a credit union, so I'm kind of thinking about what I would do. I recently moved from Jacksonville, Florida to Miami. I sold a house. It was free and clear. I didn't have any debts. And I bought a condominium here in Miami. Obviously, the lifestyle is a little bit higher, and the condo that I bought was $600,000. I have a mortgage right now of $154,000 because that's what was left after I sold my house in Jacksonville, and I'm contemplating whether or not I should pay the mortgage off with my investments, even though I would be paying taxes and capital gains on those.
14: 100%. I do it by nightfall.
17: Okay.
14: I've never had anybody, and there's people that hate Dave Ramsey for almost everything. I mean, there's entire websites devoted to hating me. No one has ever complained that paid off their mortgage. Because I told them to. I've never had anybody call me back and go, oh, you're just so dumb, Dave. I've never heard that. They gripe at me about everything else. The Airbnb call we just got, we'll get hate mail for days from that, from some of you people that are all twisted up about that. Okay, that's fine. Get in line. But no one ever bothers us when we tell people to pay off their mortgage, man. I've never got anybody that said, don't do it. Dave's crazy. He doesn't know what he's talking about. I paid off my mortgage and then I went broke.
16: It can't happen.
14: Said no one ever.
16: Now, the key is, it sounds like he has non-retirement investments.
14: Yep.
16: And he can sell those. Now, hopefully it's long-term capital gains, which is going to be much lower than the short-term capital gains, taxed at ordinary income.
14: Sure it is.
16: If that's the case, do the math. You go, okay, it's 15% of whatever the gain is. I'll pay $20,000 and never have a mortgage again.
14: The other thing is this, Michael. The fact that you asked this question on a nationally broadcast podcast with 30 million people listening in tells me you desperately want to pay it off, and you just wanted somebody to tell you to do it.

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2: Colorado weather can be a fickle mistress. 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Oh look, there's a snowstorm. 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
0: So 2 years ago, for the first time, George and I did an event called Investing Essentials. And we unpacked my personal playbook on investing. And that includes why I don't invest in some things, for instance, Airbnb, like we just talked about. And but other real estate that I do invest in and why and how I choose that, and other things like mutual funds and why I do those and why I don't do other things. And we get into the detail, and George is really good at unpacking some of that stuff as well. We're going to do our third one ever. We've only done it a couple times. September 1st and 2nd, it's a virtual two-night event, Investing Essentials. It's the only place you get this information. We're going to go through the basics on investing for just a minute, and then we're going to go deep dive into this stuff. Tickets are $199. This year, we're going to unpack some stuff. We were just working on it earlier today. We're going to unpack some stuff on estate planning and some stuff on legacy and a few things like that that you guys have requested, because one of the things we always talk about around here, and people love to use that as their motivation, is why am I doing all these things so that I can change my family tree?
14: And what does that mean? We're going to get into the nitty-gritty, nerdy details. If you've ever wanted Dave, you know, with the formulas and the spreadsheets, this is your chance to really nerd out and learn some things.
0: Nerd Dave. There we go. Hey, RamseySolutions.com/events. Tickets are $199 September 1st and 2nd. Investing Essentials. Or you can click the link in the show notes if you're on podcast or YouTube. Lloyd's in Waco, Texas. Hi, Lloyd. How are you?
15: Hi, Dave. I'm doing very well. Thank you for taking my call. I hope you're doing well as also.
0: We are, sir.
15: Good, good. I'm a little bit nervous. I've never put our story out like this for anyone, but my wife was diagnosed with cancer, a rare cancer, 3 years ago, and we had a thriving business. I'm a lifetime entrepreneur. I've done lots of things, but we ended up about 6 months after we found out about her cancer, we were able to sell our business and make some really good financial deposits, and so that I could, you know, be away from that and spend time with her, because we weren't sure at that time, you know, what we had left. So I put the money into CDs. I put some in Edward Jones' account. And here we are 3 years down the road, which we're so thankful to be there. But our living expenses were not making the money from the investments to cover our living expenses yearly. And so I'm just wondering, is there a better place that I need to put money? Or I don't really want to go back to work and start a new business. I want to be available for her. And, you know, I'm just in this cycle of anxiety about running out of money and fear and then wow. Heartbreak and sadness and sure. Just all of the above is just kind of piling in. And I just started listening to your show about 3 or 4 days ago.
0: You said she was diagnosed 3 years ago. So how's she doing now?
15: She's doing really well. We've been through 3 lines of chemotherapy and fixing to start a 4th, just kind of general chemotherapy. Mm-hmm. It's nonspecific, you know. She's had some progression, which, you know, she'll have progression, and then we'll have the fears that come with that, and then, you know, we'll go and everything will be stable. And so that's a win for us, you know. Doctors give prognosis, but that's according to them. You know, we're believers in Jesus, and that he can intervene at any moment. And so, you know, that's what we pray for. But the truth is, though, that as the interest rates drop, then, you know, so does the money it's accruing, and then pulling money out. There's less money there to, you know, to have interest on. And so anyway, just
0: let me get a couple of other things. What's the size of the nest egg that's left?
15: Well, in Edward Jones, we have right at $1 million.
0: Mm-hmm.
15: I had $100,000 in E-Trade with CoreWeave, and that's dropped to about $65,000.
0: Mm-hmm.
15: So one of my questions is, do I sell that and put that somewhere else?
0: Mm-hmm.
15: I have $500,000 in a CD at a bank drawing 3.4.
0: Mm-hmm.
15: I want to do something with that.
0: And what is your monthly need?
15: Our health insurance alone is about $50,000. And I would say our monthly needs, absolute needs, are about $120,000 to $140,000. You know, they vary depending on if we're
0: you mean $120,000 a year?
15: Yes.
0: So you need $10,000 a month. Okay, so we need this $1.5 million to produce $10,000 a month, and it's not.
15: Correct.
0: Okay. All right. Well, if it was sitting
15: we
0: in
15: have no debt, we own our home, we own our land, and then in addition to that, I have a $2 million investment in the company that I sold.
0: Mm-hmm.
15: I reinvested with it as a larger company.
0: Does it create revenue monthly?
15: It does not. No, it does not. It will only pay off when that company sells.
0: Yeah.
15: And I get the
0: There's no buyout provision.
15: No.
0: Early, you're stuck till they do what they do.
15: Yes, okay. But I do think it's a good investment.
0: I wasn't questioning that. I'm just trying to learn your terms. Okay.
15: Yes. No. There's no buyout.
14: So $1.5 million is what you have available to you. That's not in retirement accounts.
15: That's correct. It's not in retirement accounts.
0: Yeah, $1.6 million, actually. Yeah, with the $100,000. No, the $100,000 down to $65,000. But, yeah. All right. So if it made 10%, you'd be fine.
15: I think so, yes.
0: Yeah, and the S&P 500 averages more than that. And fast 5 years, it's averaged way more than that. This mm-hmm. year, it's up 10% year to date.
15: Yes.
0: So your investments are your that portion of your portfolio is underperforming what you need it to.
15: Yes.
14: Do you know what you're invested in?
15: Well,
14: in that
15: I don't
14: Jones
15: have
14: account?
15: It all in one. I do not. I have a copy of what it's invested in, but I
0: yeah.
15: I
0: but
15: didn't
0: you're
15: pull it out
0: you're
15: it, no.
0: As a group, this stuff is underperforming the S&P, which it should because you got 500 in a CD, so it should be.
15: Yes.
0: Yeah. So if I'm you, I'm moving it more to market rates of return and conservative mutual fund investing that has long track records that's going to get the portfolio performing at a rate that doesn't burn you up. I think it'll run in perpetuation.
15: Okay.
0: But the problem is you've got at least a third of it. Well, I mean, that E-Trade account sucks beyond belief. That's horrible. But
15: yes.
0: Nothing should be down 35% in this world that we're in right now. So that was just a horrible thing there. But that's aside. It's a small amount. But, I mean, if that $565,000 plus that million at Edward Jones goes to work to the tune of 10% a year, that's $160,000 a year.
15: Correct.
0: Yeah. And so what I want you to do is probably get a second set of eyes on this other than who you've had and go to Ramsey Solutions and click on SmartVestor. For SmartVestor Pro in your area and sit down with them and with the heart of a teacher and say, I need this $1.5 million to conservatively, without taking huge amounts of risk, to produce enough to feed our family while we go through this cancer battle. And I think you can. I think it can. And then they need to teach you, you know, what risk you are taking, what marketplace risk is there. And, you know, but if the marketplace averages 11% and you pull off 10, it'll run hypothetically forever, right? But you don't need it to run forever because either we're going to have some healing this side of heaven or some healing in heaven, and then there's going to be a resumption of your life at that point. You're not going to be fighting the same thing 15 years from today. Would you agree with that?
15: I do agree with that,
0: yeah.
15: Unfortunately.
0: Yeah, one way or the other. No, it could be fortunately. She could get healed. Like you said, Jesus could touch
15: her. Yes.
0: And,
15: yes. And I hope he does.
0: Yeah, I do too. I do too. Or he could touch her and let her sit beside him and wait on you. You know, those are the two options. That's what one of those two things is going to happen, not a 15-year slog.
14: You're in better shape than you think. You just need a clear plan of what we're going to do with this money.
0: Yeah, I'm sorry you guys are going through this. What a horrible thing. And to have to sit and do math and figure out stuff in the middle of all this emotion, wow. Yeah, sit down with a SmartVestor Pro at Ramsey Solutions. 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
16: ABC News, I'm Stephanie Officer. New allegations rocking a key Senate race that many Democrats were hoping could potentially shift the balance of power in the Senate. Politico reporting a former girlfriend's claim, Plattner sexually assaulted her 5 years ago.
17: The main Democratic Party is calling on Plattner to drop out. The timing here is critical. He has until July 13th to withdraw from the race for the party to be able to, by law, replace him on the ballot come November.
16: That's ABC's Jay O'Brien. France star Kylian Mbappe has some sharp words for Paraguayan Senator Celeste Amarilla over racist remarks she posted after Paraguay's loss to France in the World Cup's round of 16. On Monday, Mbappe called her a, quote, despicable woman unworthy of serving in Paraguay's Congress. Amarilla mocked the French captain's origins, upbringing, education, and appearance in a post on X. The Paraguayan government condemned Amarilla's remarks, while the French president is standing behind Mbappe. This is ABC News.
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20: I'm Channel 2 Pinpoint Weather meteorologist Alden German. Overnight Monday, mostly clear skies and lows in the low 60s. Tuesday will start off sunny again, and it will still be hot in the afternoon. Highs in the mid-90s with a chance for a few afternoon showers.
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25: Bills rush 5. Ball in the pocket. Hit as he throws. Throws the ball, fades. Deep corner, caught. Touchdown, Marvin Mims!
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26: 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Layup is up and in. 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Monster triple-double for Jokic.
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27: 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The 2-2 pitch. Swing and a miss! He strikes out the side with the bases loaded.
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28: 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One-timer. He scores! Nathan McKinnon, 40 goals on the season. His 13th multi-goal game of the year. 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
7: To most people, Coach Speak is this.
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0: Welcome back to the Ramsey Show in the Fairwinds Credit Union Studio. I'm Dave Ramsey. George Camel, Ramsey personality, number one best-selling author, is my co-host. Amy is in Detroit. Hi, Amy. How are you?
5: Good. How are you? Thanks for taking my phone call.
0: Sure. What's up?
5: So my overall question is mostly to do with my son. He's going to be a senior going off to college here in another year. My husband and I, I know we can financially cover his tuition, room and board for college, but I fear that, one, it's not teaching him financial responsibility, because obviously the money comes from somewhere. But on the flip side of it, am I putting him in a massive hole when I could easily cover it? There's also a little caveat to it where I do have a bulk amount of money set aside, but was given to me by a deceased parent, and so I'm a little tied to that money, unfortunately. So I go back and forth.
0: Mm-hmm. Okay. Well, the last part of it is up to you to figure out. There's not a Ramsey answer to you being tied emotionally to an inheritance situation. That's something you need to work through, and you obviously are. We paid for our three kids' college and room and board. All three of them, however, were financially responsible and knew how to work and were not entitled brats. They did know the value of a dollar before they went to college.
5: Right.
0: If the guy's a senior and by now he hasn't learned it, not paying for his college is not going to fix him. It's too late.
5: Well, he has a job, and we talk to him a lot about being financially responsible. We give him an allowance, and it's not that much.
0: Mm-hmm.
5: And when his money ran out, I didn't just put money into his account and say,
0: good,
5: you know what I mean? Have at it. He had to get a job, which he now has a job and all that good stuff. It's just a very much different upbringing than what I had to deal with and
0: my parents didn't have any money, so I didn't have a choice.
5: Yeah, right,
0: and
5: exactly.
0: It wasn't like there was an option here. So with our three, we had them at the stage they were juniors and seniors operating their own checking accounts and doing a monthly budget that they lived on money that we gave them for normal teenage operations because we're still their parents. And money that they earned, and we looked over their shoulder at that budget and helped them learn the skill of living on a set plan their junior and senior year of high school. So that when they went to college, we said, all right, we're writing a check for the tuition, we're writing a check for the dorm. In addition to that, you're going to get this small amount for campus living, and that you better have a budget for that, and you better maintain that. And if you want a $200 set of shoes, this isn't going to cover it, so you're going to need to get a job while you're in college. And all three of mine at different times did do different things, either in the summers and or while they were there, and worked jobs while they were in college. So, yeah, I but what that was the fulfillment of something we'd already been working on rather than a lesson that they were learning there. They were living out the lessons that they'd already learned.
5: Yep.
0: And so it didn't ruin them. None of all three of them are productive adults today.
5: I think I know that he will be fine, and he's one of three. So I've got two, and that's the other thought. I've got two more kids behind him, mm-hmm. and the money only will go so far, correct? Mm-hmm. So
0: well, then we need to choose, we need to budget that out.
5: Yeah.
0: And just say, okay, you're going to this school. I'm paying for it, so you're going to this school. We don't need to go on a college tour because we're not going there.
5: Right.
6: You don't need to traverse the country. So have you guys had those conversations thus far?
5: He's a very smart kid, so there's a very great possibility that he will get some sort of scholarship.
0: Great. That's even better.
5: Yeah. And, you know, my husband and I are still – we maxed out our 401ks. We have quite a bit in our 401k. So I feel retirement-wise, we're fine. It's just this cash that, you know, is kind of set aside.
0: Mm-hmm.
5: Mm-hmm. Is it the smartest thing to
6: do? How much is set aside for college specifically?
5: Just like right now, $300,000.
6: That's plenty.
0: No, not for three kids, it's not.
6: For him to get through.
5: No.
6: So if he goes to a state school, let's say, you might burn a third of that.
5: Yes.
6: That's reasonable.
5: Correct.
6: And then the next kid, hey, you're going to go to a state school, and we're going to pay for it, and you got to finish in 4 years.
0: You get scholarships and work while you're there. You know, nothing wrong with all of that. That's all. You get scholarships and work while you're there. You know, nothing wrong with all of that. That's all a good plan. But the biggest problem we run into

0: lot of stupid stuff if you want to. But if I'm paying for it, this is what we're going to do because this is what's good for you. And it's what's right. in the family budget and what makes good common sense and so on. You're going to study something that is actually usable. You don't need to get a degree in left-handed puppetry or German polka history. You'll end up being a barista. No, with a four-year degree. No, thank you. That's not the plan. And so no reason to go to college if you're going to do that. We can save all that money and just buy a lot of coffee for you. Yeah. You know what I mean?
1: It's you're taking the family on a vacation, you guys get to decide. The kids don't get to say, well, I want to go to Paris. All right, I guess we're going to pay to go to Paris. You decide as the parent if you're paying for it.
0: That's a good point.
1: So there's a lot of things in life, and you give the kid carte blanche. Of course, they're going to go, well, I want to go to this school across the country that's
0: where my girlfriend is going. This is how they picked a college. Where my girlfriend is going. And 3 weeks after they're there, she breaks up with him.
1: Famous last words.
0: Yeah. Because you followed your girlfriend to freaking Minnesota. Give me a break.
1: Then she realized, oh, I got a lot of options. He wasn't the only girl at the dance. That's personal, Dave. It's personal.
0: Did that come up, George?
1: I think so. Yeah, that happened to me.
0: And dancing's a problem?
1: It's a rite of passage. Not the dancing part.
0: Not the dancing.
1: Okay. Broken up with after you chase a girl across the country.
0: Did you really do that?
1: I think I accidentally did. I moved south. And I had a girlfriend who was from the South.
0: Yeah.
1: So I think that was
0: You told
1: was
0: people
1: part of
0: God
1: it.
0: Told you to do it, though, right?
1: Oh, gosh. Those are my my least favorite words. After a summer camp, she breaks
0: God
1: up with you.
0: God told me to go to Tennessee because that's where she is.
1: And I go, why didn't he tell me? Why was I not a part of this conversation? I feel like I should get a vote, too. Oh, man. That's brutal. It's got dark real quick.
0: Oh, it did. It went downhill fast, George.
1: But back to the caller's question. It's not virtuous to let your kid go into student debt because you don't want them to become entitled.
0: No.
1: They're not going to have a better work ethic just because they went to debt.
0: You'll get backwards there. That's going to take you places you don't want to go.
1: You are giving them the right kind of advantage if you do that and they already have the character to carry.
0: Yeah. But just involve them and go, hey, all of us have limits. We're not in Congress. So we have limits.

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3: 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Hit as he throws. Throws the ball, fades. Deep corner, caught. 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
4: 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Layup is up and in. 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
5: 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The 2-2 pitch. Swing and a miss. He strikes out the side with the bases loaded.
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6: 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Near side. McKinnon. One-timer. He scores. Nathan McKinnon, 40 goals on the season. His 13th multi-goal game of the year. That's the most in team history.
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6: 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Throws up the middle. And it is caught. What a play on the deflection. 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
8: 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Dylan is in Springfield, Illinois. Hey, Dylan, what's up?
9: Hey, Dave. My question is how do I have a intelligent conversation with my mom about credit and credit cards? She's a realtor. She has a 850 credit score, and she has for a long time. And she wants me to get a credit card as soon as I turn 18. And my thing is I don't want to deal with it. I don't want to have the temptation in my pocket. So how can I have that how can I have that talk with her about credit cards? Also, I own two businesses, and I do not want it to seeping into them.
8: Okay. There's not an intelligent conversation you can have with her. She has made up her mind.
9: I agree 100%.
8: And so the best thing to do is just not have a conversation about it. And when you're 18, just don't do it.
9: Okay, yes, I agree with you, but...
8: You don't have to convince her in order to not do it.
9: Yeah. Then I'm going to have to listen to it for the rest of my life.
8: No, you don't. No, you don't. Just mom
10: it down.
8: I've got relatives that I love dearly that vote wrong.
9: That's fair.
8: And I'm not going to have a discussion with them about it because they vote wrong, and they voted wrong their whole life. They have a screwed-up political view, and they think I do. And so in the name of love, we don't discuss it.
9: Yes, sir.
8: They're not going to change. I'm not going to change because I'm right.
9: So then how would I I want to buy a house. I have a good down payment saved up. How would I, without her help, because obviously she wants me to go through the FICO score, how would I get a mortgage then? And that's not a balloon loan because I do not want to, you know, I do not want a balloon loan.
8: Well, George, sure. You've done it twice.
10: Yeah, it's called manual underwriting. And fun fact, before the 90s, this is how all loans were underwritten. They didn't have the FICO score to make it more automated. So all you need is 12 months of on-time rental payments. So you can do that while living at home. You can do that while living on your own. You're going to need some alternative trade lines like your utility bills. So cell phone bills, insurance bills, on-time, regular payments. That's what they're looking for. And then a strong down payment. And you're going to be in better shape than most people.
8: A steady job.
10: Yeah, they want to show income, your tax returns.
8: If you're self-employed and you own two businesses, you're going to have 2 years' tax returns.
9: 2 years, okay.
8: Which you have to have with a high FICO score, too, by the way, self-employed.
9: Yeah.
10: So that doesn't affect it. But it's just going to take a real person
8: and
10: looking at it.
8: You're not even 18, so you don't even need to worry about any of this, right?
9: Well, we always have this conversation, so it's always been like a back and forth.
8: Yeah, you know? Quit having the conversation.
10: It sounds like you're going to move out as soon as you turn 18.
9: I'm going to try to. He doesn't want me to, but I want to.
8: Yeah. Yeah. You know, so... You have come to the correct conclusion. She has not, and that's okay. It's all right. I got lots of friends that I, you know, one of my friends leased a car the other day and brought it over to show it to me. How stupid is that? You know? But what did I do? You think I'm going to trash the guy?
10: You went, cool car, man.
8: I went,
10: nice.
8: Cool car, man. It's a nice car. And I go back in the house and I go, what in the world is he thinking? But anyway. Yeah.
10: He's not looking for advice. He's looking for some.
8: He was looking for affirmation.
10: A friend
8: for
10: to
8: his
10: go,
8: cool
10: car.
8: Yeah. I'm not going to. Get into how he, I mean, he did not ask. I quit asking questions. I quit answering questions people don't ask.
10: That's wisdom.
8: You know, it's that
10: Can
8: simple.
10: You imagine?
8: So, you know, you didn't ask me about who you're supposed to vote for. I won't tell you. It's okay. You know, you don't ask me about this. I'm not going to tell you. And that's the problem. She's answering questions that weren't asked. And, but yeah, so.
10: You've decided your values. She decided hers. No one's going to change.
8: So let's go back though, for the sake of everybody else listening, not for Dylan. For the sake of everybody else listening, the FICO score is an algorithm that mathematically is made up of five components. All five components, how you interact with debt. The type of debt you have is one. How much debt you have is another. Whether you pay your debt on time is another. Whether you have too much debt is another. And those are the components that derive your FICO score. So 100% of the FICO score is how you interact with debt. It's an I love debt score mathematically. And if you love debt and you continually want to go into debt, you need to build your FICO score. If you're not going to go into debt and you don't want to give the bank all your money, instead you'd rather invest it and keep it, then you don't need a FICO score. It is not a measure of your financial wisdom. It is not a measure of the growing net worth. It is not a measure of your income. My grandpa could die and leave me $2 million today. My FICO score does not change one dime unless I use that to pay off some debt. That doesn't change a dime. Doesn't change one point. An 850 FICO score simply means you borrowed money like you're freaking in Congress, and you pay it back, and you love the bank so much you just play kissy face all the time with Bank of America, so you got an 850 FICO score. So when somebody says, Dave, I have an 850 FICO score, I always look at them and go, I'm so sorry. That cost you at least $100,000 in interest to get there because you've been paying a lot of interest all these years. No, I just pay my payments on time. What do you think the interest is, Duber? It's built into your payments, stupid.
10: It's the wrong game to play. It has nothing to do with your net worth, nothing to do with your income, where you're going financially. It just says
8: you need to get
10: bad with debt.
8: A credit card so you can grow your FICO score. Why? So I can borrow money on my car so I can grow my FICO score. Why? So I can borrow money from my student loans. Why? So I can grow my FICO score so I can get a house. Why? So I can go into debt. It's like a dog chasing its tail. And all of America has bought off on this freaking lie that the banking system has sold you. And so Now you've got Samuel L. Jackson, an actor, saying, what's in your wallet? Money, because I'm not messing with you people.
10: It's amazing how that works.
8: It's amazing. So, you know, what's in my wallet ain't got anything to do with any of that crap. So Dylan is actually right. Oh, and by the way, George explained you can buy a house on a mortgage without a FICO score. And everything else you should be paying cash for. And you should pay off your house as fast as you can. And if you can pay cash for your house, you should pay cash for
10: it. Then you really have no reason to ever care again.
8: Which is kind of where I've been for like 30 years.
10: It makes me happy that you could buy the apartment complex, but they wouldn't let you rent there. That's pretty hilarious.
8: Yeah, that is funny.
11: Oh, Dave, we...
12: Your FICO score, Dave, is undeterminable. You don't have a FICO score, Dave. You can't rent here. I know I can write a check and buy the whole thing, but I can't rent there because some idiot that makes $26,000 a year has a boss in Atlanta. You know?
10: But I wouldn't pay to watch that interaction.
8: It's just, I mean, this is the thing. This is how dumb the system is.
10: It's broken.
8: It has nothing to do with your wealth. It has everything to do with how much money you have given to a bank, a car company, a credit card company, a student loan. This is where your FICO score comes from. It's kind of a measure of how debt dumb you've been. It's your debt dumb score.
10: Rename it.

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1: I'm Channel 2 Pinpoint Weather meteorologist Alden German. Overnight Monday, mostly clear skies and lows in the low 60s. Tuesday will start off sunny again, and it will still be hot in the afternoon. Highs in the mid-90s with a chance for a few afternoon showers.
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19: Cindy is in Chicago. Hi, Cindy. How are you?
20: Way better than I deserve. How are you?
19: Just the same. What's up?
20: Nice. I am 55 years old. I currently pay about 40% of my take-home in rent, and I was wondering if it makes sense to get a mortgage that would be maybe $100 more than I'm spending right now.
19: How much debt do you have?
20: Zero, thanks to you.
19: Good for you. I didn't pay it. You did. Congratulations.
20: Thanks. Well, thanks for
19: how much you got saved for your down payment?
20: Only $10,000.
19: Ooh, okay. What do you make?
20: I make between $62,000 and $67,000 a year.
19: Mm. And what's your career trajectory look like? Is it going to increase your income?
20: It can. Mm-hmm. I almost died a few years ago, chose to go back to waiting tables because I love it. I'm actually making more money than I was managing restaurants, but I can always go back into management. And I can also pick up extra shifts mm-hmm. if I need some extra money.
19: Mm-hmm. Okay. All right. Well, the reason we tell folks to have a house payment or a mortgage or a rent down around 25% of your take-home pay, not of your income, but of your take-home pay after taxes only, not 401k and not health insurance, but just after taxes, is because we want you to have the wiggle room in your budget to be able to build wealth and invest and to be able to save up and buy the next car and to be able to save up for Christmas. But if you
20: right.
19: pinch your budget with a house payment that's a high percentage of your take-home pay, people call that house poor. Economists say you squeezed out your disposable income. Means the same thing, right? You just pinched yourself and you left no room. And then if something comes up, then people feel forced into debt to cover the next thing that comes up. And that's what we want to avoid.
0: Yeah, renting right now, I know it feels like you're throwing away money, but you're buying yourself some patience and reducing your risk. Because home ownership has its own headaches, plus all the fees if you need to buy or sell. And so I don't want you to get into this thing thinking that you're trading one bad thing for a great thing. Home ownership is great, but 43% of your take-home pay for the foreseeable future is going to put you in a
19: ouch.
0: Bind.
19: That's going to put you in an ouch.
20: I've been doing that for the last 5 years because I'm in the Chicago suburbs, and rent is about 40% of my take-home.
19: Mm. Well, I'm just telling you, mathematically, you know, and you have $10,000.
20: Well, I have $10,000 for a down payment, and I have fully funded emergency fund.
19: Okay. How much is in the emergency fund?
20: $10,500.
19: Okay. And so in 4 years, you came up with $20,000. So
20: yes.
19: That's good. That's better than most people. But if you had a more reasonable percentage of your income going, it's what we're pointing out. And you can't use the argument, I live in Chicago, math doesn't count here. Math counts in Chicago. It has to math wherever you are, whether you're in Manhattan or you're in Silicon Valley or you're in Chicago or whether you're in Woodbury, Tennessee, out in the middle of nowhere. You know, the math still has to math. You still got to figure out something to do there. And so
0: you need to pull some different levers. One might be, I can't live in Chicago. I'm going to move to the suburbs if home ownership is a real dream, or I'm going to make more money. Those are all things you can do, but I wouldn't go about this plan.
19: I would not sign you up for 43%. I agree with George. I like where you are, and I think you're doing a good job overall, especially considering how you pinched yourself here. I mean, you got this thing pretty tight. And so I don't want to sign up the permanent version of that without seeing some kind of income increasing or price decreasing. So I'm going to be shopping and thinking about what's my commute going to look like if I go out to an area that I can actually afford. And there are areas in the Chicagoland area that that people can afford. That may not be where you want to be. I don't blame you for that, but that's
0: got to watch out. Those Illinois property taxes will get you.
19: Yeah, for sure. Ooh. Megan's in Philadelphia. Hey, Megan, what's up?
1: Hey, thank you so much for taking my call.
19: Sure, how can we help?
1: So I'm wondering if I should sell my car to eliminate my my car debt. I am currently $36,000 in debt. About $10,500 of that is my car debt. $9,000 is my student loan, or I'm sorry, is my credit card, and the rest is student loans. But I'm wondering, I drive a 2018 Jeep Wrangler, and I have 93,000 miles on it. I only bought it 4 years ago, and I think I can get about $18,000 to $19,000 for it.
19: What do you make?
1: And what was that?
19: What do you make?
1: I am an on-the-road salesperson, so I drive a lot, but I should make about $98,000 this year.
19: Okay. All right. If you really tightened down your budget and lived on beans and rice and rice and beans and quit going out to eat and quit doing any vacationing and you just worked all the time, how fast could you clear up your $36,000 making $90,000 by yourself?
1: So over the last few months, I've paid a little over $10,000
19: on
1: my credit cards. Yeah,
0: so like $3,000 a month? Could you do that consistently?
1: Yeah, I've been about $2,000 to $3,000 a month.
19: Yeah,
1: right?
19: that'd be 1 year.
0: So less than 12 months, you'll be debt free if you keep up this pace. Which means if you like the car, keep the car.
1: Okay, because I do really like the car, but I've been listening to you guys lately. I'm really focused on just getting rid of all this debt.
19: Yeah, if our rule of thumb is two things. One is if your car, all of your cars, anything you own, vehicle with wheels and or motors or batteries, any of that stuff goes down in value. If the total of all that stuff you own that's going down in value is more than half your annual income, you have too much tied up in things that are going down. You don't have that. The second rule of thumb we use is, can you be debt free without selling the car inside of 2 years? You can.
1: Okay.
19: You can.
1: Right.
19: And so, and then the third thing is, do you like the car? If you want to sell the car anyway because the thing sucks, that's fine. That's a different discussion. But what you're saying is, do I need to do this to be financially wise? No, you don't. You keep the car and you pay it all off in a year.
1: Okay, because that's what I was thinking. I could kickstart the just getting into my student loans and paying them off because I would like to buy a home soon.
19: It will kickstart it, but it will only kickstart it by about 4 or 5 months.
1: Okay.
0: You'll free up that payment.
19: And
0: you've got
19: to have something to drive because you drive for a living.
1: Exactly.
19: So you got another problem then. Yeah. So the kickstart's minimal. Would I trade 4 months for this? No. I think you're doing such a good job already. $3,000 a month knocking off debt. Way to go. I would just stay on that track and just go as fast and as hard as you can go, and where your broke friends are making fun of you like you joined a cult.
1: Right.
0: What's your car payment?
1: It's $490 a month.
0: Yeah. Well, here's a challenge. If you can figure out how to spend less and make more to the tune of $490, you've essentially freed up that car payment.
19: Mm.
0: So that's an interesting scenario. Challenge yourself to go, what can I cut out of my budget to shave off a car payment?
19: Costco samples for dinner.
0: I've seen that video. That was a pretty hilarious one.
19: That's funny.
0: It's the affordability crisis. This guy's going to Costco to eat from the free samples.
19: That's pretty funny stuff.
0: Might as well get the $1.50 hot dog at that point.
19: Yeah. Just might as well just lean into it while you can there. Yeah.
0: But you know what I love about this is her willingness to sacrifice was everything. That tells me she's actually going to get out of
19: debt. She's going to win. 5 years from today, she's going to be in a completely different place financially and emotionally than she's ever been in her life because of the trajectory she set herself on 3 months before she called us.
0: Yeah.
19: And then all we did was say, keep going, go girl, go girl.
0: It's pretty rare we tell you not to sell the car. Usually someone's fighting on us of why they won't sell it, and that tells me it's going to be a tough ride to get them out of debt.
19: No, she's pun intended.
0: I'm willing to win. I'm going to pay a price to win, including selling this car that I love, driving a beater across the country just to get out of debt a little bit faster.
19: Yeah.
0: That's the energy you need.
19: That's the mentality instead of like, I'm going to keep this and I'm going to keep this.
0: I need something reliable and nice.
19: I want to keep that.
0: It's got heated
19: seats. I have to have
0: seats.
19: Something safe.
0: It's the heated seats.
19: You're killing me.
0: And ventilated now. Yeah. Even the steering wheel now is heated.
19: I grew up where the only airbag was your mother-in-law.
0: Oh, gosh.

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12: The Broncos.
13: Bills rush five. Bow in the pocket. Hit as he throws. Throws the ball. Fades. Deep corner. Caught. Touchdown. Marvin Mims.
12: The Nuggets.
14: Jokic. Great pass. Layup is up and in. Christian Brown. Monster triple-double for Jokic.
12: The Rockies.
15: Freeland is set. Bases full. The 2-2 pitch. Swing and a miss. He strikes out the side with the bases loaded.
12: The Avalanche.
13: Turned over. Lekkonen. Near side. McKinnon. One-timer. He scores. Nathan McKinnon, 40 goals on the season. His 13th multi-goal game of the year. That's the most in team history.
12: High school sports.
13: He is flushed out of the pocket. Throws up middle. And it is caught. What a play on the deflection. He's going to take it to the house.
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0: Today's question comes from David in Missouri. Together, my wife and I earn $85,000 a year, and we have been using the debt snowball to pay off debt. 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Would getting a $40,000 extension on our home loan to pay off both vehicles be a good idea? 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So no, I would not do this. It feels like you did something, but you just played a little shell game.
16: Yeah, it's the same question of would I borrow on a home equity loan to pay off my cars? Well, you didn't pay them off. You moved your cars onto the home.
0: It's like getting a HELOC to pay off your car payments. 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
16: Here's what's interesting. The Bible says, out of the abundance of the heart, the mouth speaks. So if I listen to my own words, they reveal to me how stupid I'm being. Because my words are coming out of my heart, not my brain, and I go, wait a minute. So listen to this. I'm going to pay off my cars by not paying my house. That's not paying off your cars. You're lying to yourself.
0: You're just going backwards.
16: The debt. I'm going to pay off my debt by getting a home equity loan. No, you're not. You're lying to yourself. You're going to move your debt from your credit cards to your home equity loan, which means you went and bought a steak at the restaurant on a credit card, and now you refinanced it into your home, so you're going to finance your steak over 30 years. Talk about refinancing a depreciating asset.
0: Oof. That's long gone.
16: David is with us in Greenville, South Carolina. Hi, David. How are you?
3: Good. How are you doing?
16: Better than I deserve. What's up?
3: So recently divorced in the last 3 years, just kind of financially starting at zero again, and between child support and credit card debt that I took on in it, I cannot find any motivation to save money. It feels kind of fruitless, whether it's an expense that comes up or spending it to take my kids on a modest vacation. I'm trying to figure out where to start.
16: How long were you married, David?
3: That I had before this, 10 years.
16: Why were you divorced?
3: She left. We both raised our kids in Christian faith, and about 2 years before she left, she kind of walked away from faith and ultimately thought she could find a better life at the end of the day.
16: Mm-hmm. And the divorce was final 3 years ago, right?
3: A year and a half. Mm. Exactly. 3 years ago is when she left.
16: Okay. Can I tell you what I just heard you tell me?
3: Yeah.
16: This is still so fresh for you. Your heart was destroyed by this. She took it out of your chest and walked all over it. Not only did she abandon the faith that you and her had agreed to, but she abandoned the commitment that she had made to you, and you are not even close to over it. And that's why you don't have any motivation. Your heart is still broken. And you have not had any healing this side of the divorce yet. That's what I heard. Am I wrong?
3: I mean, I definitely don't disagree that there's healing that will be continual for a very long time. I think that I'm a little bit pragmatic in understanding, like accepting that this isn't what she wanted. And so that part was easier to deal with. I think the kids is the big heartbreak part for me over everything. And so I think, you know, financially, like my money goes, and it's not anything crazy. It's, you know, taking a month.
16: So what do you make a year?
3: A weekend together. I make about 70.
16: Okay. And how much credit card debt did you take on when she walked off from you?
3: I took on all of our credit card debt so that I could essentially buy more time with my kids, which is $50K.
16: Well, that's a lie you told yourself. The court decides how much time you get with your kids, not whether you take on credit card debt.
3: Well, no, I mean, we negotiated.
16: I know. You negotiated and you lost. It wasn't because you traded $50K for your kids. That's not true. You lost the negotiation. Yeah. That's all that's true. So anyway, you took on $50K in credit card debt. You got $70,000 income. You got your heart trampled on, and you feel hopeless. Of course. That's normal. That just makes you a human being. I think it's going to take you a little while to get your fight back, to get your swagger back, to get your I'm going to grit my teeth and I'm going to come out swinging and I'm going to knock this stuff out and I'm going to go have a great life. The second chapter of David's life is going to be a great chapter. But you're not there yet. I hear too much sadness in your voice. Do you hear it, George?
0: Yeah. David, this is going to be really tough until you get some healing. And it would be weird if you called in and you were like, man, I'm so motivated. I'm doing great. you went through a really difficult thing, and the financial math is hard to look at too. 50 grand in credit card debt with that interest, it is crushing to look at that. But you can start taking those little baby steps, getting on the budget, living on less than you make, even while paying the child support. It might take you longer than
16: working extra, working extra, working extra. What can I sell? What am I holding on to that looks like the past that I don't need to hold on to, and get this mess cleaned up? But it's going to require a level of energy that you frankly don't have right now, because there's just sadness in the air. And that's not a put down. It just means you're human. You got the snot kicked out of you, man. It's like you were in a car wreck and you're still in intensive care and you're going, but I'm feeling pretty good. You know, yeah, well, not really. And so you're just still in intensive care. So if I'm you, I'm going to sit down with my pastor, with the therapist, begin to continue to talk about this, learn how to grieve this kind of major life event. And the further it gets in your rearview mirror from a healing perspective, not a time perspective, from a healing perspective, the more energy and hope you will have towards the future. But it's real easy to just sit in the acid of this and play it over and over and over and over in your head, like you have for the last, actually, 2.5 years, with the divorce being current or being final 1.5 years ago. So none of that's a put down, honey. It's just meeting you where you are. I understand. I'm scared for you. I hate it for you. I'm sad for you. I'm mad with you. It's a horrible process that you and these kids have gone through. However, there is a great second chapter. And what is it? When the sun comes out, his mercies are new every morning. His steadfast love is something you can count on. And got a plan for you. And it's not to bring you harm, but to bring you hope. And those are all true, very true things for you and for me. And so when Sharon and I went through that bankruptcy, I was the same way. It took me about 2 years to quit talking about it as if it just happened 20 minutes ago. Because it took me that
0: replays
16: long to get
0: replays in your mind.
16: Well, I had to get it. I had to get the filth out of my system.
0: You ruminate on
16: and
0: all
16: you
0: that
16: just
0: was.
16: Sit, you just sit in the filth, man. And when you go through a major life mess like that, and I'm like, and as soon as I started talking about the bankruptcy like it was way in the distant past, that's when I started realizing, oh, okay.
0: That was a different Dave back
16: there.
0: It's
16: a different version, you know. But if you're talking about it like it happened yesterday and it was 4 years ago, then that tells me I'm still back there sitting in the filth. And that we all people, that's a normal process to grieve and to go through the steps of grief and a reset of your life when you go through a tragedy that was self-imposed or otherwise. In his case, otherwise. In my case, I caused it.
0: Yeah.
16: But it doesn't matter really where it came from. It's still you went through the car wreck, right? You still went through the time in intensive care before you could get up and walk with a walker. And then you get up and you move a little bit more. Whatever metaphor we want to use, right? But you just go into, you know, physical therapy, and you eventually, in this case, you go into emotional therapy, and you eventually get more and more and more healing, and you understand what part you played in it and what part they played in it, and you can't control either one. They're both in the past.
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17: NBC News, I'm Stephanie Officer. The U.S. knocked out of the World Cup, losing to Belgium 4-1 Monday night during a game played in Seattle. One fan, Liz Johnson, who lives there, says no matter what, the World Cup is good for America.
18: Having just the amount of Americans, having all the international visitors, putting Seattle on the main stage.
17: The man accused of killing Charlie Kirk in court Monday with Kirk's parents and his widow Erica listening as evidence was presented. ABC's Kana Whitworth.
19: It was an emotional day for the Kirk family, who left the courtroom during graphic testimony.
20: A lot of people were screaming, standing up, and starting to run in all different directions away from the center of the tent.
19: Prosecutors laying out their case in a mini trial to convince a judge there's enough evidence to try Robinson for gunning down the conservative activist at his event at Utah Valley University.
17: Another museum heist in France, this time at Lalique, where Sticky Fingers reportedly nabbed 20 pieces of jewelry worth about $4.5 million early Sunday. This is ABC News.
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23: I'm Channel 2 Pinpoint Weather meteorologist Alden German. Overnight Monday, mostly clear skies and lows in the low 60s. Tuesday will start off sunny again, and it will still be hot in the afternoon. Highs in the mid-90s with a chance for a few afternoon showers.
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27: To most people, Coach Speak is this.
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10: We really do like multi-sport kids, you know, but we can do too much. You might as well consider the weight room their fourth sport, because they're expected to do so much in the weight room. Commissioner Mike Krueger from Chassett.
11: We have these awesome opportunities for our kids to be involved, whether that's in activities, whether that's in athletics, finding a niche for kids to get connected with something bigger than themselves. 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
4: Welcome back to the Ramsey Show in the Fairwinds Credit Union Studio. George Camel, Ramsey Personality, is my co-host today. Celia is with us in Tucson. Hey, Celia, how are you?
5: Hi, Dave. My name is Celia. Like, I'm going to sell you something.
4: Oh, I'm sorry. I goofed it up. I apologize. Celia.
5: No, it's okay. It's a really unique name.
4: Got it. Celia. Okay.
5: I'm great, Dave. How are you?
4: Better than I deserve. How can we help?
5: So, I am probably going to be getting engaged next month. Long story short, I picked out my own ring and asked my boyfriend, you know, is the engagement going to be happening before September so I can kind of prepare myself? And he said yes. So, it's either happening this month or next month. And I was originally, I actually just found you a couple of weeks ago, probably 2 or 3 weeks ago. It's been less than a month. And me and my boyfriend are both on baby step two and paying off the debt. I have about $5,000 in medical debt, but combined our debt is about we've paid off $2,000 in the last 2 weeks. So we're at about $20,000 between the both of us. My question to you is, I was planning on going back to school in January to become an ultrasound technologist, and I still get federal financial aid. So not necessarily student loans, but actual grants and things like that, since I'm a first-generation college student. And I have already been to some schooling. The program that I want to go to is 22 months, and so we were planning on not getting married until I was done with school. The issue is I don't know if all of my financial aid will cover the cost of this 22-month program, and so I don't know if I will need a student loan at some point. And so I don't really know what to do. I don't know if I should pay off all of this debt, which I don't think I'll be done with before the program starts in January. I'm not officially signed up for it yet.
4: How much do you make now?
5: But yeah, I make about $3,000 a month. I'm a server.
4: And how much does he make now? How much does he make now?
5: He makes our combined income.
4: No, no, you're not combined yet. How much does he make?
5: I know. Just a little more than me, about $4,450 a month. I mean, $4,500.
4: Okay, so he makes over $50K, and you make about $36K.
5: Right.
4: Okay, and so you're going to have an $85,000 household income, and you'll have no debt or very close by January. Let's say you were married by then, as an example. Okay, just to run the math out, and how old are you guys?
5: I'm so sorry. Can you say that one more time?
4: How old are you two?
5: Oh, I am 22 and he's 25. The issue is, though, is I honestly have a lot of medical issues, and one of those things is I have a progressive hearing loss disorder. So they expect that I may not be able to hear at all before I'm 30, is my prognosis.
4: And you're how old again? You cut out when you told me how old you are. 26.
5: I'm 22.
4: So hypothetically, you will lose your hearing in 10 years.
5: In the next 8 years.
4: Assuming the technology and medical advances don't help you with that. Okay. Given current known knowledge. Okay. And what does MRI technology or X-ray technologist?
5: Yeah, ultrasound.
4: Ultrasound. What does an ultrasound technologist make?
5: Honestly, I should know. I would make about this just less than a nurse. So whatever that is.
13: Yeah, I'm seeing it can range 30 to 40 bucks an hour. So you're talking 60 to 70,
5: exactly.
13: Even 80 a year.
4: Okay. And what does this class cost?
5: So for the full 22-month program, it's just under $60,000 for books, everything. Mm-hmm. Everything is included in that $60,000.
4: The one place so far that you've priced it.
5: It's the only place in my town that offers this program.
4: Mm.
5: So I would have to go through this specific medical institution.
4: What does your boyfriend do for a living?
5: He's a general manager of a restaurant.
4: Mm-hmm. Okay. All right. Sometimes when I've got things jumbled up like this in my life, I always go back to the old how do you eat an elephant a bite at a time thing, and I start force ranking what's most important. So if I were in your shoes, or if you were my daughter and you came and sat down and said, Dad, this is what I'm facing, I would say the most important thing in this whole discussion is the two of you get married as soon as possible. And the second most important thing in the discussion is that you get out of debt. And the third most important thing in the discussion, and it's third, it's not first. The tail doesn't thing in the discussion, and it's third, it's not first. The tail doesn't wag the dog, is you go get this

0: company that makes the machine, and they want people certified, so they're pushing scholarships out there for the certifications, and that enables you to go in January, fine. But if you can't go in January because you do life well, and it means you start a year later, do life well first.
1: Yeah, for sure. So you would just completely ignore the fact that I'm still getting financial aid and that would go away when
0: I'm not
1: married.
0: going to build my life around the welfare system.
1: Yeah. Yeah.
0: I'm not going to do that. I would not delay this in order to get free money. That's wrong motivation. I've never seen anyone that becomes vastly successful in their life because of a government program. I've never met anybody. And I've been walking around this earth a long time. I've never met a soul that said a government program made me prosperous.
2: And the chances of a Pell Grant covering $60,000, slim to none. So that's the other part, is the reality of it. It's not, do I do this for free with grants or go into student loan debt? It's, okay, if I'm going to pause and delay.
0: We're not going into student loan debt. We're paying cash.
2: It's off the table.
0: It.
2: So that might mean it does take a year or two to save up.
0: We both work like complete crazy people, and we pile up cash. And like a lot of people who are newly married in their early 20s, in order to hit a goal, you just tear it up, baby. You get her done. You get after it. That's what people do. That's why they give young people energy. Go get it. That's what I would do. No, I would not plan my life around Pell Grant system, for God's sakes.

0: If you're getting close to Medicare age, let me tell you what I'm seeing and hearing. A lot of you feel overwhelmed. All those parts, all those plans. Medicare feels like a maze. That's why I want you to know about Chapter. They help you make sense of it all because you're not crazy for feeling this way. People dread the decision or put it off because it just feels too complicated. Todd in Florida said he was scared to even start. But Chapter walked him through it step by step and found a Medicare plan that actually fit his life and saved him $600 a year. That's exactly what Chapter does. 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And the best part, Chapter services don't cost you anything. 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
1: Hey guys, George Camel here. 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
4: Lisa is in Phoenix. Hi, Lisa. How are you?
5: Hi, I'm doing well. How are you?
4: Better than I deserve. What's up?
5: Hey, I just had a quick question on, I have added a new rescue dog to my household, which has now required me to get a larger vehicle. And I need to try and figure out what is a reasonable budget.
4: What kind of dog did you get that requires a car?
5: This makes three. But he's an American Bulldog. He's 130 pounds.
6: Goodness gracious.
4: And how often do you haul him?
6: That's my size.
4: How often do you haul him?
5: Well, we do a lot. Our family, we live on the West Coast. Our family is East Coast, Midwest. So we do a lot of road trips. And I've had him for about 6 months. And him and the other two dogs just don't, there's not enough room in the back of the car. So I've been having to rent larger vehicles to go visit family. Like every couple months.
4: You have children?
5: I do not. I do not. These are basically my kids.
4: Yeah, I can tell. I think you're the first person I ever talked to who bought a car for a dog.
6: The dog's free.
4: I don't think that's ever happened
6: to me.
4: That's
6: the funny part. The dog is free, but the car, that's going to cost
4: you. So, okay. So you're thinking about buying a car. Okay. So do you have the cash to pay for the car you're thinking about?
5: I do. I have been saving.
4: And how much is this car?
5: I was budgeting like 15 to 20, but I'm finding what he fits in with the other two and enough space for luggage. We're going to have to go, they're turning out to be like more close to 40, which hurts my heart to have to spend that much money. But I think it's necessary, but
4: it's
5: I don't know if that's
4: $40,000 dog.
6: I'm so confused why.
4: Okay, anyway.
6: It takes $40,000.
4: It doesn't. You can buy a $15,000 version of that same exact car that you're looking at for $40,000. It's called older. Anyway, so do you have the cash? How much do you have cash to put down or to pay cash?
5: Cash, I have like $80,000 in the bank.
4: Okay. And what's your household income?
5: I make $180,000.
4: And you're single?
5: Yes.
4: Okay. And you want to buy a $40,000 car, regardless of the reason. If you have the cash and you want to buy a $40,000 car, do you have any other debt?
5: Just my mortgage.
4: Okay, good.
5: That's
4: good.
5: It.
4: If you're paying cash for a car and it's less than half your annual income, and it's not brand new, unless you're a millionaire, then and you want to buy the car, buy the car.
5: Just spend the money. You don't. It's not a dumb decision. I just don't want to put myself in a financial.
4: It's not a dumb decision unless it's more than half your annual income and you're not paying cash for it, and you have other debt and so on. Now, the thing you keep in mind and the thing that's bothering you in the back of your mind is we all know that cars go down in value like crazy, and the car you're driving right now is worth what?
5: I drive a 2013 Terrain. I've had it for 10 years.
4: What's it worth?
5: So it's worth like $5,000.
4: Yeah. Okay. So your $40,000 purchase in a few years is probably going to be worth $5,000. That's what cars do. So just you're turning 40 into 5. Over time, you'll get some use out of it, some enjoyment out of it. But you make 180, you have 80 in the bank. You can afford to turn 40 into 5 and not go broke and really not severely limit or screw up your life in some way. It's not crazy. I would point out to you that your reason for doing this is sketchy. Okay. The fact that you want to spend $40,000 for a rescue dog to ride to your mama's in the Midwest is sketchy, okay? You could rent a car a whole lot of times for that, and I love that you love animals. I'm an animal lover. George is an animal lover. We love our puppies. We, you know, me and Bella, the 12-pound bear dog, we walk every morning. I love my dog. And so all of this, we love our dogs. I'm with you on that. I get it. And but you know, I'll be honest, I hadn't spent $40,000 on Bella.
5: Would you recommend, so that's for like a 2022 Toyota Sequoia?
4: I just want you to reframe older? This and go, I want the car and the dog can ride in it. It's just bothering me that you're going to spend $40,000 to ride a rescue dog around them.
6: The dog could sit in a horse trailer in the back. It doesn't care. I'm also confused.
4: He is a horse.
6: How you
4: carry 150 pounds.
6: She must work out.
4: Put a saddle on that guy.
6: Lisa's got to be ripped to be able to carry a 130-pound English bulldog.
4: They're great dogs too. So we love you, kiddo. We're laughing with you. You have the money. If it's what you want to do with your money, you've worked hard. Go get the car. That's fine. I personally would have to reset the narrative in my head because I couldn't.
6: I need a better car. My car's old. And
4: one of the things I do is I enjoy loading the dogs up and going across the country. That's one of the things I enjoy doing. And that's okay. But I can't. It started with, I got to buy a car for this dog. No, I can't go there. That one is not.
6: The dog needs captain chairs with ventilated seats. It requested that.
4: Homeward bound. Yeah.
6: That dog is living a good
4: run
6: life.
4: Run along beside.
6: I just don't know. That dog was eating like a king to be 130 pounds.
4: No,
6: as
4: they're,
6: a rescue.
4: They're stocky little suckers.
6: Goodness gracious.
4: They're good little dogs.
6: That's impressive.
4: I like it. That's fun. It's fun talking to you, Lisa. Thank you. Enjoy the car. Pick out something you feel good about and buy it for you. And a part of you is that you enjoy taking care of this rescue dog, and that's a good thing.
6: That dog is living its best life with Lisa, I'll tell you that much. Got a brand new car out of the deal.
4: Wheelie goes back to the shelter and goes, hey, guys, look what I got.
6: My previous owner had a much nicer car, I got to say. Oh, man, that's fun.
4: Go back for a visit. Just wheel up in the
6: in the Sequoia.
4: In the Sequoia. Look what I got, guys.
6: Oh, man.
4: Carter is in San Antonio. Hey, Carter, how are you?
7: I'm good. How about yourself?
4: Better than I deserve. How can we help?
7: Yes, sir. So I recently graduated with my master's about 6 months ago. And so I'm looking at my finances now, and I'm in a pickle. I'm making some life changes to help with the repayments of loans. But I wanted to know if there's a scenario where consolidation is best.
4: If you lower the interest rates.
7: Yeah.
4: What's your master's in?
7: Because I have interest rates, healthcare administration.
4: Are you working in it?
7: I am, yes.
4: Good. What are you making?
7: 105.
4: What's your student loan debt?
7: 147.
4: Woo!
7: Yeah.
4: You overpaid for that master's, baby. All right, but we're there now.
7: I see. Well, that also includes undergrad, and so there's a $90,000 program for grad school. So, but still,
4: yeah, you overpaid for it. Yeah, that's okay. You got it. Yeah. It's in the rearview mirror. Let's go. Let's get it paid off. So you're going to be living on beans and rice and get rid of that. Get rid of that degree cost.
7: Yeah.
4: Tear into it because there is no debt consolidation where they pay you.
7: Oh, that's true.
4: There's only ones where you pay $147,000 and it goes away. That's what you need to concentrate on. And so your interest rate's not your problem. Your big butt loan is your problem.
6: And you will lose the ability to do the debt snowball because you'll just have one giant loan. So you're not going to feel as much progress. If you kept it separated and just attacked it.
4: What are your interest rates on these things, Carter?
7: Ranging from 2.2% to 18.25%.
4: Okay. You can choose. Yeah. How many of them are private?
7: Five of them are. So okay. $20,000 of it is private.
4: Okay. Yeah, that's probably your 18s, isn't it?
7: Yes, correct.
4: Yeah. Well, your privates, you're probably not going to. If you can get the privates consolidated and get rid of the 18s, that's going to be fine. But I don't want to roll that 2.2 into a 6.
7: Mm-hmm.
4: So you pick and choose, yeah. And you leave the low interest rates alone, and you don't have to roll them all together. But you do have to separate the privates from the federally insured. And of the federally insured, you get one time to do this and make sure every single loan you do roll in and consolidate lowers the rate. Don't roll the 2 up and the 8 down to 6. That doesn't make any sense at all.

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1: I'm Channel 2 Pinpoint Weather meteorologist Alden German. Overnight Monday, mostly clear skies and lows in the low 60s. Tuesday will start off sunny again, and it will still be hot in the afternoon. Highs in the mid-90s with a chance for a few afternoon showers.
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6: To most people, coach speak is this.
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10: 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Commissioner Mike Krueger from Chassett.
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13: 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Bow in the pocket. Hit as he throws. Throws the ball. Fades deep. Corner caught. Touchdown, Marvin Mims.
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14: 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Great pass. Layup is up and in. Christian Brown. Monster triple-double for Jokic.
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15: Freeland is set. 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The 2-2 pitch. Swing and a miss. He strikes out the side with the bases loaded.
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16: Turned over. Lekkonen. Near side. McKinnon. One-timer. He scores. Nathan McKinnon, 40 goals on the season. His 13th multi-goal game of the year. That's the most in team history.
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16: He is flushed out of the pocket. Throws up the middle. And it is caught. What a play on the deflection. He's going to take it to the house.
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3: 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Very cool. Good for you guys. How fun. What kind of debt was the $140,000?
4: Well, I had student loans, about $61,000, and then we had the mortgage as well.
3: Yep. Whoa!
20: $79,000 mortgage.
3: You have a paid-off house.
4: That's right. Do indeed.
3: I'm looking at weird people.
20: You're doing right.
3: I like it. Way to go. And what's this house worth, weird people?
20: It's around $120,000,
4: $130,000. Yeah.
3: Excellent. Very cool. And what do you get in Bay City, Michigan for $120,000?
4: Well, it's a little two-bedroom house, one bathroom, small.
20: About a half acre, though.
4: Yeah.
20: So you can get a bigger size house with less property, too.
4: Yeah. And it wasn't, you know, the nicest house on the block, but Mark's pretty handy and his family's handy as well. So we were able to fix it up and make it a nice home.
3: Yeah. How long have you guys been married?
4: Shy of 5 years.
3: Yeah. Okay. So you bought it and started the process of paying off the student loans and paying off the house.
4: Yep.
3: Bought a modest home with some fix-up. Mm-hmm. Get your foot in the door, and now it's 100% paid for. You're 100% debt-free.
4: Yes.
3: And you're how old?
20: 27.
4: Yep.
3: 27, and you make $120,000 a year.
20: Yeah.
3: So all of you people out there who say there's an affordability crisis, that you'll never be able to buy a house in America today, Mark and Tegan said, hold my beer. So look at what they did. That's pretty stinking incredible, y'all. I'm proud of you.
20: Thank you.
4: Thank you.
3: Very cool. Very cool. So you're dating and talking about this, apparently, because it starts immediately after you're married. Tell us the story.
4: Yeah, so basically, around the time that we got engaged, I was graduating from college, and I had the student loans, you know, on my shoulder. Mm-hmm. And I was like, okay, so I'm going to have to start working on paying these off. And we started to make a plan. I didn't really know what to do. I was really stressed about it, actually. And so I felt like I was just going to be carrying these with me for a really long time and not knowing where to start.
20: And so I was like, well, haven't you heard? She was upset. We were in the car. We were just driving along one day, and she's pretty upset about it. And I was like, Tegan, haven't you ever heard of Dave Ramsey? And she's like, yeah.
4: I've heard of him, but I've never listened to him.
20: Yeah, and I grew up listening to your show on our local radio station with my dad whenever we'd be working. So I was like, oh, well, you got $60,000. That's nothing. We could pay that off in no time. I've heard people on this show that have paid off way more than that.
21: I've heard way worse.
20: Yeah, yes. Yeah. Right. I was like, this is nothing, literally.
21: Give you hope.
4: Yeah, it definitely
3: You're easily
4: did.
3: Worth that.
4: Yes. Yeah.
20: right.
4: Most definitely. And so we started making a plan to hopefully get them paid off in 2 years, and we ended up doing that in around 13 months, just over a year.
20: Yeah, just barely over a year.
4: Yeah. Whoa.
20: Yep, had the 60 grand. So then we kind of slowed down to pay the house off, and then the last year we were kind of like, what are we doing? So we're like, let's just pay this off. You know, we literally, you know, why don't we do it?
21: Turned it up to 11 at the end.
20: Exactly, yep.
4: And we were actually cash flowing him getting a bachelor's degree as well while we were working on the house.
20: Yep, so I got a bachelor's in personal finance now. And I work at a community college, so that helped me along the way. I got a discount for the associate's degree stuff.
3: So how many 27-year-old friends have a paid-for house?
4: None.
20: Not everybody.
3: None.
4: Yep.
20: We're fortunate.
3: Hard to not jump up and down and make a big deal about it, but it's
0: right
3: a good
0: is.
3: Idea.
0: Did your friends know about this? Was it a kind of an open?
4: Oh yeah. We were very open about it, especially when I was paying off my student loans, because we had to say no to a lot of things. You know, being able to go out to dinner, like, you know, all the fun events cost money, and so we had to say no to things along the way. And I think our friends were really aware of it, but they were really supportive. And so it would be coming over to our house and making dinner at our house, and you know, they'd bring a dessert, you know, that kind of thing, to be able to still hang out with everybody and make it happen.
20: Saving everybody money. You know?
4: Yeah.
3: Very old school.
4: Yes.
3: We're going to eat at home together.
20: Yeah.
4: Yes.
3: And have a community. Have a potluck. Oh, my gosh. Very old. I love it.
4: Yeah.
3: Very old school. Good stuff. Way to go, you guys. I'm
4: proud
3: of you.
20: Thank you. Thanks for everything you do, too.
3: Your parents had to be just jumping up and down cheering you on. Right?
4: Yes.
20: Oh, yeah. Oh,
4: yes. Absolutely.
3: And was there anybody that looked at y'all and said, you're crazy?
20: Oh, yeah.
4: Yeah.
20: We had a low interest rate on the mortgage.
4: Yes.
20: So
0: we
20: had quite a few.
0: So everyone went, are you kidding me, dude? You can invest that instead of paying down your mortgage.
4: Yeah.
0: Oh, I can hear them now.
20: Yeah.
4: Yep.
0: So. They all sound like that for some reason.
20: Yeah.
0: It's always a dude.
3: Flex that, bros.
0: It's always a dude.
20: I wouldn't do that if I were you.
0: What was your rate?
4: 2.65.
0: Oh, my goodness. What are you going to do now? You have a 0% rate with no payment.
4: I kind of liked having that payment at the first of the month, you know?
20: Yeah, it was oh, yeah,
0: you
20: fun,
0: miss
20: you
0: it?
20: Know? Yeah, no.
3: Oh, this is the house. That's a great
0: house. If you're watching on YouTube or Spotify, you can
20: solid
0: check it out.
20: Solid brick home. Yeah, yeah. Yep. Like I said, about a half acre of property.
3: So what, 1960s vintage probably?
4: Yeah.
20: Yep, 61.
3: Yeah, that's what it looks like, construction, yeah.
4: Yep.
3: Very cool.
20: Solid home.
3: Yeah, that's a great place to start, and keep a picture of that, show your grandkids, and go, that's where it all started, and now you're multimillionaires.
4: Absolutely.
3: Yeah, that's very cool. This is where Grandpa and Grandma started this thing. And back in the day, back in 26, we paid it off.
20: Yeah. Yep.
3: I like it. Way to go, you guys.
20: Thank you.
3: How's it feel to be 100% free 5 years into marriage?
20: Very good.
4: Indescribable.
20: Very good.
4: Like, when we didn't have the payment for the first month, we both just kind of looked at each other like, oh, this is so weird.
0: You're
4: like, we don't have to plan for it. Yeah.
20: Yeah, and it feels great to, like, buy name brand foods at the grocery store and, like, not feel guilty going out, you know?
4: Freeing up that space in the budget was really nice, because we find that we save so much quicker, too, you know?
20: Yeah.
4: So we can plan for things in the future because we're not paying for things in the past. And that's just...
0: Amen. That'll preach.
3: Mm-hmm. Yeah. That's a T-shirt right there.
4: Yes. Mm-hmm.
3: I like it. So good stuff. All right. What's the secret to 5 years of marriage, being this happy and having your house paid off and everything? What do you tell people? How did you do that?
20: I was going to say many things.
4: We get along so well, but I feel like we both have patience for each other to be able to listen and, like, hear each other out.
20: Mm-hmm.
4: And so when we're making plans for things, we can really talk things through.
20: Yep.
4: And that's really helpful.
20: She's mostly, right all the time, as they say. So whenever I have these big, bright ideas that are off the path, she'd kind of guide me back in, because that was how it went a lot of the times. I'm the spender. She's the saver. So it was, we have that relationship. And a lot of it's just keeping your eyes on your goals and not looking at what other people have. We don't care about their goal. It's not going to help me any, you know, just keep an eye on your own, what you have going on and on your goals in general, because you don't realize what's going on. It happens so fast, you know?
4: Yeah.
3: So you stayed out of the restaurants and you stayed out of trips.
20: Mm-hmm.
4: Yeah.
3: You bought a modest home that you could pay for very, very quickly.
20: Yep.
3: And that was your stepping stone. Now you'll be able to do whatever you want to do.
4: Yeah.
3: And so there was a level of sacrificing to win in your story.
4: Yeah.
3: A whole lot of what y'all did was just, we're going to not do this so we can do this later. We're not going to do this so we can do this later.
20: Mm-hmm. Yep.
3: It's live like no one else so that later you can live. And you did it. You really did do that.
4: Yeah.
3: Yeah, we can see it in your story.
20: Cool.
3: That's very, very cool. I'm proud
20: of you.
4: Thank you.
3: Good stuff. Very good. That's a power.
0: Like
3: that's a power couple right there.
0: Most people live in mediocrity for 50 years because they're unwilling to sacrifice for five.
4: Yeah.
0: And you guys did the opposite. You went, what if we sacrifice for five so the next 50 is wide open?
20: Mm-hmm.
0: All the options in the world. So proud of you guys.
20: Thank you.
0: That's cool.
3: Mark and Tegan, Bay City, Michigan, $140,000 paid off. By the way, that's the house and everything. 27 years old with a paid-for house. Not only did they purchase a home, but they paid for it. Did all of this in the first 5 years of marriage, making $65,000 to 120. Count it down. Let's hear a debt-free scream.
1: Three, two, one.
21: We're debt-free!
3: Yeah! I love it!
22: Oh,
3: boom!
22: That's true love right there.
3: That's as good as it gets, man.
22: They're like a joy bomb. So fun to talk to. Look at that. They doubled their income. They bought a modest house. Median home price is $420,000. Everyone's up in arms. They went, all right, we don't have to buy the median home. There's homes out there we can afford.
3: They bought a one. Well, they bought a house that's worth $120,000 today.
22: Yeah.
3: It wasn't worth that when they bought it. They fixed it up.
22: Pretty incredible.
3: Interesting. Things that make you
22: there's
3: go.
22: There's hope.
3: Hmm.

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6: 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The 2-2 pitch. Swing and a miss. He strikes out the side with the bases loaded.
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7: 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Near side McKinnon. One-timer. He scores. Nathan McKinnon, 40 goals on the season. His 13th multi-goal game of the year. 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
12: 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Hi, Jeff. How are you?
9: I'm good, Dave. Thanks so much for taking my call.
12: Sure. What's up?
9: Yeah, so about 10 years ago, I had my own handyman business. My wife and I had a couple of kids at the time. And it was struggling. We were struggling to make ends meet month to month. God always provided, but you know, it was hard to feel like I could get ahead with that. And at that time, my father-in-law was actually a piano tuner, a successful one. And since I grew up in a very musical family, I decided to learn the trade and do it on the side. And so I started tuning pianos on the side just to bring in a little extra each month. And it actually grew fast. And before long, it became a full-time thing for me, which I'm super thankful for. Fast forward 10 years, it's turned into a very successful business. But here's my struggle. When people ask me what I do for a living now, I have this embarrassment to say that I tune pianos. I don't say it with much confidence. I'm very proud of what I do. And the business
12: do you make a good living?
9: Do. I make around $200 to $230 a year.
12: Who gives a crap what people think?
9: Yeah.
12: You make $250,000 a year. There's a lot of lawyers that don't make that. And they should be ashamed.
9: Right.
12: Not you.
9: Yes, I'm very proud of it. I think I have this stereotype of what piano tuners are in my head. I remember the piano tuner coming to our house, and I
12: What's the stereotype? That they're broke?
9: Yeah, they're not very successful.
12: Yeah.
9: And it's still that way. A lot of them, most of them.
12: Well,
9: you know,
12: it's like we live in Nashville, in Nashville, George and I live here, and it's like, how do you get the next country music star's attention? Waiter.
9: Yeah.
12: It's a stereotype, right? I mean, everybody in Nashville sings except me. I'm the only one here that doesn't sing.
13: And Rachel.
12: Everyone else sings.
13: I've heard Rachel try. She's
12: Rachel does
13: DNA.
12: Not sing. Please, God, don't let Rachel sing. But
13: so is this in your
12: a
13: head,
12: tune and
13: Jeff?
12: A bucket and something. No, the point is this stereotype is right. Stereotypes based on something. I mean, if you live in L.A., how do you get the next actor's attention? A waiter, right? I mean, what are you doing? I work. I'm an extra on a commercial. What does that even mean? It means you wait tables is what it means. And there's nothing wrong with that. You're doing that to get your career started. If that's you, I'm not making fun of you. I'm just making fun of you. It's a stereotype, and that's where that comes from. It's a generalization. So the difference is you're highly successful. I don't know. I don't know how to tell you.
13: There's a lot.
12: I'm not ashamed at all for you. I think you're awesome. So I don't want you to be. I don't know how to defend you.
13: When people ask what I do, and I have to say YouTuber, there's a stereotype there. They don't know that it's popular.
12: They
13: don't
12: you have
13: care.
12: A cat that chases lasers.
13: Or a guy that sells Pokemon cards, and he makes $300,000 a year. But you go, wow, you sell Pokemon cards. So people are always going to have opinions, and these people probably aren't in your circle, right? The people that actually care that you love. Probably are so proud of you and couldn't give a rip what you do. You're more than that.
12: So, yeah. I don't know how to teach you to reframe it. If it were me, because I get where you're coming from, but I'm proud of you that you killed it. You obviously have business acumen to go with your ability to tune pianos. Pretty incredible. So maybe you reframe it by, okay, here's how I did it when I went broke. I filed bankruptcy because I was stupid and went into debt. There's a certain amount of shame that goes with that, a stereotype that goes with that. And so what I had to reframe was, okay, who cares? The people that care don't care in your case, okay, and in my case. The people that care about me don't care if I went bankrupt. They care about me and my family. My kids don't care. My grandkids now don't care. My wife doesn't care. The people that are all upset about it aren't people that I care about. And so I had to reset. Who do I need? I need to impress the right people and not be worried about impressing the wrong people. Who gets a vote in this? And I can guarantee you that your father-in-law taught you the trade, right?
9: That's right.
12: Yeah. He's proud of you, which by definition means his daughter, your wife, is. Your kids are eating really well. You've built an unusually high-paying... I would have never guessed you were going to tell me that much money on income because of the stereotype.
9: Right.
12: So, you know, among piano tuners, you are the elite.
9: Well, I feel like that's the part that I feel like I have to share with people when I say I'm a piano tuner. I want to follow it up with, but just so you know, I make really good money.
12: Yeah,
9: in order
12: that's
9: to
12: fine.
9: Feel
12: I'm probably say, the most highly paid piano tuner you'll ever meet.
13: Now, if you said I run a piano tuning business, does that have a different ring to it? Or I'm a multi-generational piano tuning business? That's pretty cool. Now I'm interested.
9: Yeah.
13: But there's
9: yeah.
13: nothing wrong with it if you just said I tune pianos for a living. That's incredible. Something yeah. you love to do. You get paid well to do it.
12: I just see. I mean, I get it. You're standing around at some party and you're holding a glass. Everybody's got a glass. You know, what do you do?
13: I'm an engineer.
12: What do you do? You know, what do you do? It's hard for me to explain what I do to this day.
13: I still don't know what you do.
12: I can't decide if I'm an author or I'm a... I was a radio guy for a while, and I still am, but now I'm a YouTuber.
13: To YouTuber.
12: I'm an old YouTuber.
13: I think CEO of Ramsey Solutions. That's a pretty cool title.
12: There we go. I'm the CEO of Ramsey Solutions.
13: You're an entrepreneur. That's what all the kids say.
12: I'm the CEO. I am, actually, but nobody gives a rip. It's hilarious.
13: I'll always care. I'll always care about you. No matter what you do, I'll
12: thank you, George.
13: And you're a great, you taught me how to water ski.
12: Oh, there we go. I got a fallback.
13: Add that
12: got
13: to
12: a side hustle
13: to your LinkedIn resume.
12: The Dave Ramsey water ski class.
13: If you can teach me how to do that, you should win a Nobel Peace Prize.
12: I taught people that didn't think they could float how to do that, man. That's a story for another day.
13: It just goes to show that people put a lot of stake into their work and their identity.
12: I think it's an interesting question.
13: Yeah, no matter what it was, piano tuner, whatever. Yeah. You know, if you're
12: honestly, when I hear in Nashville that you're a musician, I automatically assume
13: you're
12: an unsuccessful musician.
13: Oh, unsuccessful.
12: I automatically assume that.
13: Wow.
12: And you know, like if I hear, what do you do? I'm a songwriter. Okay. You and everybody else, have you written anything I might have heard of? You know, now I'm starting to figure out if you really are making a living.
13: I'm an actor.
12: Right?
13: Have I seen your work?
12: Yeah. Have I seen your work? There, that's good, George. I like that.
13: Have you seen the Campbell Soup commercial? I was in that, you know. But it's you never know. So it's interesting. It really it's a social experiment to see what people assume based on your field.
12: Yeah, but I think it goes back to what Deloney talks about all the time. Who are you giving a vote? And, you know, it's almost humorous that I don't want you to figure it out.
13: Yep.
12: You know, if I'm him.
13: Well,
12: if
13: eventually
12: I'm
13: sitting
12: at a party going, I make three times what you do in my head.
13: You see the house he had? Look at that car. He's a piano tuner?
12: Who knew? Yeah.
13: How does he? He must have a trust fund. No, he's just really good at his job.
12: Like the, what's the movie about the hitman? I'm a house painter.
13: Oh,
12: remember
13: that's
12: that one?
13: Good.
12: Yeah, that's good, yeah. Not true about the piano tuner, though. I'm just saying. That puts this hour of the Ramsey Show in the books. We'll be back with you before you know it. In the meantime, remember, there's ultimately only one way to financial peace, and that's to walk daily with the Prince of Peace, Christ Jesus.

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2: ABC News, I'm Stephanie Officer. New allegations rocking a key Senate race that many Democrats were hoping could potentially shift the balance of power in the Senate. Politico reporting a former girlfriend's claim, Plattner sexually assaulted her 5 years ago.
3: The main Democratic Party is calling on Plattner to drop out. The timing here is critical. He has until July 13th to withdraw from the race for the party to be able to, by law, replace him on the ballot come November.
2: That's ABC's Jay O'Brien. France star Kylian Mbappe has some sharp words for Paraguayan Senator Celeste Amarilla over racist remarks she posted after Paraguay's loss to France in the World Cup's round of 16. On Monday, Mbappe called her a, quote, despicable woman unworthy of serving in Paraguay's Congress. Amarilla mocked the French captain's origins, upbringing, education, and appearance in a post on X. The Paraguayan government condemned Amarilla's remarks, while the French president is standing behind Mbappe. This is ABC News.
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6: I'm Channel 2 Pinpoint Weather meteorologist Alden German. Overnight Monday, mostly clear skies and lows in the low 60s. Tuesday will start off sunny again, and it will still be hot in the afternoon. Highs in the mid-90s with a chance for a few afternoon showers.
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3: 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Throws the ball. Fades. Deep corner. Caught. 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
4: 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Layup is up and in. Christian Brown. Monster triple-double for Jokic.
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5: 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Swing and a miss. He strikes out the side with the bases loaded.
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6: 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McKinnon. One-timer. He scores. Nathan McKinnon, 40 goals on the season. 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
6: 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Throws up middle. 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What a play on the deflection. 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
9: To most people, coach speak is this.
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12: 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Commissioner Mike Krueger from Chassett.
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7: Serious and false. I wanted to directly address the troubling, serious, and false allegations against me. Any accusation of non-consensual behavior is categorically false.
8: Any accusation of non-consensual behavior, that is Graham Plattner himself in his own words. And you can always tell when the lawyer says, here, say this. Here, read this statement.
7: Any accusation of non-consensual behavior is categorically false.
8: And that's the crux of it. And some of the accusers also making the TV rounds are saying, you know, the accusation that it was consensual was because they were dating. Wasn't this the party of no means no? And I know that sounds like a cheap shot to make, but this is the definition of what is all over again. And, of course, you have guys like Senator Fetterman who say,
9: maybe stop, you know, getting on bed with absolute dirtbags.
8: But do you know them beforehand? What do you know beforehand? It was the main governor he was running against. But there's a bigger part, at least from where I sit, and we've talked about this frequently, and this just gives me another great opportunity to go in on the untoward, unchecked, unregulated, intransparent power that the political parties have. That they are kingmakers. They're a star chamber, if you want to call it out. And I'm not saying just the Democratic Party. They have automatic ballot placement, so if you win the party over, regardless of what might be going on in your past, and opposition research used to be a big business. Now it's don't ask, don't tell. Now it's maybe we can spin it later. Maybe we can just make it a vast right-wing conspiracy. I mean, these people in the political parties that choose these folks. And yes, I know it was a vote. We'll get into the main primary that left you with Graham Plattner. But this isn't like, oh, I had no idea. It's because we dismiss stories about Nazi tattoos, swastikas on his body, and accusations that go back to even before the primary. We dismiss them as political smear. Oh, that's just the governor trying to win, you know, what she thought was hers and fight the oligarchy. And the images of Graham Plattner standing behind those Bernie Sanders autographed fight the oligarchy signs are even more delicious to me if we can make the case fairly and openly that you're getting gaslit. These people don't want to fight the oligarchy. They want to join the oligarchy, such that it is. They want to join this 535-member venture capital firm known as the U.S. government, with trillions upon trillions of dollars to invest in your project. And they spasm all over themselves about Donald Trump's Bitcoin holdings or Donald Trump's family owning things, as if Billy Beer wasn't actually a thing. Or Nancy and her family's issues, aside from T-bone accidents and stuff, Nancy and Paul Pelosi's wealth mysteriously arrived from a truck in Baltimore. The same moving van that moved the Baltimore Colts to Indianapolis brought all of Nancy's family wealth that the mayor of Baltimore somehow earned for his time. And Jamie Comer is busy talking about the Save America Act, which is all well and good. But Jamie, you're the knight of the round table that we expect to be going after these kind of corrupted processes. And I want to see a place, I want to live to see a world where the Republican and Democratic parties are not given automatic ballot access. They've got to get the signatures just like a libertarian or a green or a Jedi. I don't care what political party you want to organize yourself under the banner of, but anyone besides the Republicans and Democrats have an enormous lift in order just to get onto the ballot. You have to expend so much resource just to get onto the ballot. So while we're working on making sure that only American citizens vote, how about we work on it from the other direction, too, and that we have a better opportunity to examine those people who are running, and that when allegations like this come up, we don't dismiss them just out of hat. Oh, that's just political gamesmanship. Or act like you can spin your way out of it. I go back to the esteemed Congresswoman Dingell, who leaves us with these berries.
4: So, like many people, including the candidate that we just heard from, I'm trying to process it. Because, I mean, if this ultimately isn't, this is up to
8: the people. But by the way, there's an interrupter there. Go back to that.
4: So, like many people, including the candidate that we just heard from, I'm trying to process it.
8: In other words, was that? That was Kristen Welker. Forget her name. The one on CNN. Looks like they just pulled her off the cheer team. But I will guarantee you, because I've been around too many of these people, that is the first that Congresswoman Dingell heard of the story. Or what she may have heard was just whatever came down through leadership and hearing Plattner himself. And so then she does what politicians are taught to do, pivot.
4: So, like many people, including the candidate that we just heard from,
8: who I don't remember the name of,
4: this is up to the people of Maine.
8: Platitude.
4: They spoke loud and clear at the beginning of June that they want change. They want someone who's going to stand up.
8: And you pivot back to talking points. And it's Trump. It's all about Trump. Doesn't matter. Nazi, sexual abuser. It's just as long as he votes against Trump.
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13: I'm Channel 2 Pinpoint Weather meteorologist Alden German. Overnight Monday, mostly clear skies and lows in the low 60s. Tuesday will start off sunny again, and it will still be hot in the afternoon. Highs in the mid-90s with a chance for a few afternoon showers.
14: Colorado weather can be a fickle mistress. One moment it's raining, the next moment the sun's out. Oh, look, there's a snowstorm. And now the sun's back out to melt it all away. Avoid the surprises and hear all about the weather with me, meteorologist Cody Wilson of Denver and Front Range Weather. 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

0: So 156,000 Maine residents chose Graham Plattner over Janet Mills. She's the outgoing governor who lost to Plattner in the primary. 156,000 people in Maine. And this is where I go back to, you know, we talk about voter turnout. We talk about, you know, how you can fool some of the people all of the time. And the power of the party, because the party says, this is our number one guy. And the implications were there as they cozy up with the Bernie Sanders and they celebrate the AOCs. If you're a Democrat, you're like, well, it seems to be where the party's going. And if you are a Democrat, and if you are in Maine, you realize 156,000 people out of 1.4 million residents chose Graham Plattner. I mean, to be fair, only 41,000 voted for Mills out of the 1.4 million. And this is what happens when you wait for other people to do these things. The power of these political parties that have grown untoward. The kingmakers that they've become. This is where our Constitution has gone away. We've allowed our congressional districts to grow unabated for 100 years now. Every year, there's 20%, 5 to 20% more people in our congressional districts, and we play our silly redistricting games that were created by a bunch of racists, and I don't know why we don't call them out for that. I thought racism was bad. So how about all these things that the racists did after the Civil War to try to protect the white people from the black people, like the Permanent Reapportionment Act of 1929, get thrown out? I thought that's what we were supposed to do with racism. I'd like this monument to racism post-Civil War to be taken down, just like so many Confederate general statues. How about that?
1: Click, click, click, click. Joe Thomas said, Joe Thomas compared Graham Plattner to Robert E. Lee.
0: No, I would never do that. Robert E. Lee is a far more estimable creature in the history of the world than Graham Plattner is ever going to be. Yeah, what you heard is what you heard. Phones are lighting up on this subject, surprising not to me. So let me get to line one here. Good morning. Who's this?
2: Good morning, Joe. It's Joel.
0: Good morning, Joel. What's going on, sir?
2: Well, so as a nurse, I had to go through a level two background check, which took probably over 3 weeks, and then they ask you, then you get other phone calls and other things you got to do.
0: For those of us who have never gone, so what is a level one? What is a level two? You know, is it call your ex-girlfriends? what is a level two background check?
2: Well, it's federal, and then whatever state you're in, and then local.
0: Okay. So it's like. Go ahead.
2: So they basically put you through a sieve.
0: Okay.
2: And so you know, to get all the finer details, if there's anything that they missed with their target practice of research. But the thing that I wanted to say was, under the Constitution, there's only like three or four different things that the Senate, you know, as far as qualifying for a candidate, age 30. 9 years, and that 9 years that you've inhabited the United States as a, you know, as a becoming a you holding a U.S. citizenship. But it's disgusting, because if I lie to the federal government, if I put anything in application, I'm going to get fined, or, you know, go to the pokey. And all these people that are going as Senate candidates or House of Representatives.
0: Joel, I get where you were going with that. If we try to reconnect you, is you're saying, you know, how come a nurse or a general contractor, for that matter, has to go through more background check than a Senate candidate. Oh, there you are. I hope I'm interpreting your dance correctly. You're saying, you know, why do you have to go through this sieve? And it seems like Graham Plattner gets a hall pass. Yeah, it's not working for him this morning. So, Joel, give us a try back on a different cell there. But he's got a point. I mean, that's the point I'm making about these political parties and their power to be kingmakers there. Good morning. Let me see if this is Joel back with us. Good morning. You're on the air with Joe first thing this morning. Who's this?
3: Good morning, Joe. It's Kareem. I can hold for Joel to finish.
0: No. You're next up. Next man up. It's okay. Like the not for long. I mean, the NFL.
3: So accurate, Joe. To bolster what he was saying, we could look at Michael Flynn, and all he had was a conversation, and look at the trouble he got in.
0: Right.
3: But set that aside.
0: I brought this up yesterday. No, I don't want to set that aside. Don't tell me what to do on my radio show. but you mentioned Michael Flynn. We talked about Michael Flynn. Hang on the line, please. We mentioned Michael Flynn yesterday. Barack Obama goes to Venezuela and swaps autographed autobiographies with Hugo Chavez, who is in the midst of building, crumbling, affordable housing units that kill thousands. And that was fine, but Michael Flynn takes a phone call from his doppelganger in Russia, and we tear down the entire administration. And it was the beginning of the setup, because the NSA set him up for that so that they could start to undercut these outsiders all coming in to overturn their apple cart. But I see what you're saying. Is Plattner's sexually assaulting women, his defense is it was consensual because they let him into their house. And I'm not kidding. That's his defense. They let him into their house, so therefore it was consensual. This guy is a cretin. As a matter of fact, I think cretins are probably going to sue me over comparing them to Graham Plattner, but he's a bad seed. I'm glad I didn't have to decide to vote for him in Maine. And 156 Mainers are the ones who gave these, for everyone who stayed home in the Maine Senate primaries, this is on you too.
3: Honestly, the governor he ran against saw the writing on the wall. I said last week that the Democrats are doing their share to get the people who are been in power out because they don't like what's going on. Plattner is just the most recent example of how upset and angry they are. They will vote for someone that those accusations, false or not, that the accusations are out there. That's all it takes to smear somebody. We can look at what Lee Atwater did to that primary guy from Colorado, Gary Hart. Was that the name?
0: Gary Hart, yeah.
3: Monkey business photo?
0: Yeah, monkey business.
3: Gary said that Lee called him on his deathbed because he died of cancer at 39. That's a young age. Apologized for setting that whole thing up just so that photo could be taken. Those accusations, that's all it takes.
0: Yeah, sure.
3: But even with those Harry accusations, Reed. They're voting for
0: Harry him. Reed didn't even go to the extent of faking a photograph. He just went to the Senate floor and said, how come nobody asked Mitt Romney about his not paying his taxes? And then when he was confronted on it, his excuse was, well, Mitt Romney didn't win, did he? And this is the point, is that these government officials, these government offices have become so powerful, and these venture capital firms that we've created out of our government have become so important that this is the kind of blood sport that people will engage in so that they can get their hands on the bag full of, as I like to call it, other people's money. And this is what has to be reined in, the spending.
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8: To most people, Coach Speak is this.
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14: The Broncos.
15: Bills rush five. Bow in the pocket. Hit as he throws. Throws the ball. Fades. Deep corner. Caught. Touchdown. Marvin Mims.
14: The Nuggets.
16: Jokic. Great pass. Layup is up and in. Christian Brown. Monster triple-double for Jokic.
14: The Rockies.
17: Freeland is set. Bases full. The 2-2 pitch. Swing and a miss. He strikes out the side with the bases loaded.
14: The Avalanche.
18: Turned over. Lekkonen. Near side. McKinnon. One-timer. He scores. Nathan McKinnon, 40 goals on the season. His 13th multi-goal game of the year. That's the most in team history.
14: High school sports.
18: He is flushed out of the pocket. Throws up the middle. And it is caught. What a play on the deflection. He's going to take it to the house.
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8: 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Commissioner Mike Krueger from Chassett.
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11: Bills rush five. Bow in the pocket. Hit as he throws. Throws the ball. Fades. Deep corner. Caught. Touchdown. Marvin Mims.
10: The Nuggets.
12: Jokic. Great pass. Layup is up and in. Christian Brown. Monster triple-double for Jokic.
10: The Rockies.
13: Freeland is set. Bases full. The 2-2 pitch. Swing and a miss. He strikes out the side with the bases loaded.
10: The Avalanche.
14: Turned over. Lekkonen. Near side. McKinnon. One-timer. He scores. Nathan McKinnon, 40 goals on the season. His 13th multi-goal game of the year. That's the most in team history.
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14: 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Throws up the middle. And it is caught. What a play on the deflection. He's going to take it to the house.
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5: To most people, coach speak is this.
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8: 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Commissioner Mike Krueger from Chassett.
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2: And this is something that we cannot tolerate.
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2: This is the United States of America. We are losing more and more rights every single day. And the only way we get rights back is for fighting for them. That's it. Bleeding for them. Dying for them.
4: You know, if that was a Republican, would be the subject of every... But that is a congressional candidate from North Carolina. And I want to unpack what he means by rights. We're losing more and more rights. He means privileges. This is what I was saying about 20 minutes, half of an hour ago. It's an entitlement class where we want to have the stuff that all of our neighbors have, that we see people unboxing on Facebook. This is worse than it was when television first started to show us, you know, Dick Van Dyke's house in New Rochelle, New York. And we started to fall prey to our inner keeping up with the Joneses. American individualism has been sold out, and often to the idea of consumerism. Telling somebody that you have something that they might want has been supplanted with convincing them that they have, that they want something that you might have. One thing has survived through the millennia, though, and that is gold and silver. Oh, my goodness, just not enough O's and smooth to cover that transition right there to James Luck, our friend at jcsgold.com. Good morning, James. How are you, sir?
5: I'm doing well, Joe. And, you know, you're exactly right. Owning gold and silver, no one knows that you own it. You don't need an internet connection. You don't need a login.
4: Right. You're not unboxing it. Yeah. You're not on YouTube saying, hey, well, let's see what we got here from the Jefferson Coin Shop, and we're doing an unboxing video here. So, it's bars of gold, you know, because that's usually not a good look right under your home address there.
5: But everyone is very private with their gold and silver purchases, that's
4: Amen.
5: For sure.
4: As they should be. But there's an air of confidence that I think somebody who has gold and silver has, as the dollar does its swings one way or the other. Or we discuss Trump savings accounts or any of those other things that are going on. Gold has always been that thing, always been that guy to go to, hasn't it?
5: Exactly. And sometimes, you know, a lot of times our first time gold or silver buyers, you know, they come in and once they purchase it and we hand it to them, they just can't believe it. They're like, wow, I'm actually owning something and I get to take this with me and store it. And it's totally theirs. And it really feels like real ownership. That's for sure. And you're getting a little discount on gold and silver this morning. Gold is still holding strong above key levels. Down about a half of a percent, down $29 to $4,135. Silver is still above 60, currently down a little bit over 1% to $61.05. But both metals are holding above key levels so far today.
4: And that's, you know, good to see, but you make it easy. I know you still have your no spot. Banner there up on the homepage at jcsgold.com. You make it as easy as possible, and I think it's part and parcel for one of the reasons I tell people to talk to you. You're not worried about making a commission or hitting a quota. You're just out there to answer questions, and I find that to be such an important change from the world. Just like I was saying before, you know, our marketing has gone from telling somebody what you have to convincing them that they need what you have. And I feel like you flip that back to its traditional form of saying, hey, we got gold and silver here. You got questions, we got answers.
5: You're exactly right. And, And, you know, we also know that gold and silver is just going to be a piece of the puzzle. It's going to be part of people's portfolio. It shouldn't be their whole thing. We're not trying to convince people that, hey, you need to get rid of all of your other investments and you only need to be in gold and silver. We right. understand that gold and silver is just part of that investment portfolio picture. And if you have any questions about it, we're always here to help you. It doesn't matter who you talk to, myself or my brother Gil. It doesn't matter who you talk to. There's no commission here. We're just here to help people invest in gold and silver the best way they can.
4: It is a whole family affair there. 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James, you have a great morning, sir.
5: Thanks, Joe. You too.
4: 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That is how you get in touch with us. Here, entitlement. Mike writes in, Joe, listen to you every morning down here in Mississippi. And I presume by that you mean, what was it, 1580, the game in Pascagoula? We listen every morning to you here, and I've heard you say this in the past, and couldn't this be applicable to what we're seeing happening in these flash mobs that are taking over these cities? And we talk about it down here on the Gulf as well. Is that it's 1 or 2% of the population giving the other 98% a bad name. You know, I want to thank you for bringing up something that I've said frequently. Yes, what you see at 6 p.m. or on your news feed or anything else is, well, for the lack of a better term, marketing in the first place, because we're trying to get you to click onto our websites, dirty little secret. So the more salacious we can make a headline or the more dramatic we can make some post, some video that we put onto our feed. And I think, and I've looked at a little bit of statistics, the social media algorithms have changed. I was talking to my social media consultant / son. Yesterday, and he said in the industry, which is what he does, they're calling it the only fansification of social media. If you don't know what only fans means, good on you. You know, so much of our technology has been driven by pornography. You know, you'd be really disheartened to think about, you know, video and television, all sorts of things. And OnlyFans, what's the TV show with Sydney Sweeney in it? Sydney Sweeney, the actress with the nice jeans, she's playing a social media OnlyFans, quote, influencer. But what's happening with social media now, seeing apparently there's a huge success in OnlyFans membership, is that you will get contact. You will get contact directly from the people you follow. And so Facebook and X and these places have stopped being places to promote your business. It's just become a place, it's like a free email service, sort of semi-free, where you can just post stuff and people who already like your business are going to hear about it, but nobody new is going to hear about it. So we have to go back to the old-fashioned way of telling people where we are. But it's because I think the interest in having all of our last good nerves plucked by people on the internet is wearing thin. So as you pointed out, what we're seeing on TV is a lot less than the majority.
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8: I'm Channel 2 Pinpoint Weather meteorologist Alden German. Overnight Monday, mostly clear skies and lows in the low 60s. Tuesday will start off sunny again, and it will still be hot in the afternoon. Highs in the mid-90s with a chance for a few afternoon showers.
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16: 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Commissioner Mike Krueger from Chassett.
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18: The Broncos.
19: Bills rush five. Ball in the pocket. Hit as he throws. Throws the ball. Fades. Deep corner. Caught. Touchdown. Marvin Mims.
18: The Nuggets.
20: Jokic. Great pass. Layup is up and in. Christian Brown. Monster triple-double for Jokic.
18: The Rockies.
21: Freeland is set. Bases full. The 2-2 pitch. Swing and a miss. He strikes out the side with the bases loaded.
18: The Avalanche.
22: Turned over. Lekkonen. Near side. McKinnon. One-timer. He scores. Nathan McKinnon, 40 goals on the season. His 13th multi-goal game of the year. That's the most in team history.
18: High school sports.
22: He is flushed out of the pocket. Throws up the middle. And it is caught. What a play on the deflection. He's going to take it to the house.
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12: To most people, coach speak is this.
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14: 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There's a core group of young players that are getting better on a daily basis, and that will be better next year.
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16: 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Commissioner Mike Krueger from Chassett.
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18: 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You say you have it.

0: The more I think about it, lawyers are just like firearms. We blame them for the bad things we do with them. Ben writes in, says, Joe, you got it wrong. It's not that she has nice genes. She has good genes. That's what turned the left so insane about her, because she's a blonde-eyed, blue-eyed, blonde-haired, curvy Caucasian girl. Yeah, okay. That's, we're marching to a faster pace. I get you. I get where you're going with the good gene. I know. Does this change the fact that she's doing some TV program where she's apparently one of these OnlyFans sites creators? I mean, I don't even know the subject matter of this. Sorry, I'm just speaking in terms of the zeitgeist that it's out there. Yet more technological advances through pornography. You can get mad about it, fine. I don't have a problem with you getting mad about the fact that that's what happens. But the point earlier was that these flash mobs of kids in Raleigh, North Carolina, and such are a small percentage. But when you look at a Graham Plattner getting 156,000 whole votes in Maine out of a state of 1.4 million people, never underestimate the power of a small, sometimes unhinged, but aggressive community to invoke what they consider to be change, because politicians will chase those crowds around. Trust me, I watched it corrupt the Tea Party. We had huge crowds at the beginnings of the Tea Party movement, and the politicians smelled blood. They were like, oh, man, or they smelled feces, and they, you know, it was like flies. They swarmed to it. And so they, and then the people who wanted to manipulate it, the politicians that wanted to manipulate it, they wanted to use it, and that ruined, that tainted the equation, that tainted the suspension. Dr. Clark's on the line at 434-882-4217. Good morning, Clark. How are you doing, sir?
1: Well, I'm pretty good, but you led me in with smelling feces, so there we are with that.
0: Says the veterinarian.
1: Yeah. So, let's see. Joe, you played baseball. Did you ever coach any baseball to speak of?
0: Not really. Not so much. As a catcher, though, I mean, you're basically a psychotherapist if you're a catcher.
1: Yeah. Definitely. So, coaching baseball, explaining a balk to young pitchers. What you come down to is a balk is anything the umpire says it is, okay?
0: Now, I believe there are some rules that govern what you have to do.
1: If you have a little bit of a different movement, you better discuss it and show the umpire what you do before a ball game. But anyway, we have reached the point, Joe, where a Nazi is like a balk. Because it's whatever a leftist says it is.
0: Right.
1: Doesn't matter what a Nazi actually is. It's whatever they say it is. Now, is it my understanding with this Plattner guy, did he run against their outgoing governor?
0: Yes.
1: Okay, I got a question for you. Could an outgoing Spanberger beat an actual Nazi? I guess we'll find out later.
0: Yeah, when the actual Nazis show up again, and remember, let's be fair, Nazi is an acronymical nickname given to the Nationalist Socialist Party of Germany.
1: The German National Socialist Workers Party was a little bit too much of a mouthful, so Nazi's the word we came up with, and what's right in there in the name? Socialist.
0: Yep. So no surprise Graham Plattner has a swastika on him, but it's a bad look. But these are the same people that insisted that all somebody had to do was accuse Donald Trump of, jumping them in a women's dressing room at a department store, and the guy should be impeached. The Republican Party should pull his membership card.
1: give it the proper name, Law and Order, SUV, Season 13, Episode 11. So, have you looked at that photograph with the young black woman on the bus with the, what are they, the Patriot Front? Is that what they call them?
0: Yeah, these are the public. I have not seen a photograph of a black woman on a bus with them.
1: Okay.
0: Were they going to their D.C. little marchlet?
1: Yes, I sent you a picture so you could look at that. Where could a young African-American woman be safer than on a bus full of young men sent by the FBI, the SPLC, or both?
0: That's right. Right. She's amongst her people. This is, you know, they don't look it, but they're, you know, the infiltration squad.
1: Who went through the Gap catalog and picked that outfit out?
0: I don't know. It wasn't Diane von Furstenberg, I'll tell you that.
1: We need 120 pair of khaki trousers. We need black polo shirts. Oh, I like that hat. I want that hat, and I'll come up with a flag to put on it. And hiking boots. They need to have hiking boots. Seriously, who came up with that? And how desperate is the left to have right-wing extremists? Did they have a casting call for them, or are they just like, you get the day off from the FBI if you'll show up in March?
0: Well, I mean, there are enough connections to FBI confidential sources, is what the FBI likes to call them. But you know they're fun folks when they go walking around the beach in Norfolk, Virginia, or Virginia Beach, Virginia, in long khaki pants, army boots, and black polo shirts. You're like, okay, so you want to fit in pretty well. Whatever department of the FBI or CIA they came from, covert operations isn't their specialty.
1: So the Proud Boys, were they a real organic group? I think they were, right?
0: Yeah, I mean, I was not there at the founding. They don't like my
1: Proud Boys leadership.
0: Got arrested.
1: Have any of these Patriot Front people been arrested?
0: No.
1: Yeah. So
0: here we go again. Oh. Pattern recognition. All right.
1: Yes. Yes, conclusive proof as far as I'm concerned.
0: Well, you know, it is, and I was thinking about you when you were, because you love to bring up pattern recognition. And, how many times has Trump been called completely wrong and then only turned out to be completely right? Later on, all of a sudden, NATO is out there saying, oh, yeah, no, we've got we're doing what Trump wants us to do. It's funny how at the moment, of a social media post, a Truth Social post or something like that, everyone will say Donald Trump is, oh, he's crazy. He's insane. And then like this judge ruling yesterday about Brian Cole, the guy who planted the pipe bombs allegedly at the RNC and DNC headquarters, judge said, no, you can't get forgiven for what you did because of the pardons President Trump issued. You hadn't been even accused yet of doing it. So it's,
1: I don't think any federal operatives ought to be included in those pardons. So there's that.
0: Hey, good stuff, sir. We're coming up on break here.
1: You get me in with the smell of feces. Let me finish with one thing. We spoke of John Cornyn the other day.
0: Yeah.
1: Somebody jiggle the handle and pull it down, and maybe he'll go away altogether.
0: He is circling the drain. It's going to be a long few months. Good stuff, Dr. Clark. Thank you, sir.
1: Take care.
0: 434-882-4217. Who knows if we'll ever save America? It's an acronym, though. We're not just trying to save America.
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3: Colorado weather can be a fickle mistress. One moment it's raining, the next moment the sun's out. Oh, look, there's a snowstorm. And now the sun's back out to melt it all away. Avoid the surprises and hear all about the weather with me, meteorologist Cody Wilson of Denver and Front Range Weather. 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
8: Turned over. Lekkonen. Near side. McKinnon. One-timer. He scores. Nathan McKinnon, 40 goals on the season. His 13th multi-goal game of the year. That's the most in team history.
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8: 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Throws up middle. 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What a play on the deflection. He's going to take it to the house.
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0: To most people, coach speak is this.
9: Look, there's things that guys do very well, and our job is to, you know, find those strengths and put them in those positions.
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11: 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Commissioner Mike Krueger from Chassett.
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0: To most people, coach speak is this.
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10: I hope they've seen progress in the terms of the way we play the game. There's a core group of young players that are getting better on a daily basis, and that will be better next year.
0: Sometimes it's this.
16: This isn't about some game. 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Do you get it?
0: But to us, this is coach speak.
11: We really do like multi-sport kids, you know, but we can do too much. You might as well consider the weight room their fourth sport because they're expected to do so much in the weight room. Commissioner Mike Krueger from Chassett.
12: We have these awesome opportunities for our kids to be involved, whether that's in activities, whether that's in athletics, finding a niche for kids to get connected with something bigger than themselves. 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
4: 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Okay.

0: don't know about little boys. Passion and vision. Hustling time. A whole new way to make a living. Gonna change your life. What a racist she is. You know, I talk about a curvy blonde woman. You know, she got in all kinds of trouble for re-recording that song, and not from her fans or her OnlyFans, from the world at large, because they said it was racist to claim that you could work in the evenings after your other full-time job to make ends meet or to engage in the things that God has gifted you to do. What a horribly racist thing to suggest to somebody. I want to take you back in time. Text message came in to 434-882-4217 and asked a very good question about the Graham Plattner case in general. How many Roy Moore accusations were legit? How many Kavanaugh or Clarence Thomas accusations were valid? I love it when you ask about Clarence Thomas, because it gives me a chance to play some of the funniest home movies of the Senate.
1: Part of education.
2: Right.
1: Professor Hill and this other person.
2: That's right.
1: Who was going to law school at the time.
2: And so two professionals. There was also a secretary.
1: And then and a secretary.
2: That's right, Diane Holt.
1: Yes. Now.
0: Whatever.
1: As a result, I take it, it was not uncommon for you to talk one-on-one with Professor Hill while at the Department of Education.
2: That's true. That was also true with the other person.
1: And with regard to both these persons, I assume conversations with either or both would take place fairly frequently if they were your two.
0: I know.
1: Would they take place fairly frequently? Would you see them more than once a day, for example, in the conduct of your affairs at the Department of Education?
2: It would not be uncommon, but I would not put assign a number to it. It may be that some days I may see them none, and other days I might see them once.
1: Well, up here, for example, as you know from working in Senator Danforth's staff, the chief of staff, the head of the committee, the person in charge of the legislative
0: operation,
1: those people, generally speaking, have immediate access to Senator Danforth, Thurmond, Biden. I mean, that's kind of how it works up here, and I don't want to confuse how it works here with how it worked there. I assume that if Professor Hill wanted to see you, she would have essentially the same kind of access you observed.
0: It's some of the best stuff. If you want a good, and to get Clarence Thomas's reaction to it in postscript, you have to watch the documentary they did on Clarence Thomas. I think the Daily Caller produced it a year ago. Just some funny stuff, and they just play the whole thing, and it's just so, for everyone who argued with me when they said Joe Biden's lost his fastball, I said, go back to the Clarence Thomas hearings. Joe Biden never had a fastball. There was a moment when Ted Kennedy had his face in his hands, just embarrassed to be there. I was like, oh my God. And we go to Hyannis. Is Maria there? Is Arnold there? I hate it when they're there. But your point of accusations through history on these kind of things is commonplace. And to the point about Clarence Thomas, leaned right into it. Didn't go into this, oh, well, this is between me and my family, and it has no bearing on what kind of jurist I would be, and blah, blah, blah. And the red solo cups of Brett Kavanaugh, sure. Because we want to make it seem like we're trying to vet people. And these are the things that we'll do to appear like we're trying to vet people when we're not. We want to send a message. You know, when we vet somebody badly and they're going to be just one out of a bunch of votes on something, it's to send a message. It's to send a message. So
3: the Graham Plattner story, I'm not defending him. It's indefensible. His defense, like Bill Clinton's before him, was she let me into her house. And be political party be damned. What is the story we're telling our children about interacting with one another? That you have to sign waivers every time you have a cup of coffee with somebody? Can you be required to even do that? But the other side of it is you isolate yourself. You unplug. You get away from all these people because they're bad. Even as our earlier email pointed out, many of them will be a small percentage of a population. Pardon me. But remember, the Senate and House just passed a transparency bill, so you'd have to see every payment that Plattner made to whoever these young ladies are that are accusing him. But his defense is not that I didn't do it. His defense is, well, she let me into her house, and therefore it was consensual. This is the logic that these people use, because they are being told you will be a big and powerful man, and you will be in charge of many people's retirement funds, and because you'll spend their money for them and wisely and invest them. I mean, it would be nice to hear about Graham Plattner later today saying, I'm suspending my campaign. The next shoe to fall in that will be, what does the Democratic Party of Maine go through to make sure Susan Collins has an opponent this year? Got to make sure she has an opponent. So 434-882-4217, it's fun because this is a standard bearer of the new progressivism. But go back to the other kid from North Carolina, also a Democrat, also running for Congress this year, and the unhinged rhetoric that he's espousing of violence.
4: It's something that we cannot tolerate. This is the United States of America. We are losing more and more rights every single day. And the only way we get rights back is for fighting for them.
3: So he's online calling for violent uprising. Because what? What don't you have? What rights were taken?
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7: ABC News, I'm Shiri Preston. Just no getting past the quarterfinals for the U.S. men's national soccer team at the World Cup. ESPN's Jay Reynolds.
8: Last night, they commit crucial mistakes early. They wind up losing to Belgium 4-1. U.S. giving up a goal in the ninth minute. They did tie it at one, but Belgium retook the lead a couple of minutes later and never looked back.
7: This makes four of the last five World Cups that the Team USA lost in the quarters, the only exception 2018 when they didn't qualify at all. The loss coming with Fallerin Balogun in the first pitch. He was allowed to play after President Trump called FIFA's president asking for a review of his red card. FIFA says the call made no difference in the decision to allow him to play. President's headed to Turkey right now to meet with leaders from NATO countries. Another attack in the Strait of Hormuz. A tanker is on fire this morning after being hit. More calls for Maine Democrat Graham Platner to drop out of the Senate race after new allegations against him of sex assault. This is ABC News.
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11: I'm Channel 2 Pinpoint Weather meteorologist Alden German. Overnight Monday, mostly clear skies and lows in the low 60s. Tuesday will start off sunny again, and it will still be hot in the afternoon. Highs in the mid-90s with a chance for a few afternoon showers.
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19: 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Bow in the pocket. Hit as he throws. Throws the ball. Fades. Deep corner. Caught. Touchdown. 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
20: 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Great pass. Layup is up and in. Christian Brown. Monster triple-double for Jokic.
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21: 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The 2-2 pitch. Swing and a miss. He strikes out the side with the bases loaded.
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22: Turned over. Lekkonen. Near side. McKinnon. One-timer. He scores. Nathan McKinnon, 40 goals on the season. His 13th multi-goal game of the year. That's the most in team history.
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22: 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Throws up middle. 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What a play on the deflection. He's going to take it to the house.
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1: To most people, coach speak is this.
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4: 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Commissioner Mike Krueger from Chassett.
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28: 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This is the United States of America.
29: I'm sorry, this guy, Ojeda, Democrat from

0: first off, you know, can we go over the top a little bit more with making him look like a conservative blogger? When he's on, he's got, you know, all the different, you know, army patches and insignias in a letterbox behind him, all the different, you know, military flags and helmets and hats and scarves. And I'm just, I don't know, in the fashion community, I believe the expression is trying too hard. This guy might be scarier than Plattner. And it's partially because, you know, what Plattner is accused of, this guy could probably use a little bit of. This, but you, if you see the video, look up Richard Ojeda. He's running for the Congress, U.S. Congress from North Carolina's 9th Congressional District. And you tell me this isn't Robin Williams doing a bit from, like, Good Morning Vietnam.
1: And this is something that we cannot tolerate. This is the United States of America. We are losing more and more rights every single day.
0: I'm sorry, it's the blinking. It's the blinking. Can you just give me the audio so I don't have to see him, what he's talking? It's this rhythmic blinking that he does when he's talking. Bless Robin Williams wherever he is today, but man, I mean, this is right out of it.
1: And the only way we get rights back is for fighting for them. That's it. Bleeding for them. Dying for them.
0: I've been around long enough, and I can remember there were plenty of the folks in the alt-right movement doing podcasts like that. And I remember a lot of Democratic Party leaders saying, I don't know, Joe, do you denounce this person? So where are the North Carolina Democrats to denounce? Or where's anyone even calling on the North Carolina Democrats to denounce this person? I got it all the time. 2016, 2017, 2018, when you had the issues with, you know, the Unite the Right movement, and then you got the Patriot Front people and all these, you know, going out there and saying, you know, we need to start, you know, having body counts and things like that. And I would get phone calls. Well, what do you denounce these people? President Trump used to get hit with these people all the time. Do you denounce this person's statements? The only way, so, and here's the problem. Back then, 2016, 2017, I said, okay, what rights have you had taken away? I mean, there were plenty of people, especially after January 6th of 2021, who had all of their rights taken away because they were incarcerated, including the right to a speedy trial in front of a jury of your peers. That was the first one they took out and took a whiz on. But this guy, Ojeda, one Martha and Vandella's record short of a Good Morning Vietnam skit is...
1: And this is something that we cannot tolerate. This is the United States of America. We are losing more and more rights every single day.
0: So as the question was in 2017, it is again today. What rights? But because he is a Democrat, I have a pretty good grasp of what rights he's talking about. He's talking about the rights to income, the right to not have to worry about money, the right to not have to worry about medical treatments. This is what these folks are talking about, those rights. These inferred rights that you have some right to insist that a doctor treat you and, by the way, not charge you for that treatment. That right that you should have an apartment to live in and they shouldn't charge you too much for it. That's more frightening than his Robin Williams bit that he's doing here. This guy has given voice to something that is driving the progressives, the democratic socialists, the Zohran Mamdanis and the Rahmans in L.A. This idea that you have a right to stuff. Because we don't educate ourselves into what a right is. What is a right? You know what a right is, don't you? 434-882-4217. You know what John Locke, the founding father of the philosophy known as the Enlightenment, said, along with saying that your rights come from the Creator. Your Creator, as Thomas Jefferson nuanced it. And that government's sole purpose was to protect those rights. And if they fail in that, then they've technically taken them away, which gives, you know, rise to folks, you know, and as much as you guys in Maine are upset about Graham Plattner, you know, he ain't no Tim Kaine.
2: The notion that rights don't come from laws and don't come from the government, but come from the Creator, that's what the Iranian government believes.
0: I mean, I feel like I've been violated unconsensually every time Tim Kaine talks. What? Too far? Oh, I have not yet begun to torture that metaphor. But Locke lays out where your rights come from, and very clearly in his philosophy, Tim Kaine stopped at the part where it says, well, the government has authority over it. Well, that's pretty damn cool. Locke says that you cannot have a right cannot exist if it requires one human being to provide a service for another. Period. So you want to define a right. I want a right to an apartment. I'm sorry, somebody has to build and manage that apartment for you, so no, that's not a right. I want a right to health care. I'm sorry, that means a doctor and a nurse and staffers have to labor for you. That you can't be a right. I want a right to money. Well, that means somebody has to earn that money to give you. So it can't be a right. And that's what this Ojeda guy is going on about, is that your ability to have enough money to, you know, go see Good Morning Vietnam when it comes to the Rialto Dollar Theater is infringed.
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6: I'm Channel 2 Pinpoint Weather meteorologist Alden German. Overnight Monday, mostly clear skies and lows in the low 60s. Tuesday will start off sunny again, and it will still be hot in the afternoon. Highs in the mid-90s with a chance for a few afternoon showers.
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0: Part of that discount program is the fact that at no extra charge, how much would you pay if we even threw in a legendary sports broadcaster to tell you about the sports that went on last night? How much more would you? Well, but wait, there's more. Easy on, easy off the highway. We service what we sell. He is Mac McDonald, brought to you by the Lunch Pail Foundation. Good morning, Mac. How you? I guess Mrs. Mac is difficult.
1: Cloud nine. Cloud nine. And I told her, I said, hey, I'm so happy for you. And her, because of the time difference, her family was watching at 2 a.m.
0: Oh, gosh.
1: You know, in Belgium. They were elated, and of course, giving me, you know. And I told her,
0: You had to marry an American, didn't you?
1: Yeah, it's all good. But, what, you know, the 4-1 win, in case you just were at another planet last night having dinner, the comprehensive 4-1 round of 16 defeat to Belgium. Two of the goals came from defensive errors, a goalkeeping horror show by Matt Fries. I mean, and I'll get into that next.
0: What is the sports world? I know what my world is saying about
1: what sports world. Well, it's social. It's all the social media people, but it's all the people who think, who deliver the questions, and then the announcers, and then the talking heads for all the reaction, of which now has become our way of life. So let's put talking heads with the, you know, at a desk.
0: How prevalent?
1: Know, Shaq and Kenny Smith, and let's do Howie Long and Terry Bradshaw. Yeah. Let's put as many talking heads as we possibly. Let's put 5 or 6 people up there. No longer 2 are good enough. Let's put 5 or 6 so everybody has a shot and everybody has, you know, kind of an opinion.
0: It's not that. It's not over till Stephen A. Smith sings.
1: Don't get me started on that.
0: But I mean, because the argument is that Team USA tanked because they don't like Trump. And that they were mad because Trump weighed in, and that's why that Cornholio, whatever his name is.
1: Yeah, Bolligan. Bolo.
0: Was absent. You know, Shoeless Joe Jackson's on the phone, Bolo, saying at least try to look like you're not throwing the game.
1: Well, because my wife is on social media. This is so, because my wife's on social media. She's reading this stuff. She goes, well, it says here that Belgium was so fired up about it. I go,
0: that's the other side of it. Yes, Belgium was like, it's on.
1: Whiteboard, message board, bulletin board material has been a part of sporting lore for as long as we ever, you know, kicked a ball or ever, put a bat to ball. The whiteboard stuff, do you psychologically, do you think a little harder? Do you try a little harder? Maybe you concentrate a little harder. Maybe there's some motivation. But there's also the peak of, if you try too hard, you know, you're going to fall right on your face. Mauricio Pochettino had some really good things to say, and, you know, just say, hey, look, Belgium was better anyway. But Matt Fries misplayed the ball, left the goal wide open. Belgium's Hans Vaneken capitalized. It made it 3-1 at that point, and basically it was over. But a lot of credit went to Belgium and how good they were.
2: Like I told before, it's a very good team, but I think we were not in our level. I think we never connect with the game. I think we really start really in a poor way. I think we never were with the flow of the game. Even when we score and the 1-1 from Malik Tillman, even in the next action, we concede the goal.
1: You know, as I tried to tell, and I had a long talk with my wife about it. I said, look, I've been covering sports for a long time, and I consider being around at times and talking with some of the greatest minds in sport, dating back to my appearance with Muhammad Ali when he came to Charlottesville, the Terry Hollins of the world, the Mike Krzyzewskis of the world, Al Groh, I always valued his. Now, you know, but sitting around listening to the X's and O's of people like who had experienced Dean Smith or who had talked about different, you know, the X's and O's normally take over. The people who, you know, who coach, as Al Groh used to say, you know, pickers pick, players play. And that, you know, that's phrase.
0: Isn't that the whole Belichick thing is like, if you just focus on the next, was it 7 seconds?
1: Yeah, and next just 7 seconds.
0: Do your job.
1: It's the process. Exactly. Right.
0: Then you're immune to the emotionality of like, oh, I got to beat this guy because he's, in, you know, dating my ex-girlfriend or something.
1: It's basically down to preparation. I'll take you down to my level now. Stupid, playing dumb golf on weekends against these two guys who couldn't break 100 if their life depended on it. They want to beat me in the worst way. I'm not the greatest, but I'm like a 9 or 10 handicap, okay? I can hold my own. But I'll tell you what gets you beat is preparation. And so what I try to explain, I go, well, you can take all the whiteboard material you want. It boils down to X's and O's in preparation. Who outcoached who? Matchups. Matchups. Ask any NFL coach, you know, which is because it's almost become the NFL game has become basketball on grass. It's matchups, you know, and who you put in this guy's, you know, a half second faster than this guy. I think we can go deep, you know, even like the Belgium goalie, the goalkeeper. Made a huge difference in that game last night, and nobody will talk about that because the way he positioned the ball after every stop. Anyway, as far as the political side, Pochettino addressed it.
2: If my position is I am the head coach, it's a rule that is possible for the federation to apply and to try, you know, that the player can be available. But my position was to train the team. I feel so disappointed with too many people because mix things, okay, because they can put politics and can put, you know, manipulation. Talk about the ethic, the integrity.
1: Too many people, here's the, too many people had no clue of what they were saying or what was really going on. I coached the team. Okay, I couldn't worry about Bolo, whether he could play or not. I had a job to do. I mean, that's really the translation there. So with all that being said, he goes, I'm not going to get caught up in all the people who wanted to address, you know, the as you said, was it a Trump decision? Was it a phone call? Was it the reaction to, did you want to give him extra fire? Now, the Kurt Cignettis of the world and those iron coaches who succeed, they basically tell their teams, shut up, don't say anything. You know, Nick Saban was famous for that. Don't put anything on the other team's bulletin board. Just do your thing. Say the right things. They were good. They were better than us. We, you know. And so as Nick Saban said about the game he played, I think it was Georgia State or something like, he goes, you know, they ran through us like, you know what, through a duck.
0: Oh, yeah.
1: Goes,
0: that's
1: we couldn't stop them.
0: They're very underrated. Stop. They have a kid that he's
1: But anyway,
0: just,
1: when if you really break it down, I mean, Belgium's game plan was to go wide, and that they scored on two crosses. It just showed, you know, it forced the Americans to make a couple of defensive mistakes. And again, the Matt Freeze mistake, it was 2-1, not that they were going to win, but it's 2-1. How does a goalie run out and then decide to play a ball with his chest instead of grabbing it? I mean, he's got the right to use his hands. Where were, you know, so I, even my wife said, and she knows, what is he doing? I said, babe, don't talk about our goalkeeper. You just stay at your.
0: You do you, back. I'll do me.
1: What are you doing?
0: Yeah.
1: So anyway, my wife this morning put the Belgian flag is on our porch. It's on the side. I'm waiting for eggs now to hit the front door.
0: Oh,
1: you know,
0: no.
1: Because of the time.
0: Waffles.
1: I'm hoping that, you know, people love the Belgium country and all the chocolates that they've invented and the beer that they brought to our country, you know.
0: No, come on. You know, you'll get some, you know, Half Moon Belgian lager thrown at your house. And if it doesn't bust open when it hits the side, you just throw it on ice.
1: Anyway, but it's, you know, and Ronaldo retires, okay, and that's, I guess, a pretty big story.
0: Lost,
1: part of it, but now we get to, because Mexico's out, Canada's out, and the United States is out. So much for the, you know, the homeland. But it's really gonna get good now. I mean, you know, when you got Spain and Belgium on Friday afternoon, which is, it should be fairly good. Spain's not, you know, I don't think they've given up a goal since Moby Dick was a minnow. But other than that, they, you know, it should be a lot of fun. So that's it. World Cup. Hey, enjoy it. Americans, we're sorry. A lot of red, white, and blue. But
0: a lot of pubs are like, so do we need to open at noon now, or can we go back to opening at 4?
1: Yeah, exactly.
0: Yeah, so good stuff,
1: where
0: Matt.
1: We should be. All right,
0: thank you, sir.
1: All right, have a good one.
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6: Hi, everybody. I'm Russell Nemitz. Well, the USDA should run foreign food aid programs, not the State Department. That's according to Senate Agriculture Committee Chair John Bozeman, who hopes to make the switch if he can pass a new farm bill. Now, most U.S. foreign food aid was transferred to the State Department after President Trump largely dismantled USAID. Now, Bozeman wants Food for Peace and the McGovern Dole program moved to the U.S. Department of Agriculture.
9: That seems to be a much better fit in the sense, you know, who knows better about agriculture and crops in the USDA as opposed to state.
6: He wants to put the switch in his pending farm bill, but needs other committees that oversee the State Department to cooperate.
9: We aren't the committee of jurisdiction. We're trying to get it moved in to our committee. And always when you have committees that lose jurisdiction, sometimes that's a little bit of a problem.
6: But Senator Bozeman says that other committee leaders of both parties are working on the issue, and he's hopeful.
9: The plan is for it to be in this legislation, if we can come to an agreement, but I feel like we're heading in that direction.
6: Now, Bozeman says that the Food for Peace and McGovern Dole programs were set up not just to help fight hunger abroad, but to also give U.S. farmers some additional markets and help support prices here at home. Livestock Producers Western Video Market's big summer sale is July 13th through the 15th, broadcast live from the Silver Legacy Casino Resort in Reno, Nevada. 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
6: Well, the Office of the U.S. Trade Representative heard testimony Monday on its proposal to exempt beef from a proposed 25% tariff on Brazilian imports as part of the Trump administration's goal to reduce prices. Now, the potential exemption from the proposed Section 301 tariffs has caused uproar in the cattle industry. In fact, on Monday, the U.S. Cattlemen's Association testified against the exemption. For the Western Ag Network, I'm Russell Nemitz.
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26: Bills rush five. Bow in the pocket. Hit as he throws. Throws the ball. Fades. Deep corner. Caught. 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
26: 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Great pass. Layup is up and in. Christian Brown. Monster triple-double for Jokic.
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27: 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The 2-2 pitch. Swing and a miss. He strikes out the side with the bases loaded.
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26: Turned over. Lekkonen. Near side. McKinnon. One-timer. He scores. Nathan McKinnon, 40 goals on the season. His 13th multi-goal game of the year. That's the most in team history.
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26: 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Throws up middle. 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
15: Who's that knocking at my door?
0: Okay, stop.
15: Who's that knocking at my door? Please.
0: Can I have the button?
15: The fair young maiden.
16: It's only deep from over the seas, Barnacle Bill the Sailor.
0: Stop it. Thank you. Not on the day Graham Platner has to, you know, take his medicine. Popeye's got the spinach in his hand, okay? 434-882-4217. We don't take warranty work for spit takes or anything that may have happened in your vehicle just there. Apologies for anything that may have sounded untoward. But the case, it continues to, and now more and more people are speculating that Graham Platner will step out. But now the question becomes, can they get a do-over? What's the process in Maine? What is Maine's Republican Party? And I understand, so the numbers game in this Graham Platner story, 151,000 Maine residents voted for Graham Platner to be their Senate nominee from the Democratic Party. That's out of 1.4 million people. That number diminishes and goes down considerably when you start to talk about who's on the Republican or, Democratic Party committee in Maine. Who are the people who will decide? Can they get Governor Mills on the ballot? I mean, she got 41,000 votes. Do you have to have a re-vote? I mean, Virginia's primary for our, you know, Senate race and all of that isn't culminating until August 4th. So you have a month. Do you scramble together? Do you just give it to Andrea LaFlame, who apparently got 1,100 write-in votes? And as having been someone who's received write-in votes, I mean, 0.5% of the votes were to this Andrea LaFlame. It's notable, at least. But do you re-vote? Do you just say, okay, take his name off the ballot and we'll try it again, this time just Mills, Costello, and I guess, you know, LaFlame? Because you ought to allow those 156,000 Democrats in Maine to choose between Mills or Costello. But that becomes the next thing. And the Platner defense is, I think, going to be a bigger stink on this than anything, because this is the political party that made its bones on, you know, the Billy Bush video and Donald Trump is a sexual predator and everything is, you know, Donald Trump, women shouldn't vote for Donald Trump because he's a pig and all of these things, you know, and the congresswoman giving such voice to it here.
14: So, like many people, including the candidate that we just heard from,
0: whose name I don't remember, says Congresswoman Dingell.
14: I'm trying to process it. Because, I mean, if this ultimately isn't, this is up to the people of Maine. And
0: cop out.
14: They spoke loud and clear at the beginning of June.
0: They like a guy who doesn't take no for an answer, apparently, as their senator.
14: That they want change. They want someone who's going to stand up to Donald Trump and is going to get change in a United States Senate that is a rubber stamp and not stepping up for the American people in votes that they're taking every single day.
0: And I guess by standing up for the American people, she means like standing up, pushing them inside their house, grabbing them by their shoulder, throwing them on the bed and saying, I'm Barnacle Bill the Sailor. Allegedly. But it was consensual. She let me in the house. And no, he's not every... I can't see Chuck Schumer doing it, or at least I really don't want to. I don't see Paul Pelosi doing this. Although now I really can't get that image out of my head. Gavin Newsom, though? Remember the defense of Bill Clinton, the bimbo eruption team? Hey, Greg! Oh, we haven't even talked about Corporal Cueball yet. Oh, James Carville, the gift that keeps on giving, decided to provide us with other things to talk about this morning. Drag a $50 bill around a trailer park, you never know what you're going to get. Where are those people now? But like I said earlier, Graham Plattner isn't the one that scares me this morning. It's this Robin Williams character out of North Carolina who's, you know, playing Adrian Cronauer come the podcast world.
17: This is the United States of America. We are losing more and more rights every single day. And the only way we get rights back is for fighting for them.
0: That's a Democrat for Congress in North Carolina. And he means the rights to income, all the Bernie Sanders rights that Graham Plattner's running on, fighting the oligarchy, this imaginary band of enemies, evildoers sitting there, ha ha ha, twirling their oiled mustaches under their stovepipe hats. Keeping you from your rights? The right to money, the right to medical care, the right to a house? Andrea LaFlame Ellen writes, is she with the RuPaul party? She might be. I don't know anything about the Andrea LaFlame. I mean, she could be a stripper. She could be a male stripper. I don't know. Those winters are long when you get up to Maine. But you get guys like this guy, Richard Ojeda, in North Carolina. He's going to be the one that wins and starts legislating. He'll be one of the impeachment judges impeachment managers. Can you see this guy running around in a Trump impeachment trial? And I'm not trying to win one way or the other. The biggest problem in this is that the political parties, Democrat and Republican, are kingmakers. And so they pick the one that they want, lean on the votes so that they can get the votes they want. It's not like Democrats haven't rigged elections before to make sure that the person they want gets the nomination, Hillary. And I'll tell you something, if you want to beat a Democrat in an election, get more Democrats. They know how to do it.
18: A few years ago, my youngest son had something minor turned into something very major in a matter of hours.
19: It was MediShare that came through for us, and there was no hassles, there was no problem.
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22: ABC News, I'm Sherry Preston. President Trump has just arrived in Turkey for meetings with NATO leaders. Also on the agenda, meeting tomorrow with Ukrainian President Volodymyr Zelensky. ABC's Karen Travers is traveling with the president.
24: The expectation is Zelensky's going to be pushing for more missile interceptors. Zelensky said it is critically important that the world at this NATO summit comes out with strong decisions.
22: President Trump spoke with Russia's President Vladimir Putin for an hour and a half on the 4th of July. New sexual assault allegations being leveled against Maine Democratic Senate candidate Graham Platner, and now many who have been supporting him are calling on him to leave the race. Day two of the preliminary hearing in Utah, where prosecutors are laying out evidence against Tyler Robinson, the man accused of killing Charlie Kirk. Thousands of nurses at Brigham and Women's Hospital in Boston threatening to go on strike tomorrow over pay and health insurance. This is ABC News.
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30: I'm Peter Killeen with your KFKA local news. At about 6:30 last night, Fort Collins 911 got a report of a crash involving a semi-truck and pedestrian at the intersection of East Mulberry Street and Wedby Street. When police arrived on the scene, they located an adult female bicyclist who'd been struck by a semi and was dead. The semi-truck driver stayed at the scene. The semi-truck involved in the collision was part of an ongoing construction project in that area. The ice rinks at Fort Collins City-managed Eudora Pool Ice Center have reopened after undergoing major renovations that closed the popular recreation rinks since April. According to the Coloradoan, as of Monday, the Epic City webpage says, after being closed for renovations, the Eudora Pool Ice Center's two ice sheets are now open. The rinks shut down April 20th for renovation overhauls. Northern Colorado's Voice, 103.1 and 1310 KFKA, and online at 1310kfka.com.
31: I'm Channel 2 Pinpoint Weather meteorologist Alden German. Overnight Monday, mostly clear skies and lows in the low 60s. Tuesday will start off sunny again, and it will still be hot in the afternoon. Highs in the mid-90s with a chance for a few afternoon showers.
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7: Seems like Northern Colorado traffic seems to be moving really good at this point. No problems with your early morning commute, unless Tanner caused one on his way in. But things were smooth sailing, weren't they, Tanner? Yeah, everything's looking good out there. No cause for concern to start your morning commute off. 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

0: On a Tuesday morning, thanks for being with us on Good Morning NoCo, presented by Lemons Heating and Cooling. And Brian, we're a month away from college football.
1: Yeah, that's what I'm focusing on. Mm-hmm. Soccer's dumb again, and it is soccer now, not even football.
0: No, not football.
1: That was bad last night. Yeah,
0: disgusting.
1: Oh, they just got hammered. That was it. Yeah, so I'll focus on college football, not that far off before UNC Bears kick off. That's kind of cool.
0: Correct.
1: Outside. And also, we got a couple things to carry us. We got Conor McGregor on Saturday. Mm-hmm. And then next weekend is the Open. Mm-hmm. And we've got the All-Star break coming up, which is kind of fun. No losing.
0: See, and I like the All-Star break. Yeah.
1: I enjoy the game. I like the home run derby. I enjoy that.
0: We're a month away. Last night was a month away from the Hall of Fame game.
1: Oh, I'm fully aware. Countdown is on.
0: So, you know, we got bigger fish to fry. In all actuality, though, what, in my opinion, happened last night was U.S. soccer just ruined a hell of an opportunity to continue to capture the nation for another couple of weeks because they were not ready to go. That was just, quite frankly, a pathetic performance. And I have not seen any of these round of 16 matches be so uncompetitive.
1: No, they've been great matches, even ones that, the odds were stacked one way or another. They still were excellent games. This was the biggest booger I've watched.
0: Yeah.
1: Of any of the games. I watched quite a few of them. I'm not going to sit here and pretend I'm an expert, but I watched a lot, and I got to know it a lot more and could appreciate good effort or good ability when I saw it. And they seemed completely off. And I don't know if it was one of those where, you know, maybe it would have been best if the one dude that's going to be a lot of talk is, you know, was the suspension or the red card situation such a distraction? My thought was that team was ready to band together without him, you know, and that it would have been this great effort. But then you've got the guy who's been your best player and all that. I think what it just comes down to, they got beat. You know, they had a great run. They got to this point, and then they just ran into a team that just looked far superior to them.
0: Well, and it was just, you know, and it wasn't even just like, okay, it was good effort by the U.S. It was terrible effort. The moment was too big for them. That has to be, like, listen, soccer newbies, but that has to be one of the worst goals ever allowed that late into, you know, the World Cup ever.
1: The goalie goof up?
0: What are we doing? And Christian Pulisic, who's supposed to be the stud of this team, is just walking back down the field as this is all is happening. They got a camera angle of him reacting to the goal. There was no reaction. I mean, the guy just, it truly genuinely looked like a lot of those guys out there last night just, quite frankly, didn't give a damn, my dear. It was unbelievable to me. It was frustrating to watch for a guy that, you know, had got swept up in the moment, who had watched every game. We're doing Rodeo Radio. It's pulled up on my phone. We're watching, you know, as they took on Bosnia last week. And for it to come out like that, after all the, you know, you finally had everybody like, no, we're a part of this now. We've got FIFA doing corrupt things for us now. Like, we're a part of this. And then that's the performance you lay out there. Like, Belgium just kicked the crap out of them. And it wasn't even, like,
1: Belgium, it wasn't close from the first minute of the game.
0: Belgium plays Spain. I think Spain beats Belgium by a couple of goals. Like, I don't think it was a whole lot of Belgium was just that far better. I honestly think a ton of that was on just Team USA not ready for the moment. I mean, they just looked, they looked like they didn't think they belonged there, which was just crazy to me. After it looked like a completely different team than we saw for the first four games of this tournament.
1: It didn't resemble the game that I was starting to really get into.
0: No, it didn't,
1: you know,
0: at all.
1: It just, that was bad. That was a horrible effort.
0: Yeah,
1: it really was all the way around. Just
0: they look scared.
1: Just awful. They look completely out of their element. Like they did not belong. They weren't even playing the same game.
0: No.
1: It was tough to watch. In fact, I quit at about the 70-minute mark.
0: Did you?
1: Yeah, I just went, there's no need for me to watch any more of this. I'll keep an eye on, you know, I'll check the score, and if all of a sudden, you know, we're within a goal, yeah, I'll dive in. again. But it was obvious from the beginning.
0: Yeah, I watched to the end just because I knew that that's probably the last soccer match I'll watch in 4 years.
1: I liked it enough that I will watch some more.
0: But. Because I think there's going to be more games like we saw last night, because it's not. You know, it's not best on best. It's not best in the world versus best in the world and in these other leagues. And so it was a lot of the nation pride that carried me, not just for the USA, but for all the teams who were in there. That's what really carried this tournament for me. Not so much the game, because there is a lot of it that reminds me of the NBA. And you know my thoughts on the NBA. I was sadly disappointed by the performance last night. I'm like, you've got an opportunity to change the narrative of soccer in this country. It felt like every eyeball, whether you've been following along or not, was on that game last night. And then that sort of performance was just, it's something that turns people off from the sport.
1: Yeah, there's, you know, but somebody like me saw enough of the game to where I appreciated other players, not just the ones on our team.
0: That's
1: you know,
0: fair.
1: I want to see Messi play some more. I you know, seeing Argentina yet still being in there is exciting. The thought that you could see Norway, you know, pull off, you know, an amazing thing that they're still in that, you know, with the eight teams to go. There's Mbappe for France. That team just seems absolutely dominating, you know, England pulling off what they did. So I can look at four of the eight teams that are in there and go, yeah, I'd be interested in watching them play again.
0: And I'll probably watch today, but then Wednesday and Thursday when there's none of it, I'll forget all about it. Like, this to me is like when we get down to the Final Four in March Madness.
1: Yeah, where I love the tournament up until, like, the end.
0: Yeah, correct. Yeah. And that's where I'm at, because, you know, the one of the things that I've loved about this is that at any point during the day, I can flip on the TV and be like, oh, okay, this is a competitive sporting event that is just happens to be on at 10 a.m. or whatever the case is. And after today, when it's not on, I think I'm going to lose it in a hurry. And that game last night left just a terrible taste in my mouth. I can't believe I was so, like, my wife was last night left just a terrible taste in my mouth. I can't believe I was so, like, my wife was even like, what are they doing? And I'm like,

0: can just feel this is a every night that I turn on something sports like or, you know, documentary about a fork or something, I can feel her in the chair next to me camping. You know, I can feel her mind like Homer. She's gone. She's in a kayak. She's somewhere. She's anywhere but there.
1: You need to just pull up the bird feed for her and just let her live stream her birds next to you.
0: I don't know. I need to somehow move into a national forest and just leave the door open and let her be.
1: If anything else, the World Cup was a fun month-long distraction.
0: I can't imagine what it would have been like if we didn't have this after the Nuggets and Avs get dumped. This really helped carry me the last month of having interest in this, and it was fun. I mean, it really was. It made me interested for future World Cups. Wish they had them more often.
1: Yeah, I see, and this is where, like, I'm trying to be a realist about this, because I want to say, in 4 years, I'm going to be locked in. But
0: you need to get it quicker.
1: You do, and I think I was so locked in because it was in our time zone. You know, it was...
0: Absolutely, yeah.
1: So it'll be the 2030, right?
0: It's 4 years from now.
1: It's Morocco, Portugal, and Spain. So I don't know what the time zone differences are.
0: I'm guessing it will be quite a bit.
1: Yeah.
0: No, when you start having, U.S. men's soccer team plays at 11 p.m., that's going to be tough.
1: Yeah, so there's 7 hours ahead. So we could have some still.
0: Yeah, you could have some afternoon sessions. 7 o'clock start there. We get it at
1: noon.
0: Yeah.
1: At noon.
0: Perfect. This is turning into a great one. Can't wait for 2030. I'm still around.
1: That's where I'm at. Like I'm good with the soccer now. I'm gonna jump back into soccer's dumb.
0: I won't do that. I got a new appreciation for the game and some players, how it's played, the athleticism, a little bit of the strategy. I had no idea any of that before. I just watched a bunch of amoebas running around on a on some grass, and now I know there's a rhyme or reason to it a little bit. Picked up a lot more, so it was good for me anyway. And I have more interest. I know more players. I get it a lot more than I did.
1: Oh, I do too. I don't think it's going
0: to. And I'm lying to myself. I'm not going to watch a lot. Okay. I mean, I'm going to get up. Oh wow, Premier League's on. So's Andy Griffith.
1: Correct.
0: It's going to be an easy decision to Barney Fife it up. I know that.
1: We still, in the grand scheme of things, we still have, whether you want to call them, our fourth-tier athletes or, soccer's still not the emphasis of this country.
0: It's definitely growing with the amount of young people who are playing it now. I think the future is very, very bright for soccer.
1: Don't you feel like
0: soccer?
1: We've been hearing that for, 30 years?
0: Every World Cup you hear it, but it is true when I just see the amount of youth who are in soccer and continue it. Do we have high school programs worth a darn around here? I mean, is there anywhere for these kids who once they get the bug when they're little to continue that?
1: The Poudre School District seems to be very good at the high school soccer. It's been the last 3 or 4 World Cups, we've been eliminated at the exact same stage. So 2026 lost to Belgium in the round of 16. 2022 lost to the Netherlands in the round of 16. 2018 did not qualify. 2014 lost to Belgium in the round of 16. 2010 lost to Ghana after extra time in the round of 16. It's just been for as much. And maybe it was just new, man. Maybe it's new for everybody every time the World Cup rolls around. This year's different. But in the grand scheme of things, we're not the elite of the elite in this.
0: Hey, only one country wins the damn thing every 4 years.
1: But we've never been past the round of 16 before, ever.
0: I'll bet you there's a ton of nations that can say the same thing.
1: Right, but we're a nation that dominates just about every other sport, right? I mean, gold medal in basketball, gold medal in hockey, men's and women's. We're used to dominating those. So the fact that we've never even reached the semifinals in a sport is kind of crazy. Like, this is obviously very much a European sport. But that was disappointing. I was fired up for that game. We were talking about it. I made sure to cook dinner before.

0: before the game was on. I was out there grilling before the game was on so that I could be ready and set and ready to go for that. Tate's cheering for the national anthem over there. I was all fired up and dead.
1: Well, the U.S. Hockey team was never formidable at all, you know, aside from like 1960 when Herb Brooks was on the team.
0: Right.
1: But then until the Miracle on Ice time was not a glory,
0: right,
1: you know, time for hockey either.
0: But we've got one, right? We've got a couple that you can point to in history and say we've got two. Is it two gold medals now in Olympic hockey?
1: Yes,
0: two gold medals, and that's what I was hoping for. Because I mean, we were up at 6 a.m. on that Sunday for the hockey gold medal game to watch. I was hoping that was going to be the buzz, especially because it was on our home soil. But disappointing. But as Brian said, there's still a lot of those offshoot sports to carry us until football gets underway, college football and the NFL. But anything else, World Cup, thank you for the 1 month distraction from everything else going on the lack of everything else going on in the sports world.
1: Yeah, and I'm looking forward to this Saturday's UFC card more than I was the White House card. Even this is I am jacked for this one.
0: I think it's going to be, and we can dive into it. I think it's going to be a big disappointment. I don't think Connor. But we can talk about that. That's the beauty of this show, Brian. We've got 4 hours to talk about all these different things, and we have one
1: only
0: guest today.
1: About three and a half left.
0: That is true.
1: Yeah, that we've got to save a good hour and a half for Chris Wood.
0: That's Brian Sudley telling me, shut the hell up, let's get a break.
1: No, that wasn't it at all. I was just wondering what I'm going to do for the next 3.5 hours. I've already spilled water. I had my coffee.
0: Oh, nice.
1: Yeah.
0: I'm glad I remembered my one cup of coffee this morning, because I got here and realized I was out, and then I realized you were out as well when I walked back there, so we would have been a dry county.
1: Yeah, this was my last pod. I drove here thinking there's a pod there, right? There's got to be one. Yeah, this things would have been. We would have probably killed each other by now.
0: Or quit. Like those are the two options.
1: Absolutely.
0: All right, we've got a fun right-hand construction poll question today. We're going to share that with you coming back on the other side. 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
10: 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All children need heroes, but abused children need superheroes. Will you be their superhero?
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0: a quick poll question for just you, Brian. Watching the USA soccer team last night just get stomped by Belgium. You know how they always pan to the crowd and show famous people?
1: Yes.
0: I never know who they are. Last night they pan up there and there's a young gal and this older dude. And I looked at Jenna. I'm like, do you have any idea who the hell that was? And she goes, no. And thankfully the broadcaster goes, hey, there's Eddie Vedder. Should I have known that just by looking at him randomly at a soccer game? Should I have known who Eddie Vedder was?
1: Yeah.
0: Really?
1: Yeah.
0: What band was he a part of?
1: Pearl Jam.
0: Okay, that's right. That's right. That's my bad.
1: Yeah.
0: That's my bad. That was worse than not recognizing his face, probably.
1: Yeah. Actually, the follow-up. Yeah, the question.
0: Yeah.
1: Yeah.
0: If you would have went, even flow, I would have been like, hey, that's Eddie Vedder. But just seeing him at the soccer
1: game. What if I would have said, Jeremy Spokane?
0: Yeah, I would have been like, that's Eddie Vedder.
1: Okay. Clearly. All right. Very nice.
0: So I know who it is by the voice.
1: Yeah,
0: but not
1: he's one of those you probably should know.
0: Okay.
1: Especially your age. You definitely should know him.
0: When was Pearl
1: I know
0: Jam
1: they're a little
0: peak?
1: Before you, but still, that would have been one that you should have known.
0: Okay, fair. Well, if you're wondering what tie-in that has,
1: we'll see what
0: today,
1: Brady Hull has to say about that.
0: He'll probably yell at me later. But it is National Rock and Roll Day today, and we want to know who is your favorite rock band of all time. Favorite rock band of all time.
1: This is not an easy question.
0: I know, Brian, but do you number one of one. Who's your one of one pick? First overall pick in the rock and roll band for you would be?
1: This is so, so difficult. I mean, it really is. I kind of almost got to go Kiss.
0: Really?
1: I mean, I was a Kiss freak, man. If they were on TV, if they were in a magazine, if there was anything to do with Kiss, I was all over it. Dressing up like them, doing all that. I mean, they were like superheroes to me. They were my Beatles.
0: Right.
1: You know, was Kiss. And it's Kiss, Van Halen, and AC/DC are right up there for me. But, man, if I'm forced to, I think I gotta say Kiss is probably my all-time favorite band.
0: I love that. Now, if it was a true draft, I think you would probably have to take AC/DC earlier because I think Kiss is going to come back around to you, right? Like if it was a true draft of going through it, because I think AC/DC will have more responses than Kiss today. No,
1: I would think so. AC/DC and Van Halen both. I mean, to this day, I mean, I'm going to Van Halen to AC/DC in just a couple weeks down at Mile High. I mean, I went and saw him in Cleveland a year or two ago. So, if Van Halen ever sniffed anything of a reunion, even without Eddie, I would be all over that. But man, that's a brutal one. But I think just by sheer mass of everything I've ever bought of theirs,
0: gonna go Kiss.
1: All the dolls, all the posters, all that. I think it's got to be Kiss.
0: I think that would have been like, had we been on, you know, a couple show and they said, hey, who is Brian's favorite? I would have gone either Van Halen or Kiss. Those would have been the two that I would have picked for you. For me, it's one of one had to take it, probably going Def Leppard.
1: That was on my bubbling under list was Def Leppard and Thin Lizzy for me.
0: I think Def Leppard, honorable mentions, Journey, and Boston. Would be the other two that I would have sneakily in there. But I did have God, there's so many of them, man.
1: There are, and I want to hear
0: from
1: folks too. We're going to get some Pink Floyds.
0: Bob
1: and those
0: Seger
1: kind of
0: count?
1: No.
0: No?
1: Well, it was Bob Seger and the Silver Bullet Band, but he's pretty much, I think of him as a solo. I couldn't name you a member of the Silver Bullet Band.
0: Yeah. And then Eddie, having a hard time this morning.
1: Vedder, we talked about this.
0: Not Eddie Vedder. Shake out.
1: Money.
0: Thank you. Still not a rock band, though. right?
1: Nope, nope. It's not Eddie and the Monies.
0: That'd be sick, though.
1: Yeah.
0: Okay, so I'm going to go. Those are my big three right there. Those are my big three right there. But I'm going to go Def Leppard, number one overall, followed by Journey and Boston.
1: Hard for me. The Leonard Skinnards.
0: Yeah.
1: And you know,
0: there's a lot of these there, coming in.
1: Yeah, that there's some of that Southern feel that I liked anything 38 Special did, for God's sake. But they're not, you know.
0: 38 Special, so good.
1: They really are, and one of those underrated.
0: Yes.
1: Yeah.
0: We listened to a lot of 38 Special on the 4th of July. Let's go to the Clearwater Products Hotline. We've got the Lonster up there this morning. Lonnie, good morning, my friend. How are you?
2: Hey, good morning. How's everybody doing?
1: We are just rocking on.
2: I hear you. Yeah. Yep, rock on as the best you can.
1: Exactly, especially after, you know, what happened yesterday with the Rockies and the U.S. men's soccer team. But anyway, Lonnie, greatest rock and roll band of all time, and you're going to probably say something like Blood, Sweat, and Tears.
2: Nope, I'm going to go with the Yardbirds.
1: Okay. Yeah, Yardbirds were absolutely dynamite. The amount of artists who came out of that band, you know, legendary status. Yeah, that's that's a good one, Lonnie. I can accept that answer.
2: Well, thank you. I appreciate that
0: one. Boy, Lonnie, that doesn't happen very often, so mark it on the calendar and try again tomorrow. Lonster, thanks for the call this morning, buddy. Appreciate you, my friend.
1: Take care,
2: thanks,
1: Lonnie.
2: Guys. Have a good day.
1: You too. See you later. You busted him up.
0: I did. I got him there.
1: Yeah.
0: Chad says the Grateful Dead. And again, we're asking your personal favorites. Who's your favorite rock band of all time? Steven, not sticking to the question. Like, Steven just listed the Rock and Roll Hall of Fame, I think, here. Ozzy Osbourne, ZZ Top, Whitesnake, Led Zeppelin. Antonio says Metallica and Black Sabbath.
1: Okay.
0: Kevin says AC/DC. Tammy says Leonard Skinner. Jill Ann says the Beatles.
1: Yeah, I knew that would eventually get some love up there.
0: And Shauna says Def Leppard.
1: I like what we're hearing so far, and just keep them coming, man. This could be a lot of fun all morning long.
0: GNR Farms, ZZ Top is his answer. And the texture here, last 40600, Bob Seger and the Silver Bullet Band. So...
1: Yeah, I absolutely love Bob Seger.
0: Yeah, me too.
1: I tend to think of him more solo than a group, but hell, we'll take it, man.
0: Yeah, that throws a wrinkle in my answer, though, because
1: he's right up there as far as my favorite artists of all time.
0: Yeah, correct. I believe when we did the question, like, you could only listen to one musician.
1: Oh,
0: stuff.
1: I knew you would pick Bob Seger.
0: Yeah, correct. Because it's just, the repertoire that he's got. Okay, let us know who's your favorite rock band of all time here on National Rock and Roll Day. You can comment on our Facebook page at Good Morning NoCo or text us 888-530-0043. 637, time, point, time, slang. 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
0: That's a great answer from Chris, too. Chris, thanks for texting the program. Brand new texter. 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Great answer there by Chris with Fleetwood Mac.
1: Excellent answer. Surprised that we hadn't blurted that out yet either. Because they're up there in the legendary status as one of the best ever.
0: Agree wholeheartedly with that. Great answer, Chris. So, again, text us that KFKA to that number. Obviously, it's not going to cost you anything. We're not going to text you back unless you win something. So we can give you that nickname. We love knowing who we're talking to every morning when you guys text in on the J9 Agency's text line.
1: Why didn't I say the Eagles? Okay.
0: And the fact that they, we got more time to talk to.
1: Yeah, I'm taking notes.
0: If you're shopping for a new car but don't know where to start your financing, your answer is Weld Community Credit Union. 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We've got what day is it coming your way next, but first, the KFKA News and Sports Center.
8: I'm Peter Killeen with your KFKA local news. Loveland Police Department arresting a former jiu-jitsu instructor after an investigation into multiple sexual assault allegations involving two children, reports the Loveland Reporter-Herald. 29-year-old Alexander Hawkeye Martinez arrested after the two victims disclosed the alleged abuse that occurred while Martinez was acting as a caregiver, according to a Loveland Police Department report. A man who police say drove a stolen Amazon delivery van while leading Greeley and Milliken police on a chase caused thousands of dollars in damage when he drove onto a Milliken farm. 27-year-old Daquan Fields, arrested back on July 1st, charges of vehicle theft, also assault of a police officer, criminal mischief, and other counts. According to authorities, the Greeley Tribune reports Fields was driving when he hit a Dodge Chrysler at the intersection of 82nd Avenue and U.S. 34. 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
9: I'm Channel 2 Pinpoint Weather meteorologist Alden German. Overnight Monday, mostly clear skies and lows in the low 60s. Tuesday will start off sunny again, and it will still be hot in the afternoon. Highs in the mid-90s with a chance for a few afternoon showers.
10: 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I'm John Thayer.
11: The Rockies rallied yesterday but fell in 11 innings as they lost to Dodgers in L.A. 8-7, the final score. The Rockies, with the loss, are now 37-55. The Rockies and Dodgers back at Dodger Stadium tonight. Michael Lorenzen will get the start for Colorado. U.S. men's national team was knocked out of the World Cup last night. They were routed by Belgium 4-1, the final score. Belgium advances to the quarterfinals. They'll take on Spain, who beat Portugal earlier in the day 1-0. The Nuggets are preparing for the NBA Summer League in Las Vegas, which gets underway on Thursday. Denver will play on Friday against the Houston Rockets in the Pavilion in Las Vegas. 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I'm John Thayer on Northern Colorado's Voice, 103.1, 1310 KFKA, and 1310KFKA.com.
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0: Traffic around Northern Colorado this morning. Northbound I-25 during that construction zone over in the Meade area is incredibly backed up. I mean, it's to a standstill. CDOT's not calling an accident yet. But even during normal construction time, that is normally not that slow. So we'll keep our eyes peeled on that. Westbound Highway 34 at County Road 17, incredibly backed up this morning as well. This traffic update is brought to you by Ryan Mosbach at Mosbach Insurance. Get the customer service you deserve by calling Ryan today at 970-518-4025. 6:48 the time. 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
21: What is...
0: It's Tootsie, July 7th. The word of the day is perfunctory.
1: I've heard that, but probably never used it properly.
0: Perfunctory is a formal word used to describe something that is done without energy or enthusiasm because of habit or because it is expected.
1: No wonder I've heard it before.
0: Perfunctory. That's trash. It is National Strawberry Sunday Day.
1: Oh, I love me a strawberry sundae.
0: I think strawberry is the most overrated of sundaes.
1: Really?
0: Yeah.
1: Oh, no. Yeah. Not for me. I just bought some fresh strawberries hanging in the fridge just waiting for me to...
0: Now, listen, I love the strawberry ice cream combo. Like, don't get me wrong, but that strawberry drizzle, like, that one, for some reason, tastes...
1: Oh.
0: Too artificial for me.
1: I'm not going to argue that some of the strawberry, the glazes, the syrup, and those kind of things, they taste too artificial.
0: Yeah.
1: Just straight up strawberry, I'm down with.
0: Correct. Yeah. It's National Father-Daughter Take a Walk Day today.
1: Okay, that's kind of cool. I didn't know there was one of those days.
0: I'll try next year with Teagues. Might be tough to try and get Teagan to walk right now.
1: Well, you do the walking. She'll do the cruising.
0: It's National Koi Day. I love koi fish.
1: I think they're cool as hell, and raccoons love it when you put those out in your yard, too, by the way. That's very nice of you, those of you who do that.
0: We had a stock tank. My brother was big into fish, and we had a stock tank with just a bunch of, not koi fish, like we didn't go big on it, but the goldfish, it'll just grow to their environment.
1: Yeah.
0: And then my dad turned on the water one day and forgot about it. It is National Rock.
1: We've always had fish as well.
0: Yeah.
1: Yeah, aquariums, love them.
0: Yeah, I do too. National Day of Rock and Roll, which is why we want to know who's your favorite rock band of all time.
1: Yep.
0: It's National Dive Bar Day today.
1: Yeah, so great dive bars, and Garth Brooks, Blake Shelton sang about those.
0: Yeah, absolutely love the dive bar, no doubt about it. It's National Macaroni Day today as well.
1: Love me some macaroni.
0: Very good. Anything
1: noodles are good. Sliced bread was sold for the first time back in 1928. They started building the Boulder Dam in 1930. Also a huge day for putting crap together. Henry Phillips got a patent for his cross-recessed screw and screwdriver. Hence, the Phillips screwdriver was brought about. Also, we signed a deal to get Alaska.
0: Nice.
1: On this date, so
0: signed a deal.
1: Yep. And in 2019, the U.S. women's soccer team won the World Cup.
0: Okay, a little salt in the wound here today.
1: Just a bit.
0: The over-under is 9.5. Are you ready, good sir?
1: Of course.
0: Ringo Starr turns 86.
1: Absolutely. He's a Beatle.
0: Jim Gaffigan turns 60.
1: He's not a Beatle, but a comedian.
0: Yes, he is. Hamish Linklater.
1: He was just in a movie I watched, Baron's Cove. I remember watching that just recently, liked it.
0: Michelle Kwan turns 46.
1: Yeah, she's a skater girl.
0: Maddie Marlowe turns 31.
1: From Maddie and Tay?
0: That is correct.
1: Okay.
0: Warren Entner is 83.
1: Nope.
0: Singer of the Grassroots. Joe Spano is 80.
1: No.
0: I don't know. David Hodo.
1: Yeah, he was Village People, construction worker.
0: Yeah, correct, 79. That was my follow-up question. Linda Williams is 79.
1: No.
0: Country singer Linda Williams of Robin and Linda Williams, 79 years old today. Roz Ryan is 75.
1: Night Court?
0: That's not what they have here.
1: Never mind. I'm thinking of Roz Kelly, maybe.
0: You could be... Could be, yeah. She was in Amen.
1: Oh, okay.
0: Let's see here. Billy Campbell is 67.
1: No.
0: From Once and Again. Robert Taylor is 66.
1: Robert Taylor. From Duran Duran?
0: No. Actor?
1: No.
0: He was Longmire. 66 today.
1: God, yeah. I should have known that. Yeah.
0: Mark White is 64.
1: No.
0: Bassist of the Spin Doctors. Vonda Shepherd is 63.
1: Yeah, she's a country bluegrass singer.
0: Yes, that is correct. Ricky Kinchin is 60.
1: Nope.
0: Of mint condition. Amy Carlson is 58.
1: No.
0: Blue Bloods. Georgia Fox is 58.
1: No.
0: CSI. Cree Summer is 57.
1: Used to be on A Different World.
0: That is correct. That's a big one right there for you, Brian. Robin Weigert?
1: No idea.
0: Sons of Anarchy is 57. Kirsten Van Ness.
1: No.
0: Mess that up anyways. From Criminal Minds, 54. Troy Garrity is 53.
1: Nope.
0: From Barbershop. Bernice Bejo is 50.
1: Nope.
0: From The Artist. Cassidy is 44.
1: Nope.
0: Rapper. Ross Mellinger is 42.
1: Nope.
0: Sleepless in Seattle. Luke Knoll.
1: Nope.
0: From Saturday Night Live is 36. Ali Hernandez is 33.
1: No.
0: Singer of Fifth Harmony and The X Factor. Ashton Irwin is 32.
1: No.
0: From 5 Seconds of Summer.
1: All right.
0: Just a little short today.
1: Yeah. 8. It's all right.
0: No, not bad at all. Not bad at all. I'd kill for an 8. I have had 1 8 in the last 3 months.
1: Well, we'll see what you get tomorrow.
0: Probably 4. 6:54 the time now. If it is your birthday, a very, very happy birthday to you. Let's jump out to the Daybreak Market Report.
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4: Hi, everybody. I'm Russell Nimitz. Well, as we get things underway here on this Tuesday morning, yesterday live cattle futures ended their day just slightly stronger as traders found a tick of technical support around the market's 100-day moving average. At the closing bell, August live cattle down 12 at 239.10, October live cattle futures up 35 at 234.65, and December live contracts up 25 at 234.47. Now, despite the countryside feeder cattle demand red hot, yesterday was a sluggish day for feeder cattle futures. August down 12 at 360.5, September feeders down 60 at 357.87, and October feeder cattle down 77 at 354.80. Well, Monday was day one of this week's Superior Livestock Auctions Week in the Rockies out of Steamboat Springs, Colorado. And last night, I checked in with Charlie Cummins for a sale report.
22: Yeah, you're exactly right. We kicked off there in Kansas, and it was just a ball of fire. And in fact, they had some rapid-fire questions, and one of them was, is this the hottest market ever? And the answer is obviously yes. 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So just a great market.
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4: Well, last week in Fort Collins, Colorado, at Centennial Livestock Auction, nearly 1,700 head of sheep and goats. However, slaughter lambs were as much as 30 cents softer, 2.5, up to 310. And after a strong day on Monday this morning, the wheat markets have opened up a little bit softer. Now, yesterday's weekly USDA crop progress report showed the winter wheat crop still in 47% poor to very poor condition, while spring wheat sits in 57% good to excellent condition, actually 7 points ahead this same time a year ago. This morning, September KC winter wheat off 1 at 648 and 3 quarters. September Chicago wheat is up 1 at 615, with September Minneapolis spring wheat off a dime at 628 and some change. Row crop, a little bit better for corn and soybeans. September corn this morning up 1.5 at 439 and 3 quarters, with August soybeans up 3.25 at 1187. For the Western Ag Network, I'm Russell Nimitz.
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0: A lot of good rock bands, man. My brain is just not firing yet this morning.
1: Oh, mine's been off for a while. Yeah, that's 38 special.
0: Thank you. Yes. My goodness, Tanner. Let's get to a text before we wrap up hour number one here. We have witnessed some bad choke jobs in our lifetime. 1960 Yankees, 1968 Baltimore Colts, and Scott Norwood. However, last night took the cake. Signed Woody Hayes, Bobby Knight, Latrell Sproul, John...
1: Sprewell.
0: Sprewell, sorry. Yeah. John Fort Football.
1: That's... It was brutal last night.
0: That was just, it was just a no-show. Our USA soccer team just didn't show up for what is the biggest, was the biggest game on American soil on the 250th anniversary of this country. Just didn't show up. I think it was a lot of that just irritating. All right, news for Northern Colorado. We have a very, very fun story for you coming up in news for Northern Colorado right here on KFKA.
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5: ABC News, I'm Sherry Preston. NATO leaders gathering in Turkey, and President Trump has now arrived near the top of the agenda how to finally end the war between Russia and Ukraine. ABC News contributor and former State Department official Steve Ganyard says there are worries that Russia could be targeting other countries.
6: You're seeing gas lines in Moscow, Crimea, every gas station in Crimea apparently has been hit. So the way that Zelensky's going about this is to make the pain felt by the Russian people. This is why this is dangerous, where Putin may wag the dog and attack NATO somewhere along Poland, Latvia, or Lithuania in a way that sort of distracts the Russian people away from how poorly the Russians are doing in Ukraine.
5: Another hot spot, the Middle East, with a tanker in the Strait of Hormuz hit by an attack. A Paris court has just cleared the way for far-right leader Marine Le Pen to possibly run for president next year. The court softening her sentence for embezzling European Parliament funds. This is ABC News.
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9: I'm Peter Killeen with your KFKA local news. The ice rinks at Fort Collins city-managed Eudora Pool Ice Center have reopened after undergoing major renovations that closed the popular recreation rinks since April. According to the Coloradoan, as of Monday, the Epic City webpage says, after being closed for renovations, the Eudora Pool Ice Center's two ice sheets are now open. The rinks shut down April 20th for renovation overhauls. At about 6:30 last night, Fort Collins 911 got a report of a crash involving a semi-truck and pedestrian at the intersection of East Mulberry Street and Wedby Street. When police arrived on the scene, they located an adult female bicyclist who'd been struck by a semi and was dead. The semi-truck driver stayed at the scene. The semi-truck involved in the collision was part of an ongoing construction project in that area. Northern Colorado's Voice, 103.1
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11: I'm Channel 2 Pinpoint Weather meteorologist Alden German. Overnight Monday, mostly clear skies and lows in the low 60s. Tuesday will start off sunny again, and it will still be hot in the afternoon. Highs in the mid-90s with a chance for a few afternoon showers.
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0: Traffic around Northern Colorado this morning. Whatever that issue is there on northbound I-25, it's now affecting Highway 66 on the east side of I-25 this morning over at Colorado Boulevard. So plan on some delays in that area. Not sure what the cause of that is. CDOT's not calling anything right now, but it is certainly backed up in a big way at that I-25 Highway 66 intersection. Going to run into some junk down there in Denver on I-25 this morning as well. Not surprisingly, but there is an accident on I-25 down in the Denver metro area. Everything else around Northern Colorado is looking good here at the 7 o'clock mark this morning. 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
1: Futurity. No, what the hell was that?
0: No, let it go.
1: Okay.
0: Let it go. 7 o'clock mark. That's what it is. That's what it is. 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Just like we try and help you plan ahead for your commute, Doug tries to help you plan ahead for your retirement. 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
0: 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I am Tanner Schwint, Brian Carey, my co-host, And what a fun news for Northern Colorado story or update to a story that we've got. We told you a couple of weeks ago we had Kent Penley and Andy Roth from A1 Organics in here alongside Justin Carlock, who is the assistant pro at the Eaton Country Club. And Justin had qualified for the U.S. Adaptive Open. And this is going on right now. And it is absolutely awesome, Brian. Now we talked about advancing to Wednesday's final round today. Top three men in ties in each impairment category, top two women in ties in each impairment category, any player within five strokes of the lead in their impairment category. Well, all those really don't have to come into play as it sits right now, because of after one day of the U.S. Adaptive Open, tied atop the leaderboard is Justin Carlock at 4 under.
1: That is, man, it's so special that we've gotten to know him, you know, because he is, you want to cheer for him just as a story of overcoming.
0: Yeah.
1: But you meet him and you want to cheer for him because of what a great individual he is. These are the kind of people we need to have succeeding and looking towards to realize where we are at in life. But he is competing at the highest level he can compete at, and he is winning.
0: Check this out. This is from the USGA, right? The same people who put on the U.S. Open at Shinnecock, right?
1: Yep.
0: This is the same people. Nearly 3 years and 7 competitive rounds have elapsed since any player not named Kip Poppert has held the men's overall lead in the U.S. Adaptive Open. For today, at least, the 3-time defending champion has company at the top. That's Justin Carlock, the assistant PGA professional from Eaton, Colorado, making his championship debut, shot a 4-under-68 to match Poppert in the first round. 2-time and defending champion Kim Moore of Fort Wayne, Indiana, sits atop the women's leaderboard with a 4-over-76. Carlock, 31, has lived all his life with a condition that caused his fingers and hands to fuse differently. We've heard that story a couple times from Justin.
1: Yes.
0: Though it didn't stop him from playing competitively at Northeastern Junior College in Sterling, Colorado. He's a newcomer to adaptive golf. In fact, his first adaptive event was a qualifying round in California that gained him entry into this championship. So that round that he talked about where he went out there, thought he had it in
1: Didn't
0: the bag.
1: He triple or
0: and he
1: something?
0: Triple bogeyed the last hole of the event to knock him out of first place is what has qualified him. Talking after the round, and we did share it if you want to watch a video on our Facebook page at Good Morning NoCo. He says, it's absolutely so special for all of us to be here. My caddy and best friend Brock and I found out about this a few years ago when it was at Sand Creek Station in Kansas. I'd played a big college tournament there and thought, how cool is that? I wondered if I could get certified for it because of his disability of his hands being fused, and didn't really do it. This last fall, Brock told me I needed to get in gear. I ended up getting certified and qualified, and here we are. The rookie is making the most of his opportunity. He went out in 4-under-32 and recorded 6 birdies on the day, with his only scorecard blemish coming at number 17, where he carded a double bogey 6. Carlock said the whole round was pretty solid. Only one bad swing, and that did lead to a double on 17. Had a couple of missed opportunities, but better rounds, I think, are a little bit easier to pick apart. 2 more of those, I wouldn't complain no matter how it ends up. It's been 3 years since somebody has challenged Kip Poppert in the U.S. Adaptive Open in any of these competitive rounds, and Justin Carlock in his debut is tied at 4-under for the lead.
1: I'm just so happy for Justin, and once again, very, very appreciative of the support that A1 Organics, you know, has thrown his way. We had Kent and Andy and the gang in here talking with him, and you know how much this means to them as well. But to have this guy just doing what he's doing, being an example here from Eaton, you know, from the club there, and being on the national stage and excelling like this, we knew when he left, we wished him luck and thought, you know, he's good.
0: Yeah.
1: You know, we knew he could play. But to be tied for the lead – after the first round of this is absolutely beyond anything you could have dreamed of.
0: Correct. And what is so cool, too, is seeing, you know, he's doing his presser and he's got the A1 Organics logo on his left side, during a swing on his arm on one of the pictures. You see J9 Insurance Agencies there on the other.
1: Nice.
0: Like, the local business community that helped him get there. And, you know, if you're familiar with it, I've talked about YouTube Golf for my generation has just absolutely taken off.
1: Yeah, you've mentioned this before.
0: And there's a guy, he competed with the Internet Invitational. This was put on by the top two big dogs in the YouTube world of Barstool Sports and Bob Does Sports. There's a guy, his name's Chaz. He's a little person. And he just took over the Internet Invitational, watching him just blast the ball down there with his, you know, adaptive clubs and stuff like that. He's competing in this as well. So there's some notoriety, you know, for anybody who follows that side. And to see the guy who I've known Justin for a lot of years, and a guy that I run into every Thursday at the Eaton Country Club for men's league, and a guy that, you know, went to high school with my wife, it's so special to see the USGA. I saw that it just randomly popped up. Kent Penley texted us and updated us yesterday.
1: Yeah.
0: And by the way, the final round and round two is underway right now, but the final round tomorrow will be on the Golf Channel starting at 11 a.m. our time. So if you do want to follow along with this tomorrow,
1: and I do,
0: I'm very excited about this. You can, and it's just those are the local stories, because news for Northern Colorado. We know we've got to dive into some of the tough stuff, the dark stuff. But seeing Justin sit atop the leaderboard, tied for first with a guy who has not had company atop this leaderboard for over 3 years, is truly something special.
1: Oh, it absolutely is, and we're honored. Just to be a little part of it, getting to know Justin and getting him on the air to share his story, and to be sitting there and get a text from him, the both of us did.
0: Yeah.
1: You know, with a picture of his locker and, you know, what he had just advanced to and so forth, that he would think of dropping that to the two of us, I thought was really, really special. Kind of warmed my heart and made me feel like we were all a part of this thing.
0: Yeah, 100%. I had called our good buddy over there at the Colorado, and Kevin Lytle, and said, just FYI, like, this is a good story, man. And he was on vacation, and one thing led to another, and he's like, dude, no matter where he texted me yesterday, because I text Kevin and updated him, like, our boy's sitting atop the leaderboard right now, and he goes, no matter where he finishes, what a cool story this is. What a cool story this is. And it is so inspiring for everybody. And I want to see what time he tees off today, because this is one that I will have up, you know, at least just monitoring. Are there

0: Okay.
1: Our time. He tees off in 3 minutes our time. So very, very excited about
0: Wouldn't you
1: this.
0: Love to see him in that final pairing?
1: Oh, dude. Competing like yeah. that with a guy that, like, I, like, and listen, all this is doing, right, is getting more eyeballs, more attention on the U.S. Adaptive Open. And,
0: yeah.
1: and now we know, like, Kip Poppert, he's the guy, right? He is the overall number one guy in this, has been at the top for 3 years. And our boy's right there. Yeah, Andy Texan, he tees off at 7:18 Mountain Standard Time, and the scorecard is live. So you can follow the scorecard along with it, but there's no video footage. But tomorrow at 11 a.m., the Golf Channel is going to be there. And shout out to both A1 Organics and J9 Insurance Agencies for helping getting to get Justin down over there, I should say, geographically speaking, to compete in this.
0: Is Andy or any of the gang down there with him?
1: That I don't know. I don't know.
0: Okay, because it would have been really hard not to, you know, as involved as they are. I would think that
1: Correct.
0: And where is this taking place again, Tanner?
1: This is at the Woodmont Country Club in Rockville, Maryland.
0: Okay.
1: Rockville, Maryland. So 9:18 Eastern Time, 7:18 our time. Carlock tees off in 2 minutes, 1 minute now. It's just fun. It's
0: and
1: just,
0: now approaching the tee.
1: Yeah, yeah, yeah. You know, this guy was once asked by co-host of Good Morning NoCo, so what's wrong with your hands? Not my proudest moment.
0: he is so open to discuss everything. And, yeah, he's an amazing young man.
1: Yeah, and we may have to see, you know, we may have to, because I know Derbs has played a couple of rounds. With the dude down the hall has played a couple of rounds with Justin. Obviously, they know each other quite well from both of their times over there at the Eaton Country Club. And then when I don't know, the dude down the hall worked a couple of incredible courses out in California and Arizona. And Carlock and him were kind of on that same tour, you know, almost that they were working. And we know how good of a golfer Dustin is.
0: Yeah.
1: Dustin will tell you that Carlock will beat him by like a bunch, like this, and he's showing it right now, right? And I don't like you add all that in there of just what a competitor he is, and then how does he hold on to the club, right? I mean, no, it's so special.
0: It really, really is a true inspiration, and what a great local story, great national story,
1: correct?
0: You know, but us having that local angle of him, you know, working out at Eaton and his ties to our area and being here. This is absolutely dynamite, loving it, and so glad that I've had the opportunity to get to know him and now can follow his career.
1: Yeah, correct. And, you know, he should be in next week for the Open. So I would imagine he'll be joining us from the
0: Country
1: Club. Yeah,
0: for our usual major talk.
1: Yeah, which has been, we've let you down the last couple. We've let you down the last couple. That's
0: well,
1: okay to say.
0: The family has a new claret jug we're playing for.
1: I love that.
0: So we've gone overboard.
1: I love it
0: as
1: so
0: a group.
1: No, no, you haven't. You're
0: we're
1: the
0: doing
1: perfect
0: what
1: level.
0: Should be done.
1: Yeah, you 100% are. 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A quick check with the weather from Cody Wilson, Denver Fur Range weather meteorologist.
0: Hot, slight chance of showers?
1: Yeah, he says, looking ahead, our chances for scattered showers and stormy storms increase beginning today and continue through the next several days. They will be hit or miss in nature, generally tracking from west to east. Storms Wednesday and Thursday could be spicy out there on the eastern plains. So just keep an eye to the sky and follow Cody on Facebook at Denver and Front Range Weather. 7:19 the time now. There you go. 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
7: 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Hi, it's Tanner Schwent from Good Morning NOCO here. 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

0: of a ton of jalapenos from our garden.
1: Oh, really? Having a good crop?
0: Yeah. She sent me 5 jalapenos and says we still have probably like 4 more that are ready to go. So we're looking forward to some jalapeno poppers this weekend.
1: Oh, you're going to do poppers? Not going to salsa them up or anything?
0: No.
1: They're grown for poppers. Do you have a bacon tree and a cream cheese tree?
0: Yes, we do.
1: All right, good.
0: We do have both of those as well. I'm looking forward to that. That's what we do with all those jalapenos, turn them into jalapeno poppers. But we've got habaneros trying to grow out there. Garden's looking good, but last year was not the case. 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Let's grab another quick break, shall we, since we've made up a little bit of time here. And then we're going to dive into your responses. Your favorite rock and roll band of all time is? Your responses coming next.
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0: Dude, I am so fired up for Friday. I am so excited for Friday.
1: Oh, the back nine is going to be lit on Friday. The competition is going to be intense. The smack talk is flying. This is going to be a great athletic competition, and you can hear it all during the Hall Show as well.
0: Yeah, I am fired up about it. It's going to be me, Coach Bruce Dick, Mike Danson, and Dustin Urbis. Mike, obviously a co-host. He does a lot of our prep stuff, but a co-host of Rocky Mountain College Kickoff for college football. And I'm very excited about it. I have not swung a club in 3 weeks. That'll change Thursday night when I get back out for Men's League at the Eaton Country Club. Dustin was hitting some balls yesterday. He was at the Northern Colorado Veteran Resource Center's golf tournament.
1: Yeah.
0: And he was, it was a make a donation and Dustin will hit a shot for you on a par three. And he stuck one to 4 inches. He almost
1: did he
0: made
1: really?
0: A hole in one. And he said, I don't think I can hit much more because, you know, he had a knee surgery not long ago.
1: Yep.
0: He goes, I don't think I can hit much more than 7-iron. I'm like, dude, your 7-iron is going further than my driver does anyways. So we're probably good there. Bruce texted me last week. He's like, I fired a 38 on 9. I'm like, I may just come and join the broadcast team. I don't really see a purpose of me there. Thanks, buddy. I like to think that I'm a better broadcaster than golfer, but, you know, that is neither here nor there. That's tough.
1: Yeah.
0: That's tough for a 28 handicap. That's tough.
1: A lot of hazards out here on the air.
0: But make sure you tune in for that. We'll be providing updates on social media as well.
1: The hell are we going to call this thing?
0: Oh, you've watched enough golf.
1: So we're gonna approach this as if it is the Masters.
0: Is it not? Yeah. It's the first challenge, listeners versus KFKA, live at the Back Nine Golf in Timnath. And so already we're like, Dustin and I have been talking about the rules, because Dustin's excited about this too, right? This is right up his alley. And I'm like, we'll let the listeners pick the course, because on those simulators you can play some of the best courses in the world.
1: Yeah.
0: We're all going to be from the tee boxes, the same tee box, you know, whatever we pick and decide on from the tee box. And it's 9 holes to see who's the best. I just worry that we're going to have the listeners closed out 5-4. Like, I worry that we're going to come out win the first 5 holes, and then it's going to just be very anticlimactic.
1: Oh, and then we've got to fill the rest of that show?
0: Yeah.
1: I'm already working on some background pieces on the players. I went to each player's hometown, did a little piece, visiting with some of their classmates, saying, did you ever imagine near Brooks' classmates that you'd be here? You know, at this point, they're like, yeah, we always knew this is where he'd be destined, would be somewhere sitting in front of a video screen with a cooler.
0: I'm surprised Near Broke even know. Like, I think he might be stunned when he gets here. I can play golf against a screen. Like, Near Broke didn't have this stuff when he, you know, back in his day. Near Broke didn't have this. So we've got Near Broke, a.k.a. Larry. We've got D. Schreibe. We've got Louie. And we've got Craig. Those are the four listeners that are challenging us, or that have accepted the challenge, I should say, to try and beat us in a 9-hole scramble at the Back Nine Golf in Timnath. I'm very, very excited about that. I'm excited to check the place out. Full transparency, I haven't got a chance to go over there yet.
1: Yeah, I've driven by several times, and I'm really looking forward to going and checking it out. It's a great location. It's very, very handy. And get one of those memberships.
0: Yeah.
1: It's a 24-hour deal. Yeah. I mean, whenever you're getting the inkling to go out, can't sleep at night, you know what? I'm going to go. I would love to go clear my mind and go hit some balls.
0: You're right.
1: You can do it.
0: There you go. That's a great point, Brian. And we may need to have Zach on to get his thoughts before the big match. Zach is the owner of the Back Nine Golf in Timnath.
1: I'm sure he's never felt quite the fury.
0: No.
1: You know, and the intensity of the fans like he is for this.
0: Correct, man.
1: People are already lined up outside.
0: They are.
1: Yeah.
0: They're ready to go. Ready to go. We want to know today our right-hand construction poll question. Who is your favorite rock band of all time? Let's get to a couple of responses here this morning. Let's see here. Faye says Aerosmith. Aerosmith comment.
1: That's a great one, yeah. I feel stupid that I haven't brought that one up yet. Definitely a favorite.
0: Just wrong, but it's personal opinion, so I can't say that. She says Queen.
1: I love Queen. Yeah, they're a favorite, too. Absolutely.
0: George says AC/DC, but there's so many, I like them all.
1: Yeah, AC/DC with Bon Scott is the best AC/DC.
0: Okay.
1: That may be the best band, was the early AC/DC up to Highway to Hell.
0: Okay. I see it, and like, you know the history on these. I love it. Kendra says Lynyrd Skynyrd. Nice autocorrect there of Lynyrd Skynyrd.
1: Very nice.
0: Lynyrd Skynyrd.
1: Yeah.
0: HVAC guy. This is shocking. Does Taylor Swift count? That's what HVAC guy sent in.
1: Yeah, he's being facetious.
0: He didn't send that in.
1: Oh, okay. He just had to put that on him.
0: I will give you
1: we
0: one
1: know
0: yes.
1: He said the Go-Go's.
0: Yes, that is correct. That is correct. Eastside Chris says BTL Bachman Turner Overdrive.
1: Oh, wow. That's a cool one.
0: Yeah, that's very good. Okay, so Mike, he put a list. He put his Mount Rushmore up there, and I love that as well. AC/DC with Bon Scott, number one.
1: Perfect.
0: Kiss with the original four, number two.
1: Yeah.
0: Van Halen with David Lee Roth,
1: yes.
0: Number three. Rolling Stones, early 70s, number four.
1: Yeah, I'm with them on all of those. That's a great list, and I cannot argue any of that.
0: Jeff says, Van Halen with either David Lee Roth or Sammy, my favorite of all time band since 1978. Ken saying Van Halen as well. There you go. All right. So
1: yeah, the ultimate rock band. It's hard to beat Van Halen with Dave as a visual presence. Musically, Sammy was right on.
0: Right. Yeah. I love it. I love it. Travis, a new guy, said Hank Williams Sr. Mm-hmm. Rock band. Come on, Travis, play along. Near Broke says, one old guy and three real golfers should be able to handle KFK handicapped by Tanner. All right, Near Broke. All right, Near Broke. It's on.
1: Well played. Well played.
0: I did call him old first. 7:36 the time. Chris Wood, editor-publisher with BizWest, going to join us on the other side. But first, the KFK News and Sports Center.
2: I'm Peter Killeen with your KFKA local news. Loveland Police Department arresting a former jiu-jitsu instructor after an investigation into multiple sexual assault allegations involving two children, reports the Loveland Reporter-Herald. 29-year-old Alexander Hawkeye Martinez arrested after the two victims disclosed the alleged abuse that occurred while Martinez was acting as a caregiver, according to a Loveland Police Department report. A man who police say drove a stolen Amazon delivery van while leading Greeley and Milliken police on a chase caused thousands of dollars in damage when he drove onto a Milliken farm. 27-year-old Daquan Fields, arrested back on July 1st, charges of vehicle theft, also assault of a police officer, criminal mischief, and other counts. According to authorities, the Greeley Tribune reports Fields was driving when he hit a Dodge Chrysler at the intersection of 82nd Avenue and US 34. Northern Colorado's Voice, 103.1 and 1310 KFKA, and online at 1310kfka.com.
3: I'm your Daybreak on 2 meteorologist Travis Michaels, keeping an eye on some sunshine, but also some wildfire smoke out there. Air quality alerts in effect until 4. We could still linger some extra smoke through the early overnights, but it should kind of clear into the first part of your Wednesday tomorrow. Temps in the mid-90s today. Little storm chance kind of through the mid to late afternoon, early evening hours. We rinse and repeat with slightly better chances for storms on your Wednesday. Could get more severe on your Wednesday afternoon, so be prepared for that. And then temps back up into the upper 90s with dry conditions for the weekend.
4: 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I'm John Thayer.
5: The Rockies rallied yesterday but fell in 11 innings as they lost to the Dodgers in L.A. 8-7, the final score. The Rockies, with the loss, are now 37-55. The Rockies and Dodgers back at Dodger Stadium tonight. Michael Lorenzen will get the start for Colorado. U.S. men's national team was knocked out of the World Cup last night. They were routed by Belgium 4-1, the final score. Belgium advances to the quarterfinals. They'll take on Spain, who beat Portugal earlier in the day 1-0. The Nuggets are preparing for the NBA Summer League in Las Vegas, which gets underway on Thursday. Denver will play on Friday against the Houston Rockets in the Pavilion in Las Vegas. 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
0: Traffic around Northern Colorado this morning. Seen a little bit of a hang up there. Westbound Highway 34 over just west of County Road 17 this morning. Not sure what that issue is. Could just be high volume, but it is very backed up. I-25 northbound right at Highway 34 also slow this morning. So everybody get back at it, and it is busy and slow out there. Plan ahead. 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
0: The time. Welcome back into the Aloe Fiber Studios. I'm Tanner Schwent, Brian Gary, my co-host, and joining us on the Clearwater Products Hotline, it is Chris Wood, editor-publisher with BizWest. Chris, good morning to you, my friend. Question that, you know, it's like kind of the dust settles from the Greeley Stampede, and everybody gets back into that routine, and one of the questions that we've been asked a lot is, hey, what's going on with the Catalyst Cascadia? And I said, well, hey, Chris Wood's going to join us every Tuesday morning. Chris, what is the latest with Catalyst Cascadia and all the lawsuits surrounding it?
13: Well, we have some major filings that have occurred in the case. Yesterday afternoon, I believe, the plaintiffs in the lawsuit, this is the lawsuit filed by some of Martin Lynn's companies against the city of Greeley. You recall that they sued on the eve of the February 24th election, saying that the election on the Cascadia and Catalyst planned unit development was invalid, that it was unconstitutional. That was filed February 23rd. And then in the meantime, of course, the vote occurred and voters did repeal that PUD. But the reason that the backers of Cascadia, that Martin Lynch companies filed that lawsuit was to give them standing in to appeal that election because of a case out of Telluride that was before the Colorado Supreme Court. And in that case, the Colorado Supreme Court ruled that in that particular case, which was an amendment to a PUD that was before voters, that that was invalid because it was administrative in nature. Supporters of Catalyst and Cascadia say that that case therefore means that the Greeley election was invalid and unconstitutional because it was administrative in nature and not legislative. So now, last week, the city filed its response, which was pretty much calling for the court to make legal conclusions. However, yesterday, the plaintiffs did file a motion to have the election declared unconstitutional. They are seeking a declaratory judgment that it was unconstitutional because of the Telluride case. And really interesting, there is a footnote in their filing yesterday that they, as required by law, did confer with the attorneys for the city as well as the attorneys for Greeley Demands. Greeley deserves better. Sorry, Greeley Demands Better, and that the city agreed that that this was administrative in nature. This was a in the case, they said that the defendant of, apologize, guys, I'm looking through this case right now.
0: It's a lot going through all this stuff.
13: There was a five-page response filed Thursday by the city. They basically said that the city, that this case called for legal conclusions. They asked the court to make that determination. And in the filing yesterday, plaintiffs wrote that the city recognizes that, and this is in quotes, so I believe this is coming from an email from the city to the plaintiffs. The city recognizes that while the facts in Kavanaugh v. Telluride Locals Coalition were different because it dealt with an amendment, the Supreme Court's rationale appears to support the conclusion that ballot issue 1A involved an administrative matter. They say there nevertheless remains a controversy because the city clerk certified the ballot measure, and they look forward to the court's determination of that issue so that the parties can proceed accordingly. Greeley Demands Better obviously will oppose this. They have stated that. So there is more to come on this. But the really interesting part here is that the city appears to be agreeing that the Telluride case would determine that this was an administrative matter, not legislative. We're waiting to hear back from the city. We reached out to the city late yesterday to get clarification. Obviously, the city has not had time to file a response to this particular filing by the supporters of Cascadia. But things are rolling in the courts right now.
0: So this, like, if I can try and dumb it down for me and Brian here, what I'm understanding is that these notices are like, hey, we need a decision on this. Is that fair? Like, we need to get this thing going.
13: Yes, I think so. And the filing yesterday was really consequential in that they're asking the court, Judge Shannon Lyons, to declare that this vote was unconstitutional. I think the city in its filing last week, this was its first answer to the initial complaint, was looking for some court guidance on this. But in the meantime, this email conferral that apparently occurred would seem to suggest that the city has agrees that this that the Telluride case would show that this was administrative and not legislative. So we have not had the city confirm that conclusion, but The footnote in this filing yesterday is quoting from, I believe, an email exchange with the city. It does say that Greeley demands better, or the intervener, which is what Greeley demands better status is in this case, opposes the measure, but that the city appears to be agreeing that this was administrative in nature.
0: So I suppose, and correct me if I'm wrong, I'm not overly shocked by that, because it was the city. Like, listen, this would probably be the best loss of $300,000 that the city of Greeley's ever had if they can get this project somewhat back on the tracks here, Chris.
13: Yeah, I don't think it's very, very surprising if the city is taking that position. They were party to this transaction. They were party to all of the agreements with Martin Lynn's company. So it would not be surprising. Although, but the city clerk did authorize the ballot measure, did sign off on this this measure. So that creates an issue for the city in this. So we'll see what happens next. What the city's response is, Greeley demands better. Certainly, we'll have a filing regarding this as the intervener in this case. So it's not over by any means. It's going to go on for a while. We'll have to see what the city's response is and what Greeley demands better response is, and whether this how long this takes the court to resolve.
0: Yeah, Chris, last question for me before we can move on. What is the timeline that you expect? I know that's probably a loaded question when we're talking about the justice system, but what is the timeline?
13: Yeah, you know, I think some of these things can take weeks. They can take months. I would expect we would have some responses fairly soon from the intervener, Greeley demands better, as well as the city. I would not hazard a guess as to how long that will be, but it's moving through the courts for sure. We'll have some resolution at some point, obviously, but whether that's weeks or still months away, I wouldn't hazard a guess.
1: All right, for everyone involved who's listening, I have a plan. Tomorrow, I would like Martin and everyone with Greeley Demands Defends Deserves Better to get together. We're going to sit down. We're going to sit in a room. We'll bring in anyone else who might have signed some other crap, and nobody's going home until we just get this thing figured out, and then we can all have a good Thursday. So everyone in on that?
0: Do you think that's good, Chris?
13: There you go.
1: All right, we got that covered. Hey, Chris. Chris, Boulder, Fort Collins, apparently ranking very high for tech jobs. This is a good thing. What do you know?
13: Yeah, there's a new study that came out by a company called Commercial Cafe, and they're ranking 70 different metropolitan areas in the western United States. These are cities with populations of more than 200,000. So we're looking at the metropolitan areas, not the city boundaries. But both Boulder and Fort Collins finished very high. Boulder scored highest of any metro in our area at number two in terms of, they said that it stood out for educational attainment. 66.5% of adults have a bachelor's degree or higher. Educational attainment was one of the three metrics that this commercial cafe used. But Fort Collins finishing very high as well. Boulder was ranked second on tech company density, with nearly 60 tech firms per 1,000 companies. Denver was seventh on the overall list, and Fort Collins was 15th. So we know that this has been true for really decades. Boulder and Fort Collins have ranked very high in surveys of this type before, but it's good to see that they're continuing to rank high with this particular metric. There's been a lot of changes in the tech industry, a lot of challenges in the tech industry. But there are a lot of jobs out there that are being filled even now in Fort Collins and in Boulder in terms of the technology sector. So good rankings for those two cities.
0: Love to hear it, Chris. We ran out of time here today, my friend. But what do you got going on at BizWest?
13: Well, we got a couple of events coming up. We have our Startups to Watch event in Boulder on the 16th, and in Loveland the week after that. So we'll be honoring 10 Startups to Watch in both regions, both the Boulder Valley and in Northern Colorado, here in the next couple of weeks.
0: Chris, as always, appreciate the insight, my friend. Obviously, a lot going on with the Catalyst Cascadia, and for the ladies, you can get it at BizWest. Buddy, thanks so much for your time this morning.
13: All right. Thanks, guys.
1: See you, Chris.
0: Chris Wood, editor, publisher with BizWest. Faith Texian, so do I need to get the stove there? Is it what am I having a stroke, or does that first text line make no sense? Do I need to get the stove there, a t-shirt I used to make my boys wear when they were fighting, and sit in it for a while and for Martin and his group? Good Lord, this has been dragging, and how annoying. Isn't the city losing money the longer this drags on? Yes, it is. And Faith, yes, we might need Mama
1: we
0: Bear
1: agree.
0: To come
1: yes.
0: in. Yeah, we might need Mama Bear to come in there and do that. All right, 7:54 the time now. Let's jump out to the Daybreak Ag Report.
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15: Hi, everybody. I'm Russell Nemitz. Well, the U.S. Department of Agriculture's Farm Service Agency has announced an acreage reporting modernization pilot program that's a foundational part of the Trump administration's One Farmer, One File effort. This morning, Farm Production and Conservation Undersecretary Richard Fordyce talks about some of the technology being incorporated.
16: It starts with what we're referring to as a geospatial mapping platform. So we're moving away from the photocopied paper maps that we've been doing for far too long and moving into more of a digital platform that is representative of what's happening on that farm today. And a farmer, for example, that's going to be using the new tools initially will be doing that in the county office. They'll have an opportunity to look at their farm. Does that geospatial map represent how their farming a particular field? It'll give them the opportunity to adjust that and to make changes if that map is not 100% representative of what they're doing. That's what I refer to as like the foundational work to get started. That'll happen within the county office.
15: Now, Fordyce says that the FSA is focused on creating a more efficient, consistent, and customer-focused acreage reporting experience for producers and FSA employees. After spring planting is complete, agricultural producers are encouraged to make an appointment with their FSA county office to complete crop acreage reports before the applicable deadline. Of course, July 15th is still a major deadline for most crops, but acreage reporting deadlines may vary by county and by crop. Producers should contact their local USDA service center for questions about any acreage reporting. Stay with us. We'll have more ag news right after this. 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
15: Well, ASI President and Montana Sheep Producer Ben LaFelt, along with ASI Wool Council Chair Julie Hansmeyer out of Colorado and ASI staff, recently traveled to Dalang, China to represent U.S. sheep producers at the 95th International Wool Textile Organization Congress. Now, ASI remains an active IWTO member, helping to advance U.S. wool interests on the global stage. And finally this morning, despite feedlot inventories running about 2% higher than a year ago, Oklahoma State University livestock economist Dr. Daryl Peel says that doesn't mean the U.S. cattle herd is growing. Instead, tighter feeder cattle supplies are slowing placements and marketings, keeping cattle on feed longer and pushing finish weights to record levels. Peel notes that the 2025 calf crop was the smallest in 84 years, and as a result, U.S. beef production is expected to decline another 4.5 to 5% this year. I'm Russell Nichols.
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0: As of right now, one man sits atop the U.S. Adaptive Open leaderboard, and that is Justin Carlock out of Eaton. He came out and birdied number two today. He is sitting atop, and Kip Poppert did not, the guy he was tied with. So he's got a one-stroke lead over two players right now. Does
1: go, Justin.
0: I like this. Yeah, I'm going to be following this along the whole way. Well, coming up in the 8 o'clock hour, we'll have Smash Trash or Compost. A Paraguayan senator had some comments about Kylian Mbappe, and I want to dive into that conversation as we talk a little bit of World Cup here today as well. And we want to know from you, who's your favorite rock band of all time? There's a lot of great ones out there. Text us today and be a part of the show. It's Good Morning NoCo, presented by Lemons Heating and Cooling, right here on Northern Colorado's Voice, 103.1 and 1310 KFK.
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3: ABC News, I'm Sherry Preston. NATO leaders gathering in Turkey this morning. President Trump speaking moments ago, saying he thinks an agreement is possible to end the war between Russia and Ukraine after talking to Russia's president on the 4th of July.
4: We had a long talk yesterday, lasted a long time, and I also spoke with President Zelensky right after that. I think they both want to make a deal.
3: The NATO summit also taking place as a tanker sailing through the Strait of Hormuz is hit by an Iranian attack. A judge in London has just dismissed the invasion of privacy lawsuit brought by Prince Harry and other celebrities against the publisher of the Daily Mail. There are new calls for Maine Democratic Senate candidate Graham Platner to drop out of the race amid new allegations of sexual assault. More law enforcement testimony is expected today in a Provo, Utah courtroom in a preliminary hearing ahead of the trial of Tyler Robinson, who is accused of killing Charlie Kirk. Kirk's widow, Erica, has been in the testimony. This is ABC News.
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7: I'm Peter Killeen with your KFKA local news. The ice rinks at Fort Collins city-managed Eudora Pool Ice Center have reopened after undergoing major renovations that closed the popular recreation rinks since April. According to the Coloradoan, as of Monday, the Epic City webpage says, after being closed for renovations, the Eudora Pool Ice Center's two ice sheets are now open. The rinks shut down April 20th for renovation overhauls. At about 6:30 last night, Fort Collins 911 got a report of a crash involving a semi-truck and pedestrian at the intersection of East Mulberry Street and Wedby Street. When police arrived on the scene, they located an adult female bicyclist who'd been struck by a semi and was dead. The semi-truck driver stayed at the scene. The semi-truck involved in the collision was part of an ongoing construction project in that area. Northern Colorado's Voice, 103.1. 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
8: I'm your Daybreak on 2 meteorologist Travis Michaels, keeping an eye on some sunshine, but also some wildfire smoke out there. Air quality alerts in effect until 4. We could still linger some extra smoke through the early overnights, but it should kind of clear into the first part of your Wednesday tomorrow. Temps in the mid-90s today. Little storm chance kind of through the mid to late afternoon, early evening hours. We rinse and repeat with slightly better chances for storms on your Wednesday. Could get more severe on your Wednesday afternoon, so be prepared for that. And then temps back up into the upper 90s with dry conditions for the weekend.
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0: Tracy Axton, FMS Bank, joining us this morning. Tracy, all quiet on the rates here this morning?
12: Pretty quiet. Yeah, not a lot going on this morning. Still hanging just above 6.5 on the 30, just above 6 on the 15. So not a lot going on this morning so far. We'll see. I think maybe the markets. Yeah, crickets. Yep, crickets. Exactly.
0: No, that's the fastest Brian's ever found a sounder in his life. It was unbelievable.
13: I'm kind of proud of me.
0: Really, I really am.
13: Thank you.
0: I just wanted to point that out. Sorry to interrupt you, Tracy, but that was really well done by Brian. But crickets is a good thing right now.
12: Crickets is a good thing right now. And as I was saying to Brian earlier, you know, it's a Tuesday. And it just feels like a Tuesday. And the sky looks like a Tuesday. And hopefully the markets just think it's a Tuesday and are just quiet and just leave us alone for a while.
0: Okay. Don't know what the hell any of that meant.
13: I'm just curious what a Tuesday sky looks like. And it would be, look up. That's it.
12: Yeah, it's not blue. It's not gray. It's not cloudy. It's kind of
13: Tuesday.
12: Hazy. It's Tuesday.
13: Yeah.
12: Yeah.
13: Tuesday is the day of the week version of 6-7.
0: I don't. It's not. Okay. Well, Tracy, if people want clarity of what the hell those comments meant, or if you're looking to get pre-approved for their next house, what's that number to call?
12: That number is 970-673-4501. And, oh, by the way, Aerosmith.
0: Okay, that's a
13: great
0: good answer.
13: Totally
0: that's a really
13: acceptable
0: good answer.
13: Yep.
0: All right, Tracy, thanks so much for your time. We'll catch up with you tomorrow.
12: Have a great day, guys.
0: There you go. 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What just happened? All right, I-25 northbound. This is happening right now. I-25 northbound is shut down right now. This is shut down at Mulberry due to an accident. All traffic exiting at Mulberry at this time. But again, this accident has I-25 northbound shut down right now. The delays are growing in a hurry. If you can, if we're catching you before you get there, I'm trying to get off on Prospect Road. I-25 is shut down. It looks like it's going to be for quite some time. But I-25 northbound, again, right at Mulberry, is shut down, or right at Highway 14, however you want to look at it. It is shut down this morning due to an accident. That is the major issue going on around northern Colorado. I-25 outside of that accident looks good. Highway 85, I-76 running really, really smoothly this morning, and everything else is running good as well. CDOT did just update this, and they're calling for about a 15 to 20 minute delay. I-25 northbound right at Highway 14 this morning. 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
0: So the USA got knocked out of the World Cup yesterday.
15: What?
0: And just a brutal showing. Just from the sports side, it's just a brutal showing by Team USA. But, Brian, I think just overall culturally, I absolutely love what America was able to represent throughout this, 4th of July, throughout this Independence Day, 250 years. We had so many foreigners here that got to see a little glimpse of the American dream. It's something that, you know, I don't think it's a secret. I feel like a lot of us take for granted each and every day of being able to get up and live under that red, white, and blue. And I'm hearing the stories from so many different foreigners from every part of the world talking about how much they've loved their experience. You know, whether it be in Kansas City or Seattle or Texas or wherever it is, I absolutely love hearing those stories of just foreigners that have come here and said, you know what, I feel like, and partially I've been lied to in some of these things. And I, that patriotism just was running wild over the weekend with 250 years. You know, we felt it throughout the rodeo, radio, and all these things. And it also, like, culturally gets a chance to showcase a little bit of how good we do have it. Kylian Mbappe is one of the best soccer players in the world, if not the
13: absolutely
0: best soccer player in the world. He plays for France. France beat Paraguay over the weekend, and it was a 1-0 game. It was a lot closer than, well, a lot of people
13: many
0: thought it was
13: going to be. France would be like a 3-0 type of thing.
0: Correct. Yeah. And it was a really hard-fought game. But, on the pitch, temperatures kind of, boiled, and Kylian Mbappe and the Paraguayan goalkeeper, Orlando Guy, they got into it because Kylian Mbappe didn't shake his hand at the end of it. And it led to Orlando Guy throwing the ball at Kylian Mbappe. Well, a Paraguayan senator, Celeste Amaria, had this comment yesterday about Kylian Mbappe. "This brute hasn't even learned to write. Instead of breast milk, he grew up sucking on coconuts, and the most educated creatures he ever heard were chimpanzees. You should have given him the middle finger, Orlando Guy." That's the Paraguayan goalkeeper. "A colonized Cameroonian pretending to be French, resentful, newly rich, arrogant, and ugly. He was nervous and scared to death all game, like his whole team. They didn't even manage to score a single goal until they got lucky with a penalty. The only thing many of us blame the team for is not giving him a full-handed slap at the end of the game. I'm not even a football fan."
13: Who said this?
0: A Paraguayan senator.
13: Well, they should not be a senator anymore.
0: A Paraguayan senator said that.
13: That is absolutely atrocious.
0: Blatant racism.
13: Oh.
0: Coming out of that senator with those comments.
13: No question. And we can, we complain and say we're idiots and uncivilized sometimes and so forth, and then you hear something like that is wow. Yeah, I mean, because I sit on a daily basis and go, I wish our president would shut his damn mouth, and I will drive me crazy with the idiocy in my mind right. that comes out of his face, to hear something like that from a government official on mic when answered to release a statement of it and so forth, my goodness.
0: Yeah.
13: That's stunning.
0: I wonder, you know, and this is what
13: what's the makeup of Paraguay?
0: The rest of the timeline here of these events, because Kylian Mbappe responded, and he said, Mrs. Celeste Amaria, you are a despicable woman and unworthy of your position. You do not represent Paraguay, that country which has sweated passion and honor throughout the competition. Through your recklessness and your brazen racism, the entire world has already forgotten the journey and the historic effort that your players accomplished during this World Cup, making way for an incompetent woman who gives the worst possible image of her country. I will never allow people like her the freedom to spread their hatred and racism across the world. I thought that was incredibly well written by Kylian Mbappe.
13: If he crafted that himself,
0: yeah,
13: mad respect.
0: Incredibly well written in my mind. Well, Celeste Amaria wasn't done. She has
13: Doubled down, demanded
0: a public apology from Kylian Mbappe, warning that she may pursue legal action. She wrote, who are you to call me unworthy or despicable if you don't even know me? This is pure and simple gender violence. Political violence against a woman who earned her position through the popular vote of her people. You, of all people, are disparaging women. I never attacked your skin color or your personal preferences. Don't attack my status as a woman and a politician. Retract your statement, honor your French citizenship, and apologize to me. Otherwise, I may initiate legal action for gender-based violence.
13: Do that legal action. Yeah, give that a whirl.
0: The government of Paraguay released an official statement that it deplores and rejects comments made by this Celeste Amaria, the senator who is now demanding the apology from the France striker after he accused her of racism. there's this racism. there's this is a problem. We've talked about this a lot.

0: And so often we try and point to things and say, well, that's racist. And it's not. That's true racism from an elected official in a Paraguayan government. And for her to come out and say, I never attacked you for this, this, or this. It was uncomfortable for me to read through that, to be honest with you. I even asked Brian ahead of time.
1: Yeah.
0: I'm like, these comments are uncomfortable for me to be even reading on here.
1: Yeah, but you're simply stating, reporting on what it's everyone needs to hear, how ridiculously out of it this person is. It's stunning. It shouldn't, that time and place should be so far in our past.
0: Correct. And for your response to be, you're coming after me because I'm a woman, not because you call him a brute.
1: So weak.
0: It's just, sometimes you see stuff like this pop up and you go, okay, yeah, do we have some idiots in office? 1,000%. Do we have some not great people in office? Is this stuff here in our country? Yeah. But is it at the highest levels directly? And then saying, well, I didn't say that. Like, it was just shocking to me to read through that. And I just applaud Kylian Mbappe for his comment back to her.
1: Yeah, it makes me think that you might be onto something with this let's take Australia and just fence it in and let all the creatures have at each other. But there are certain humans we can drop in.
0: Yeah, I'm
1: you
0: in.
1: Know,
0: yeah,
1: and we can watch it Saturday nights.
0: Yeah, that's great. It's just, this... Ever the World Cup has been awesome, and I have been so proud of all of the stories that I've heard from these foreigners who have loved our country.
1: Because they have come in and gotten to experience the American people and not the American politics. These people have come in as we're from another country. We're not Republican or Democrat or all that. So it's like I'd like us all to start over just like that is, because this has been a shining moment for the U.S., I think.
0: I
1: the
0: agree.
1: Way this World Cup has gone, the joy that it has brought, the reaction from the teams. Yes, the prices have been this and that, but the American experience that they've had has been above and beyond what you would hope to show another country when they come here.
0: 100%. There was not, like, we're on and off with Iran right now. We're on and off. And we welcome them there into our country to compete in this competition. And there was nothing, no reports of violence against, you know, these people. They express their opinions and their thoughts and their religion and their flag and what they stand for. And we say, yes, that is what America was founded upon 250 years ago. But to watch a group of foreigners come to our country and kind of reinvigorate me, and I think you and many others who have heard their stories, and say some of the stuff that we're arguing about, we still do live in the greatest country on earth, in my opinion, and I think in the opinions of many. And a lot of those things that we argue about and this and that, can we always do better? 100%. But let's not forget that we do have it pretty damn good here.
1: Well, and we shouldn't be each other's worst enemies.
0: Correct.
1: And that's what it comes down to. I don't think you talk to most Americans and it's like, you know, hey, what really upsets you? You know, it's not Pakistan. It's all them Democrats or it's all them Republicans. That is where our own enemies are ourselves.
0: Right. And even at that, it's like, hey, I don't like their policy. It's not like, hey, I hate the government because they're trying to kill me because of my sexuality. I hate the government because they don't let me practice the religion that I want to practice and that I believe in. Like, even the policies that we argue about are minuscule in the grand scheme of what these other countries are dealing with. And I just thought that I just hope everybody, as this World Cup continues, they can take a minute and just pause and reflect on, hey, you know what? Do we have issues here in this country? 1,000%. I'll never say we don't. But we do still have it pretty good compared to some of these other countries that are still fighting stuff like this. So wanted to bring that up. All right, 8:20 the time now. We're off and rolling here on Good Morning NoCo. You got thoughts, text us on the J9 Agency's text line, 888-530-0043. 8:20 the time now. 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

0: Is that that's rock, right?
1: Oh.
0: So okay. Before you chastise me, that's such an early version of rock for me, right? Like, you know, when I think rock, I think 80s. Like, I think the Def Leppard, the Boston. I think, like, that's almost its
1: you think heavy metal.
0: That's almost. I don't want to say oldies, but that's almost in, like, I love CCR.
1: No, that's old. No, they're oldies. Yeah. They're 60s and 70s,
0: okay.
1: Man. And,
0: okay.
1: And I mean, the music was timeless. It's still, absolutely.
0: Okay.
1: That is, yes, like that's the, rock and roll. That's countrified rock and roll, because John Fogerty's always sounded a bit that way. But,
0: yeah.
1: Nah, CCR.
0: Like, the Beatles in my brain, not rock.
1: Oh, yeah, that's.
0: Don't. If you want to yell at me and call me dumb right now, I know I can see it on you. Yeah, go ahead. Okay, get it out of your system.
1: No, look, I don't need to. Everyone else is doing it for me.
0: It's not, I'm not bashing them by any stretch of the imagination, but rock for me and what I know as rock always had.
1: Tell me what rock is.
0: It always had a hell of a guitar riff. It had an electric guitar riff in it, right? Like in the Beatles. Like that is a slur, that like that's almost alternative music.
1: Okay, Helter Skelter, Come Together.
0: Yeah. Okay.
1: You know, Ticket to Ride. I Want to Hold Your Hand.
0: See, I Want to Hold Your Hand. Not rock. Not a rock song.
1: Oh my goodness. Okay. Do you know what rock sounded like when that came out?
0: No, because it was 1912.
1: No, it was like 64. Okay.
0: My dad was one.
1: Yeah. And was rocking to that.
0: So you would say he was still kicking slats out of his crib.
1: That's and perfect music to do it by.
0: No, it was because it was never that genre of music. Like my dad, it's funny because a lot comes from your parents or the passion that you find, right? With you working in record stores and stuff like that. My dad growing up, it was all country. Right, it was all that old country, and
1: sure.
0: I appreciate that.
1: Yeah,
0: that
1: I was raised on that too.
0: But it was never the Beatles. It was never like it was never that stuff that I heard from my father because he never was in.
1: Oh,
0: that
1: my
0: lane.
1: Folks didn't listen to the Beatles.
0: But your passion is music, right?
1: Like yes,
0: and mine isn't as much. I love music, absolutely love music, and that's why I love working with you is your vast knowledge of it. But like that whole genre, like I never was really been into that. Like I'm aware of it, stuff like that, but it just doesn't sound like the rock that I, you know, that it was either the hair bands.
1: Sure.
0: You know, or,
1: no, it was hard rock. There was something different when heavy metal was first introduced, which now would be called like hair metal.
0: Yeah.
1: I mean, rock and roll was one of those things that, you know, it kept growing and growing. How do you define it? Well, you subcategorize it, and you get this and this and this.
0: Right.
1: And that's how it all happened, you know. Country music has gotten so, you know, so many different styles and sounds. The country is just waiting to be diversified. You can find that, you know, on your subscription type of things where, you know, this kind of playlist, that kind of playlist, whatever. But the genre itself, the big umbrella, and it covers more than ever. Same with rock.
0: And I would love to at some point, I would love to read Brady's paper that he wrote about this when he took the history of rock and roll in college.
1: Oh, I'd be interested too.
0: Because he said that his opinion, the death of music was going to be when all the genres just blurred. Because everything is going to sound the same. And it's kind of hard to argue with that.
1: Yeah.
0: Because we talk about the lack of originality, you know, that's part of the reason. Because, okay, could Morgan Wallen fit in rock? Yeah, some of his songs could. Could Morgan Wallen fit in country? Probably not, but that's where he's listed under because of his voice. Could he be in pop? Yeah, you could probably put him there. And so the lack of originality, when you have somebody who covers all of those different genres, artists coming up, I don't know. I think it's an interesting conversation.
1: Crossovers happen forever.
0: Mm-hmm.
1: I mean, Kenny Rogers was on every chart there was.
0: Yeah.
1: I mean, Kenny Rogers started as a hippie band. It was, you know, the first edition.
0: Right.
1: You know, he was just stepped in to see what condition my condition was in, you know? I mean, so to go from that to,
0: yeah.
1: You got to know where to hold them. You know,
0: I didn't know if we were going or not. I was ready though.
1: But it's
0: just the dichotomy of music as a whole is fun. And give me the gold star for using dichotomy correctly this morning.
1: Are you sure you did?
0: I'm positive.
1: All right.
0: I'm positive.
1: I even. I would have gone with diversiveness.
0: It's not a word.
1: Yeah, it is.
0: No, the diversity.
1: Huh?
0: It's diversity, not the diversiveness.
1: Oh, no. No, when you're talking about the diversity of something, you're talking about its diversiveness. Certainly are. Don't be dumb. Jeez. I must brainificate.
0: You said, Chris, Tanner was Elvis rock. Growing up, if my folks didn't approve, it was probably rock. Yeah.
1: Good point.
0: HVAC guy said, if Brady said that, Brady is a genius. Case in point, country and rap equals crap. That was not original. But yeah, Brady did say that. That is one of the takes that I'm like, okay, that is a very, I do, like, that intrigues me. That makes me want to think deeper on Brady's comment about that, of getting rid of the labels where everything just starts to sound the same. But and the subcategories you'll always have, and that's why, like, when you look at, like, a guy like Zach Top, that's not country, right? Like, or I mean, that is country.
1: Some that there is no other classification. They
0: Correct.
1: Are dyed in the wool, true to whatever that is.
0: 100%. And there'll always be those. And I think that's why we're seeing some of those guys take a rise.
1: Randy Travis, one of my favorite quotes, talking to him. I got to interview him right after one of his songs. He said, my management came to me this morning and told me that one of my songs showed up on the pop chart. He said, and my response was, well, get it off of there.
0: Like, there used to be pride in saying, you know, I'm a rap singer, or I'm a country singer, or I'm R&B.
1: Yeah,
0: but it's all gone now.
1: Now and then you get that one that transcends and go over. For God's sake, John Anderson Swangin' was a pop hit in the 1970s. That was one of those that you just wondered, why that, how that, what happened?
0: All of those. Yeah. Guys, speaking of good country guys, I know we're gonna stay on the rock and roll theme when we do Smash Trash or Compost coming up in a couple of minutes. But a guy that I didn't go to first time in maybe a decade, I haven't gone to a single Greeley Stampede concert this year. And so I was grilling hibachi on Friday night. My wife and I were sitting there with our two children, and, you know, I'm drinking a cold one, and I put on Cole Goodwin, who was the opener for Dirt.
1: Mm-hmm.
0: You talk about, you want a guy that is country and country through and through. That's a guy there that if you're looking for true, good country music, Keep On Raining by him. And maybe we can do it as a Smash Trash at some point, because it's brand new off of his album that just came out. A phenomenal song. Phenomenal song if you're into that true diehard country. But we're talking rock and roll today, and we want to know, who is your favorite rock artist? Texter here, being an old timer, it has to be the Beach Boys, Three Dog Night, and Mamas and the Papas. John Fort Ludwig van Beethoven.
1: Love it. And it's Ludwig.
0: I know. I screwed it up.
1: No, that's it. No, I actually have the best of all of those artists in my collection.
0: Like, I love Three Dog Night. Like, and Three Dog Night has enough of that sound where, and maybe it's probably their later stuff, right? I just don't know. It's probably their later stuff that has enough of that sound. I'm like, yeah, that's rock, but it's almost like soft rock compared to the rock that I know.
1: Well, yeah, it falls in that soft category.
0: Rock.
1: Yeah,
0: I think what we're getting at is I'm just a confused little boy. 8:36 the time now. Let's get a break. 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

0: appreciate the texter that said I should stop talking music.
1: That was my wife.
0: It was.
1: Yeah.
0: It was. Listen, I'm just trying to put a different perspective out there so we're not the echo chamber. That's what makes this show go, is that we both have different perspectives on things. And to be quite honest, I was being more inquisitive than anything. I wanted to learn. I have a thirst for knowledge, so get off my back.
1: Okay, are you talking to my wife like that?
0: Just anybody who had those thoughts.
1: Okay, all right.
0: Just anybody.
1: Nobody
0: who,
1: in particular.
0: Nobody in particular.
1: Certainly not.
0: Anyone who had those thoughts, maybe they were just trying to learn a little bit, Brian. Mm-hmm, just trying to learn. Mm-hmm.
1: No, I appreciate your inquisitiveness, which probably isn't a word either.
0: Yeah, it's got to be a word.
1: It should be the word of the day.
0: Yeah, what was the word of the day again?
1: Mbappe. I don't.
0: Oh, I want to say thanks to Mosquito Joe of Northern Colorado. Enjoy those outside get-togethers in comfort this summer. We've been out on my parents' patio a lot, and kids are running around, and I don't have a concern about bugs because of Mosquito Joe of Northern Colorado. Mosquito Joe of Northern Colorado provides protection with intention. Simply put, they make outside fun again in a responsible manner for pets, your people, and your property. 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They're going to be rolling out a subscription service as well. So it's, hey, this is the plan that I want. Because as we know, like Cody's talking about this monsoon that could be coming up. Typically, you look and say, okay, end of August, mosquito season started to die down. If this monsoon gets here, you know, there's enough moisture there that the mosquito season is going to go longer. So if you, that way, you know, I still have Mosquito Joe in my back pocket. It's not like, oh, I just want these 3 or 4 months, and then you're done. And then you forget, and you get busy. Kids are going back to school, all that stuff. And you got skeeters everywhere. You don't want that. So check it out, noco.mosquitojoe.com.
1: There's always going to be some type of pest.
0: Yeah.
1: That you're going to need to take care of. So, you know, get on some kind of schedule and just make things a lot more comfortable for yourself outdoors.
0: Yeah.
1: There is still a lot of months ahead to be outside and hanging out there, and you want to be able to do that without the presence of bugs. Look, it's still hot and warm for us and going to be for months. That's perfect for them as well.
0: Mm-hmm.
1: And they're still going to be frisky in the warm weather, especially if we get that water.
0: Yeah, correct. Yeah. NoCo.MosquitoJoe.com. 8:42 the time now. We've got Smash Trash or Compost presented by A1 Organics coming your way next. But first, the KFK News and Sports Center.
2: 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At about 6:30 last night, Fort Collins 911 got a report of a crash involving a semi-truck and pedestrian at the intersection of East Mulberry Street and Wedby Street. When police arrived on the scene, they located an adult female bicyclist who'd been struck by a semi and was dead. The semi-truck driver stayed at the scene. The semi-truck involved in the collision was part of an ongoing construction project in that area. The ice rinks at Fort Collins city-managed Eudora Pool Ice Center have reopened after undergoing major renovations that closed the popular recreation rinks since April. According to the Coloradoan, as of Monday, the Epic City webpage says, after being closed for renovations, the Eudora Pool Ice Center's 2 ice sheets are now open. The rinks shut down April 20th for renovation overhauls. Northern Colorado's Voice, 103.1. 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
3: I'm your Daybreak on 2 meteorologist Travis Michaels, keeping an eye on some sunshine, but also some wildfire smoke out there. Air quality alerts in effect until 4. We could still linger some extra smoke through the early overnights, but it should kind of clear into the first part of your Wednesday tomorrow. Temps in the mid-90s today. Little storm chance kind of through the mid to late afternoon, early evening hours. We rinse and repeat with slightly better chances for storms on your Wednesday. Could get more severe on your Wednesday afternoon, so be prepared for that. And then temps back up into the upper 90s with dry conditions for the weekend.
4: 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I'm John Thayer.
5: The Rockies rallied yesterday but fell in 11 innings as they lost the Dodgers in L.A. 8-7, the final score. The Rockies, with the loss, are now 37-55. The Rockies and Dodgers back at Dodgers Stadium tonight. Michael Lorenzen will get the start for Colorado. U.S. men's national team was knocked out of the World Cup last night. They were routed by Belgium 4-1, the final score. Belgium advances to the quarterfinals. They'll take on Spain, who beat Portugal earlier in the day 1-0. The Nuggets are preparing for the NBA Summer League in Las Vegas, which gets underway on Thursday. Denver will play on Friday against the Houston Rockets in the Pavilion in Las Vegas. 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I'm John Thayer on Northern Colorado's Voice, 103.1, 1310 KFKA, and 1310KFKA.com.
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0: Well, it's been a little bit of a bumpy commute this morning around northern Colorado. The good news is they do have that accident cleared that had I-25 northbound shut down at Highway 14 this morning. So everything is looking good there. But there's a couple of holdups still along I-25. This is just on the north side of 392 this morning. It is backed up in that area as well right now. But overall, starting to clear up, looking better out there for your morning commute. 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

0: Or compost presented by A1 Organics, and excited today. Well, I don't know if I'm excited or not. I'm intrigued. How about that? I'm intrigued by where we're going to go. We're going to keep it on the rock vibe as it is National Rock and Roll Day.
1: Yep.
0: And we're going with Evanescence.
1: Yeah, I know HVAC guy has been talking about this one for a while. I know some other people who really appreciate Amy Lee and
0: Evanescence.
1: That's it. I was going to say effervescent, but that would not be it at all. They're not that bubbly. They've got a new project out. They dropped a single about 3 months ago called Who Will You Follow? And I've always thought Amy has a fantastic voice.
0: Absolutely.
1: One of the best female rock singers since Heart. In my mind.
0: Yeah, I'm with you on that. I'll go with you on that.
1: Yeah, so I'm intrigued as well. I have not heard this yet. Project, I believe, just dropped.
0: Okay.
1: I think you can get the entire album now.
0: All right, so the name of this one is, again?
1: Who Will You Follow?
0: Who Will You Follow? Smash, Trash, or Compost. Here is Evanescence with Who Will You Follow?

0: Smash trash or compost? Who will you follow by Evanescence? Let us know. Text us on the J9 Agency's text line, 888-530-0043. That's 888-530-0043. Her voice is astounding. I mean, just an incredible voice, incredible vocals. I got to tell you, though, the transition from her solo vocal at the beginning of that into that just wave of sound, as we've had a number of people describe that as, it was too much for me. It was too much of a rapid transition to it, Brian.
1: No, I can understand it being a musical punch in the face when you weren't expecting it and weren't protecting, which I get. I liked the kind of theatrics of that and where it took me. The song lyrically is a commentary on social media and, you know, who will you follow, these kind of things, and misinformation and all that. Interesting. Her voice is just dynamite. I really think so. Song started to get me, and I think if I listened to it again, I would find myself grooving into it. I think it's pretty damn good.
0: I think I'm going to have to, because I think I know I like more of their stuff better than that, so I'm going to put it in compost for now is where I'm going. I'm taking the A1 Organics. I'm going to compost that for now. Thank you, sir.
1: Yep, I can live with that.
0: You can? Okay, very good. We'll get to some of your responses coming up on the other side. The text line's filling up.
1: Good.
0: What did you think of Evanescence there with Who Will You Follow? Smash Trash or Compost presented by A1 Organics. Your responses coming up next. But first, ladies in the tech world, here's Kim Komando.
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0: Are in for Evanescence. Who will you follow? HVAC guy, not shocking here. I get chills when she sings. At her control and power, she writes chorus like almost nobody else. The whole album is a smash. Travis, the new guy. I know I might not necessarily be the definition of cool, but this is just not for me. I'll have to trash this one. I'm more into just a nice traditional country song like Gary Stewart. Plus, it sounds like that song from the 2000s, Headstrong, to take on anyone. Sport says not many shrill sopranos in rock and roll. It helped when she lowered it in octave, but not enough. Trash for me. Faith, I've heard this song and loved it when I first heard it and still do. She has the best female rock vocals that I think could transcend to other genres if she wanted to sing them. Smash here. All right, had to check the time. Text her here, last 45004. Trash from the first note. You guys just hurt my ears.
1: Sorry about that. I love the cross section. That just shows what a diverse audience is tuning in.
0: Wild, man.
1: Yeah,
0: absolutely,
1: I dig it.
0: Wild.
1: Yeah.
0: All right, coming up at the 9 o'clock hour, the dude down the hall is going to make his way in. Talk about Justin Carlock. He's playing at the U.S. Adaptive Open. We'll have Dustin on to talk about that next. 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
9: ABC News, I'm Sherry Preston. The British military says a tanker was hit by a drone in the Strait of Hormuz, the third such attack today. President Trump says the U.S. will lift sanctions on Turkey that were issued after Ankara purchased a Russian missile defense system that led to the country being kicked out of the F-35 fighter jet program. The president making his comments at the start of the NATO summit in Turkey. He did also praise Turkish President Erdogan while there, saying he didn't get any help from NATO countries in the war with Iran.
10: I was very disappointed with NATO. And frankly, if it weren't held in Turkey, where my friend happens to be a very strong leader, a very strong person, it's possible that I wouldn't have attended.
9: Prince Harry losing his final invasion of privacy lawsuit in London against the British tabloids. A judge saying he and other celebrities, including Elton John and Elizabeth Hurley, failed to prove their claims. This is ABC News.
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15: 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At about 6:30 last night, Fort Collins 911 got a report of a crash involving a semi-truck and pedestrian at the intersection of East Mulberry Street and Wedby Street. When police arrived on the scene, they located an adult female bicyclist who'd been struck by a semi and was dead. The semi-truck driver stayed at the scene. The semi-truck involved in the collision was part of an ongoing construction project in that area. The ice rinks at Fort Collins City-managed Eudora Pool Ice Center have reopened
16: after undergoing major renovations that closed the popular recreation rinks since April. According to the Coloradoan, as of Monday, the Epic City webpage says, after being closed for renovations, the Eudora Pool Ice Center's two ice sheets are now open. The rinks shut down April 20th for renovation overhauls. Northern Colorado's Voice, 103.1 and 1310 KFKA, and online at 1310kfka.com.
17: I'm your Daybreak on 2 meteorologist Travis Michaels, keeping an eye on some sunshine, but also some wildfire smoke out there. Air quality alerts in effect until 4. We could still linger some extra smoke through the early overnights, but it should kind of clear into the first part of your Wednesday tomorrow. Temps though in the mid-90s today. Little storm chance kind of through the mid to late afternoon, early evening hours. We rinse and repeat with slightly better chances for storms on your Wednesday. Could get more severe on your Wednesday afternoon, so be prepared for that. And then temps back up into the upper 90s with dry conditions for the weekend.
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0: A lot of big changes are happening in Weld County, but one thing that has been consistent for over 100 years is the Weld County Fair. Hi, it's Tanner Schwent from Good Morning NoCo here. 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

0: I didn't have to say it. Okay, I let Steven Tyler do it. Yeah, I'm taking a little time off.
1: All right, I understand that.
0: I had to fit in Aerosmith. We had a lot of votes for them for best rock band today. So,
1: all right, I like it. I like it. We've got the dude down the hall joining us who is back. Yesterday, you were out for the NOCO Veteran Resource Center golf tournament down there, and you came very close to hitting a hole-in-one for a group.
2: Yeah, there was a couple scares at it. One real decent scare. Thought I was going to have to open a large bar tab for a second there. Everyone's about it. That was one out of probably about 35 swings at it that was good. So right on par, pretty good average there.
1: Pretty good average. Good. I'm glad you got a couple of swings in, though, before Friday, before the big duel against the listeners. We got Near Broke, who was texting in earlier. One old guy and three real golfers should be able to handle KFKA handicapped by Tanner.
2: True.
1: That's tough, dude. We're on the same damn team. What are you doing? We're on the same effing team. What are you doing here?
2: I can only use half my golf bag.
1: Yeah.
2: Maybe.
1: Maybe that. Brought you in because we've been talking about this and been following it along. And very cool. And Justin Carlock over there at the Eaton Country Club, he texted Brian and I over the weekend and sent us pictures and videos from the locker room. And all. It's just a really cool thing. Justin Carlock's competing in the U.S. Adaptive Open. And he is now T2. He is through six holes. Kip Popert, I believe. I think I was saying that wrong earlier. Kip Popert from England. He sounds like he's from London. Is 2 under through 5 today. But Kip's starting on the back. Justin started on the front. I don't know enough about this course to see where they're at, but Woodmont Golf Course there on the South Course. Talk to us a little bit about Justin. This is because this almost sounds like he had to be talked into going and doing this.
2: Yeah, I saw his little media interview that he had with the USGA, and basically his best friend Brock, who's on the bag for him, said, hey, get your stuff together. You should go play in this. You deserve a shot. And he does 100% because he's a special human for one.
0: Yeah.
2: And two, his talent level is incredible. He probably ranks up there with some of the best golfers that I've ever played with.
1: I mean, well, let's not forget again, Justin. Yeah, it was probably the biggest match of Justin's life that J.J. Spahn didn't know he was a part of. But he beat J.J. Spahn straight up. I mean, that's the type of level of golfer. But I want to talk to you about the mental side. How many rounds of golf have you played with Justin, do you think? Has it been a ton?
2: Yeah, it's
1: hundreds.
2: No, not that. 15 or 20 times, right? But on some different golf courses, hard golf courses to easy golf courses. But
1: and I know that competitive edge when you get a bunch of good golfers around comes out. Talk to me about the mentals of Justin as he's out there doing this, because he's just such a fun, dorky goofball 99% of the time. But to reach that level that he's at right now in the U.S. Adaptive Open, he's got to have a mental edge too.
2: Yeah, he has a good balance of it. So good golfers in general have the shortest memories, and he has that ability to laugh it off, you know, make a double bogey, and he'll find some way to chuckle about it. And that's kind of his way of being like, all right, we got to kind of focus in here and hit some better golf shots going forward. He's very good at that. There's an awful lot of times where I've seen him make a bigger number and then he birdies the next hole. It's just a good characteristic of what he is on the golf course. But in between, other than like the 10 seconds he's over trying to figure out a golf shot, he is that, you know, what you hear is
1: lovable,
2: what you get.
1: Goofball.
2: Yeah.
0: I've always thought when I watch golf, that's always been one of the things that looks the most difficult to me, is you finish a double bogey or a triple bogey, or, I mean, even a bogey where you had just parred. Or you had just birdied and you got yourself that much closer and then giving it away. To me, it would be so hard to gather yourself and be ready and think it's next shot. I remember one coach telling me that, you know, because I'm always, well, you know, you got to get on in three and then you got to do this. And it was always, only think about the one shot you're taking. Don't think of anything else. And that sounds so simple, but that is not an easy task.
2: It's not. It's a lot of repetitions. So, you know, Justin's played at a high level for a very long time. And good golfers, they practice with a purpose on those things. So, you know, if they're a couple of range sessions a week is really dialing in clubs and distances and knowing exactly what his game is going to be so that when he gets into situations on the golf course after hard times or good times, that he knows exactly what he's doing. So that makes those processes a little bit easier. So I had a golf coach early on that said, yeah, you know, you got to hit the fairway, try to hit the green. If you don't hit the green, we got to get on in three. We've got to try to limit, you know, strokes and all that. And honestly, that's a hard way to think about playing golf. You basically have to live with what you are in that moment, because you're going to hit some sideways shots. You're going to hit some great shots. And if you're not mentally prepared for all of the outcomes, you're going to have a hard time out there just thinking that there's one way to play golf. I mean, you look on tour, there's Jordan Spieth. He never hits the same shot ever twice in a row. To the Scottie Schefflers, that is the most consistent in the world. But there are sometimes they shoot the same exact score. There's different ways to play. And his philosophy on what he's doing out there, especially this week, he has the mental game for this. He has the physical game for this. And I expect him to finish in a good spot, if not at the top of the board.
1: First time in 3 years, Kip Popert had anybody up there with him.
2: Yeah.
1: First time in 3 years, nearly seven competitive events. And after day one, Carlock was tied with him atop the board. And now as we sit here, you know, I'm trying to do some research. I'm fully invested. The Golf Channel will have coverage of it tomorrow, the final round. Tomorrow starting at 11 a.m. our time, but I'm researching this Woodmont South, and apparently the front nine, which Justin is playing right now, is the tougher of the two, and Kip Popert, who is on the back, is a stroke up on him right now. So he teed off of 10, and Carlock teed off of 1 this morning as they're making their way through it. Like we talk about it, that competitive fire, even for me, rooting, is coming in right now with Justin, and I've known Justin for a little bit of time, you know, over at the Eaton Country Club. But the inspiration of all these individuals being out there,
0: yeah.
1: You know, I was talking about it earlier in the YouTube golf world. Chaz, he's a little person that was out there competing. Just so cool to see these guys. I was looking at it like one of my better rounds that I shot a couple Saturdays ago. I'd be back at the I'd be in dead last by 2 strokes.
2: It's amazing how inspirational golf can be. Like we were just talking, there's amazing athletes all around the world. These guys and girls are firing real scores out here.
1: Mm-hmm.
2: This isn't some like side-ish show of a thing that they just wanted to do. This is a real golf tournament with real results and real athletes here. I saw a 15-year-old clip yesterday. Had basically, I guess, kind of one, or he was swinging with one arm, but had the other arm kind of braced into it. And he was so nervous, and it was like you could feel his energy coming through. He was talking to himself, and then he would just stripe it. It's so cool to see that this is available for all of these participants, no matter what condition that you're in, that you have a real chance to compete.
1: You know how I am with scoreboard watching in golf. Like it's double that. Like I keep refreshing the old website that I'm on here, the USGA website, checking for scores. Carlock is now solo third with 2 ahead of him, tied for first right now. But again, both of them started on the back. Simon Sungmin Lee from the Republic of Korea is now tied for first with Kip Popert, but he's through 12. So Justin's right there. But that sense of what I'm feeling and what I think Northern Colorado's feeling, when I reposted USGA, the official USGA X, 412,000 followers, and just a picture of Justin, when you see that stuff, what does it mean to you, dude?
2: Pride, honestly, that I know somebody that, for one, deserves this opportunity to showcase his talent that, you know, our area has known for a while, and people that actually know or get to play golf with him. Just the opportunity and pride that he's such a great person. I can't say that enough. Spend 5 minutes with a guy, and it's just that enough. Spend 5 minutes with a guy, and it's just, you'll never forget those 5 minutes.

0: is very, very cool.
1: And isn't he, I mean, Justin's what, about a 30-year-old guy?
0: Yeah, I think maybe just a little bit older. Yeah, I think he's
2: 31. I think he's
1: 31.
0: Yeah,
2: 2 years older than me.
0: Yep.
1: Okay.
2: Yeah, 31
1: right.
2: year old.
1: So
2: dude.
1: I mean, he's right. He's right in the pocket of where he's going to be his best.
2: Yeah.
1: You know, out there on the golf course. I'm not saying it'll end when he's 40, but he should be. If he's getting this experience now and performing the way he is now, this is not a one off for him.
0: No. Yeah, no, this isn't going to be the only opportunity he has. You know, when we were playing some rounds together, he was trying to Monday qual for the PGA Tour. Like, this is the type of skill in golf that he's played throughout his life. Big college events. I'm so glad that the USGA is broadcasting this out a little bit more into the world. It's growing every year. I think, is this the fifth year?
2: I believe so.
0: Fourth year that they've done this. It's only going to get bigger, and I hope that he's having a good experience, that he only wants to keep trying to qualify for this every year.
2: Well, and that's where, like, it is, you know, part of this as well as the community of sponsors that we have here. You got A1 Organics on their shirt. You've got the J9 insurance agencies on their shirt. Like, it's expensive. It's not easy to chase something like this. Mm. And it does sound like there's some rule changes coming up that there will be able to be paid, because there are amateurs in this, so it's not a paid event. So this is just going out there for that, you know, that name recognition that Justin's getting right now. And it's a hell of a lot of fun to watch. And I know the Eaton Country Club sending out updates to all the members every night and things like that. But it's just a really cool rallying moment. And Justin's sitting third right now overall in the men's U.S. Adaptive Open. So, Derbs, hang out with us. Let's talk about that World Cup game that we saw last night. As much as I don't think any of us want to, we should probably dive into that on the other side. 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

0: Def Leppard right there.
1: They still sound incredible, by the way. Oh, Joe Elliott's voice is amazing. That band, the way they've stayed together through everything and are still selling out every place they go, I love it.
2: Is it the full original band still or no?
1: Well, close? Rick Savage died many, many years ago, okay.
2: Was he the drummer?
1: No.
2: No.
1: The drummer is the one who lost his arm.
2: Yeah, I was
1: yeah,
2: say,
1: Rick Allen lost his arm.
2: And
1: oh, yeah, absolutely.
2: That's pretty cool.
1: Yeah.
2: That's pretty cool.
1: Yep.
2: Talk about adapting and overcoming something to be a one-armed drummer and still play the drums the way he does.
1: They had no plan B. There was no way. They immediately said, we're building a kit. You're in the band, Rick.
2: That's pretty cool.
1: Yeah.
2: Favorite rock and roll band of all time is who, Derbs?
3: Yes.
2: Yes is your answer to that.
1: The Roundabout?
3: Yeah.
1: And an owner of a lonely heart? Yeah.
3: I get this
2: Rat.
3: Incredible skill for my mother. I enjoy music and I like songs, but I couldn't tell you a name of bands.
2: So we may need your help in the next competition between Good Morning NoCo and the whole show.
3: Oh, boy.
2: I told Brady it's time that he gets Michael Kirkpatrick, the 439th, involved. And the only thing that we could come up with is trivia. Trivia would be about the only thing that could be equal playing. So we may have to make you the trivia master, and we may just have to record this or do this live somewhere.
3: Boy, would I be good at that.
2: I know you would. I know you would. Let's talk about that U.S. World Cup game. Soccer's back to being dumb. I'm over it. I'm good. And especially because I told this to Brian. I very much feel about this tournament like I do March Madness. I don't watch any college basketball leading up to March Madness. And then, my God, for the first 2 weeks, I am watching every single game. And a lot of it's just because it's on. Right? These soccer games, we've got one at 10 a.m. today. They're just on, so pay attention to it. But after today, tomorrow, Wednesday, and Thursday, there's no soccer. And so I think that's going to kill my momentum with it a little bit. But honestly, if I can be honest, Dustin, after all the hubbub and the excitement around yesterday, that performance by Team USA just killed a lot of it for me.
3: Yeah, laid a big old fat egg there. Just non-aggressive and
2: like, scared of the moment.
3: Yeah, everything that the U.S. has been good at, Belgium is bad at defending, and they literally did none of it. Hard to watch those first about 10 minutes because they really got their butt whipped.
1: They were in quicksand.
3: Yeah, and Belgium didn't even play. They didn't even start three of their best players, which makes it a little bit worse. So, and then the two of the guys came in at in the second half, and I really just closed the door on that.
2: It was disgusting. And a couple of my thoughts, I honestly don't know how much of this you can hang on Mauricio Pochettino, because my thought was he got everything he could out of that group that he had. My other thought is, like, I'm over Christian Pulisic. That guy, I don't care if I ever see him put on a USA jersey again. His response afterwards was, yeah, I twisted my ankle, but now I get to rest. It's like, do you not care that you just got knocked out? Like, I'm so over the nonchalant, oh, it's just another big tournament type of a thing. Like, this should look at the other countries in this. This should mean something to you.
3: Yeah, he's been injury riddled for pretty much so his entire USA career. He's just the U.S. has battled this, too. Clinton Dempsey was a little bit like that, too. He was more worried about all the bucks that he was making in the Premier League rather than the country pride of doing this. Christian Pulisic is a little bit on the same thing. They're both incredibly talented guys, but this isn't it for them. It's another tournament, another thing. Like, their big performances and jobs are not this.
2: And that's what sucks so bad, is because we've never won one. And you felt the country finally last night go, you know what, you're going to have us forever if you show up. And then him walking back, and I don't know what Freeze, the goalkeeper, was doing on that goal. He looked like a deer in the headlights. Got to be one of the most embarrassing goals in World Cup history. But Pulisic's just walking back, and they're panning to him. You know, they got another camera just on Christian Pulisic as that goal goes in, and he doesn't break his stride. He doesn't show any emotion. He doesn't try and hustle. He doesn't do any of that. That's where you start to lose people, you know, the bandwagoners like me that have been in this, that type of lack of effort.
3: Yeah, it's just, There's a lot of that too, where he's on the opposite side of the field. And he isn't gonna him trying to hustle is gonna come nowhere near that play.
2: I don't know why the broadcaster said that goal is because of Christian Pulisic. I don't know if he was the one who lost that turnover. He had 11 turnovers on his possessions in the last 45 minutes.
3: It was right after he got the injury, I guess, on the basically right in front of the box where the other guy he just kind of kicked the back of the defender's heel, which is legal. Yeah. And so injured, and then like he's jogging back to kind of the midfield where his spot is. But saying it's on him, I don't know. I mean, he didn't directly turn it over, and he didn't directly make Tim Freeze come 400 yards out of the goal and swing and whiff a clearing opportunity. So I don't know how you can say that's directly on him, but I am with you too. I mean, when you're the star of a team, you're gonna catch the most heat. And when your responses aren't the greatest, you're gonna catch the most heat for it again.
0: Now, he should be the face and leader of this team, but that's something that I think is lacking.
2: Mm-hmm.
0: And if this sport wants to grow, if they want it to, they need to get a couple of exciting, dynamic, or at least very verbal forces from the soccer front in the United States. Do you see any of that potential?
3: No, not really. They're just built of a lot of solid players. They're not built with any stars. There's no Mbappes, Messis, Ronaldos.
0: No.
3: And to not have one of those guys be kind of in the same ballpark of that, it's hard to win these big tournaments because they really do take over games. Even if they don't touch the ball a lot, you're always paying attention to them.
0: We're seeing that with the Canes, with the names that we had been told to watch for. You see why.
3: Exactly. And we just don't they're good players. They're just not great. So when things kind of go sideways with the whole team, kind of what you saw last night, it just ends up looking really bad because there's no other players that's going to dig them out of that hole.
2: Yeah, I mean, you look at Flo Balogun, and you just, okay, a bunch of hubbub about what? I think he could be, because I thought how he addressed the media after that red card, and he said, listen, we've got young boys and girls that are watching, and sometimes you have to show how you react to situations you can't control. I loved hearing that from him. He was an absolute non-factor. He was bad in this game last night. How much of this do you put on Poch?
3: None.
2: None of it.
3: Yeah, honestly, I mean, it was just that bad of a performance from the players. I mean, that's just...
0: They got to own it, I think.
3: Yeah, Belgium showed why they're a world-class football club.
2: I can't remember if it was Alexi Lalas or who it was that was talking about it, but said, like, listen, this is why Mauricio Pochettino is making as much money as he is to win this game. And then you don't do it, and I do understand that sentiment. And I did hear Alexi Lalas afterwards. He's like, the time of moral victories is over. We've had the same team for 30 years now.
3: Yeah, Carly Lloyd, the U.S. national.
2: On Christian Pulisic.
3: Yeah, she said all the intrusive thoughts out loud for sure. But it's good for...
2: She's sitting up there incredibly pregnant and just letting it fly. And I'm like,
3: oh, yeah.
2: Somebody needs to do it because it's insane that this country... I was telling this to Brian. This is what's so frustrating. We dominate everything else. I mean, aside from skijorning or whatever in the Winter Olympics, like, we dominate every other athletic event.
0: Nordic combined is never going to be ours.
2: No, never going to be ours. But basketball, hockey, women's... Like, we dominate everything else. And it's just so frustrating that we've never sniffed soccer.
3: Well, it's just like what I said when we were doing the preview of this, like, this is the only sport that you don't win by being bigger, stronger, and faster. We're bigger and stronger and faster at everything else, and that's why we typically win at those athletic competitions. You don't need that in this. You need tactical ways. You need people to finish goals when you're open.
2: You don't need space. Soft people too, and that's one of the great articles I read about this team. Like, you know, you're in trouble when Americans start reading, and I was one of those Americans that started reading, and like one of the articles that I read on that was that was what Poch was bringing. Was, you know, he was a poor kid in Argentina, but in today's day and age of not just soccer but all youth sports, where it's thousands and thousands of dollars, you don't have those great gritty, hey, I came up this way. You don't have the chasing of the chickens like the Jerry Rice story. You don't have that because it's you can't get seen in today's American soccer world, and that's a real problem. This team, like it or not, they were fun, but they were soft. Still, and Poch couldn't get that. He couldn't get that fixed in time for this round of 16 game.
1: I had a blast watching it, though.
3: I did too, and I don't know how you fix that. I don't think that's a trained skill. That's an upbringing skill. You either have it or you don't.
2: Yeah, that or you've got to have a coach that works at India. And with how these teams gather and practice, Pochettino just didn't have enough time to do it. I think he could have got him there. I think the fact that he got him to here with how soft we made Belgium made us look, I'm impressed we got here.
0: I thought it was a blast. This last game was just trash. Everything before that was really, really entertaining and fun. And it makes me think that this wave over the last decade plus of youth soccer explosion is starting to pay off as far as them becoming good adults playing the game. And I think that's only going to grow and get better.
3: Yeah, the resources are definitely there to make it all work and be better at this. It's just... It's a hard game, and if they're and it's weird too because the MLS here, which is your pro soccer league, is just light years behind the Premier League. So if all of our kids here are looking up to be MLS players, like they're not looking far enough, and to get their opportunity to go play in the Premier League in these under 18 tournaments and things that all the guys that you're seeing from these big countries go play in. Those opportunities are harder here than anywhere else.
2: Well, the only reason, Flo Balogun, who's one of our best players, is here is because his mom was too pregnant to fly. I mean, some flight attendants told her, you cannot fly right now. He was born here and through our birthright citizenship, which has been in the news. But that's the only reason why. So you look at that, and you're one week away from not having one of your best players. So where are these guys going to come from? I don't know. And listen, maybe it's time you just wait. That white flag and say we're never going to be able to compete at this because
0: you never do that.
2: I'm sure people in was it 02 that was the magical run. Mm-hmm. I'm sure people in 02 were saying that too. This is going to spur it, and here we are 24 years later, and we're still in the exact same spot we've been. It was just severely disappointing last night. Just the actual. Kind of felt like give a damn from the players wasn't there.
0: Felt like a Viking game. I've been here before, boys.
3: Yeah.
0: All right. Go Norway.
3: I think everybody honestly underestimated Belgium, too. They're like, oh, we're going to get our best player back. We're going to steamroll them. And then you have that expectation of we're better than them. And that, like, at no point when you look at everything put together that the United States is a better team overall. Belgium has been poor in the tournament. The U.S. has been great in those things. That's why I tell you different times and different things. Meet together, and you can't always just rely on that. That was one last night where you're like, oh man, well, Belgium has been great, and they proved why.
2: I figured it'd take three goals to win that match. I honestly figured it'd be 2-2 late in the game, and then figure out. And I know you had the USA advancing there too, so very disappointing. All right, let's get a quick break here. 9:39, the time now. 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

0: For those following along with us, Justin Carlock, who's playing in the U.S. Adaptive Open, he's now two back at the lead as Simon Singmin Lee has taken a 4-under through 13. He's 7-under on the tournament. Kip Popert is 6-under, and Justin right there at 5-under. And again, the front nine is the harder of the two, from what we know. I want to get to a couple texts as we just wrapped up our World Cup conversation. Faye says, I mean, our women have won. Get it together, guys, LOL. I don't know. I think you're talking about us. They can get it together. Like, this is this. I, or
1: no,
0: is she
1: talking
0: about
1: the men.
0: Okay.
1: No, not us. Okay. Not us. We've got it together. She knows.
0: Yeah. She should
2: We're always
0: know.
2: Together.
1: Yeah, always.
0: Yeah, and that is incredible. And the women, was it 2019? I think we said today, in 2019.
1: In 2019. It was, yeah, it was 7 years ago today.
0: The USA women's soccer team won that. And, of course, we were spurred the conversation we were kind of having in the break there about the rights that our women have in this country compared to some of the other countries competing in this. They do have that head start in a lot more access to be able to compete in that side. She also says maybe the red card should have stayed and our guys may have come out with more fire. Brian made that point as well. Your thoughts?
2: Good.
1: I thought they were mentally prepared to overcome it, and that was their whole thought all along. And then, oh, he's back. I just think it gives a moment for your brain to relax a second.
2: Yeah, I would say that's accurate, especially the way that they started the game. I would say that's accurate. Yeah, I mean, Ricardo Pepi is a good player. He probably would have been the most likely guy to fill in there. So maybe he has some disappointment, and then the rest of the team are like, ah, we've been building around this, and this is the tactical way we're going to do it. Now we got to flip back to having Flo back in. Maybe it was just a little bit too much of a headache all the way through.
0: Yeah, I do also wonder if they kind of got into their own heads that Flo was all of a sudden messy, because that's how everybody was treating him. Yeah. He's 135th yeah. ranked striker in FIFA. Like, that's how we were talking about it, but that's what America does, right? That's what America does. Faye says, not you guys. The football guys, LOL, you guys always have it together. Well, we know that's just simply not true. Do you guys want to hear maybe the, so there's been two terrible texts today, and I purposely not read them. Do you guys want to hear them now? Would you like to hear them? Travis, the new guy. I do love Def Leppard, but I really like the band Blind Cheetah. I love that song, Cleaning Sugar Off the Floor.
1: Bad. Boo.
0: Okay. Very bad.
1: Boo. You need to hang with Cody Wilson for joke writing.
0: Yeah. And how about Eastside Chris? Speaking of Mosquito Joe, does he have a relation named Yellow Jacket Jack?
1: Ooh. Wow. I didn't think it would happen today. We're going to reassign two listeners to the
0: yep.
1: minors.
0: Yep.
1: All right. You're going to go down to the... You're heading down to Toledo. You're going to be mud hens for a little while. See if you can get it back, and yeah. We may call you back up.
2: See you next week.
1: Yeah.
0: Maybe next month, maybe next year. Derbs, as always, appreciate the time, my friend.
2: Thank you, guys.
0: 9:45 the time. Now let's get to the KFK News and Sports Center.
3: Those were bad.
0: Yeah.
4: I'm Peter Killeen with your KFKA local news. Loveland Police Department arresting a former jiu-jitsu instructor after an investigation into multiple sexual assault allegations involving two children, reports the Loveland Reporter-Herald. 29-year-old Alexander Hawkeye Martinez, arrested after the two victims disclosed the alleged abuse that occurred while Martinez was acting as a caregiver, according to a Loveland Police Department report. A man who police say drove a stolen Amazon delivery van while leading Greeley and Milliken police on a chase caused thousands of dollars in damage when he drove onto a Milliken farm. 27-year-old Daquan Fields, arrested back on July 1st, charges of vehicle theft, also assault of a police officer, criminal mischief, and other counts. According to authorities, the Greeley Tribune reports Fields was driving when he hit a Dodge Chrysler at the intersection of 82nd Avenue and US 34. Northern Colorado's Voice, 103.1 and 1310 KFKA, and online at 1310KFKA.com.
5: I'm your Daybreak on 2 meteorologist Travis Michaels, keeping an eye on some sunshine, but also some wildfire smoke out there. Air quality alerts in effect until 4. We could still linger some extra smoke through the early overnights, but it should kind of clear into the first part of your Wednesday tomorrow. Temps though in the mid-90s today. Little storm chance kind of through the mid to late afternoon, early evening hours. We rinse and repeat with slightly better chances for storms on your Wednesday. Could get more severe on your Wednesday afternoon, so be prepared for that. And then temps back up into the upper 90s with dry conditions for the weekend.
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0: We've not had a single Bon Jovi comment today.
1: No, I was thinking of that as I was going through my list of bands that I had written down at the start of this. This was one we hadn't hit yet, and nobody had mentioned, so I thought I'd throw it out there because there are a lot of Bon Jovi fans.
0: Is that it, band? Is that
1: yeah.
0: Because we said rock and roll band?
1: Oh, absolutely. Bon Jovi band. Dave Bryan, Richie Sambora.
0: Okay.
1: All right, Tico Torres.
0: Was Bryan Adams ever part of a band?
1: No.
0: No? Okay. Can't.
1: No, that. Came out as a solo Canadian artist, maybe when he was little.
0: Probably. We've only had one other person that has said Def Leppard with me. Let's get to a couple more responses. It is National Rock and Roll Day. Who is your favorite rock and roll band is what we want to know today. A couple more. A lot of Lynyrd Skynyrd.
1: Absolutely.
0: I'm not a big Lynyrd Skynyrd guy.
1: Well, again, you're a little young when they call me the breeze, ooh, that smell. There were so many, you know, Mr. Saturday Night Special, Gimme Three Steps, Sweet Home Alabama. I mean, it's endless.
0: I know, and none of them are like the elite of the elite for me. Like,
1: Free Bird.
0: I know. But even now, I like the what we've done with Free Bird. I'll have to show you that later.
1: No, you played it for me.
0: Yeah. Like that, yeah. Richard says the Beatles and the Beach Boys. Annette says Van Halen or Queen.
1: Yeah.
0: Van Halen love.
1: Well, Van Halen is, yeah, they're the creme de la creme to me.
0: Bob said, I tried. Can't do it. Lots of honorable mentions. No doubt that was the best era of music ever, the 80s, with what you were saying, the hair bands.
1: Yeah.
0: Chris says the Rolling Stones, and I think this is a local band, but Big Head Todd and the Monsters.
1: Well, they're a Colorado band, but nationally huge.
0: Oh,
1: but
0: they?
1: Oh, absolutely.
0: Okay. I did not know that.
1: Oh, yeah. Yeah. Big time.
0: That's a great one. Cody Texan, how about Bad Company?
1: And I've looked at that as well, because Paul Rogers... just dynamite. Bad Company has had so many phenomenal songs. We're just learning that there is nobody's
0: Foreigner.
1: Mentioned any new bands.
0: Yeah,
1: that's
0: no.
1: for sure.
0: Correct.
1: There are no. Yeah,
0: Travis, the new guy says Motley Crue. See, I like. Yeah,
1: I love Motley Crue.
0: Nah, I can take it or leave Motley Crue. Faces. I do love Bon Jovi. I don't know why I thought of him as solo. I did too.
1: Well, he. I mean, there's.
0: He is Bon Jovi, but he is also the band.
1: Absolutely.
0: Oh.
1: Yeah, there is the band Bon Jovi, and there's John Bon Jovi. John Bon Jovi did a duet with Chris LeDoux, Bang a Drum. You know, he did the stuff with Jennifer Nettles. Bon Jovi, the band, different entity.
0: How about also Nirvana? No.
1: Yeah, I'm sorry, but they're, to me, when I quit listening to rock and roll.
0: And we did not have a single Pink Floyd comment today.
1: No, I had them locked and loaded.
0: We didn't.
1: I was
0: have a
1: waiting for that.
0: Pink Floyd
1: was waiting for a rush. Got no rush either. Usually, their fans are fanatical, and they'll bring one up.
0: Yeah,
1: we got our dead.
0: Great, we got the Grateful Dead.
1: Yeah,
0: Red Hot Chili Peppers coming in.
1: Brady.
0: No.
1: Okay.
0: Faye's having a hell of a hard time with her phone today.
1: It's fun making, when misspellings.
0: Yeah,
1: come
0: it's
1: in.
0: Making me think that I'm stroking out in here. Like, it's just unbelievable to me. But Red Hot Chili Peppers, okay, that's a newer age one. I'm trying to see who am I leaving off the list. That's the thing for me is who's up there. You know, Kansas. You throw.
1: Oh,
0: in
1: there's
0: there.
1: Some great ones from
0: but
1: that
0: they're
1: era.
0: Not the, they're not. Yeah. So my big three. My big three: Def Leppard, Journey, and Boston are my big three.
1: Yeah, I'm going to stick with Kiss, Van Halen, and AC/DC with the Stones right in there.
0: Yeah, I may have to change the last one and throw in Aerosmith. Like Aerosmith,
1: so good.
0: It's so good.
1: So good. Yeah, when you can when you can go back, bands that still will have tribute bands out there playing their music
0: right.
1: or still touring and selling out.
0: Brady just texted and said the Red Hot Chili Peppers are newer aged. Compared to the Beach Boys that we've been getting a lot of.
1: Look, I just watched the documentary on the history of the Red Hot Chili Peppers.
0: Of course you did.
1: Yeah.
0: Of course
1: and,
0: you did.
1: And they go back away.
0: Texter here.
1: When he was just a young flea.
0: Last 4-6-0-5-9 Tool. Queens of the Stone Age. All right, 9:54 the time. Let's get a break. We'll get to the rest of your responses and wrap up the show next.
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0: What year was the Red Hot Chili Peppers founded?
1: I was working in the record store when I got there. I'm going to say 1983.
0: 1982.
1: Okay. Yeah.
0: Newer age.
1: Yeah, they've only been around 44 years. They're just trying to figure things out.
0: When I think of Red Hot Chili Peppers, I think early 2000s. Like, I don't know. Obviously wrong.
1: Yeah, very incorrect.
0: But that's what I think. Let's see here. Bread's from Boulder?
1: David Gates and Bread, yeah. I think they were a Colorado band.
0: Yeah. Yeah. Bread from Boulder. John Fort Baker's Dozen.
1: There you go.
0: Dude, you have made up for Eastside Chris and Travis, the new guy today. Yeah, Cody and I could sit and drink whiskey and listen to music because he's got Bad Company, Whitesnake, Boston, Tesla. Yeah.
1: Yeah, that's no. You're Aldo going Nova. Through all of my cassettes.
0: Yes, correct.
1: Right now. This was everything I listened to in high school.
0: Faye says Oasis. Everclear was great. She saw Everclear at the Greeley Stampede.
1: Oh, cool.
0: Yeah, the English team in the World Cup every time, like them winning in Mexico and then singing Wonderwall by Oasis on Mexico's home turf had to be like, dude, if you know, if I was English, that would have rocked. But I'm so glad I'm not, because you know why.
1: Yeah, we would have lost that one back 250 ago.
0: Yeah, we wouldn't have had 250. Yeah. They blew a 13-colony lead.
1: Yes.
0: They blew a 13-colony lead, and we'd be eating beans for breakfast, dude, and our teeth would be all messed up.
1: Yeah, I don't get English breakfast, man.
0: I don't get any English.
1: Yeah, I know. Yeah, yeah.
0: All right, Coach Speak is coming up next. Coach Bruce Dick going to be talking some more softball today. Sammy's out there as well. Going to be talking Roosevelt softball today with Lexi and Jalen. And then we'll have the whole show 11 to 2 today. Rocky's going to try and take one from the Dodgers. Lost in 11 innings last night. A great answer here, too. I could sit here and talk music all day. Sheila says Scorpion.
1: I had them Rocky like a hurricane was ready to go.
0: So good, dude. So good. That'll do it for us. We'll be back with you on a Wednesday. For the one and only Brian Gary, I'm Tanner Schwint. We love you, Northern Colorado. We'll talk to you in the morning.
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8: ABC News, I'm Sherry Preston. NATO allies are hoping more of their focus will turn toward the war in Ukraine. However, a fresh round of attacks by both sides leading to the death of at least 50 people. ABC's Karen Travers is traveling with President Trump at the NATO summit in Turkey.
9: The president said that Putin does feel pressure and that he wants to end this war despite what we're seeing with these attacks. We have heard from President Zelensky. He has said that he wants to ask the United States and NATO for more air defense support, that that's going to be a key request. He wants to have that commitment. So that'll be something we'll see when the two sit down side by side tomorrow on the sidelines of this summit.
8: The president expressing frustration that NATO countries didn't help with the war against Iran. Three ships were fired on by Iran while passing through the Strait of Hormuz today. 18 people hurt after explosions rocked the Syrian capital of Damascus, not far from where French President Emmanuel Macron was staying. Prince Harry losing his invasion of privacy lawsuit against the British tabloids. This is ABC News.
10: 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I've been surfing here since I was a kid. Now, seeing my grandson out on the water, it means everything to me. 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
12: I'm your Daybreak on 2 meteorologist Travis Michaels, keeping an eye on some sunshine, but also some wildfire smoke out there. Air quality alerts in effect until 4. We could still linger some extra smoke through the early overnights, but it should kind of clear into the first part of your Wednesday tomorrow. Temps in the mid-90s today. Little storm chance kind of through the mid to late afternoon, early evening hours. We rinse and repeat with slightly better chances for storms on your Wednesday. Could get more severe on your Wednesday afternoon, so be prepared for that. And then temps back up into the upper 90s with dry conditions for the weekend.
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19: You know, I've never disliked soccer more than I do right now. I'm actually with Micah right now of how much I just despise the game of soccer.
20: Welcome to the good side.
19: I mean, that was a joke last night.
18: Well, I'll tell you, here's what soccer needs. And we'll talk about this more between segments. Soccer needs a shot clock. So anyway, we'll get to that. But hey, let's get to the Clearwater Product Hotline. Of course, we thank Clearwater Products every day. But let's bring on Lexi Arve of the Roosevelt Rough Riders. As man, she continues, I know, her summer softball season. Lexi, how are you today?
21: I'm good. How are you guys?
18: I'm good. Hey, give us your synopsis, I guess, how your summer has been going, who you're playing for, and what's been done this summer in softball for you.
21: I'm playing for Impact Gold Nelson 16U, and the season's going pretty well. We've had a couple really big tournaments that we've played in, and still a couple coming up.
18: And was one of those big tournaments the Firecracker?
21: The Sparkler, yes.
18: The Sparkler, okay. You played in the Sparkler, okay. And, hey, tell us about some of the teams that you guys faced. I know, gosh, there's 1,200 teams come to this tournament, you know, with all the age groups, and games are being played all the way from Colorado Springs up to Wellington. Talk about your tournament a little bit.
21: In my tournament, we played a couple teams. One was from Louisiana. One was from California. We played one, I think, from Georgia. And then two from here in Colorado.
18: Okay, so three out-of-state teams. Is that fun for you guys just to know that, hey, today we get to play a team for Louisiana or California or wherever, but does that bring a little more motivation that you're playing for a Colorado team?
21: Yeah, it's really fun and different because a lot of the teams we play, we see them constantly, so it's really fun just to see other teams, especially from somewhere else in Colorado.
18: Sure. Hey, Colorado's one of eight states, Lexi, that plays there. Softball in the fall in high school. How fun is it for you guys to play on all sorts of different teams and then come together for your team at Roosevelt this fall?
21: Oh, it's really fun. A lot of my teammates are all from schools like really close, so we play against each other in high school, and then we come together for our season.
18: Now, do you play the same position for Coach Moreno at Roosevelt that you do in club ball, or do you play some different positions?
21: No, I play the same three positions, yeah.
18: Same three. What's your favorite?
21: Being a pitcher, yeah.
18: Yeah, I thought so. But when you're not on the mound, where do you like to play?
21: I like being at first base.
18: Sure. Hey, tell us about your pitching. Tell us about the pitches you throw. Tell us about your improvement during the summer. Boy, pitching's such a key in softball. So tell us about your game.
21: Yeah, being a pitcher for me has been a little bit up and down. But with the season and with the help of Coach Vince, he's really helped me be the pitcher I am. And I've been working on all my pitches, and he's helped me a lot improve all four of them.
18: Well, I'll tell you what, Coach Vince knows what he's doing. A great player himself when he played. And you guys at Roosevelt, I know he's looking forward to this season. I'm sure you guys are too. Talk about your workouts with Roosevelt during the summer season.
21: Currently, we're doing morning hittings where we go out to the actual fields and hit live and do a bunch of tee work and infield work.
18: Sure. And how much have you traveled this summer with your travel team?
21: We've traveled down to California for a big tournament, and in like 2 weeks, we're traveling to South Carolina.
18: Wow, you are covering both coasts. So,
21: yes.
18: when was the California tournament early in the summer?
21: No, it was about 3 weeks ago.
18: Okay, so and you guys did well there?
21: Yeah, we did pretty well there.
18: Good, good. And where do you guys go to in South Carolina?
21: We go by Myrtle Beach.
18: No, well, that's fun. Okay.
21: Yes.
18: Now you guys are going to have fun playing softball, but any parents that get to make the trip, they're going to have a lot of fun in Myrtle Beach. I've not been there, but I hear it's a fantastic place. Hey, let's tell us about your development. Let's go back to your freshman year. And explain to our audience just what you've improved on as a player.
21: Freshman year, I was given the chance to play on JV and swing up to varsity. And with the chance to swing up to varsity, I got to kind of understand how much like development you have to put in to being on varsity. So I spent a lot of the summer working really hard to not just play on JV, but to play only on varsity. And I feel like I've proven myself to play on that level with all the hard work I put in.
18: Yeah, absolutely. And I know you guys are going to have a really good season come this fall. Hey,
21: yes.
18: If your teammates were describing Lexi, what are some things your teammates would say about you?
21: I feel like they would say I'm hardworking and really, like, patient with them. Because if they, like, make an error, I'm not going to, like, scream and yell and be like, why did you miss them? And be like, it's okay, get the next one, shake it off, it's okay.
18: You know, and we've seen that before as we watch a lot of softball. You can tell sometimes by the body language of players how important it is not to get down on teammates. And you see all sorts of things. And I'm sure you've seen it with all your summer play as well when you watch your opponents. Hey, speaking of watching opponents, Lexi, when you guys are facing a good pitcher, especially during the summer, are there some things that you try to study from that pitcher that can possibly help your game?
21: Yes. With the first three batters, when they go in, they study what they see. And then when we're in the dugout, we study what we see. And then we kind of come together and talk about it. So, like, let's say a pitcher throws, like, a drop ball first. Then we'll all know first pitch is usually, like, a striker seeing low. So then we all can, like, watch the pitcher more and understand her development.
18: Sure. Hey, what do you like most about first club softball, summer softball? What are some of the things you really like about that?
21: I like how it's a different environment from high school softball because you get a whole bunch of kids from different high schools and different areas, and you can come together and make like a different bond than you can in high school.
18: And tell me some things you like better about high school than club.
21: I can see them a lot during school, and we can have like a stronger connection because we see each other a lot more, and we can come become more friends outside high school.
3: In softball season in the fall, boy, it is a short season. It's pretty compact. You guys get to play 23 games from August through basically September until the playoffs start. How do you balance your academics and playing softball in the fall? Because summer, hey, you don't have to worry about those classes.
21: Yeah. At first, I thought it would be like really hard, but as you get in the flow, you kind of focus. Like in school, you have to like really stay focused, and then outside school, you can do your homework before or after school. You just gotta make sure you get it really like done, and then you can go have fun and play softball.
3: Absolutely. And Sammy, you have any questions for Lexi? Man, it's been fun talking to Lexi here. The Roosevelt Rough Riders always put out a great product on the field. Any questions for Lexi?
19: Yeah, does your team have any pregame superstitions or anything that you have to do before the game as a team or individually?
21: For my club team, before every game, we pray.
19: There we go.
3: That's awesome. Okay.
21: Yeah.
3: That is awesome. How about high school team?
21: We always play football before games, home games.
3: You play football. Okay, you got to tell the audience about that a little bit. Explain how you guys play football before a game.
21: Usually it's upperclassmen versus underclassmen, and we just separate evenly, and we grab a football and just play out on the softball field.
3: And one way of getting loose and relaxed before the game. That's terrific. Hey, Lex, do you have a favorite softball player in college or pros that you really like to watch?
21: Or like
3: a favorite
21: team? I like to watch the Tennessee.
3: You're a Tennessee fan. All right.
21: Yes.
3: And, boy, every year they are good in and out of whatever year it is. They are fantastic. What's your plans? Do you get any time? What's your plans? Do you get any time off, Lexi, between

0: season, and I know you guys are going to be excited to start the fall season as well, but we could keep summer going on forever. That wouldn't be a bad thing. But have fun the rest of the summer.
1: Thank you.
0: All right. 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
0: Welcome back to Coach BK. I want to thank Aitney and W, of course. It's Tuesday. 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Or how about a Coney cheese dog, the cheese curds. 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And, of course, Eatin' A&W, they are open Monday through Saturday from 7 to 9 and open Sundays from 8 to 8. eaten

0: and W, good times and good food. Well, Sammy, you kind of started the show, you know, a little negative that you're so down on soccer right now. Hey, the U.S. made it to the round of 16, farthest that they've made it. But by the time we sat down to watch it last night, they were down 3-1.
1: Yeah, that was well, and the thing is, I mean, we have been able to make it to the round of 16, but we haven't made it past, and everyone's saying, oh, this team was so much better and so much more special. But the reality is we didn't make it any further than any of these, than the last couple World Cups. And, I mean, we got even more embarrassed in the round of 16 than we did in the last World Cup against the Netherlands. So, I mean, it's pretty disappointing, but I think that they are close to getting to where they want to be, but I just don't know what the goal is going to be here at the next World Cup.
0: You know, I heard one of the news guys talk about the coaching and how they should sign this coach, you know, an extension that everybody seems pleased, you know, with the progress and things like that. But here's when you're down 3-1 in soccer, the game's over. It's just a keep away game. It's boring. You just don't have it. You know, once they got down, it was like the game was basically over. It seemed like for a long time. Am I wrong in that assessment? Maybe if some of our soccer gurus want to text in at 888-530-0043, they can text in. But what's your assessment, Sammy, on that style of play?
1: Yeah, I mean, the reality is that there's some curse with the U.S. and actual European teams, because the only, like, two European teams that we've beat in the last, I don't even know, 8 years was Bosnia and Herzegovina. That's the only, and we've beat them twice, and that's it. So there's something about the European play style or something that we just cannot disrupt or beat. But I mean, yeah, when it was 3-1, I mean, unless you get that goal, I think getting the second goal is always the biggest thing to get it to 3-2, because then you have momentum, the crowd is awake, and I think it makes it a lot easier to score that next one. And I think that you'll see the opposing team start to fold under a little bit of the pressure at that point, knowing that, oh man, it's only a one goal lead at this point. But I mean, we only had one or two shots on goal for the first 70 minutes of the game, and there's just no way you can win when that's what you're going off of.
0: Right. And I looked at time of possession, and at one point I think the time of possession was actually in favor of the United States, but only one shot on goal.
1: Yeah, and honestly, my opinion of the time of possession is I really feel like it shouldn't apply unless it's a tie game, because, I mean, of course the team that's losing is going to have the ball more. They want to score, and the other team just doesn't want to let a goal in. The other team's not going to be trying risky plays on offense to try and get another one necessarily. They're going to be going for the breakaway opportunities that they get every once in a while. But I think the offensive team, in the case of the U.S. last night, I mean, it's like, well, yeah, of course we're going to have the ball. And really, when it was a tie game, when it was like we need to have possession, we just didn't. I mean, Belgium just outplayed us in that case. But, yeah, I struggle with the possession stats because, I mean, yeah, we did win the possession battle, but I just feel like possession can't show the results of the game in that case.
0: Yeah, you know, the end of the game reminded me of basketball before the shot clock. You know, when teams would just spread it out and play keep away, and not a fun thing at all. But be interesting this next cycle, of course, how the U.S. progresses. And one great thing by bringing the games to the USA, I think it really enlightened a lot of people and probably gained a lot of fans throughout the country. But sadly, the U.S. is out, Mexico is out, and Canada is out. So nothing from this continent will be representing any further down to the grade eight, whatever they call it in soccer. But hopefully there'll be some progress in the next 4 years. Hey, Sammy, let's switch gear. Now, what all the Nugget fans going to worry about right now, because Joker came out and stated that, yes, he plans to sign the extension. And so everybody can, I guess, maybe take a little chill pill.
1: Yeah, I mean, I feel like I can trust Jokic what he says. I mean, he said that after Game 6 against the Timberwolves when we were eliminated, he said that he wants to be a Nugget for life. And, I mean, I truly believe him when he says that, rather than some of these other players who you might not trust that are just journeymen. I don't think Jokic is looking for that. I do think that he truly believes that he will be a Nugget for life.
2: And I still think, want to be Nuggets forever.
1: And I think he will be a Nugget for life. So, I mean, I'm not worried about it at all, but it's just, I think him holding off a little bit is going to make Nuggets fans a little nervous, but I do believe that he will sign that extension next year.
0: Yeah, absolutely. I think he will now, since he came out with that statement. But what moves do you think the Nuggets can or should make? And can they make those moves?
1: Yeah, well, the issue for the Nuggets right now is if we do make a move, I mean, if we try and sign Peyton Watson, who wants more than $25 million, more than what we're paying Christian Brown, is that now you're in the spot where you've got to go to the second apron, which then makes it virtually impossible to make trades during the season. And, I mean, you're just handcuffed into not really being able to do anything. So that's one thing where it's like, well, we could get P-Watt, but if something goes wrong in the middle of the season and we have an injury or two, I mean, we literally can't add anybody without, I mean, it's going to be, from what I've heard, if you're in the second apron, it's very difficult to do anything. But, I mean, the LeBron James decision's there. And, I mean, in this case, if he wants to take minimum salary, whatever it is, I think it would be good if we pay him $3 million. I mean, he's going to make the team better. I mean, him and LeBron have the best IQ. LeBron and Jokic have the two best IQ probably in the NBA. So, I mean, it'd be a fun team to watch. He'd make the team better. But it's just, I mean, you're just digging your own grave salary cap-wise at that point.
0: Well, it's going to be very interesting. Hey, we have one more week of baseball, actually, through Sunday until the All-Star game. Was listening a little to MLB yesterday, and the topic of the Rockies actually came up. And their commentators made the statement that there is not any player in the Rocky organization that is not up for trade.
1: Yeah, That's very interesting, because, I mean, I agree with that I can see a lot of these players being traded. Jake McCarthy's actually gotten a lot of attention through the trade conversation. But the issue right now is we don't know where baseball is going to be next year with the whole strike issue. And, I mean, with MLB wanting to put in the salary cap and MLBPA wanting to – obviously they don't want the salary cap. So we don't even know if we're going to have baseball next year. So it's like, well, we don't even know what it's going to look like. I mean, why not trade as much as you can and, I mean, really try to start the rebuild in this process? But, I mean, we've got a great core. If we can surround Cole Kerrig, who is just really skyrocketed off here to start his career. I mean, last night getting that big double to tie it and gave us the lead for a few seconds, but obviously right, it got called back. Man, I have loved everything that I've seen out of him. I think Goodman, he's going to be a great player. I mean, I want to have those guys because that's our future, and I even like Kyle Karros a lot right now. But it's just, it depends what we can get out of them. If we feel like that we're going to get something out of it that helps us and we win the trade, then yeah. But, I mean, in the past, the Rockies are, don't have a good record of doing good in trades. So.
0: No, they don't, other than lately the T.J. Rumfield trade. But what do you think the value, though, of a Hunter Goodman is right now? I'm thinking contenders that would like to add a piece like Hunter Goodman, they're not going to give up a top-line current major league pitcher. But what kind of prospects would it take if the Rockies were to say, you know, we'll at least listen?
1: Yeah, I would definitely say a organization that at least has one or two pitchers in the MLB pipeline, top 75 or top 50. And I think that we're going to need even more than that than just pitchers. I do think we go the prospect route, though, rather than getting a different player, unless it's someone really good. But again, if it's a team that's making the move for Hunter Goodman so they can win now, they're probably not going to give up a top player that they have on their team right now. But, I mean, Hunter Goodman, he's an interesting talent because nobody has catchers that can hit homers constantly. And so I think that is a piece of that really intrigues these top teams, because you really don't see the catcher position being used as a power move, you know, now in baseball. There's just not a lot. I mean, Cal Raleigh has totally dropped off this season. So, home runs, breaking records like Cal Raleigh did last year. Now Hunter Goodman breaking whatever record for most homers before the All-Star breakout of a catcher in the NL. I mean, that's great, but we saw with Cal Raleigh how quickly that can end. So how much do teams really want to go out and get Hunter Goodman? I think it's going to take a lot, but I would rather keep him. But, I mean, he is a very off and on hitter, which could be an issue in the future if he gets on a bad streak.
0: And it wouldn't shock me if the Dodgers would be making a ploy for Kyle Karros and giving up some of their young pitching prospects. It'd take a lot, but I think there's a lot of interesting takes out there, and especially when you are the Colorado Rockies and no one is basically safe, you know, with a no trade clause or anything like that. So it's going to be fun, Bill. Well, speaking, Sammy, of baseball, hey, the Fort Collins Foxes, that collegiate summer baseball team right here in Northern Colorado, play over at City Park in Fort Collins. A great environment. It's a family environment. Go watch the Foxes play. And of course, their level of baseball is very high, and the team includes a lot of Division I and all conference players. Last year, the Foxes were 32-7. They won the league championship, of course, hoping to repeat. But get over there, visit online, take a look for ticket and team information at FortCollinsFoxes.com. We'll be back. We're going to talk a little more softball again when we get back after these messages.
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4: I'm your Daybreak on 2 meteorologist Travis Michaels, keeping an eye on some sunshine, but also some wildfire smoke out there. Air quality alerts in effect until 4. We could still linger some extra smoke through the early overnights, but it should kind of clear into the first part of your Wednesday tomorrow. Temps in the mid-90s today. Little storm chance kind of through the mid to late afternoon, early evening hours. We rinse and repeat with slightly better chances for storms on your Wednesday. Could get more severe on your Wednesday afternoon, so be prepared for that. And then temps back up into the upper 90s with dry conditions for the weekend.
5: 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I'm John Thayer.
6: The Nuggets are preparing for the NBA Summer League in Las Vegas, which gets underway on Thursday. Denver will play on Friday against the Houston Rockets in the Pavilion in Las Vegas. The Rockies rallied yesterday but fell in 11 innings as they lost to the Dodgers in L.A. 8-7, the final score. The Rockies, with the loss, are now 37-55. The Rockies and Dodgers back at Dodger Stadium tonight. Michael Lorenzen will get the start for Colorado. U.S. men's national team was knocked out of the World Cup last night. They were routed by Belgium 4-1, the final score. Belgium advances to the quarterfinals. They'll take on Spain, who beat Portugal earlier in the day 1-0. 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
0: 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Well, speaking of athletes, let's bring in Jalen Yebra, also of the Roosevelt Rough Riders, but playing a lot of summer softball this season as well. Jalen, how are you today?
14: I'm good. How are you?
0: I'm good. Tell us about your summer season. How's it going? Who you're playing for?
14: It's going good. I play for the Colorado Angels breed. We just got done playing in the Sparkler, and that's a pretty good tournament. Next week, I leave for Ogden, Utah.
0: Wow. So, from the Sparkler right to Ogden. Tell us about the games you guys played in the Sparkler, the teams that you played and where they were from.
14: Yeah, lots of great competition. We played teams from, like, Texas. I think we played a team from Oregon, I'm pretty sure.
0: Sure,
14: and, yeah. Teams from all over, for sure.
0: Well, it's amazing, you know. We talked to your teammate, Lexi, and how many teams come in. There's over 1,200 teams over, mm-hmm. 43-some states or 47 states and three different countries. So it's amazing how big this tournament is. How did you play? How did you feel about your game in the Sparkler?
14: Yeah, I did pretty good. Recently, offensively, been struggling a little bit, a couple tournaments, but just trying to, get on base anytime I can, trying to help the team out. Defensively, sorry, what was that?
0: Yeah, go ahead. I'll let you continue.
14: Defensively, I've been doing good, trying to help my pitchers any way I can, trying to stop every ball, make every play. So, yeah, it's going good.
0: Good. What are some of those things, that you work on? I know Coach has you guys doing, hitting workouts in the mornings and things like that. What are one or two of the things, Jalen, that you're concentrating on this summer at the plate?
14: Like just working on like my extension and like working through the ball and like also looking for like the pitch that I know I can hit best and
0: Defensively, tell me, what's your favorite defensive drill?
14: I'd say just normal fungo. I just find it fun, just making every play.
0: Just taking
14: fun.
0: Those ground balls, making those throws.
14: Yep.
0: Yeah, absolutely. So, we talked a little also about the differences in club softball and high school softball. What do you like most about the club you're playing for and about playing during the summer?
14: For club, I really enjoy like traveling, just like going to new places and seeing like new competition, just seeing like how everyone else is playing,
0: And you guys are traveling to Ogden. Have you guys been to any other out-of-state tournaments before the Sparkler?
14: We went to Florida in June.
0: Okay, so you went to Florida in June. Probably a little hot and humid June in Florida, but I'm sure some Florida produces great, softball as well. Talk to us about that tournament and how many teams did you play and how'd it go?
14: Great competition over there. We ended up third place over there.
0: Nice.
14: So that was a great turnout for us. And, it was just a lot of fun. The humidity was not that great, but we for sure had a lot of fun.
0: One thing you don't have to worry about, sweating. You can sweat in Florida. That is for sure. Hey, talk about your summer club team, though. Where are some of the girls on your team? Where did they go to school? And the relationships you've built with your summer club team?
14: Yeah, so I've actually been with this team for, like, I think 4 years now.
0: Okay.
14: So, yeah, pretty good relationships with all of them. Most of them actually are from Roosevelt. We have, like, one incoming freshman from my team, and then two others, maybe one more, hopefully. But
0: okay. So yeah, majority of your team is from Roosevelt. Well, that's fun.
14: Yeah.
0: How easy does that make it as far as then getting right into fall softball? Colorado's only one of eight teams that plays softball in the fall.
14: Mm-hmm.
0: Is that to you guys' advantage, playing throughout the summer, then getting right to your high school team?
14: Yeah, I'd say it is. You know, we've been together for a long time. We know how we play with each other. So, yeah, it just makes it easier.
0: When you get back to school, of course, you have to balance academics and playing softball. What's your favorite subject that you've had so far at Roosevelt High School?
14: I really enjoyed math, honestly.
0: You're a math girl. Good for you.
14: Yeah.
0: And is that something that just comes easy to you, or is it something that just really sparks your interest?
14: I'd say both, kind of. Like, I'm pretty good at it. And, yeah, it's just sometimes I just find it fun for some reason.
0: and Mike is probably back in the studio, like, saying, you know, he's not a math guy. You know, he has a hard time with math. So whenever we hear one of those high school athletes say math's their favorite, you know, Micah cringes a little bit. But we've had some terrific students on the air just like you. So, hey, rest of the summer, you go to Ogden. And then are you done after that, or do you continue playing with your club team more softball?
14: Ogden's is our last tournament, yeah.
0: It is your last tournament, so
14: yeah.
0: You guys will have a little time then, at least not on a daily thing, practicing, you know, from club to Roosevelt. What do you like to do in your spare time? How are you going to spend some of that free time that you haven't had yet this summer?
14: Probably just hanging out with friends, family, you know, just reconnecting with them. And, yeah, just probably more softball. Yeah, just working on my own or something.
0: Now, do you train at Jalen, do you train at any facilities, or is it just at Roosevelt High?
14: No, just at my house or Roosevelt.
0: Sure.
14: Yeah, like Nelson Fields, just somewhere around nearby.
0: There you go. And I'll tell you, you have such a good staff at Roosevelt. You get a lot of good coaching. I know that. But hey, it's been awesome having you on, Jalen. And when do you leave for Ogden?
14: I leave Sunday.
0: Sunday. So have a good trip and finish strong with your teammates. And fun having you on Coach Speak.
14: Thanks for having me.
0: All right. Yes, that is Jalen Yebra, another one of the Rough Riders, and always, you know, fun having different athletes on. And I know Coach Vince Marino, he is really looking forward to his team this fall as well. But hey, let's take our last break, and we'll be ready to come back and wrap up Coach Speak after these messages.

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11: Welcome back as we wrap up Coach Speak for the day. Sammy, Friday, we are going to be, we as in KFKA staff, we're going to be at the Back Nine in Timnath golf simulation. This is a new facility. By chance, have you been out there?
12: No, I haven't made my way out there. I might make my way out there on Friday, though.
11: Well, we're going to need some positive vibes, you know, as we take on a team. I don't know who we're taking on, but, of course, we have the dude down the hall. And if you have not watched the dude down the hall play golf, you know, it's just a different sound when the ball comes off the club head.
12: Good or bad?
11: It's a good, good sound. Okay. No, Dustin's fabulous golfer. Yes, he is one of the guys, and you've played with some probably, that it's a different sound when the ball comes off the club, just like in MLB. You know, when those power hitters, when it comes off the bat, it is a totally different sound. So looking forward to the simulation at Back Nine Timnath and see if I can contribute just a little bit. But, you know, Dustin's going to carry us, no doubt about it.
12: Oh, I'm sure you'll hold your own. What, you just had a good round at Mountain Vista just last week?
11: I had a good round. So let's keep that going a little bit. Going to go out and try to hit some balls today or tomorrow and, you know, keep it going a little bit. But where's the PGA's in Michigan this week?
12: I was wrong. I think it's in Scotland.
11: Oh, it's well, you were close. Okay.
12: Yeah.
11: It's always fun keeping up on that. My favorite time with the PGA is to see, you know, what really, really great golfers are on the verge of missing the cut because it's so competitive.
12: Yeah, I mean, DeChambeau, I mean, he has really fallen off lately in the majors. But, yeah, it's crazy to see what a major can do to a really good golfer.
11: Yeah, exactly. So a lot of fun. Well, speaking of a lot of fun, it's been great today having Lexi Arvey on along with her her teammate, Jalen Yebra, as they continue their softball play during this summer. And, gosh, it will not be that long until we'll be covering a lot of high school softball. Hey, stay tuned for the whole show today. Hey, Brady, he'll have a lot to go over. And then make today your masterpiece. We love you, Northern Colorado.
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14: ABC News, I'm Wayne Cabot.
15: I believe that it's time for him to drop out of the race.
14: New York Mayor Zoran Mamdani, the latest Democrat to bail on Maine progressive Graham Plattner, who is taking time to reflect on a Senate campaign after a former girlfriend accused him of entering her home near blackout drunk and raping her. He denies it. Oil prices are back above $70 a barrel. Stocks are tumbling after Iran fired on more ships today in the Strait of Hormuz. At the NATO summit in Turkey, President Trump criticized NATO members for not supporting his war with Iran, and he said he's dropping sanctions against the host nation, which were put in place when Turkey purchased a Russian missile defense system.
16: We don't want to sanction friends. It's very simple.
14: Bricks have been falling from the former Pfizer building in Manhattan, which is being turned into apartments. Steel beams buckling on the 21st and 22nd floors. The area evacuated. Charlie Kirk's accused assassin Tyler Robinson back in court in Provo, Utah. Pre-trial hearings. This is ABC News.
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25: Bills rush five. Bow in the pocket. Hit as he throws. Throws the ball. Fades. Deep corner. Caught. Touchdown. 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
26: 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Great pass. Layup is up and in. Christian Brown. Monster triple-double for Jokic.
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27: Freeland is set. 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The 2-2 pitch. Swing and a miss. He strikes out the side with the bases loaded.
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27: Turned over. Lekkonen. Near side. 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One-timer. He scores. Nathan McKinnon, 40 goals on the season. His 13th multi-goal game of the year. That's the most in team history.
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27: 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Throws up the middle. And it is caught. What a play on the deflection. He's going to take it to the house.
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30: Man, we got a lot of news today. Pretty good news from Nikola Jokic. We'll play the clip. You won't understand it, but we'll translate for you. Sean Payton. Weird story from Seth Wickersham outlining his days spent with Sean Payton and the Broncos before the AFC Championship. Spencer Smith going to join us. Man, I like this Rockies team. I know they lost last night, but I saw a lot of good things in that one. And Team USA, rough go. Are you done watching the World Cup now that Team USA's out of it. Busy program. Pac-12 made an interesting decision, too. Where will we start? We'll find out. The whole show starts right now.

0: I'm still into it. I'm still into the World Cup. I'm gonna see this thing through. It was a really bad effort last night from Team USA, and it doesn't get much worse when you had the ugly mistake by the goalkeeper, Matt Freese. Freese? I will say I won't miss trying to figure out all these names. That will be fun for me. But he just kind of misses. You know, he's trying to clear the ball out of the box there, and he's got a player surrounding him. Goes to kick. It looks like he kind of hesitated and digs his toes into the ground and turns it over. And that's when Belgium went up. What was that? 3-1 at that time. So rough way to finish. I find it odd, Michael, in World Cup events or Olympic events when you say there's a lot to build off of here. You know, I keep seeing, I was watching post-game and this morning even just thoughts on Team USA. There's a lot to build off. It's 4 years later. How do you build off of something 4 years later? It's just, I guess, making the sport better in America. Players are, you know, becoming better, and by the time you do this again, you'll have a better team overall. I don't know how they assess that, but Team USA's out, and that's a wrap on their World Cup journey. 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Michael, the good? You have that clip from Nikola Jokic? You want to play it? See if anybody knows what he's saying? Let's go for it.
1: Но само ще едно питање везано за NBA free agency. 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
0: Okay, okay. I'll decipher, because Michael, I'm guessing you don't speak Serbian. You're not fluent in Serbian.
3: I speak Bosnian Herzegovina,
0: so you can't,
3: but I don't
0: speak. You don't speak, okay. Well, translation? My idea, from Nikola Jokic, my idea and desire is to stay in Denver. I'll probably sign next year. My desire is to play the rest of my life, rest of my career, in Denver. Are we done? We're probably done with that then, right? We take him at his word. Every time when he's actually asked about it, he says, I want to be with Denver for the rest of my career. Now, it turns out maybe it... Could it still be a leverage point for Joker? I don't know. I don't think so. It was weird that it was floated out there the way it was, but moving on. Joker's not going anywhere. And we continue with the LeBron James watch. And you know he absolutely loves this. And you know I'm absolutely out on the LeBron James thing. The bad for me, reading some of this Sean Payton story from Seth Wickersham. Sean Payton he pushed Denver ownership for a wacky, out-of-the-box idea. According to Adam Schefter, following up on Seth Wickersham's post, here's what Schefter said. When Bill Belichick and the Patriots divorced in 2024, Sean Payton considered presenting Broncos owner Greg Penner a proposal for the ages. Hire Belichick as head coach until he reached 15 wins. Enough to break Don Shula's career record of 347. Payton would temporarily step down to be the assistant head coach and run the offense, then move back after Belichick became the all-time leader. In the end, it was too complicated and maybe too fanciful. Fanciful. That's an odd one. And then the ugly. The ugly's not, I guess it's Team USA, but hey, whatever. I'm not like die hard Team USA. Oh, they got to win. They should have won. No, it was a bad game. Bad game, and you get one shot at it. So the ugly actually is reading this story from Seth Wickersham. Sean Payton seems like a really, and I'm saying it's kind of ugly, but he wins football games. I wonder if there's a lot of people that are lining up to want to work with Sean Payton. This is, Mike, I'll send you the link if you're interested in reading this. This is going to take you some time. It's a very long story. But it's kind of ugly in many ways. Sean Payton was pissed off after the Bills game. The Broncos won that game. You know why he was pissed? One of the main reasons? Do you know the name Jordan Jackson, Michael? Do you know that name? Does it ring a bell? Don't feel ashamed if you don't know it. Doesn't make you any less of a Broncos fan.
3: Was he the sixth Jackson?
0: He was he's a lineman on the practice squad that Sean Payton really wanted to have played in the game against the Bills. And they suited him up, but he didn't see a snap in the game. So as Wickersham writes, day two, so day one, before as they're preparing for the AFC Championship, Joe Vitt, a defensive assistant and one of Peyton's oldest and best friends, stopped by Peyton's office. He wanted to thank Peyton for the opportunity before them to be in the playoffs, to live with the intensity and energy of every minute, not knowing if the play at hand will end up being the play that decides the game and season that defines a legacy. Peyton wasn't feeling sentimental. He interrupted Joe Vitt and ripped into him about not playing Jordan Jackson. Vitt kind of waved it off, gave it a second try, tried to thank him again for helping this staff get to this opportunity. Sean Payton yelled, "You're welcome," and Vitt left. Just a lot of those little interesting nuggets in this story about Sean Payton. I'll tell you this, he's an interesting creature, Michael. He believes that in meeting rooms, you keep the temperature to 68 degrees because he read somewhere that that's the optimal time for, or temperature for paying attention to what's going on in the meeting. We've already talked about the fact that he doesn't want players to wear sleeves, like sleeves, not like what Riley Moss wears, but those slick sleeves that people wear under their pads, because it leads to fumbles. And so he phoned a friend, called Jerry Rice, left him a voicemail, asked if he could get something back from Jerry Rice, backing him up on the whole don't wear sleeves thing. Jerry Rice did leave some kind of message saying, "Yeah, don't do it. I fumbled a few times in my career, and every time it was when I had sleeves on." So there's no question that Sean Payton is a legend of the game. He has pull. But he would be tough to work with, man. He got after Vance Joseph, snapping into everybody. Zero snaps. Again, talking about this Jordan Jackson. Zero snaps. Blanking criminal. The kid sits on the sideline. Nobody says anything. Did we stop the run? We didn't do that. We got our butts kicked in the first half. Defensive coordinator Vance Joseph tried to interject, giving explanations, and Payton cut him off. Payton said, "I love the turnovers. Outside of the turnovers, we were worse than the worst defensive team this year in the NFL. I'll do the numbers if you want. We had, how many times do we have too many men? 12 on the field? Why is that a problem?" Joseph says, "Should not. Should not be a problem." Sean Payton said, "It's been all year that they've had those issues." Vance Joseph says, "It won't be." He's probably not a pleasant guy to work for, Michael. I would imagine so. You remember when he had Russell Wilson in that first year and they got a pretty significant win? And Sean talked about it and he didn't look happy at all up there. Said, "I just drove around. I was supposed to meet with the family for, a Chinese meal or something. And instead of parking in the parking lot, I just drove around thinking, why can't I be happy? Why can't I be happy?" He's unsettled. He's never satisfied. And maybe that's who you want as your head coach of the Broncos. You just might not want to maybe go golfing with him.
3: Yeah, I feel like he's an old school coach. Old school coaches are a lot like this. I just looked up the temperature thing.
0: Yeah.
3: See, and there is something to that 68 degrees.
0: I don't deny it. I don't deny it. You pay more attention when you're cold. When you're hot, you get sleepy. What do you make? So you say old school coach. Isn't that a really new school thought to say, hey, why not let Bill Belichick coach and win 15 games while I be his assistant? Then what happens? What was the plan afterward? Belichick gets win 15 and just goes. See you later. And then Sean Payton climbs up to be the real head coach of this team. That's wild to me.
3: I mean, I feel like he's not only old school, but he's got a bit of eccentricity in him, and also a bit of admiration. For one of the greatest coaches of all time.
0: Yeah,
3: but

0: add into some sort of life is very odd to me. Not alarming. Just now I'm left wondering, what would that have looked like? What if Bill Belichick didn't want to give it up? What if they went 15-0? And then Belichick's like, I guess I'm out. That was it. I got my 15. Sean, take over. Here's the keys, man.
1: I think he was probably assuming they would be unsuccessful.
0: What it actually tells me, though, I'm reading a lot of this from the Wickersham report, that I'm taking a lot away from it, that he was maybe not the, he's not the most pleasant guy to work for. However, doesn't have a problem swallowing his pride a little bit, saying, you know what, it's my show, I'm the head coach, but to do Bill Belichick a solid, a guy that I admire, I would gladly step aside so that he could get 15 wins, as wacky and as unorthodox and probably unrealistic as that is, there is a part of it that I read and go, wow, hats off to Sean Payton for being willing to do that. And it kind of goes into this whole Davis Webb thing. Him taking ownership of the fact that he's maybe just not good enough right now to be head coach and end-all, be-all play caller. I don't know if he would admit that. I don't even know if that was his decision. But the fact that the optics tell us that Sean Payton is taking a step back and allowing someone to come in and run the offense, it actually, there's part of that says, wow, he can be difficult. He can be tough. Seems like he was obsessed with the idea of this Jordan Jackson playing and couldn't let it go. But there's also times where he's willing to take somewhat of a backseat. And I think that's kind of admirable. Now, I haven't read this whole thing yet. It's lengthy. It is lengthy, Michael. But it does
1: give
0: you
1: War and Peace lengthy, or just a regular children's book lengthy?
0: Let me show you. I'm scrolling down. Look at that. It's still going. It's still going. It's still going. It's still going.
1: All right, I'm
0: going
1: to get to the first
0: picture. Keeps
1: going. And
0: that's
1: all I'm going to read.
0: It's still going as you're talking. It's still going. I'm scrolling. It's going. It's going. Still going.
1: Yeah, this is very Energizer Bunny-like.
0: I'm not even halfway there yet, Mike. I'm not even still going. Still going. Scrolling.
1: Now you're halfway.
0: I'm halfway scrolling.
1: You're not scrolling slowly either.
0: I'm scrolling fastly.
1: You're scrolling at a decent pace.
0: Yeah. Look at that. Still going. I'm still scrolling. Still scrolling.
1: Did he write everything word for word?
0: It's Wickersham, not Payton. But yeah, I mean, he outlined everything. Still scrolling. Still scrolling. Finally. Still scrolling. Still scrolling, Mike. And I'm still scrolling, believe it or not. And then the final words, he wants ice cream. Don't know how we got there, but will you read that?
1: I just read three books while you were scrolling. That is ridiculous.
0: Is
1: that
0: it too
1: a very
0: much?
1: Long article.
0: Is it too much? Is that too much?
1: It's a little too much.
0: I mean, I'm fascinated by sports stories and insight, but this is basically, this is outlining the week before the AFC Championship.
1: So if he's going to be this, I just want to know how detailed he's going to be. Is he saying, like, Sean Payton wants to go install number two when he poops?
0: It's
1: going to be that in
0: depth.
1: Yes,
0: it's about his diet, about him drinking 4 million Cokes a day. I don't know how many exactly, but it's just a lot of interesting information, but a lot of stuff that I'm not sure. I mean, like, here's one. Music blares in the auditorium. People tend to sit in the same seats each day, divided not by offense and defense, but by position. Payton winds his way down the aisle until he's at the front of the room. The music cuts off. He speaks without a mic. Morning. Morning, the team replies. Congratulations, you're in the final four, he says. I don't know. I don't know that I need all of this. I'm not sure I need all of it. But I appreciate him doing it because I'm guessing anybody, depending on who you are, you will take something from this story, and it will mean something to you.
1: Like, Sean Payton is a little wacky.
0: A little wacky, Mike.
1: I think the guy who wrote this is also a little wacky. Like, you can't just go, I mean, I read books in school that were shorter than that.

0: Oh yeah, it's really long.
1: Yeah, maybe I'll find an app that reads it for me.
0: Yeah. Yeah, so very, very fascinating story there. But I thought the Belichick thing, that was the biggest takeaway, that he proposed this kind of unorthodox way of trying to help out Bill Belichick to get 15 wins. How does that, again, how would that even work? They announced that Sean Payton is the head coach, and then he gets Belichick in, and then it's announced Bill Belichick will be the head coach of the Broncos until he wins 15 games. It's very odd. Very odd.
1: Again, I just feel like he's saying, I want my friend Bill Belichick to get all the, you know, to get the record, but I don't think he's going to get it in 1 year or 2 years.
0: No,
1: I think he's going to get it in three or four years.
0: Two or three.
1: And then he's going to be fired.
0: How many wins did Sean Payton get in his first year? How many did they get with Russ?
1: Not enough. It was six or seven. You did the 6-7 thing this time.
0: You were doing it to me all day yesterday.
1: I was.
0: So I had to get you back.
1: Well, the guest kept saying, Mark Johnson kept saying, you're out of 6-7, blah, blah.
0: They won 8 games his first year. And then they won, was it 10? So if you just go by that, I would say probably 2 to 3 years it would take. But, like, whose team is it? Like that would you're right. It would be like 2 to 3 years. You'd be sacrificing 2 to 3 years at minimum to try to get Bill Belichick. And then what happens if it ends? You know, what if it's bad? What if it ends poorly? You got to fire. Sean Payton has to fire the head coach as the OC. He fires the head coach.
1: No, he goes to the owners. The owners say, "Okay, yeah, that's a good idea." And then once they get to 15 wins. Like, maybe there was an agreement in there that he'd be like, okay, after my 15th win, I will step down or something.
0: Mm, yeah, odd. So that was my big takeaway. And then Jordan Jackson, like, very upset that Jordan Jackson did not play against the Bills. And I'm looking right now on the depth chart. He is listed as third behind Malcolm Roach at left D end, and Tyler Onyedem. So Jordan Jackson is still listed, probably still a practice squad player at this stage. Why the fascination with Sean Payton to this extent? Is Sean Payton like that interesting? I mean, they made a movie about him. They, you know, Kevin James starred as Sean Payton in the movie where when he was suspended for a year after Bounty Gate. And it outlined his year of coaching high school football for a year. He's kind of a sneaky celebrity, I suppose. I've never really thought of him as such, but to spend this much time on Sean Payton, where does he rank in your mind of the most interesting coaches in the NFL? Is he a top 10 most interesting coaches?
1: Interesting in personal life, or like, because I only see him in interviews and on the sidelines. So I don't know really anything about his personal life.
0: I don't know that this is a lot to his personal life. I think it's a lot of his preparation and just how the meetings went. And credit to Sean for giving Sean Wickersham like that kind of like that's a reporter, a radio guy, a TV guy. That's a sports journalism person. That's their dream. To sit in on that stuff and to document that?
1: And whose
0: idea was it?
1: I feel like this article would have been fine coming out in February.
0: Oh, no. Now's the time to have it come out. It's boring time.
1: I know, but like how much time did he spend on it?
0: A lot of time.
1: He wrote like a...
0: What do you think his notes look like? He's noting everything. I'm a bad note taker. So he'd have to be writing quickly. What do you call that form of writing when it's shorthand? Is that what it is? Where you know what you're writing, but not a lot of people, if they were to read it, would really understand what your shorthand means?
1: I have no idea.
0: And you're not a note taker then, Mike.
1: I was a meticulous note taker. Like I would write down word for word because I was not good at listening.
0: What is the most extensive thing you've taken notes on? Probably in one of our meetings, right?
1: It was probably everything in school.
0: Oh, okay.
1: Everything in school I would write down as much like verbatim as I possibly could.
0: Because
1: I knew I wouldn't remember it as soon as I left the classroom.
0: I was hoping you'd say in one of our meetings, but I always forget you don't bring a notebook in. And when you do, you just leave it in my office. It's still there, I think. First Advantage text line 888-530-0043. Well, are you happy now, Mike? Team USA's done, so the hype around the World Cup will slowly die out in the United States of America, even though these games are in America. But it's probably going to die down a little bit now, Mike. So are you happy?
1: Yes.
0: Get your wish?
1: I mean, I wanted USA to win that farting contest, but
0: stop.
1: I don't care about soccer at all.
0: Yeah, but, you know, yesterday you said something that pissed me off, and I thought about it again. Like, why
1: again?
0: Can't you just allow me to not like it and that be not a problem for you? It wouldn't be a problem. You don't just say I don't like soccer. You make fun of it, and you make fun of people that don't like soccer or that do like soccer. So it's not – you don't just exist. So, you're saying, like, why not just let me hate my thing and stop bugging me about it? It's because you're over the top mean about it. That's why. That's why
1: yeah,
0: we give you a hard
1: that's
0: time.
1: That's the joke. I'm over the top mean about it.
0: Mm-hmm.
1: Is it so over the top that it's actually mean, or is it so over the top that
0: it's annoying?
1: An obvious joke.
0: It's so over the top that it's annoying. No, it's not an obvious joke. You literally, with all the hate you can muster up underneath that Bronco Hawaiian shirt, you hate soccer, and you let it be known to the world.
1: Soccer's pretty high up there in my list of things that I hate.
0: What if I agreed to watch that one full season of Star Trek and then talk to you about it? Would you watch one game, one full game of soccer?
1: Yeah, but I know exactly what you would say.
0: What?
1: You'd say, oh, I don't like it. It's not very good. Blah, blah, blah.
0: How do you know that? Maybe I turn out to love it.
1: You refuse to like it.
0: No.
1: You saw four episodes.
0: Maybe I'd turn out.
1: I know one of them is good. It was a very good episode. You just didn't like it.
0: I don't think
1: science fiction is your thing.
0: I had to watch four episodes in college in some kind of drama class thing I was in or something. I don't know. TV maybe.
1: And one of those was actually really, really good episode. Very deep about.
0: Mm-hmm.
1: It applies today. Mm-hmm. with artificial intelligence.
0: No.
1: Really that dumb. That episode, which took place in the 80s.
0: Yeah, bad.
1: It was like 1987.
0: Really bad.
1: It's still relevant to today.
0: Nobody cares. It was not good.
1: It was great.
0: If a professor has to use it as a teaching thing in college, it's not good. I mean, it's boring. That's what it means. It's boring, Mike.
1: Yeah, see, I knew exactly you'd say something like that.
0: Yeah,
1: so I'm not going to force you to watch something.
0: Thank you.
1: That you don't like.
0: Okay.
1: You're not interested in it, then you're not interested. That's
0: mm-hmm.
1: fine.
0: Yeah, that's fine. I am curious, though, like this story with Sean Payton. It is fascinating. And I want to get to more of that later on. Joker's comments from yesterday, the latest on the LeBron James watch. And that's part of what annoys me. And yeah, I have to participate. Hooligans, don't say, well, then why are you participating in this if you can't stand it? Because it's news. It's the Nuggets. There's a potential big-name free agent out there that could sign with the Nuggets. That's a realistic story. So, unfortunately, we have to talk about it. I can't just ignore it. It's a story that's going on. So, who knows? We'll see what happens with this. We'll talk about that. The Pac-12 made an interesting decision to not do a media days. They're the only group of five, or whatever they are. No, not group of five, just FBS schools. To not have a media day. What does that mean for the Pac-12? 31 minutes after the hour. Let's take a quick break. It's the whole show just getting started here on a Tuesday. Keep it here. It's Northern Colorado's Voice, 103.1 at 1310 KFKX.

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0: You want to let that breathe, huh, Mike? You like that version.
1: Well, I didn't want to cut it in half.
0: That's a good version.
1: It's all right.
0: That's Jack Black, man. You were not into, you didn't like Britney Spears back in the day?
1: No, I did not.
0: Really?
1: Yeah, my group of friends and I would make fun of 98 Degrees and
0: Backstreet Boys. But that's Britney Spears. It's different than 98 Degrees and Backstreet Boys, man.
1: It's all like pop music.
0: I wasn't really talking about the music.
1: None of us cared for pop
0: music.
1: Fort
0: Collins Foxes, a collegiate summer baseball team. 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Retro nights, mascot nights. Kids get to broadcast, do PA. All of that cool stuff with the Fort Collins Foxes. Check them out online for schedule and ticket information. It's the last month of the season. So if you want to go check out the Foxes, this is the month to do it. 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And this is the time. You know, basically from now until Broncos training camp, it's the Rockies. Or if you're into the World Cup. I will say, Rockies last night, Mike, they lose in extra innings 8-7 to the Dodgers. They were down 6-2. Was it 6-2? 6-2 when I stopped watching. It's like, I gotta go to bed. I had a meeting this morning. Shout out to my guy, Sean, at Bank of Colorado. Always love catching up with him. So I had to, you know, prepare for that. And I don't want to stay up until midnight watching this thing. So I decided to shut it down. I think I have a spidey sense, Mike. I do. Because I'm asleep. And I randomly wake up around, I don't know, close to 11, because I go to bed early. I try to go to bed 8:45, 9 o'clock, because I get up at 4. But my spidey senses were tingling, and I wake up, I go, oh, I wonder if the Rockies are made that interesting. I lean over, grab my phone, go to my DirecTV app, pop it on, and it was 6-2. It was 6-4 when I tuned in, and it was the top of the ninth. And sure enough, the Rockies score 3 runs to tie the game and send this to extra innings. We had 1 run each in the 10th, and then the Rockies couldn't do anything in the 11th. The Dodgers win thanks to, Dalton Rushing. Dalton Rushing is the guy that was talking crap about the Rockies when they did win a series against them. Or when they beat them once or whatever, earlier in the season, saying they were stealing stuff. They knew the pitches and all that. Well, then Cole Kerrig and Dalton Rushing get into it. I think that was in the 10th when Cole Kerrig slides in and basically plows through Dalton Rushing. Rushing's pissed about it. Cole Kerrig, the rookie, kind of turns, talking out the side of his mouth and says, then get out of the way. I love that, man. I do love that man. I'm becoming like a diehard Cole Kerrig fan. Every time he's up to plate, I have more confidence in him almost as much as I do anybody else on this team. Almost as much as I do Hunter Goodman, TJ Rumfield, another rookie. You know, Johnston's been excellent. Obviously, Moniak's has been excellent. But when Cole Kerrig steps up to the plate, I almost just assume something's going to happen. He had 3 hits last night, 2 runs batted in. The guy has some grit, and he's bringing attitude to this Rockies team. There's an edge here, and I maintain this. Aside from guys that haven't really been a part of this, Brenton Doyle. So, like, keep that in mind. When I say I don't want the Rockies to do anything at the trade deadline, I'm not talking about the guys that haven't been a part of it. So if the Rockies think they can get something for Brenton Doyle, go for it. Because they've got an overloaded outfield, a crowded outfield. But when we're talking about the dudes that are a part of this turnaround, and we're talking about them after a loss, I'm good with moving on from those guys. But the even Castro, Kyle Karros, Julian, Goodman, Rumfield, Cole Kerrig, Freeman, Jake McCarthy's a stud, man. Johnston, Moniak. I don't want to move on from those guys. There's guys on this roster that I'd be all right with if they decide to move on, but not the core of what I'm seeing. And the core is like almost everybody that's in that starting role. And there's just something about this group right now, something about this chip on their shoulders they're playing with, and it makes for a fun time to watch this turnaround. Now, they're 37-55. I get it. That's not good. But you'd be lying to yourself if you didn't think that they were on to something here. In 37 wins, Mike, do you have any guesses when they got their 37th win last year?
1: August 30th.
0: Pretty close. August 20th. 10 days off. They didn't get to 37. They were 37-90 at that when it got to their 37th win. They'd already lost 90 games.
1: So they are a month and a half of where they were last year.
0: Yeah. And that's growth. Now, I don't know what's going to happen in the rest of this Dodgers series. I felt like that was maybe the chance to get one of them. But I would say the first half of this season, there's only, six games to go until the All-Star break. I think you have to be somewhat pleased with this team in their, as they coined the phrase, in their climb. And that's what they're calling it, right? The climb. I think the climb has been good so far.
1: Or the anti-fall.
0: Call it whatever you want. But I'm enjoying this team.
1: If you look at the Rockies, how they've played in their series, they last few series have been taking at least one. And it's not on always the first game or the middle game. It's different games.
0: Yeah.
1: So they could take something from the Dodgers. If you take a look at the average, they are now winning more than 40%. Well, about 40% of their games.
0: Mm-hmm.
1: I said earlier in the season they need to win 33% of their games. So they are not only like taking one out of, three games in a series, sometimes they're taking two.
0: You're not
1: sometimes
0: wrong.
1: Sometimes they go 2-2 in those four-game series.
0: I think the last time they didn't get a win in a series was the Milwaukee series back on June 5th through the 7th. Because they won the series against Chicago. They got one against the A's. Got one against Chicago again. Won the series against Pittsburgh. Won the series against Boston. Got one against Minnesota, tied the four-game series against Miami, and then recently beat San Francisco in a series. So you're right. They haven't been swept in a series since early June. So almost all June where they're at least getting a win a series.
1: Yeah,
0: that's pretty exciting.
1: You won one out of three in baseball. That's, math is hard. It's more than 60%.
0: I mean, I'm looking at what they did in the span of June through where we are now. I mean, look at this. If you just basically put those dates next to each other, June 6th, swept by the Mets. Got one against the Giants, got one against the Braves, did win the Washington series, swept by the Dodgers, swept by Boston. So, I mean, yeah, just a lot more sweeps. You're finding way, and not even just getting one in the series, you're winning some series too, or tying certain series. So
1: I thought they swept the Red Sox.
0: Well, this year?
1: Yeah, this year, didn't they?
0: I thought they just won the series. Did they sweep that?
1: They may have just won the series, but I know that
0: they won the series. They did lose the second game 5-2. Sullivan was pitching. So
1: but still 5-2 isn't 21-0.
0: No. It's a much better team. 44 minutes after the hour, Michael. Let's jump out real quick and get the latest on the local Sports Flash.
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3: The Rockies rallied yesterday but fell in 11 innings as they lost to the Dodgers in L.A. 8-7, the final score. The Rockies, with the loss, are now 37-55. The Rockies and Dodgers back at Dodger Stadium tonight. Michael Lorenzen will get the start for Colorado. U.S. men's national team was knocked out of the World Cup last night. They were routed by Belgium 4-1, the final score. Belgium advances to the quarterfinals. They'll take on Spain, who beat Portugal earlier in the day 1-0. The Nuggets are preparing for the NBA Summer League in Las Vegas, which gets underway on Thursday. Denver will play on Friday against the Houston Rockets. in the Pavilion in Las Vegas. 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

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Man, this game I'm watching, I got it on right now. It's the Egypt and Argentina game. And Egypt was up 2-0. Sorry, can't say 0. 2-0 with, like, I don't know, 83 minutes into this thing. And now it's tied. Now it's tied. So, yeah, it could be pretty fun. Messi just scored. Wild. Wild situation. Coming up in the second hour of the show, we got top stories of the day. Big NBA news. Contracts are flying. Re-signs are flying. Good players are retiring. But what we all want to know, what is LeBron James going to do? The Nuggets apparently still believe they are squarely, you know, certainly in the mix to get LeBron. However, they admit they haven't heard a word from him. Nothing to really indicate that they would be one of the teams, or if not the team, that LeBron would choose. Do you want LeBron James as a Denver Nugget? 10 minutes until the 12 o'clock hour. Stick with us here on the whole show. Plenty to go. More on Nikola Jokic's comments and what that means for the future for Joker, and what kind of money is he waiting for, you know, to sign next year. What would that look like for the Joker? Spencer Smith will join us from DNVR Rockies as well. All of that coming up here on Northern Colorado's Voice, 103.1 and 1310 KFKA.

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7: Colorado weather can be a fickle mistress. One moment it's raining, the next moment the sun's out. Oh look, there's a snowstorm. And now the sun's back out to melt it all away. 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
9: 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Coming up next, top stories of the day. And look at that, Argentina just scored like 3 goals in 10 minutes. I mean, it's just, you know, when you say they don't score a lot, sometimes the last 10 minutes are absolute fireworks, and this game's not necessarily over. Egypt could try to tie this thing and get it into the, what do they do, 2 15-minute rounds or whatever, matches of overtime. But it looks like Argentina might hang on. We'll see. All right, coming up, top stories of the day. It's the whole show on Northern Colorado's Voice, 103.1 and 1310 KFKA.

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6: ABC News, I'm Wayne Cabot. Senator Bernie Sanders now says he just spoke with Maine Senate candidate Graham Plattner about the best path forward in light of what he called very serious allegations, allegations that Plattner raped a former girlfriend. Sanders recommended that Plattner step aside. Also today, Zoran Mamdani called for Plattner to drop out. The New York mayor now on the scene of a situation, falling bricks at the former Pfizer building, which is being turned into apartments, support beams in the 21st and 22nd floors buckling, causing upper floors to start caving under the stress.
7: This is an existing 37-story building with active permits to convert it from a commercial office building to a residential building.
6: Evacuations underway now on Manhattan's east side, including in a Hampton Inn. More ships coming under fire today in the Strait of Hormuz. At least three hit by missiles. And right now, oil is up about 3%. This is ABC News.
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1: I don't know if this is the kind of hard-hitting news you're used to.
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1: What do you mean, silly? 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
4: Top stories of the day. Kyle Lowry delivered his final promise as a player. He said he would re-sign with the Toronto Raptors so he could retire as a member of that franchise. And today, he made it happen. One of 12 players in NBA history to play 20 seasons in the league. Can you believe that Kyle Lowry has already played 20 seasons in this league? He announced on social media that he's signing with the Raptors and will retire, ending his career with the team that he helped lead to the 2019 NBA championship and in the city that he considers home. Kyle Lowry, 20 years. Does not seem like that, but I'm getting older, Mike. Donovan Mitchell. Big four-year deal with the Cleveland Cavs. Signed a four-year, $273 million maximum contract extension that includes a player option for the 2030-31 season and a full trade kicker. Wow. He could have waited until next summer for an additional season worth an extra $80 million, kind of like Joker's deal. On his deal, but that would have been 5 years, $353 million, according to ESPN's Bobby Marks. He instead committed on a long-term extension on the first day he was eligible for a new contract to stamp his pledge to Cleveland. He was entering the last guaranteed season of his contract ahead of a 2027 player option. It now gets replaced by the new deal. Mitchell, 29 years old, says he loves Cleveland and has loved that organization ever since he got traded there from the Utah Jazz. So pretty cool there. More basketball news. New York Knicks star Jalen Brunson. He underwent surgery on his left wrist Tuesday. He's expected to return to basketball activities later this summer. He played through the left wrist injury during the Knicks championship run, sources told ESPN. So much of the NBA playoffs, the NHL playoffs, probably the NFL playoffs too, is just surviving. Nobody's going to be healthy once they get to the end of this thing. And you saw that with the Nuggets last year when they tried to make that final push with, you know, Michael Porter Jr. still on this team. Guys are playing with bum shoulders and bum legs and bum hands. But they push through if they feel like it's within sight. And Jalen Brunson certainly is in that spot. We talked about it today or earlier, but Nikola Jokic did affirm that he is going to be re-signing with the Nuggets. He says, my idea and desire is to stay in Denver. I'll probably sign next year. My desire is to play the rest of my life in Denver. I think what he meant is the rest of my career. In Denver, the Nuggets were aware that Joker planned to address his contract situation, and they do understand Jokic's delayed timeline to be financially motivated, a team source told ESPN. Joker is under contract for two seasons. The last year is a player option. He's been eligible since June 14th to negotiate a four-year, $278 million max extension, but by waiting until 2027, Jokic is eligible to sign a five-year, $359 million deal as a free agent. I just still scares me to be a free agent because, Mike, there will be the act of next year at the end of the season or in the offseason, Joker will have to decline his player option, and there will be a small window of time where he is not a Denver Nugget. Now, this is very common, especially in the NBA. They decline the player option. A day or two later, maybe even less than that, they re-sign as a free agent to that contract, as we said, a five-year, $359 million. Doesn't it make sense, though? I mean, Mike, would you rather have a four-year, $278 million max extension or a five-year, $359.5 million contract as a free agent?
5: Either way, I'd rather remain in Denver. If I like that and that's my home, I'd rather live there.
4: I think that's his idea too, but Michael, he's looking at it. He even said it. He's like, it's a business. You know, I'm looking at the numbers and the dollars and cents. If I wait one more year, I get to sign a longer term deal for even more money that probably will take him to the end of his career. This probably will be his final contract, which is hard to say, hard to believe. We're talking about Kyle Lowry playing 20 years. Joker's going to come up on his, what would this be, his third contract with the Nuggets? That contract would be the largest in NBA history and would see his career on-court earnings reach $724 million. Man, it's the second consecutive offseason in which Joker, he was eligible to sign an extension. He was eligible in the 2025 offseason to sign a three-year $200 million extension. But this is what we thought last year. I wasn't aware last year that if he waited another year, it would then kick into the five-year $359. So that one missed me last year. I thought for sure he would sign this year to pick up that extra $80 million. But now you've got an extra year on top of that, almost another $80 million to add to the mix. So it doesn't sound like, based on the most recent direct quotes from Joker, that he is holding Josh Kroenke's feet to the fire or anything like that. Is there a chance that he's still trying to put a little fear, a little doubt? Not when you break down the financials of it. It appears to be strictly a money/business-driven decision to hold off on signing. Now, the great risk with not signing, Michael, because why did Donovan Mitchell sign? He could have waited another year and got more money. You gotta really trust your body, because if you go out and you get hurt, and you get badly hurt, there's doubt. Now, I think Joker's at the point where he could break his leg. He could have a really bad ACL tear, knock on wood, and the Nuggets would still sign him to the five-year deal. But there still is a little bit of risk involved by holding off. Meanwhile, the Nuggets have been pretty quiet. They have not reached any agreement. We don't have any more news on the Peyton Watson stuff. Spencer Jones is still a restricted free agent. They did re-sign Tyus Jones, who they picked up late in the season. They picked up Marvin Bagley III. They lost Tim Hardaway Jr. So those are the big moves so far. None of them big moves, really. And the longer this goes with Peyton Watson, the more I'm starting to believe that maybe the Nuggets are going to have to settle for a sign-and-trade. And, you know, threaten whoever that team is that wants to give him $30 million, because they're not going to pay $30 million for Peyton Watson. I cannot believe that they would, but I suppose it's a possibility. But more or less, I think a team like the Clippers wants to sign him for $30 million, and Denver's going to have to threaten, no, we're going to match that to keep him, or we'll sign him and then trade him to you, but we want a first-round pick. We want to start accruing more picks. So I could see that happening. That would be a significant loss for Denver when it did seem as though Peyton Watson was going to be priority number one. But that's shifted a little bit, hasn't it? Because if you're going to bring LeBron James in for a year, if he's realistically going to come to Denver, I think it's a hard sell to tell your fan base all that. You know, you're going to be close to that second apron, doing luxury taxes, paying all that, and you've got Peyton Watson and Christian Brown coming off the bench? That's what? What is Brown? $23 million? And if Watson is actually at $28 million, you're looking at, you know, $40-plus million dollars. No, almost $50-plus million dollars that's on the bench. That's insane to me. The thing that's fascinating with the Nuggets is they either have monster contracts or really minimal contracts. You know, they've got four guys right now that are making big-time bank. You know, you've got Joker's obviously high up there. Joker's at 59. Jamal's at 50. Aaron Gordon's at 33. Cameron Johnson's at 23. And Christian Brown's at 21. So you do have all five of your starters making $20-plus million. But you, and then you look at the other contracts, and they're kind of, you know, Zeke Nagy, as much as we want to complain, it's really not that much. It's just a lot for a guy that doesn't play. $7.4 million for a dude that never really plays. And then, you know, you have team options on Daron Holmes and Julian Strother, $3 million, $4 million. Jalen Pickett, who's going to be done. If they would have kept him, that would have been $2.4 million. They have some work to do. If they're putting all their eggs in the LeBron James basket, that is a silly move. I heard, you know, DeMar DeRozan's name come up, that they could look at, that they would be interested in him. He was waived by the Kings. He hits free agency. He had a partial guarantee on his contract for next season, but he and Sacramento worked on his release to allow him to find a new home. Multiple contenders are expected to have interest in the guard. Eventually, and if they strike out with LeBron, so if the Nuggets aren't going to be one of LeBron's teams, which is why I wish LeBron would kind of let some of these teams know what's going on, because if Denver's not the team, do they need to, again, a report I read yesterday, shared and reposted by Brendan Vogt of DNVR Nuggets, so I trust his. If he's retweeting it, there's legitimacy there that the Nuggets might be interested in DeMar DeRozan, but not if they're going to bring in LeBron James. 17 minutes after the hour. Let's talk, switch gears and talk Colorado Rockies. They bring in LeBron James. 17 minutes after the hour. Let's talk, switch gears and talk Colorado Rockies. They lose to the Dodgers last night, but

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6: Colorado weather can be a fickle mistress. One moment it's raining, the next moment the sun's out. Oh, look, there's a snowstorm. And now the sun's back out to melt it all away. Avoid the surprises and hear all about the weather with me, meteorologist Cody Wilson of Denver and Front Range Weather. 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
8: Spencer, how much did Michael Kirkpatrick pay you to record that last little insult there about him being my co-host? How much did he offer you, man? Because I'll triple it. I'll triple it.
9: That was a Shohei Ohtani level deal. I'm going to be getting paid until 2070.
8: He spent his life savings on that. And you know what he'll say? Well worth it, man.
2: Well worth it.
8: Yes, well worth it. Spencer Smith joining us, DNVR Rockies. Spencer, why do I feel like that was almost a win last night? Like, not almost a win. I felt like it was a win. Just the way this game played out, the grittiness, this feels like this is starting to become who this Rockies team maybe could be very, very soon. I get it was a loss, but man, it was a fun game to watch, and there were so many good takeaways from this one.
9: This team just flat out doesn't quit, Brady. They are starting to believe in themselves, and that's what's been so awesome. You saw the moment from Cole Carrick getting in Dalton Rushing's face. Like, Cole Carrick has added so much more than just being a great five-tool player on the field. I think he's given them a little bit of swagger, and then when you start winning some games like they have over the past week, I think it becomes contagious, man. And this team had the contagious gene of losing the past 4 years, where it also goes both ways. We see it in all types of sports. You feel like you've been there before and you can close out and you can win. And that's where the Rockies are obviously still one of the worst records in the league and not where they want to be ultimately, but they're starting to feel like they can win baseball games, and the entire roster feels it.
8: Didn't win 37 games until like August 20th last year. So, I mean, even though, yes, they're still 37-55, the improve is, I think, beyond what a lot of people thought this team, where this team would be. You talk about Cole Carrick. I mean, every time.

0: time that dude steps up to the plate, I have quickly, my confidence level has quickly just grown into, oh, something good's going to happen. Something is going, and if it doesn't work out, I'm almost going to be shocked if he strikes out.
1: The guy is a firecracker. I don't know how many bats he's broken in his limited time in the MLB, but it's a high number. Every time he strikes out, last night you could actually hear it pretty clearly. I think he struck out in the fifth or sixth inning, and you could hear the shatter of the bat on the field microphone after he struck out. The guy's fiery. He wants to win. He's good at everything, and he's the perfect player to be injected into this Rockies roster right now. Unfortunately, he just plays the outfield where a bunch of other really good players for the Rockies are right now, but he is going to start in center field and hopefully for a long time.
0: What was it in the altercation between he and Dalton Rushing? Because Dalton Rushing's had a few things. He's not a big Rockies guy. He's not a big fan of the Rockies. They seem to get under his skin. And Cole Carrick got under his skin last night in extra innings. That was a moment to not just his play, but his presence, his attitude, who he is as a player for this Rockies team. I loved it. Brushing off Dalton Rushing, saying, what did he say? Like, get out of the way then, man. If you're going to complain, move out of the way. That's my favorite moment. One of maybe top three moment from last night.
1: Yeah, he's just a fiery dude. And Christian and I actually talked about this on the show this morning, and where this Rockies team has been, obviously last year, one of the worst years in MLB history, not just franchise history, but they were built of a team of guys that just seem to be kind of nice guys, right? And Kyle Freeland is the one guy you can kind of point to over the years that's been fiery, but it's really tough to be fiery and competitive when you have a 6+ ERA as a starter, right? You got to back that fieriness up with a little bit of good play and some consistent play out on the baseball field. And so Cole Carrick is combining both of those, being a young, I think Warren Schaefer called him a stallion, which is kind of what he is. We were there for his debut, and the kid's just, he's kind of got that blind confidence, and that's what you want to see. And it's infiltrating the rest of the Rockies locker room, because he's not going to take any you-know-what from anybody. And I love it. It was so unfortunate that Dalton Rushing ended up getting the final hit, the walk-off hit last night, because that would have been a great stick-it-to-him moment if he would have struck out there and the Rockies would have somehow found a way to win. But Cole Carrick is by far the best athlete on the Rockies. There's no chinks in his armor, really. I mean, you know, theoretically, at a certain level for how many games he's played in the MLB, and he's the guy that's going to stand up to anybody, and he doesn't care. Like, he knows how good he is, and it's really good to see. The Rockies need more guys to act like that.
0: What did you make of in the top of the ninth when the Rockies make their run to ultimately send this to extra innings? I mean, we're very close to just having that lead before we got into the bottom of the ninth. Hunter Goodman, I mean, that they reviewed it forever. And it seemed like that maybe it was going to just say, we were going to hear it was inconclusive. There wasn't enough there to overturn it. What did you make of that play?
1: I was shocked they overturned it. Like I said, you know, if they would have called him out, I would have been okay with a review and keeping it the same. And they called him safe originally. I'm not sure, you know, if there's a view we just didn't get on the TV that they have in the replay center there at the MLB, or what the story was, but I am shocked that they overturned it. I'm not necessarily shocked they called him out, but the overturn of that was really shocking to me, because there was no definitive reviews that we got that showed that he was clearly out. So I thought they would stick with the call. And it's really unfortunate, because that, you know, the Rockies, they do score in the top of the 10th and obviously give up another run in the bottom of the 10th and then give up one in the 11th to lose. But that right there probably wins you the game, that call and that change of call. So pretty unfortunate in the moment, but I'm shocked that they overturned it.
0: I am too. I know it looked like the guys were pretty upset. Warren Schaefer looked pretty upset with it. But what more can you say about Hunter Goodman, too? I mean, he's creating such a reputation. Pitchers are terrified of this dude. But it's his leadership that I have, you know, again, he's blasting away, man. He's hitting home runs. I love it. But it's really the leadership portion of his game that's standing out to me, at least the last week or so. He is really becoming unchallenged kind of captain of this team.
1: Yeah, and the greatest thing about Hunter Goodman is he's doing it a lot like Charlie Blackmon did, where, you know, sometimes, especially when the Rockies were going through this really rough period these past couple of years, and it felt like you didn't have any leadership on the team. And, you know, the team will tell you differently if you ask any of them. They'll say, oh, well, this guy and this guy. And Hunter Goodman leads by example. But the biggest issue about leading by example is you have to be a good player to do that, right? You can't go out there and hit 220 and strike out all the time and consider yourself a lead by example guy. You can, anybody can talk and anybody can speak up and be a vocal leader. But when you're going to be a true leader of the team, he doesn't say much. He's a quiet kid, but he goes out there, puts his body on the line every single day, plays catcher, has one of the best ABS challenge rates. He's got the strike zone down, and then he's hitting, going to hit 50 home runs this year. I mean, the guy's been incredible and a true lead by example guy of like, hey, you don't necessarily need to look at me, but I'm going to go out there and grind every single day to be the best player I can be.
0: Spencer Smith joining us, DNVR Rockies. You mentioned at the start of the segment that this team is believing that they can win these games. They're not intimidated when they go up against the Dodgers, and you feel it. I mean, it's obvious. They're still having fun, but we talked about Cole Kerrig and a little trash back and forth. They are not intimidated by anybody. They believe they could go toe to toe with anybody in this league.
1: Well, and that's what's great about them being such a young kind of put together team. You know, this nucleus is growing together, and then you've added in veteran, if you will call it that, pieces like a Troy Johnston and Tyler Freeman a couple of years back, and so they're this young team that kind of just doesn't really know any better is what they feel like. And once you start winning games as that team, you become extremely dangerous, and it's been fun to watch. And don't get me wrong, you know, the record is still 37-55. It's still, if I think, second worst in the major leagues as of today. They're kind of toying around with a couple of other teams for the worst record in the MLB every single week, but they are starting to believe that they can win, and you're starting to see it in real time. Last year, every game that got close down to the end, you as a fan or as anybody that watches the Rockies, you thought, okay, how are they going to lose this game? And that's not completely shifted. There's still, you know, 55 losses and probably going to lose pretty close to 100 games, if not more. But you get to the end of games, and they've scored the most runs in the eighth and ninth inning of any team in the MLB. So you get to the end of games, and it's becoming a, how are the Rockies going to make this interesting? Mm-hmm. Not necessarily win the baseball game, but how are they going to make this interesting? And I'll tell you what, win or lose, that's still fun baseball to watch. For what we've dealt with the past 4 years.
0: I mean, Spencer, this is where we were last year. You know, we were just begging for entertaining games in July, not necessarily the wins, and the Rockies are delivering that now. And it just does feel like one of those stories that we see in sports where it's like, yeah, don't look at the record. Look at what they've done. You know, look at the growth of this team. Look at specifically these players and these hitters. Those are the things I think fans can latch on to as far as getting excited for the future, is maybe not necessarily looking at that record, but seeing the progress that's been made this year.
1: Yeah, the progress is very important for this team, and it doesn't always result in wins and losses, and that's a tough pill to swallow for fans. I mean, I think Rockies fans have been beaten down enough that it doesn't affect them as much anymore as it used to, but when you look at the wins and losses and you just dive into that, you're going to, you know, which is what the national media does to this team. And it's fair. They don't have time to watch all 30 teams. They just see the record and say, oh, they're the worst teams in baseball. But when you truly cover and follow this team and watch every single game, they're night and day different from last year. And we haven't, you know, the MLB draft is coming up this Saturday. The first trade deadline for the new regime is August 3rd. So they haven't really gotten their hands on this roster yet, right? This has been a testing period of, hey, what guys do we have? And they've had a lot of injuries and a lot of guys that have started games, mostly on the pitching side, and pitched in games that we didn't expect to even be at the major league level this year. So they've been dealing with some issues there, but we'll get to see a true test of, okay, what guys are they going to draft here coming up this weekend? And then when you look at the trade deadline, what moves are they going to make? Hopefully restock some of the pitching and restock the farm system in order to build this thing into a winner over time versus throwing money at good or bad free agents to try to come here and turn this around quicker than you would think.
0: Spencer, I've asked you a lot over the last weeks, like, you know, who could they potentially trade? Who are the guys that are, you know, untouchable in your mind on this team?
1: So the untouchable list has changed a lot for me recently, but we did our show today on if the Rockies should trade Jake McCarthy. And I think he is a piece right now that has a ton of value. and it looks like it, other teams are interested. So that will be an interesting piece of the non-untouchables. But the untouchables for me right now are kind of your main three younger guys on the infield, and then Cole Kerrig. So it's Cole Kerrig, it's Kyle Karros, it's TJ Rumfield, and it's Hunter Goodman. Those are the four guys that I believe will be, if we're in a wild card race, Brady, imagine this in 2028, let's say, and it's August, September, this team has got 70 wins and they're looking to go about 500 or a couple games over it. Those guys are going to be the catalysts of that team. And anybody else is expendable is tough to say, but really when you're in a situation where they're at, where the major league club has a bad overall record and the farm system is not ranked very highly and there are not a ton of guys where you're really looking forward to them getting to the major leagues, especially the pitching. You've got Charlie Condon, you've got Zach Bean, you've got Roldy Brito, who's kind of burst onto the scene this year, but he's still 19 years old. The pitching needs to be restocked, and you need to have some exciting arms on the farm system to know that this team is trying to build a consistent winner.
0: Well, I love it, man. Like, again, watching this team, those four guys you're talking about, too, certainly could see that future is very bright, that maybe we are talking about wild card games and playoff games in the near future with this group. Spencer, my man, what are you working on for us at DNVR Rockies that we can check out throughout the week?
1: So we're going to be, we have another show on Thursday, 10 a.m. on YouTube, or of course you can always check out our podcast anywhere you listen to them. Posted right after the show, we'll do a little bit of, we're going to have a guest on and do a little bit of draft coverage this week, kind of previewing, you know, who the Rockies may pick and why. And I think that's the really important thing about this draft is, yes, due to anti-tanking rules, the Rockies will be picking 10th, but they have three picks in the top 38, so 10, 37, and 38. And I'm not necessarily going to tell you to do a deep dive on who, the player and that they draft at 10 and his stats, but I'm very curious to see the types of guys that they're going to draft. Like, TJ Rumfield was a perfect example of a guy that they specifically targeted because of his metrics and his plate discipline and his ability to put the bat on the ball. And then when you go to the draft, you know, you before this new CBA comes up, you can still draft high school guys. Are they going to go high school heavy? I would assume it's the other, and they go college heavy. They get a 22, 23-year-old guys that can come into maybe double A right away and kind of not speed up the rebuild, but get guys that are more pro-ready. And so it'll be really interesting to see. So we'll cover the draft Thursday, and then next Monday we'll be covering, kind of recapping the entire draft and talking about all the guys the Rockies got. Hopefully some young, promising arms are now in the system of the Rockies.
0: Excellent work by you as always, my man. And we'll look forward to catching up with you a week from today.
1: Sounds good, Brady. You have a good week, man.
0: You too. Spencer Smith, DNVR Rockies. The four untouchables for him, he's saying Goodman, Rumfield, Kerrig, and Karros. So I don't know, you know, at the beginning of the season, you wouldn't have said Rumfield and Cole Kerrig. You just want to see what they were up to, you know, what they were going to be. And Rumfield obviously had a great start to the season and still has his moments. Cole Kerrig is on fire right now. I that's my guy right now. That's my favorite dude. No question about it, Cole Kerrig. Watch that guy play all day. 37 minutes after the hour. More on the Sean Payton stuff, the Broncos' future. What does next season look like? There's a lot of juice around the Broncos, no question about it. And that Seth Wickersham story was 9,000 pages long. There's definitely an interest, a big interest, in what Sean Payton and Bo Nix and this close to historic defense has in store for us. Can they keep it all together? That will be the question. Let's jump out real quick and get the latest on the local Sports Flash.
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3: U.S. men's national team was knocked out of the World Cup last night. They were routed by Belgium 4-1, the final score. Belgium advances to the quarterfinals. They'll take on Spain, who beat Portugal earlier in the day 1-0. The Nuggets are preparing for the NBA Summer League in Las Vegas, which gets underway on Thursday. Denver will play on Friday against the Houston Rockets in the Pavilion in Las Vegas. The Rockies rallied yesterday but fell in 11 innings as they lost to the Dodgers in L.A. 8-7, the final score. The Rockies, with the loss, are now 37-55. The Rockies and Dodgers back at Dodger Stadium tonight. Michael Lorenzen will get the start for Colorado. 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

0: 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In reading the Sean Payton story, I'm not going to read it all, Mike. It's too much. It's too much on one individual. I know you, this is like your... This is your dream here. You want to read a 9,000-page novel on a Broncos head coach about a week in preparation. Yeah, I just need to skim it. I don't need the whole thing. But there was kind of a quietly documented rift between Sean Payton and Vance Joseph last year. Would you agree? That maybe there was a little something there that led us to believe, okay, they need to get it right with each other. Then you read some of these comments and Sean really laying into him about, you know, not stopping the run, 12 men on the field. And I get it. The head coach, like, it's not a competition. The head coach wins the battle. But, you know, Vance, it sounds like, had to bite his lip a little bit. Because I that'd be tough. It'd be tough to be like, dude, we're the reason that we're here at this point, and you won't run the ball consistently. And Sean Payton was upset about that too, that they didn't run the ball enough against Buffalo. That's on Sean, 100%.
1: Yeah, I think maybe the Broncos would be better at the run if they were practicing against the run.
0: Yeah,
1: probably doesn't even run in practice.
0: I don't know about that. I don't know. But I just reading through this again, I think he'd be a hard dude to get along with. I think even his best friends probably have a hard time getting along with him. But do you care? If it results in winning and you hear a bunch about these stories and how strict he is and everything, does it really matter at the end of the day? And the answer is no. It's fascinating. It's fascinating he wanted Bill Belichick to basically coach the Broncos, to take over as the coaching staff, as the head coach, to just be the head coach and get his 15 wins and then suddenly take a step back. I think that's odd. It's odd, but it's also, like I said earlier, Mike, it also shows me that this guy can share the stage. He can sit shotgun at his age with his resume. And now he's not sitting shotgun in the Davis Webb thing. And whether or not that was ownership's decision or his, it's still him succumbing to the idea that I can't do it all and be great at it all. I do need another guy that is up and coming in this league. For whatever reason, a lot of people think Davis Webb is the bee's knees. And Sean's willing to step back and say, okay, I had a hard time sometimes getting plays in. Maybe I got lost in the excitement of Bo Nix throwing the football all over the yard and got away from the run. I need a guy that can take a different look at it. And again, that's what we're all curious to see, is how that actually works when we get into the preseason and into the regular season. If it truly is going to be Davis Webb calling the shots offensively, calling the plays, Sean's still going to be, you know, I there's got to be a stat on this. I like coaches that are not the play callers. Or they're the defensive play call. Now, it didn't really work out with Vic Fangio. But I like coaches that are more or less, I got my coordinators. I hire two great coordinators because I have that talent to find those football minds that can operate the systems that I want them to operate to, and I can manage the game, because Lord knows that is a battle in and of itself. If I can hire the right coordinators to do the job, then that's what being a great head coach is. So I'm telling you, I was a fan of the Jay Norvell hire for CSU, but I got tired of that damn playbook stuck in his face when they couldn't get plays in, or they were running weird plays that didn't make sense. The timing of plays when they would do them. I think you can get lost in your own mind and your own creative genius when you're not only the one leading the development of the game plan, but you're also the one acting out the play calling duties throughout the game. I think you can get lost in that. And I think Sean Payton is case in point. I think there's a lot of coaches that get lost in that when their face is stuffed in a playbook. Obviously, there's a million coaches that prove the opposite of that point. But when this isn't working to the extent of what it could be, then I think you do take a step back, and that's when Davis Webb comes in. Because, again, the offense wasn't great last year. Bo Nix had great numbers. He threw it more than anybody in the league. This team could have been even better had they had just a little uptick in production from quarters 1 through 3. And that's hopefully the idea with this Davis Webb thing. And that's what's encouraging about reading some of this, which, again, not all this puts him in a positive light, not necessarily a negative light. But I think the biggest takeaway is that he's a guy at this stage in his career that's willing to call it what it is and take a step back.
1: Can you control F on this article and see how many times the word ankle is
0: there's really
1: mentioned?
0: Not a ton. I mean, because it's game day after the ankle stuff was out there. So he's documenting kind of the preparation of the week ahead for the AFC Championship game in which Bo Nix did not play. But I could try check it out for you. 49 minutes after the hour. Let's take a short break. When we come back, I'll wrap up hour number 2 of the show. We got clip of the day. More from Trey McBride. Same podcast, just more of it's leaking out about his time at CSU and some of the options that were available for him. Also, the Pac-12 news. We'll get to that. Is that a good thing or is it a nothing burger? Is it a bad thing or a nothing burger? More on that coming up next. Keep it here on The Whole Show on Northern Colorado's Voice, 103.1, 1310 KFKA.
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0: Well, Trey McBride maybe wasn't shouting on that podcast he did over a week ago with Bussin' with the Boys, but
1: not literally.
0: He's certainly making it known that it wasn't all wonderful at Colorado State. I'm not going to read this entire Sean Payton diary, but I need to listen to that entire podcast because every day something new comes out of it. So we'll get to that. Trey McBride's thoughts on Colorado State a little bit more. Also, the Pac-12 making a bold's the right word, right? Decision. We'll get to that in the final hour of the show. Keep it here. We'll be right back.
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3: Hi, everybody. I'm Russell Nemitz. Well, here on this Tuesday afternoon, although midday boxed beef prices are trading a little bit higher, live cattle futures are still trading lower. As analysts say, traders still need a little bit more than a fundamental support to help turn this market around. Right now, August live cattle off $1.15 at $237.95, and October live cattle down $1.07 at $233.57. And although feeder cattle demand was awful strong yesterday out there in the countryside, traders simply are not willing to push the markets higher while live contracts are scaling back. August feeders right now up 27 cents at $360.77, but September feeder cattle down 45 at $357.42, and October are down 117 at $353.62. Speaking of that red-hot countryside demand, the week in the Rockies for Superior Livestock is well underway in Steamboat Springs, Colorado. It's day number two, but looking back yesterday, some 5 to 6 weight steers out of New Mexico, 470 to 5 1/4. 6 to 7 weights, $4 to $4.99. 6.5 to 7 weights out of Arizona, 431 to 445. And some 700 to 750 pounders at 410. And folks, these are for fall delivery. Out of Kansas yesterday, some lighter weight steers, 4 to 5 weights, 575 up to 630. You bet. 5 to 6 weights, 470 up to 570. 6 to 7 weights, 413 up to 507, and 7 to 8 weights out of Kansas, 366 up to 421.
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3: Well, after a strong session on Monday, it's been a weaker day in the wheat complex for sure. Wheat futures are flat as a board, mixed at best, with Minneapolis leading as some positive spillover from row crops slow and harvest pressure continue to linger. As for the winter wheat harvest, it continues to roll north and is about 59% harvested. Crop quality itself still in very dismal condition. Spring wheat, on the other hand, as of this past Sunday, sits in 57% good to excellent condition. Let's take a peek at those prices. September KC winter wheat right now off 2.5 at 647 1/4. Chicago wheat for September, the opposite way, up 1.5 there at 615 1/2. And September spring wheat steady at 629. December off 1/4 at 650 3/4. September corn, though, this afternoon up 3.5 at 441. December up 4 at 461. August soybeans up 4.5 at 1188 and some change. For the Western Ag Network, I'm Russell Nemitz.
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1: ABC News, I'm Wayne Cabot. Iran is warning the U.S. not to respond after its third attack on a commercial ship today in the Strait of Hormuz. Iran saying all traffic through the strait is now under its control and warns any U.S. provocative action will be met with an immediate decisive response. Oil prices surging back above 70 bucks a barrel. ABC's Aaron Katursky says he can see a definite lean to the former Pfizer building on 42nd Street, Manhattan, under conversion to apartments, the FDNY fearing a partial collapse. Mayor Zoran Mamdani.
7: Two structural columns have buckled, in addition to multiple cracks and sagging floors. The building remains unstable. Since arriving on scene, we have witnessed additional movement in one of the compromised columns.
1: On another matter, Mamdani says Graham Plattner should drop out of the main Senate race. Senator Bernie Sanders saying he spoke with Plattner and advised him to get out. This is ABC News.
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13: I'm your Daybreak on 2 meteorologist Travis Michaels, keeping an eye on some sunshine, but also some wildfire smoke out there. Air quality alerts in effect until 4. We could still linger some extra smoke through the early overnights, but it should kind of clear into the first part of your Wednesday tomorrow. Temps in the mid-90s today. Little storm chance kind of through the mid to late afternoon, early evening hours. We rinse and repeat with slightly better chances for storms on your Wednesday. Could get more severe on your Wednesday afternoon, so be prepared for that. And then temps back up into the upper 90s with dry conditions for the weekend.
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0: Okay, so it seems as though we have a clip. 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
4: Well, it's the podcast is getting old now. Trey McBride was on with Bussin' with the Boys, what, over a week ago? We already used one of his clips talking about his Mackey Award and how CSU kind of hinted at him paying for the award, $15,000, or at least paying for the replica. There was more, and I've heard from several CSU fans of the show that have said it wasn't just that. It was kind of the entire podcast that Trey and the host of the show, Bussin' with the Boys, were kind of having fun at CSU's expense. Well, here's another clip that's not necessarily that, but it does talk about, because we always wondered, like, Trey McBride was right around the time of NIL, like the start of the craziness. He wasn't really there, but wasn't really not there. You know, we had NIL. We were doing the Ellison Hubbard show during that time, that year, under Steve Addazio as the head coach. Ellison Hubbard was on with us, so obviously NIL was rolling at the time, but guys weren't really making bank just yet. It's fascinating to listen to this, though, because it also tells you some of the shady parts of college football. Because he mentions that there was maybe some money out there, not necessarily NIL. But where was he thinking about going if he did leave Colorado State? Here's a little bit of that from Bussin' with the Boys.
5: Were you in the NIL world at all?
6: I had it my last year, but at Colorado State, you know, they, man, come on. Like, I didn't make any money, you know. It was there, but it wasn't there, you know, so.
5: Did other teams try and get you?
6: Yeah, so my after my second year COVID, my head coach got fired, and they went to South Carolina with Will Muschamp, and I was going to follow him there because.
5: The staff you committed to that
6: recruited
5: you in high school.
6: Yeah, the staff, yeah. So my tight ends coach, head coach became the offensive coordinator, so I was like, all right, I'm just going to go to South Carolina, and that was kind of the year before NIL, and they were still going to, you know, give me a little bit, you know, so that was cool. And coming from Colorado State, I was like, any money's, you know, going to be awesome. So, and then I ended up staying for some reason and it ended up working out for me. But I always do wonder, like, what would it have been like to go to a big Power Five, I mean, where the stands were filled? We didn't lose every game. You know, I bet it'd be pretty cool, but it's all good.
4: Couple things there kind of stand out. So obviously the coach is talking about, that's Mike Bobo's staff. Mike, thanks, Mike. Really loud. Coach Bobo, they let go of Bobo, kind of a mutual, like, do you really want to deal with this? He was going through health stuff, too. So Bobo moves on. And Trey did enter the transfer portal, and it was Steve Addazio and his staff that talked him into staying along with his brother. Now, they, you know, Trey saying, hey, there, NIL was there, but it really wasn't there. Now, I've got some fun little inside baseball story for you, Michael. We tried, believe it or not, to get the McBrides to do a radio show similar to what we were doing with Ellison Hubbard.
7: Yeah, but I don't want to say unfortunately. I really like Ellison Hubbard, but we became the hub of Hubbard.
4: Hubbard was always the first choice. That was dumb. Awful thing that you just said. Ellison was always the first choice because I met him and he wanted to do a tour of the station and just kind of see how radio worked and everything. And it just so happened NIL had broke that week, so we had talked about it. And Ellison and I hit it off quickly, so it was kind of like, we're kind of friends already. Let's do this. But somewhere in the haze of all of it, we had tried to throw, you know, so we do more. I mean, I was like really aggressive with this stuff. I loved the idea of player-led, kind of player-featured shows. And it gives me, it gives me a lot more insight because I'm talking with these guys. The agent, we talked to an agent, Mike. We talked to an agent, and it had to involve both McBrides. And the amount was like triple what we were doing with Big Hub. So I just thought it was funny because, you know, Trey saying like, hey, there was no NIL. Now, again, compared to what we're seeing now where these dudes are bringing in hundreds of thousands of dollars to millions of dollars, it's crazy. But at that point when it just started, I mean, anything might have been better than nothing. And I know for a fact he was doing some NIL deals. I don't know what kind of money he was getting. But doesn't it, you know, based on these two clips that we played the last 2 weeks, Michael, does it not feel like Trey McBride is kind of crapping all over CSU? Does it kind of feel like that?
7: Yeah, it sounds like he's making CSU sound small time. And, well, yeah, they kind of, in a way, are, because they're not Ohio State and Washington.
4: Right.
7: But
4: yeah, Washington's kind
7: like
4: of
7: the fake, way he's
4: fake,
7: saying
4: fake
7: it.
4: Big time is Washington, right?
7: Washington's huge.
4: Fake big time. The way, yes, the way he's saying it, like, I don't want him to not tell the truth. That's what makes these podcasts juicy. And I root for CSU. I love following and covering that team. Same with UNC. But if there's a story out there, yeah, I want that. I want to talk about that. That's what we do here. I don't want to spend 3 hours every day talking about how everything's wonderful and great and they have a great stadium and they're going to be so good. But I do find it odd who Trey, who still has a good relationship with CSU from my understanding, has kind of went rogue on these podcasts. He doesn't owe it to CSU. He doesn't owe them anything. He could say whatever the hell he wants. And if he finds it weird that... Yeah, Faith. Yes, that's true. I'll get to that in a second. If he found it odd, like we all did, that they kind of wanted him to pay for his own award, yeah, that was odd. And so he's going to tell that story. And that's when you get on those podcasts. You can't just get on the podcast and say, you know, yeah, oh, the school I went to is great. The team I play for in the NFL is great. Everything's great. Everything's wonderful. You're probably not going to be asked to do a lot of podcasts. Trey McBride's probably going to be asked to be a guest on a lot of other things now. Because a lot of the things that... Now, he said a lot about his time with Arizona so far. But what I'm latching on to is his time with CSU. And between the award thing and airing it out there that they... Because they have the award now. Kevin Lytle confirmed. The replica of the Mackey Award is in the trophy case. So somehow they earned the money. They earned the $15,000 to get the replica trophy, which is crazy that they do make you pay for it. Your player wins the award. I think the school and the player should each get it. Just get it. That's the NCAA. That's, Lord knows they make that in 2 minutes off of fines and crap that they put schools through. So I think if there's an award won, the player should get it and the school should get it. If you want to order more copies outside of that, then you got to pay for a replica fee. But I think each party should get the award for free.
7: Yeah, I totally agree with that. It's a team game. You should, as the school... You're a part of the team. You are the team.
4: Well, it's a recruiting tool for the team. It's a great honor for the player to have it. Yeah, Faith texting in. Stop clicking the text line before I do, Michael, because I can't tell if they've been read. Stop. Stop trying to be host over there. You're barely button pusher.
7: I am a co-host.
4: Faith says, good Lord, dumb moment here. Is Big Hub Ellison Hubbard? I'm a layer listening, so just... Putting this together, don't cancel me. In my defense, I'm not a CSU fan, and I follow them some because I live here, but not super familiar with the players. My bad, Big Hub. I did know that name, just didn't know, didn't put two and two together. Yeah, Big Hub is, and what Big Hub doesn't even live here anymore. He lives in Georgia. He's doing his media thing, man, and he still listens to this stupid show that's only gotten worse, but he still listens to it. That's how cool it has been to be. You know, keep that relationship with Big Hub over the years.
7: She said later listeners instead of layer.
4: Oh,
7: I thought she was saying
4: I thought she was saying she's a layer listener too. Like she's finding the layers of the show because it is a very smart, sophisticated show.
7: No, I mean, obviously. She's a very layered, deep individual.
4: Well, I thought other than that, but no, she's saying later. She's listened later, so she didn't listen during those times. But it is a smart, sophisticated show.
7: I was thinking either that or she's a lawyer.
4: And that's why the show is not smart and sophisticated. What? Why did you think she was a lawyer?
7: Well, it says I'm a layer, and I thought, oh, maybe she's a lawyer.
4: You've met her before. You know
7: she's smart enough to be a lawyer.
4: But no, I'm just saying, you know she's not a lawyer. She's told you where she works. She said it out loud. She said
7: it
4: in the text line.
7: You can be a lawyer and not, like, you know, be using your lawyery degree.
4: Really? You can go around and say I'm a lawyer, even though you're not actually lawyering.
7: I mean, you can be a doctor and not work in the medical field. Just ask anyone who writes poetry who went to school for 8 years. I'm a doctor.
4: They call poets doctors? Micah 2.0,
7: yeah,
4: is that true?
7: If you have a doctorate, you can call yourself doctor. And a lot of the people that call themselves doctors aren't actual doctors. They just have a big ego.
4: I'm trying to track back how we got here. I don't even know.
7: It's very easy to track.
4: How?
7: And you can track it when you download the podcast at 1310kfka.com.
4: 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You can find those available there. Yes, to be able to go back. Because, again, this is a layered show. I think when people listen to the episodes multiple times, they find new things. And they're like, wow, that was insightful. Not so much from you on that side.
7: Well, that's because my layers are really deep. They're really hard to break through and understand because I'm super layered.
4: Oh, I have a hard time understanding you 98% of the time. Do you have a problem with Trey McBride coming out doing this? Or are you kind of like, you know what?
7: I have a bit of a problem.
4: I'm trying not to.
7: The way he's saying it, it makes CSU sound like small time. And yet they're not the biggest school. But he's making them sound small time. And they're not small time. They're medium time.
4: Yeah, they're medium time. I saw Justin Michael, DNVR, wrote a story about what was the adage he said? Something like, sometimes when you have a plant that's not growing in your house, like a house plant, you just the solution to helping it grow is just move it in the house somewhere else where it's getting better light, whatever. He suggested that's what maybe is going on with CSU, that moving CSU from the Mountain West to the Pac-12 might be the move that actually helps this plant flourish.
7: And now there are three legitimate schools. Oh, yeah, that's right. Point. Four legitimate schools in the Pac-12 instead of 12.
4: Elaborate.
7: You have Washington State Community College. You have Oregon State. You have
4: I hope the Pac-12 just kills.
7: I hate Washington State. You have CSU and you have Boise.
4: Does Washington play any Pac-12 teams? They play Washington.
7: I hate Washington State. You have CSU and you have Boise.
4: Does Washington play any Pac-12 teams? They play Washington State, don't they?
7: They do. They play them every year.

0: formula. You're not as layered as you think. Yes, the formula. I know the formula. It's not that deep. It's not as deep as you think.
1: Layered.
0: It's not layered. A team
1: Very
0: that
1: layered.
0: You beat, you want them to be good because it makes your win over them look better. It's not that deep.
1: But there are more layers to it. I'm very layered.
0: People give me crap for that take, by the way. Because I always say, if you're a CSU fan and you play CU, win or lose against them, you should be rooting for them to win the rest of their games. And CSU fans can't stomach me for about 24 hours. CU fans can never stomach me. But I actually root for both of those teams when they're not playing each other.
1: Yeah, because it makes your record look better.
0: I used to root for my pick. Now I root against Coach Prime when he's going up against CSU. Coach Prime's just kind of Coach Primed out. Yeah.
1: He's not in his prime anymore.
0: Did you know he's not in the new NCAA video game?
1: Did he want more money?
0: They don't pay coaches to do this. They pay the players.
1: Oh, so his likeness can't be in there. They have some generic blob of a coach.
0: Was he in the last one? I didn't get the last one. I got the one before that. And once I won the national championship with CSU and then got hired away to LSU and obviously won the national championship there, I retired. It was too easy for me. I had it on the hardest level. I didn't play online, though. That might have been a different story.
1: I'm not good at video games, so after the fifth interception, I would turn off the game.
0: Well, I always figure out the cheat codes. Not a cheat code, but I always figure out two or three plays that I just know are going to work 90% of the time. You get one fast slot receiver, drag him across the middle, he beats everybody 90% of the time, and it's a guaranteed first down, probably 30-plus yards, decent chance it's a touchdown. Once I figure that out, you always have it in your back pocket. And once you figure out a glitch in the game, it ruins the game. So I decided not to buy it last year. I didn't buy Madden for the first time last year either.
1: Don't they say that Madden is the same thing for 2 years, then they come up with something new?
0: Pretty much the same thing for like 10 years.
1: So it's basically like
0: the updated rosters.
1: Madden S, and then
0: it's
1: a
0: basically
1: new one.
0: Just you buy it because everyone else is buying it. And you play it because, you know, if you're going to go online, no one's playing the 24 version. They're going to be playing the 25 version. So that's why you buy it. My wife always gives me crap. She's like, why are you buying this game? It looks the exact same as last year. I'm like, because I like to play it on. I like to play Madden online against real people. And
1: how good are you compared to real people?
0: Depends on the day.
1: Depends on the day or depends on the talent?
0: Both. So what I play is a version of the better you do, you know, whether you win or you score touchdowns, you get coins to use and you go buy player cards so you can upgrade your players every time. So you can get like a Champ Bailey, a 90, get him at a 90 and suddenly you've got Champ Bailey. It's like old school players too. So much fun. So much fun. But when you realize you're playing against 12-year-olds and they're talking trash to you, it's a little demoralizing.
1: Just say, respect your elders, young man.
0: Anyway, Brett McMurphy posted that Colorado's Deion Sanders asked about not being in the latest video game. He said, if I'm not in the game, they're probably not paying enough. Well, they're not paying any coaches to be in the game. EA Sports pays eligible college football players a base rate of $1,500. It did go up over the years. Plus a free deluxe edition copy of the game. EA Sports does not pay head coaches directly for their likeness, as coaches do not have a centralized union to negotiate collective licensing deals. But like, why, dude? You're making a lot of money. Why not just do it?
1: You know, that difficult.
0: Just say yeah. People want to buy it because they are obsessed with Coach Prime. It's like that scene in Jerry Maguire. Did you see Jerry Maguire?
1: I did.
0: Where the kids are trying to get the baseball player to sign an autograph on a card. He looks down at the card and he goes, sorry, kids, I only sign this brand of card. I can't sign that one. And those kids, like, they just, like, look dejected. That's like Coach Prime. Sorry, kids, I didn't get paid my $1,500 to be listed as the head coach of the Colorado Buffaloes.
1: I want to know who the head coach is. Like, do they have
0: some... Oh, it's just a generic-looking person. Yeah. Like, Bill Belichick would never do these. He would never sign off to be on Madden. Michael Jordan used to not... He would never be on the NBA games. I mean, I guess you protect your brand at all costs.
1: I hope
0: don't give away anything for free.
1: Minecraft-type characters as the coach.

0: I don't know what that is.
1: It's a game that children enjoy. You build worlds.
0: And how did you? How often do you play this?
1: I don't play it at all. I didn't find it enjoyable.
0: 24 minutes after the hour.
1: They do have Minecraft Lego sets.
0: Where do you go from that? Where do you go from that?
1: Go to a commercial break.
0: Yeah, you go to a commercial break. The Pac-12 is going on a commercial break. They are not doing media days. Of all the conferences in all the lands to not do a media day, you wouldn't think it'd be the Pac-12 because they have some splaining to do. So we'll talk about that coming up next.
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0: Wouldn't you think of all, like, of all the conferences, that it would be a reemerging slash new conference, because that's what we're calling it. Pac-12 is a new conference. Wouldn't you think media days for them this year, among above all years, would be the most important to have?
1: Maybe they don't have all their stuff together, and they don't want. Oh,
0: well,
1: this,
0: put,
1: this coach is saying this thing, but that's not correct.
0: Well, they want to probably make sure that they're all on the same page with their financials, what the TV deals are ultimately going to yield, that kind of thing. But no, the Pac-12, every FBS conference is getting set for its media days, except for the Pac-12. Like, they're starting now, right? Like, isn't, can you, Big 12's going on right now, isn't it? Didn't it start? Can you Google that? I know you were Googling Herbie Unloaded or whatever, the movies you were interested in.
1: I did not like any of them, and I only saw one. Apparently,
0: and
1: there
0: yet,
1: are like seven.
0: And yet, it took us on a five-minute journey. It was worth a five-minute conversation during the break. With poor Micah 2.0 back there. And yeah, anyway, Big 12 Media Day is going on right now. Is that right? Bueller?
1: July 7th.
0: That's today.
1: Yeah.
0: Yeah, so that's happening right now. So college media
1: days.
0: Then
1: they have something July 8th.
0: It's like they start getting the coach, because Coach Prime's probably talking about not being on the video game now because they're not paying enough, whatever. Now, there's media members. Now, for the record, we've always been invited to go to like the Big Sky media days, the Mountain West media days. I just never go. I get the information here. I'm not a writer. I don't need to go there. I got my Kevin Lytle. I got my coach for UNC. I can talk to Ed Lamb about all that stuff. So we just don't go. But I still like to see the information that comes out, whether it's goofy or whether it's actually kind of intense. And this is the most crazy time surrounding the NCAA right now, especially for the Pac-12. And they've decided to not have a media day. Hell, they had a media day when it was just the two of them, Michael. They had the day when it was just Oregon State and Washington State, they had their own media day, and it was kind of fun. They made it more of like a casual, we're having cocktails and reporters can kind of just hang out. It's not a serious thing. It's just two teams. That was awesome. I kind of liked that. Just make it something different, not stuffy where we're just going to interview and ask, everyone's going to ask the same questions over and over again. So I just found it kind of odd. I know our guy, Kevin Lytle, posted, because he goes to these, and he posted it. He thinks it's a nothing burger. He thinks this is the way of the future for these conferences, that more conferences will stop doing this. I think now more than ever, it's important to hear where conferences stand on realignment, NIL, transfer portal, their upcoming seasons, the teams in their conferences. I mean, I think, like, the Big Sky Conference, they have a media day. There will be no Pac-12, who is welcoming six new members this season. Pac-12 Senior VP and Deputy Commissioner Rick Hart told Front Office Sports last month, "We could have done one. We talked about it. Those are expensive." That's not a good look.
1: Are they a real conference? Not anymore.
0: They're a real conference. I just think that this is not a great look. They're not willing to really talk about the financials. Teresa Gould was asked about that.
1: Because
0: of the media
1: they have a lot of questions themselves.
0: Well, they probably don't have the kind of money they thought they were going to have at this point. That's my guess. So Hart went on to say, traditionally, you spend a lot of money. You bring everybody together for 2 or 3 days. You disrupt camp or whatever's going on. Well, first off, there's no camp going on right now. It's workouts. You know, players are still going to be working out and doing their thing. I don't know that that's a big disruption. Camps don't start, I don't know, till August, traditionally. They call it fall camp, but it's summer. But those don't start until August. So I thought that was odd. He went on to say, maybe you get the media there, maybe you don't. Maybe you get 72 hours of publicity alongside all the other leagues that are doing media days. It's pretty noisy. There's a lot of static. And then everybody moves on. True, but there's also sometimes coaches call their shots in these things too. I mean, Coach Prime, we already got some video game talk from Coach Prime. What's more riveting than that? They are going to, instead of a media day, according to sources speaking to Front Office Sports, the Pac-12 will spend money saved on other promotional events throughout the upcoming season. Wonder what those will be. I guess it's kind of whatever, but I just thought for this year especially, there's a lot of people with questions because it's the relaunch of the Pac-12. They changed their logo. They got new teams joining forces with them. They had a lawsuit going on with the Mountain West. Yahoo Sports writes, who is this? Is this Manny Soloway writes that if the Pac-12 wants to be seen as a power conference, it should act like one. Smaller conferences with much lower ambitions like Conference USA and the Sun Belt have found the money for a media day. To be clear, a media day will not determine whether the Pac-12 succeeds. It does not really matter if the Pac-12 acts like a Power 5 conference. It just needs its schools to perform well on the field. Yeah, but PR is part of the business. I found it odd that they're not doing it. Is it a major issue in my mind? No, not a major issue, but it doesn't sound like big boys. You know what I mean?
1: Sounds like they don't have money. Sounds like they don't have their stuff together. They got the P, but now they're not doing the R.
0: Mm-hmm. Good job. Good job, Mike. You proud of that one?
1: Public relations.
0: No, I know.
1: Relations with the public.
0: I know what you meant.
1: They know the public exists. The public know they exist. There's just no relations right now because they're not a very good conference.
0: I hope it's not a joke, that this whole Pac-12 thing's not a joke. I hope it works out. I'm rooting
1: for
0: it.
1: I hope so, too.
0: I know. You're kind of rooting for it.
1: Well, I am, because I need Washington State to be good,
0: because
1: and
0: of
1: I'm
0: why?
1: Rooting for CSU.
0: Because of why?
1: Well, because it's a part of the formula.
0: Part of the formula.
1: Washington State plays Washington. Yep. Oregon State plays Oregon. You need those two schools to be good.
0: They do have Oregon State on the schedule?
1: Oregon has Oregon State on the schedule.
0: Oh, yeah. So, okay, yeah.
1: That's their
0: the deeper
1: Civil
0: part,
1: War game.
0: The deeper part of the – I was talking about Washington. Yeah, it's – it is what it is. It's not the end of the world, but part of me wonders, is it money related or is it that, like we said at the start of the segment, that they don't have all their ducks in a row? They don't want to field questions about how much money they're actually going to be making in their media deal. They don't want to field questions about the lawsuit that's done now, but don't want to field questions about the battle between the Pac-12 and the Mountain West. Is that perhaps why they all agreed, let's just not do it?
1: Is Utah State a part of the Pac-12?
0: Yes.
1: Then I am rooting for Utah State as well.
0: It's all the states on the football side. See if I can get it right. How many are there? There's five new members?
1: It would have to be six.
0: Six. Six new members. Colorado State, Fresno State, San Diego State, Utah State, Boise State, and Texas State. All the states.
1: Plus Washington State and Oregon State. So,
0: well,
1: yeah.
0: I'm saying the new members.
1: Call it the state conference.
0: Well, in basketball, Gonzaga's in there. So that kind of throws things off.
1: Well, they shouldn't call it state at all because there's no state.
0: They should.
1: Out there.
0: They should change it, though. Since they're in the Pac-12, they should change it. Even though there's no state, they should change it. Gonzaga State. You think?
1: Yeah.
0: Yeah, I think they should. First Advantage text line, 888-530-0043. All right, coming up next, we'll put the finishing touches on Sean Payton's thing in ESPN this morning. Also, Nikola Jokic And what he said, certainly encouraging Nuggets fans, but we still don't know what that means for the future, for the immediate future of this offseason for the Denver Nuggets that has been very quiet, save for the rumors surrounding LeBron James and his possible signing up to be a member of the Denver Nuggets. 1:39 the time. Let's get the latest on the local Sports Flash.
11: 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I'm John Thayer. U.S. men's national team was knocked out of the World Cup last night. They were routed by Belgium 4-1, the final score. Belgium advances to the quarterfinals. They'll take on Spain, who beat Portugal earlier in the day 1-0. The Nuggets are preparing for the NBA Summer League in Las Vegas, which gets underway on Thursday. Denver will play on Friday against the Houston Rockets in the Pavilion in Las Vegas. The Rockies rallied yesterday but fell in 11 innings as they lost to the Dodgers in L.A. 8-7, the final score. The Rockies, with the loss, are now 37-55. The Rockies and Dodgers back at Dodger Stadium tonight. Michael Lorenzen will get the start for Colorado. 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
1: Well, if they're about fire suppression, they shouldn't sponsor the show because you're always on fire.
0: I want to be happy with that. I do, Mike. I do. I get where you're going.
1: Interior sprinklers.
0: Yeah, I know. Yeah. Good job. Good job. That was well done. Well, are you proud of that one? Proud of that
1: one? Yes.
0: Yeah. They should be a sponsor. They are a sponsor.
1: Well, no, but they're always going to put you out because that's their thing. You're on fire. And they're going to be like, no.
0: You actually might be the fire extinguisher of the show, actually. Yeah. We'll be on fire with the topic, and then you come in with something like that. And yeah, you should go work at Interior. No, they probably. Yeah.
2: I have quite a mastery of the humorous yawn. Let's both revisit the birth of the Doily Cot Opera Company.
0: Oh, Buzz Killington, also a.k.a. Michael Kirkpatrick, the 467th. Sean Payton's thoughts documented here, this ESPN story. We kind of hit that earlier today. Big takeaway from that was that he kind of pushed for Bill Belichick to coach the team, to be the head coach while he was the offensive coordinator, just until Belichick could get his 15 wins to make him, to put him up above Don Shula in the most wins in a coach career history there. Odd thing, but my takeaway is actually that it's kind of a little endearing, I suppose, showing that Sean Payton could be willing to take a step back. And I, you know what? He doesn't seem like he'd be a joy to work with. But I will say I didn't think he and George Payton were going to work out. I didn't think that power struggle was going to go in George Payton's favor. Those two have actually worked well together. I didn't think there was any way possible he would give up play calling duties to Davis Webb. He did that. So actually, my main takeaways, have not read the whole thing. Don't think I will read the whole thing. But my main takeaways are that, yeah, while difficult, Sean Payton is about the ultimate prize at no matter the cost, and that's to try to win football games and put his team in the best position possible to win a Super Bowl. Is that going to be this upcoming season? Michael sure thinks so. I think it's going to be a hell of a schedule. Those first six games are going to tell us almost all we need to know about these Denver Broncos. I believe so.
1: Going to be a great season for the Broncos.
0: I think it'll be a good season for the Broncos. As we get closer to that, we'll give full predictions. Michael, we won't bother with yours. You already did. We did a full segment of you predicting the Broncos winning every single game. Boy, that was riveting stuff.
1: I mean, it. I got the faith. I got the orange blood.
0: You do.
1: Drinking the orange Kool-Aid.
0: Where's the blue? Just orange? They got blue in there.
1: They do have blue. The cup is blue.
0: Well, Joker saying, hey, my plan is to finish my career with the Denver Nuggets. So last week with the report that came out that he would wait to sign, does certainly sound like it was more of a financial thing. Is there any leverage play by Joker? I'll tell you this, he's going to have a lot of leverage, more leverage than any player's ever had next season, at the end of next season, because he technically will be a free agent. He's going to decline his player option, and for a however many hour long stretch, he will be, and it's a scary thing to say, he will actually be a free agent. So hopefully he's a man of his word, which you believe he is, he always has been, and will re-sign with the Nuggets next offseason.
1: What if he waits till midnight, the night before? Like as soon as it happens, as soon as he's a free agent, he signs it.
0: That would be good. Be dramatic, but it'd be good.
1: What if he does a whole LeBron thing?
0: No,
1: he
0: he's
1: has
0: not
1: like
0: do
1: a bunch of cameras
0: no,
1: around him.
0: No, he's
1: and horses,
0: not gonna
1: he's
0: do
1: like,
0: that.
1: Oh, look at me!
0: No, he won't do anything like that. 48 minutes after the hour. What did we learn, if anything, coming up next on the whole show? Keep it here on Northern Colorado's Voice 103.1 at 1310 KFKA.

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7: What did we learn on the seventh day of July? We learned that Sean Payton sometimes can be an open book if you are the right reporter. And he did. He opened up a lot that week before the AFC Championship game. If you're bored and want to read this however many page article that was posted to ESPN this morning, go for it. We also learned that Joker is doesn't sound like he's playing any games. Sounds like he's going to come back. Also, the Pac-12 not doing their media days. I'm sure in a month's time we won't really care, but for now the optics seem a little odd. Michael, what did you learn?
6: Well, actually, Micah
7: 2.0,
6: who spells his name wrong back here, did learn something. He learned that when you get Micah rambling, sometimes you get a bunch of weird answers.
7: Yeah, sometimes. How about all the time?
6: No. This conversation we had was really weird.
7: All the time. You have a lot of strange conversations, and that's okay. It's just
6: because
7: who you
6: are. I'm a very curious person, and I like knowledge.
7: You're like Curious George, the curious little monkey, and I must be the man in the yellow hat. Boy, that's a wonderful job of mine. That'll do it for us. We'll be back at it tomorrow. Good night, Northern Colorado.
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12: Hi, everybody. I'm Russell Nimitz. Well, about 75% of our nation's cow herd is located in areas experiencing drought conditions, and that's pretty significant, according to one economist, especially when the nation is also attempting to build herd numbers back up from the lowest in generations. And retaining heifers, he says, may not be the best strategy after all. With more on this story, here's our network's Rachel Gable.
13: Dave Weber, a senior protein analyst at Terrain Ag, said the price signals are present, but unfortunately, and as no surprise to so many, so are exceptional drought conditions.
14: If we had grass, herds would be growing. So grass is the thing holding us back. When we look at what's going on from a price standpoint, where we're at in the cycle, we've got another 2 or 3 years of higher calf prices, or at least high calf prices.
13: He said when the moisture does finally arrive, he's hoping it comes early enough that some producers will take the chance and choose to retain some heifers.
14: If there's folks that are in that mode, I'm asking them, hey, do you really want to keep that heifer calf, or do you want to reach back and buy one of these heifers that got bred this summer? There's some of those starting to move. Western Colorado's in dry enough conditions. Guys that have bred heifers this late spring and early summer, maybe 2-3 weeks from now, might have heifers on the market. Advantage to them, prevent a further escalation of heifer prices when that growth does start, and you get a calf a year sooner.
13: Weber said producers interested in riding the wave of high prices with the intention of unloading females before prices decrease may want to choose an older cow.
14: Maybe go look at a 3 to 5 or 4 to 6, 7-year-old kind of cow that's got enough youthfulness we can get through the peak in prices.
13: With the average cow going to slaughter bringing about $2,500 and with a strong ground beef demand, there is plenty of opportunity for what he calls trade-in value. For the Western Ag Network, I'm Rachel Gable.
12: All right, thanks a lot, Rachel. Now, Weber also said that a heifer calf retained this fall will ride the price cycle to the bottom. So protecting dollars through LRP or an option strategy is going to be key, and it makes knowing your break-even numbers even more important. 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
12: Well, the USDA, along with the Small Business Administration, have signed a new agreement designed to help producers and rural businesses challenge what they call unfair federal regulations. The partnership, they say, creates a new USDA Lawfare portal, giving producers a place to report regulatory disputes and seek assistance. 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
16: ABC News, I am Wayne Cabot. New chaos in the Strait. Iran attacking three commercial ships, warning America not to retaliate, sending oil surging. President Trump expressing frustration with the lack of help from NATO allies, meeting in Turkey. This as Trump signals his unwillingness to help Ukraine, saying the U.S. doesn't have a stake. Bill Taylor, former U.S. ambassador to Ukraine, on why Vladimir Putin has been hitting Ukraine so hard lately.
17: I think he is desperate. He's always, of course, dangerous. He's demonstrated that by this invasion. He's in a pickle. He's in a bind. His soldiers are losing, actually, on the battlefield.
16: Bernie Sanders and Zoran Mamdani saying today Graham Platner should end his Senate race in Maine after a new accusation of rape. Two beams are buckling on the former Pfizer building being converted to apartments, the area evacuated. This is ABC News.
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7: I'm your Daybreak on 2 meteorologist Travis Michaels, keeping an eye on some sunshine, but also some wildfire smoke out there. Air quality alerts in effect until 4. We could still linger some extra smoke through the early overnights, but it should kind of clear into the first part of your Wednesday tomorrow. Temps in the mid-90s today. Little storm chance kind of through the mid to late afternoon, early evening hours. We rinse and repeat with slightly better chances for storms on your Wednesday. Could get more severe on your Wednesday afternoon, so be prepared for that. And then temps back up into the upper 90s with dry conditions for the weekend.
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1: To most people, coach speak is this.
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23: 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Commissioner Mike Krueger from Chassett.
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25: 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Well, Sammy, before we get to our first guest, Lexi, the U.S. kind of let us down last night, huh?
26: You know, I've never disliked soccer more than I do right now. I'm actually with Micah right now of how much I just despise the game of soccer.
27: Welcome to the good side.
26: I mean, that was a joke last night.
25: Well, I'll tell you, here's what soccer needs. And we'll talk about this more between segments. Soccer needs a shot clock. So anyway, we'll get to that. But hey, let's get to the Clearwater Product Hotline. Of course, we thank Clearwater Products every day. But let's bring on Lexi Arve of the Roosevelt Rough Riders as, man, she continues, I know, her summer softball season. Lexi, how are you today?
28: I'm good. How are you guys?
25: I'm good. Hey, give us your synopsis, I guess, how your summer has been going, who you're playing for, and what's been done this summer in softball for you.
28: I'm playing for Impact Gold Nelson 16U, and the season's going pretty well. We've had a couple really big tournaments that we've played in and still a couple coming up.
25: And was one of those big tournaments the Firecracker?
28: The Sparkler, yes.
25: The Sparkler, okay. You played in the Sparkler. Okay, and hey, tell us about some of the teams that you guys faced. I know, gosh, there's 1,200 teams come to this tournament, you know, with all the age groups, and games are being played all the way from Colorado Springs up to Wellington. Talk about your tournament a little bit.
28: In my tournament, we played a couple teams. One was from Louisiana. One was from California. We played one, I think, from Georgia. And then two from here in Colorado.
25: Okay, so three out-of-state teams. Is that fun for you guys just to know that, hey, today we get to play a team for Louisiana or California or wherever, but does that bring a little more motivation that you're playing for a Colorado team?
28: Yeah, it's really fun and different because a lot of the teams we play, we see them constantly, so it's really fun just to see other teams, especially from somewhere else in Colorado.
25: Sure. Hey, Colorado's one of eight states, Lexi, that plays there. Softball in the fall in high school. How fun is it for you guys to play on all sorts of different teams and then come together for your team at Roosevelt this fall?
28: Oh, it's really fun. A lot of my teammates are all from schools like really close, so we play against each other in high school and then we come together for our season.
3: Now, do you play the same position for Coach Moreno at Roosevelt that you do in club ball, or do you play some different positions?
28: No, I play the same three positions, yeah.
3: Same three. What's your favorite?
28: Being a pitcher, yeah.
3: Yeah, I thought so. But when you're not on the mound, where do you like to play?
28: I like being at first base.
3: Sure. Hey, tell us about your pitching. Tell us about the pitches you throw. Tell us about your improvement during the summer. Boy, pitching's such a key in softball. So tell us about your game.
28: Yeah, being a pitcher for me has been a little bit up and down. But with the season and with the help of Coach Vince, he's really helped me be the pitcher I am. And I've been working on all my pitches, and he's helped me a lot improve all four of them.
3: Well, I'll tell you what, Coach Vince knows what he's doing. A great player himself when he played. And you guys at Roosevelt, I know he's looking forward to this season. I'm sure you guys are too. Talk about your workouts with Roosevelt during the summer season.
28: Currently, we're doing morning hittings where we go out to the actual fields and hit live and do a bunch of tee work and infield work.
3: Sure. And how much have you traveled this summer with your travel team?
28: We've traveled down to California for a big tournament, and in like 2 weeks, we're traveling to South Carolina.
3: Wow, you are covering both coasts. So,
28: yes.
3: When was the California tournament early in the summer?
28: No, it was about 3 weeks ago.
3: Okay. So, and you guys did well there?
28: Yeah, we did pretty well there.
3: Good, good. And where do you guys go to in South Carolina?
28: We go by Myrtle Beach.
3: No. Oh. Well, that's fun, okay?
28: Yes.
3: Now, you guys are going to have fun playing softball, but any parents that get to make the trip, they're going to have a lot of fun in Myrtle Beach. I've not been there, but I hear it's a fantastic place. Hey, Lex, tell us about your development. Let's go back to your freshman year and explain to our audience just what you've improved on as a player.
28: Freshman year, I was given the chance to play on JV and swing up to varsity. And with the chance to swing up to varsity, I got to kind of understand how much, like, development you have to put in to being on varsity. So I spent a lot of the summer working really hard to not just play on JV, but to play only on varsity. And I feel like I've proven myself to play on that level with all the hard work I put in.
3: Yeah, absolutely. And I know you guys are going to have a really good season come this fall. Hey,
28: yes.
3: If your teammates were describing Lexi, what are some things your teammates would say about you?
28: I feel like they would say I'm hardworking and really, like, patient with them. Because if they, like, make an error, I'm not going to, like, scream and yell and be like, why did you miss them? And be like, it's okay, get the next one, shake it off, it's okay.
3: You know, and we've seen that before as we watch a lot of softball. You can tell sometimes by the body language of players how important it is not to get down on teammates. And you see all sorts of things. And I'm sure you've seen it with all your summer play as well when you watch your opponents. Hey, speaking of watching opponents, Lexi, when you guys are facing a good pitcher, especially during the summer, are there some things that you try to study from that pitcher that can possibly help your game?
28: Yes. With the first three batters, when they go in, they study what they see. And then when we're in the dugout, we study what we see. And then we kind of come together and talk about it. So, like, let's say a pitcher throws, like, a drop ball first, then we'll all know she's first pitch is usually like a striker seeing low. So then we all can, like, watch the pitcher more and understand her development.
3: Sure. Hey, what do you like most about first club softball, summer softball? What are some of the things you really like about that?
28: I like how it's a different environment from high school softball, because you get a whole bunch of kids from different high schools and different areas, and you can come together and make like a different bond than you can in high school.
3: And tell me some things you like better about high school than club.
28: I can see them a lot during school, and we can have like a stronger connection because we see each other a lot more, and we can come become more friends outside high school.
3: In softball season in the fall, boy, it is a short season. It's pretty compact. You guys get to play 23 games from, you know, August through basically, you know, September until the playoffs start. How do you balance your academics and playing softball in the fall? Because summer, hey, it's you don't have to worry about those classes.
28: Yeah. At first, I thought it would be, like, really hard. But as you get in the flow, you kind of focus. Like, in school, you have to, like, really stay focused. And then outside school, you can do your homework before or after school. You just got to make sure you get it really, like, done. And then you can go have fun and play softball.
3: Absolutely. And Sammy, you have any questions for Lexi? Man, it's been fun talking to Lexi here. The Roosevelt Rough Riders always put out a great product on the field. Any questions for Lexi?
26: Yeah, does your team have any pregame superstitions or anything that you have to do before the game as a team or individually?
28: For my club team, before every game, we pray.
26: There we go.
3: That's awesome. Okay.
28: Yeah.
3: That is awesome. How about high school team?
28: We always play football before games, home games.
3: You play football. Okay, you got to tell the audience about that a little bit. Explain how you guys play football before a game.
28: Usually it's upperclassmen versus underclassmen, and we just separate evenly, and we grab a football and just play out on the softball field.
3: And one way of getting loose and relaxed before the game. That's terrific. Hey, Lex, do you have a favorite softball player in college or pros that you really like to watch?
28: Or
3: a favorite team?
28: I like to watch the Tennessee.
3: You're a Tennessee fan. All right.
28: Yes.
3: And, boy, every year they are good in and out of whatever year it is. They are fantastic. What's your plans? Do you get any time off, Lexi, between club softball and high school ball? I know you guys are doing workouts, but will you be getting any time off?
28: Yeah, I get a couple weeks off in between.
3: And what are you going to do for fun during those 2 weeks?
28: I'm probably just going to recover and take more time off of softball and probably hang out with my friends a lot.
3: There you go. All right. Well, Lexi, it's been great having you on Coach Speak. Finish strong with your club season, and I know you guys are going to be excited to start the fall season as well, but we could keep summer going on forever. That wouldn't be a bad thing. But have fun the rest of the summer.
28: Thank you.
3: All right. That is Lexi Arve from Roosevelt, and talking to Coach Marino, he is excited about this upcoming season. And we're going to talk to another one of Lexi's teammates the third segment as well. 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
1: 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Runners can participate in a 10K, 5K, 1 mile, or in a free kids run. While costumes are not required, they make the event more fun. And there's prizes for the best ones. Did we mention there's a carnival, DJ, door prizes, and money given to the largest school team? All children need heroes, but abused children need superheroes. Will you be their superhero?
2: To most people, coach speak is this.
3: Look, there's things that guys do very well, and our job is to, you know, find those strengths and put them in those positions.
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2: 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But to us, this is coach speak.
5: 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Commissioner Mike Krueger from Chassett.
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9: 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Well, Sammy, you kind of started the show, you know, a little negative that you're so down on soccer right now. Hey, the U.S. made it to the round of 16, farthest that they've made it. But by the time we sat down to watch it last night, they were down 3-1.
10: Yeah, that was well, and the thing is, I mean, we have been able to make it to the round of 16, but we haven't made it past, and everyone's saying, oh, this team was so much better and so much more special. But the reality is we didn't make it any further than any of these, than the last couple World Cups. And, I mean, we got even more embarrassed in the round of 16 than we did in the last World Cup against the Netherlands. So, I mean, it's pretty disappointing, but I think that they are close to getting to where they want to be, but I just don't know what the goal is going to be here at the next World Cup.
9: You know, I heard one of the news guys talk about the coaching and how they should sign this coach, you know, an extension that everybody seems pleased, you know, with the progress and things like that, but here's when you're down 3-1 in soccer, the game's over. It's just a keep away game. It's boring.

0: you just don't have it. You know, once they got down, it was like the game was basically over, it seemed like, for a long time. Am I wrong in that assessment? Maybe if some of our soccer gurus want to text in at 888-530-0043, they can text in. But what's your assessment, Sammy, on that style of play?
1: Yeah, I mean, the reality is that there's some curse with the US and actual European teams, because the only like two European teams that we've beat in the last, I don't even know, 8 years was Bosnia and Herzegovina. That's the only, and we've beat them twice and that's it. So there's something about the European play style or something that we just cannot disrupt or beat. But I mean, yeah, when it was 3-1, I mean, unless you get that goal, I think getting the second goal is always the biggest thing to get it to 3-2, because then you have momentum, the crowd is awake, and I think it makes it a lot easier to score that next one. And I think that you'll see the opposing team start to fold under a little bit of the pressure at that point, knowing that, oh man, it's only a one goal lead at this point. But I mean, we only had one or two shots on goal for the first 70 minutes of the game, and there's just no way you can win when that's what you're going off of.
0: Right, and I looked at time of possession, and at one point I think the time of possession was actually in favor of the United States, but only one shot on goal.
1: Yeah, and honestly, my opinion of the time of possession is I really feel like it shouldn't apply unless it's a tie game, because I mean, of course the team that's losing is going to have the ball more. They want to score and the other team just doesn't want to let a goal in. The other team's not going to be trying risky plays on offense to try and get another one necessarily. They're going to be going for the breakaway opportunities that they get every once in a while. But I think the offensive team, in the case of the US last night, I mean, it's like, well, yeah, of course we're going to have the ball. And really, when it was a tie game, when it was like we need to have possession, we just didn't. I mean, Belgium just outplayed us in that case. But yeah, I struggle with the possession stats, because I mean, yeah, we did win the possession battle, but I just feel like possession can't show the results of the game in that case.
0: Yeah, you know, the end of the game reminded me of basketball before the shot clock. You know, when teams would just spread it out and play keep away, and not a fun thing at all. But be interesting this next cycle, of course, how the U.S. progresses, and one great thing by bringing the games to the USA, I think it really enlightened a lot of people and probably gained a lot of fans throughout the country. But sadly, the US is out, Mexico is out, and Canada is out. So nothing from this continent will be representing any further down to the I guess the Grade Eight, whatever they call it in soccer. But hopefully there'll be some progress in the next 4 years. Hey, Sammy, let's switch gear. Now, what all the Nugget fans gonna worry about right now, because Joker came out and stated that yes, he plans to sign the extension, and so everybody can, I guess, maybe take a little chill pill.
1: Yeah, I mean, I feel like I can trust Jokic what he says. I mean, he said that after game six against the Timberwolves when we were eliminated, he said that he wants to be a Nugget for life. And I mean, I truly believe him when he says that, rather than some of these other players who you might not trust that are just journeymen. I don't think Jokic is looking for that. I do think that he truly believes that he will be a Nugget for life. And
2: I still want to be Nuggets forever.
1: I think he will be a Nugget for life. So I mean, I'm not worried about it at all, but it's just I think him holding off a little bit is going to make Nuggets fans a little nervous, but I do believe that he will sign that extension next year.
0: Yeah, absolutely. I think he will now, since he came out with that statement. But what moves do you think the Nuggets can or should make? And can they make those moves?
1: Yeah, well, the issue for the Nuggets right now is if we do make a move, I mean, if we try and sign Peyton Watson, who wants more than $25 million, more than what we're paying Christian Brown, is that now you're in the spot where you've got to go to the second apron, which then makes it you can't. It makes it virtually impossible to make trades during the season. And, I mean, you're just handcuffed into not really being able to do anything. So that's one thing where it's like, well, we could get PWAT, but if something goes wrong in the middle of the season and we have an injury or two, I mean, we literally can't add anybody without, I mean, it's going to be, from what I've heard, if you're in the second apron, it's very difficult to do anything. But I mean, the LeBron James decision's there, and I mean, in this case, if he wants to take minimum salary, whatever it is, I think it would be good if we pay him $3 million. I mean, he's going to make the team better. I mean, him and LeBron have the best IQ, LeBron and Jokic have the two best IQ probably in the NBA. So, I mean, it'd be a fun team to watch. He'd make the team better, but it's just, I mean, you're just digging your own grave salary cap-wise at that point.
0: Well, it's going to be very interesting. Hey, we have one more week of baseball, actually, through Sunday until the All-Star game. Was listening a little to MLB yesterday, and the topic of the Rockies actually came up. And their commentators made the statement that there is not any player in the Rocky organization that is not up for trade.
1: Yeah, that's very interesting because I mean I agree with that I can see a lot of these players being traded. Jake McCarthy's actually gotten a lot of attention through the trade conversation, but the issue right now is we don't know where baseball is going to be next year with the whole strike issue, and I mean with MLB wanting to put in the salary cap and MLBPA wanting to, obviously they don't want the salary cap, so we don't even know if we're going to have baseball next year. So it's like, well, we don't even know what it's going to look like. I mean, why not trade as much as you can and I mean really try to start the rebuild in this process? But I mean, we've got a great core. If we can surround Cole Kerrig, who is just really skyrocketed off here to start his career. I mean, last night getting that big double to tie it and gave us the lead for a few seconds, but obviously right. It got called back. Man, I have loved everything that I've seen out of him. I think Goodman, he's going to be a great player. I mean, I want to have those guys because that's our future, and I even like Kyle Karros a lot right now, but it's just, it depends what we can get out of them. If we feel like that we're going to get something out of it that helps us and we win the trade, then yeah. But, I mean, in the past, the Rockies don't have a good record of doing good in trades. So.
0: No, they don't, other than lately the TJ Rumfield trade. But what do you think the value, though, of a Hunter Goodman is right now? I'm thinking contenders that would like to add a piece like Hunter Goodman, they're not going to give up a top-line current major league pitcher. But what kind of prospects would it take if the Rockies were to say, you know, we'll at least listen?
1: Yeah, I would definitely say an organization that at least has one or two pitchers in the MLB pipeline, top 75 or top 50. And I think that we're going to need even more than that than just pitchers. I do think we go the prospect route, though, rather than getting a different player, unless it's someone really good. But again, if it's a team that's making the move for Hunter Goodman so they can win now, they're probably not going to give up a top player that they have on their team right now. But, I mean, Hunter Goodman, he's an interesting talent because nobody has catchers that can hit homers constantly. And so I think that is a piece of that really intrigues these top teams, because you really don't see the catcher position being used as a power move, you know, now in baseball. There's just not a lot. I mean, Cal Raleigh has totally dropped off this season. So, again, home runs, breaking records like Cal Raleigh did last year. Now Hunter Goodman breaking whatever record for most homers before the All-Star breakout of a catcher in the NL. I mean, that's great, but we saw with Cal Raleigh how quickly that can end. So how much do teams really want to go out and get Hunter Goodman? I think it's going to take a lot, but I would rather keep him. But, I mean, he is a very off-and-on hitter, which could be an issue in the future if he gets on a bad streak.
0: And it wouldn't shock me if the Dodgers would be making a ploy for Kyle Karros on giving up some of their young pitching prospects. It'd take a lot, but I think there's a lot of interesting takes out there, and especially when you are the Colorado Rockies and no one is basically safe, you know, with a no trade clause or anything like that. So it's going to be fun, Bill. Well, speaking, Sammy, of baseball, hey, the Fort Collins Foxes, that collegiate summer baseball team right here in Northern Colorado, play over at City Park in Fort Collins. A great environment. Go, it's a family environment. Go watch the Foxes play. And of course, their level of baseball is very high, and the team includes a lot of Division I and all conference players. Last year, the Foxes were 32-7. They won the league championship, of course, hoping to repeat. But get over there, visit online, take a look for ticket and team information at FortCollinsFoxes.com. We'll be back. We're going to talk a little more softball again when we get back after these messages.
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4: I'm your Daybreak on 2 meteorologist Travis Michaels, keeping an eye on some sunshine, but also some wildfire smoke out there. Air quality alerts in effect until 4. We could still linger some extra smoke through the early overnights, but it should kind of clear into the first part of your Wednesday tomorrow. Temps in the mid-90s today. Little storm chance kind of through the mid to late afternoon, early evening hours. We rinse and repeat with slightly better chances for storms on your Wednesday. Could get more severe on your Wednesday afternoon, so be prepared for that. And then temps back up into the upper 90s with dry conditions for the weekend.
5: 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I'm John Thayer.
6: The Nuggets are preparing for the NBA Summer League in Las Vegas, which gets underway on Thursday. Denver will play on Friday against the Houston Rockets in the Pavilion in Las Vegas. The Rockies rallied yesterday but fell in 11 innings as they lost to the Dodgers in L.A. 8-7, the final score. The Rockies, with the loss, are now 37-55. The Rockies and Dodgers back at Dodger Stadium tonight. Michael Lorenzen will get the start for Colorado. U.S. men's national team was knocked out of the World Cup last night. They were routed by Belgium 4-1, the final score. Belgium advances to the quarterfinals. They'll take on Spain, who beat Portugal earlier in the day 1-0. 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
14: Bills rush five. Bow in the pocket. Hit as he throws. Throws the ball. Fades. Deep corner. Caught. Touchdown, Marvin Mims.
3: The Nuggets.
15: Jokic. Great pass. Layup is up and in. Christian Brown. Monster triple-double for Jokic.
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16: 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The 2-2 pitch. Swing and a miss. He strikes out the side with the bases loaded.
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17: 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Lekkonen. Near side McKinnon. One-timer. He scores. Nathan McKinnon, 40 goals on the season. His 13th multi-goal game of the year. That's the most in team history.
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17: 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Throws up the middle. And it is caught. What a play on the deflection. He's going to take it to the house.
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21: 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Commissioner Mike Krueger from Chassett.
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0: 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Well, speaking of athletes, let's bring in Jalen Yebra, also of the Roosevelt Rough Riders, but playing a lot of summer softball this season as well. Jalen, how are you today?
25: I'm good. How are you?
0: I'm good. Tell us about your summer season. How's it going? Who you're playing for?
25: It's going good. I play for the Colorado Angels breed. We just got done playing in the Sparkler. And that's a pretty good tournament.
0: Great
25: and,
0: tournament.
25: Next week, I leave for Ogden, Utah.
0: Wow. So, from the Sparkler right to Ogden. Tell us about the games you guys played in the Sparkler, the teams that you played, and where they were from.
25: Yeah, lots of great competition. We played teams from, like, Texas. I think we played a team from Oregon, I'm pretty sure.
0: Sure.
25: Yeah. Teams from all over, for sure.
0: Well, it's amazing, We talked to your teammate, Lexi, and how many teams come in. There's over 1,200 teams over, mm-hmm. 43-some states or 47 states and three different countries. So it's amazing how big this tournament is. How did you play? How did you feel about your game in the Sparkler?
25: I did pretty good. Recently, offensively, been struggling a little bit, a couple tournaments, but just trying to – get on base anytime I can, trying to help the team out. Defensively, sorry, what was that?
0: Yeah, go ahead. I'll let you continue.
25: Defensively, I've been doing good, trying to help my pitchers any way I can, trying to stop every ball, make every play. So, yeah, it's going good.
0: Good. What are some of those things, that you work on? I know Coach has you guys doing, hitting workouts in the mornings and things like that. What are one or two of the things, Jalen, that you're concentrating on this summer at the plate?
25: Like just working on like my extension and like working through the ball and like also looking for like the pitch that I know I can hit best and just, yeah.
0: Defensively, tell me, what's your favorite defensive drill?
25: I'd say just normal fungo. I just find it fun, just making every play.
0: Just taking
25: fun.
0: Those ground balls, making those throws.
25: Yep.
0: Yeah, absolutely. So, we talked a little also about the differences in club softball and high school softball. What do you like most about the club you're playing for and about playing during the summer?
25: For club, I really enjoy, traveling, just, going to new places and seeing, new competition, just seeing, how everyone else is playing,
0: And you guys are traveling to Ogden. Have you guys been to any other out-of-state tournaments before the Sparkler?
25: We went to Florida in June.
0: Okay, so you went to Florida in June. Probably a little hot and humid June in Florida, but I'm sure some Florida produces great, softball as well. Talk to us about that tournament and how many teams did you play and how'd it go?
25: Great competition over there. We ended up third place over there.
0: Nice. So
25: that was a great turnout for us. And, it was just a lot of fun. The humidity was not that great, but we for sure had a lot of fun.
0: One thing you don't have to worry about, sweating. You can sweat in Florida. That is for sure. Hey, talk about your summer club team, though. Where are some of the girls on your team? Where did they go to school and the relationships you've built with your summer club team?
25: Yeah, so I've actually been with this team for, I think 4 years now.
0: Okay.
25: So, pretty good relationships with all of them. Most of them actually are from Roosevelt. We have, one incoming freshman from my team, and then two others, maybe one more, hopefully. But
0: okay. So majority of your team is from Roosevelt. Well, that's fun.
25: Yeah.
0: How easy does that make it as far as then getting right into fall softball? Colorado's only one of eight teams that plays softball in the fall.
25: Mm-hmm.
0: Is that to you guys' advantage playing, throughout the summer, then getting right to your high school team?
25: Yeah, I'd say it is. We've been together for a long time. We know how we play with each other. So, it just makes it easier.
0: When you get back to school, of course, you have to balance academics and playing softball. What's your favorite subject that you've had so far at Roosevelt High School?
25: I really enjoyed math, honestly.
0: You're a math girl. Good for you.
25: Yeah.
0: And is that something that just comes easy to you, or is it something that just really sparks your interest?
25: I'd say both, I'm pretty good at it. It's just sometimes I just find it fun for some reason.
0: and Mike is probably back in the studio, saying, you know, he's not a math guy. You know, he has a hard time with math. So whenever we hear one of those high school athletes say math's their favorite, you know, Micah cringes a little bit. But we've had some terrific students on the air just like you. So, hey, rest of the summer, you go to Ogden. And then are you done after that, or do you continue playing with your club team more softball?
25: Ogden's is our last tournament, yeah.
0: It is your last tournament, so you guys will have a little time then, be, you know, at least not on a daily thing, practicing, you know, from club to Roosevelt. What do you like to do in your spare time? How are you going to spend some of that free time that you haven't had yet this summer?
25: Probably just hanging out with friends, family, you know, just reconnecting with them. And, yeah, just probably more softball. Yeah, just working on my own or something.
0: Now, do you train at Jalen, do you train at any facilities, or is it just at Roosevelt High?
25: No, just at my house or Roosevelt.
0: Sure.
25: Yeah, like Nelson Fields, just somewhere around nearby.
0: There you go. And I'll tell you, you have such a good staff at Roosevelt. You get a lot of good coaching. I know that. But, hey, it's been awesome having you on, Jalen. And when do you leave for Ogden?
25: I leave Sunday.
0: Sunday. So have a good trip and finish strong with your teammates. And fun having you on Coach Speak.
25: Thanks for having me.
0: All right. Yes, that is Jalen Yebra, another one of the Rough Riders. And always, you know, fun having different athletes on. And I know Coach Vince Marino, he is really looking forward to his team this fall as well. But, hey, let's take our last break, and we'll be ready to come back and wrap up Coach Speak after these messages.

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4: Bills, rush five, bow in the pocket. Hit as he throws. Throws the ball, fades, deep corner, caught. Touchdown, Marvin Mims.
0: The Nuggets.
5: Jokic, great pass. Layup is up and in. Christian Brown. Monster triple-double for Jokic.
0: The Rockies.
6: Freeland is set. Bases full. The 2-2 pitch. Swing and a miss. He strikes out the side with the bases loaded.
0: The Avalanche.
7: Turned over. Lekkonen. Near side. McKinnon. One-timer. He scores. Nathan McKinnon, 40 goals on the season. His 13th multi-goal game of the year. That's the most in team history.
0: High school sports.
7: He is flushed out of the pocket. Throws up middle. And it is caught. What a play on the deflection. He's going to take it to the house.
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15: Welcome back as we wrap up Coach Speak for the day. Sammy, Friday, we are going to be, we as in KFKA staff, we're going to be at the Back Nine in Timnath golf simulation. This is a new facility. By chance, have you been out there?
16: No, I haven't made my way out there. I might make my way out there on Friday, though.
15: Well, we're going to need some positive vibes, you know, as we take on a team. I don't know who we're taking on, but of course we have the dude down the hall. And if you have not watched the dude down the hall play golf, you know, it's just a different sound when the ball comes off the club head.
16: Good or bad?
15: It's a good, good sound. Okay. No, Dustin's fabulous golfer. Yes, he is one of the guys, and you've played with some probably, that it's a different sound when the ball comes off the club, just like in MLB. You know, when those power hitters, when it comes off the bat, it is a totally different sound. So looking forward to the simulation at Back Nine Timnath and see if I can contribute just a little bit. But, you know, Dustin's going to carry us, no doubt about it.
16: Oh, I'm sure you'll hold your own. What, you just had a good round at Mountain Vista just last week?
15: I had a good round, so let's keep that going a little bit. I'm going to go out and try to hit some balls today or tomorrow and, you know, keep it going a little bit. But where's the PGA's in Michigan this week?
16: I think it's in Scotland.
15: Oh, well, you were close. Okay.
16: Yeah,
15: it's always fun keeping up on that. My favorite time is with the PGA is to see, you know, what really, really great golfers are on the verge of missing the cut because it's so competitive.
16: Yeah, I mean, DeChambeau, I mean, he has really fallen off lately in the majors, but yeah, it's crazy to see what a major can do to a really good golfer.
15: Yeah, exactly. So a lot of fun. Well, speaking of a lot of fun, it's been great today having Lexi Arvey on along with her teammate Jalen Yebra as they continue their softball play during this summer. And gosh, it will not be that long until we'll be covering a lot of high school softball. Hey, stay tuned for the whole show today. Hey, Brady, he'll have a lot to go over. And then make today your masterpiece. We love you, Northern Colorado.
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22: For floor beams buckling at the former Pfizer building, Mayor Zoran Mamdani.
23: The NYPD has instituted a frozen zone from 40th to 45th streets between 1st and 3rd Avenues. These streets have been temporarily closed off to both pedestrian and vehicular traffic.
22: Mamdani is joining fellow progressive Bernie Sanders in urging Graham Platner to end his Maine Senate campaign after a former girlfriend accused him of entering her home and raping her. Iran firing on more ships today in the Strait of Hormuz, one of them a Saudi tanker, the kingdom demanding reparations. Just now, the U.S. is revoking its license that authorized the sale of Iranian oil. Oil prices back above 70 a barrel. Stocks fell on Wall Street. S&P down 33. This is ABC News.
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4: I'm Channel 2 Pinpoint Weather meteorologist Alden German. Overnight Tuesday, mostly dry and mild, lows in the low 60s. A sunny start to Wednesday, highs in the middle 90s with a decent chance for some spotty thunderstorms in the afternoon.
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31: Man, we got a lot of news today. Pretty good news from Nikola Jokic. We'll play the clip. You won't understand it, but we'll translate for you. Sean Payton. Weird story from Seth Wickersham outlining his days spent with Sean Payton and the Broncos before the AFC Championship. Spencer Smith going to join us. Man, I like this Rockies team. I know they lost last night, but I saw a lot of good things in that one. And Team USA. Rough go. Are you done watching the World Cup now that Team USA's out of it? Busy program. Pac-12 made an interesting decision, too. Where will we start? We'll find out. The whole show starts right now.

0: I'm still into it. I'm still into the World Cup. I'm gonna see this thing through. It was a really bad effort last night from Team USA, and it doesn't get much worse when you had the ugly mistake by the goalkeeper, Matt Freese. Freese? I will say I won't miss trying to figure out all these names. That will be fun for me. But he just kind of misses. You know, he's trying to clear the ball out of the box there, and he's got a player surrounding him. Goes to kick. It looks like he kind of hesitated and digs his toes into the ground and turns it over. And that's when Belgium went up, what was that, 3-1 at that time. So, rough way to finish. I find it odd, Michael, in World Cup events or Olympic events when you say there's a lot to build off of here. You know, I keep seeing, I was watching post-game and this morning even, just thoughts on Team USA. There's a lot to build off. It's 4 years later. How do you build off of something 4 years later? It's just, I guess, making the sport better in America. Players are, you know, becoming better, and by the time you do this again, you'll have a better team overall. I don't know how they assess that, but Team USA's out, and that's a wrap on their World Cup journey. However, the tournament presses on, and I'll have it on. 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Michael, the good? You have that clip from Nikola Jokic? You want to play it? See if anybody knows what he's saying? Let's go for it.
1: Mogu samo još jedno pitanje. Vezano za NBA free agency, danas je počelo potpisivanje tih ugovora. 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
0: Okay, okay. I'll decipher, because Michael, I'm guessing you don't speak Serbian. You're not fluent in Serbian.
3: I speak Bosnian Herzegovina.
0: So you can't.
3: But I don't speak.
0: You don't speak. Okay. Well, translation? My idea, from Nikola Jokic, my idea and desire is to stay in Denver. I'll probably sign next year. My desire is to play the rest of my life, rest of my career, in Denver. Are we done? We're probably done with that then, right? We take him at his word? Every time when he's actually asked about it, he says, I want to be with Denver for the rest of my career. Now, it turns out maybe it... Could it still be a leverage point for Joker? I don't know. I don't think so. It was weird that it was floated out there the way it was, but moving on. Joker's not going anywhere. And we continue with the LeBron James watch. And you know he absolutely loves this. And you know I'm absolutely out on the LeBron James thing. The bad for me, reading some of this Sean Payton story from Seth Wickersham, Sean Payton opted to, or he pushed Denver ownership for a wacky, out-of-the-box idea. According to Adam Schefter, following up on Seth Wickersham's post, here's what Schefter said. When Bill Belichick and the Patriots divorced in 2024, Sean Payton considered presenting Broncos owner Greg Penner a proposal for the ages. Hire Belichick as head coach until he reached 15 wins, enough to break Don Shula's career record of 347. Payton would temporarily step down to be the assistant head coach and run the offense, then move back after Belichick became the all-time leader. In the end, it was too complicated and maybe too fanciful. Fanciful. That's an odd one. And then the ugly. The ugly's not, I guess it's Team USA, but hey, whatever. I'm not like diehard Team USA. Oh, they got to win. They should have won. No, it was a bad game. Bad game, and you get one shot at it. So the ugly actually is reading this story from Seth Wickersham. Sean Payton seems like a really, and I'm saying it's kind of ugly, but he wins football games. I wonder if there's a lot of people that are lining up to want to work with Sean Payton. This is, Michael, I'll send you the link if you're interested in reading this. This is going to take you some time. It's a very long story. But it's kind of ugly. In many ways, Sean Payton was pissed off after the Bills game. The Broncos won that game. You know why he was pissed? One of the main reasons. Do you know the name Jordan Jackson, Michael? Do you know that name? Does it ring a bell? Don't feel ashamed if you don't know it. Doesn't make you any less of a Broncos fan.
3: Was he the sixth Jackson?
0: He was he's a lineman on the practice squad that Sean Payton really wanted to have played in the game against the Bills. And they suited him up, but he didn't see a snap in the game. So as Wickersham writes, day two, so day one, before as they're preparing for the AFC Championship, Joe Vitt, a defensive assistant and one of Peyton's oldest and best friends, stopped by Peyton's office. He wanted to thank Peyton for the opportunity before them to be in the playoffs, to live with the intensity and energy of every minute, not knowing if the play at hand will end up being the play that decides the game and season that defines a legacy. Peyton wasn't feeling sentimental. He interrupted Joe Vitt and ripped into him about not playing Jordan Jackson. Vitt kind of waved it off, gave it a second try, tried to thank him again for helping this staff get to this opportunity. Sean Payton yelled, "You're welcome," and Vitt left. Just a lot of those little interesting nuggets in this story about Sean Payton. I'll tell you this, he's an interesting creature, Michael. He believes that in meeting rooms, you keep the temperature to 68 degrees because he read somewhere that that's the optimal time temperature for paying attention to what's going on in the meeting. We've already talked about the fact that he doesn't want players to wear sleeves, like sleeves, not like what Riley Moss wears, but those slick sleeves that people wear under their pads, because it leads to fumbles. And so he phoned a friend, called Jerry Rice, left him a voicemail, asked if he could get something back from Jerry Rice, backing him up on the whole don't wear sleeves thing. Jerry Rice did leave some kind of message saying, "Yeah, don't do it. I fumbled a few times in my career, and every time it was when I had sleeves on." So there's no question that Sean Payton is a legend of the game. He has pull. But he would be tough to work with, man. He got after Vance Joseph, snapping into everybody. Zero snaps. Again, talking about this Jordan Jackson. Zero snaps. Blanking criminal. The kid sits on the sideline. Nobody says anything. Did we stop the run? We didn't do that. We got our butts kicked in the first half. Defensive coordinator Vance Joseph tried to interject, giving explanations, and Payton cut him off. Payton said, "I love the turnovers. Outside of the turnovers, we were worse than the worst defensive team this year in the NFL. I'll do the numbers if you want. We had, how many times do we have too many men? 12 on the field? Why is that a problem?" Joseph says, should not be a problem. Sean Payton said, "It's been all year that they've had those issues." Vance Joseph says, "It won't be." He's probably not a pleasant guy to work for, Michael. I would imagine so. You remember when he had Russell Wilson in that first year and they got a pretty significant win? And Sean talked about it and he didn't look happy at all up there. He said, "I just drove around. I was supposed to meet with the family for, a Chinese meal or something. And instead of parking in the parking lot, I just drove around thinking, why can't I be happy? Why can't I be happy?" He's unsettled. He's never satisfied. And maybe that's who you want as your head coach of the Broncos. You just might not want to maybe go golfing with him.
3: Yeah, I feel like he's an old school coach. Old school coaches are a lot like this. I just looked up the temperature thing.
0: Yeah.
3: See, and there is something to that 68 degrees.
0: I don't deny it. You pay more attention when you're cold. When you're hot, you get sleepy. What do you make? So you say old school coach. Isn't that a really new school thought to say, hey, why not let Bill Belichick coach and win 15 games while I be his assistant? Then what happens? What was the plan afterward? Belichick gets win 15 and just goes? See you later. And then Sean Payton climbs up to be the real head coach of this team? That's wild to me.
3: I mean, I feel like he's not only old school, but he's got a bit of eccentricity in him. and also a bit of admiration for one of the greatest coaches of all time. I would have done that.
0: That's great to have admiration, but it's a fantasy. You know, I've heard CSU fans say all the time, because Sonny Lubick needed how many wins to get his percentage up or something along those lines. Bring Sonny Lubick back and have him coach to a few wins so he can notch. It's a fun idea. It's an idea that you do in video games. To hear Sean Payton actually breathe that into some sort of life is very odd to me. Not alarming. Just now I'm left wondering, what would that have looked like? What if Bill Belichick didn't want to give it up? What if they went 15-0? And then Belichick's like, I guess I'm out. That was it. I got my 15. Sean, take over. Here's the keys, man.
3: I think he was probably assuming they would be unsuccessful.
0: What it actually tells me, though, I'm reading a lot of this from the Wickersham report, that I'm taking a lot away from it, that he was maybe he's not the most pleasant guy to work for. However, doesn't have a problem swallowing his pride a little bit, saying, you know what, it's my show, I'm the head coach, but to do Bill Belichick a solid, a guy that I admire, I would gladly step aside so that he could get 15 wins, as wacky and as unorthodox and probably unrealistic as that is, there is a part of it that I read and go, wow, hats off to Sean Payton for being willing to do that. And it kind of goes into this whole Davis Webb thing. Him taking ownership of the fact that he's maybe just not good enough right now to be head coach and end-all, be-all play caller. I don't know if he would admit that. I don't even know if that was his decision. But the fact that the optics tell us that Sean Payton is taking a step back and allowing someone to come in and run the offense, it actually, there's part of that says, wow, he can be difficult. He can be tough. Seems like he was obsessed with the idea of this Jordan Jackson playing and couldn't let it go. But there's also times where he's willing to take somewhat of a backseat. And I think that's kind of admirable. Now, I haven't read this whole thing yet. It's lengthy. It is lengthy, Michael. But it does
3: like
0: give
3: War and
0: you
3: Peace lengthy, or just a regular children's book lengthy?
0: Let me show you. I'm scrolling down. Look at that. It's still going. It's still going. It's still going. It's still going.
3: All right, I'm
0: going
3: to get to the first
0: keeps
3: picture.
0: Keeps going.
3: And
0: keeps
3: that's
0: going.
3: All I'm going to read.
0: It's still going as you're talking. It's still going. I'm scrolling. It's going. It's going. Still going.
3: Yeah, this is very Energizer Bunny-like.
0: I'm not even halfway there yet, Mike. I'm not even still going. Still going. Scrolling.
3: Now you're halfway.
0: I'm halfway scrolling.
3: You're not scrolling slowly either.
0: I'm scrolling
3: like,
0: fastly.
3: You're scrolling at a decent pace.
0: Yeah. Look at that. Still going. I'm

0: a little too much.
1: I mean, I'm fascinated by sports stories and insight, but this is basically, this is outlining the week before the AFC Championship.
0: So if he's going to be this, like, I just want to know how detailed he's going to be. Is he saying, like, Sean Payton wants to go install number two when he poops? Like,
1: oh,
0: it seems
1: it's
0: going to be that in
1: depth. It's about his diet, about him drinking 4 million Cokes a day. I don't know how many exactly, but it's just a lot of interesting information, but a lot of stuff that I'm not sure. I mean, like, here's one. Music blares in the auditorium. People tend to sit in the same seats each day, divided not by offense and defense, but by position. Peyton winds his way down the aisle until he's at the front of the room. The music cuts off. He speaks without a mic. Morning. Morning, the team replies. Congratulations, you're in the final four, he says. I don't know. I don't know that I need all of this. I'm not sure I need all of it. But I appreciate him doing it because I'm guessing anybody, depending on who you are, you will take something from this story and it will mean something to you.
0: Like, Sean Payton is a little wacky.
1: A little wacky, Mike.
0: I think the guy who wrote this is also a little wacky. Like, you can't just go, I mean, I read books in school that were shorter than that.
1: Oh, yeah, it's really long.
0: Yeah, maybe I'll find an app that reads it for me.
1: Yeah. Yeah, so very, very fascinating story there. But I thought the Belichick thing, that was the biggest takeaway, that he proposed this kind of unorthodox way of trying to help out Bill Belichick to get 15 wins. How does that, again, how would that even work? They announced that Sean Payton is the head coach, and then he gets Belichick in, and then it's announced Bill Belichick will be the head coach of the Broncos until he wins 15 games. It's very odd. Very odd.
0: Again, I just feel like he's saying, I want my friend Bill Belichick to get all the, you know, to get the record, but I don't think he's going to get it in 1 year or 2 years.
1: No,
0: I think he's going to get it in three or four years.
1: Two or three.
0: And then he's going to be fired.
1: How many wins did Sean Payton get in his first year? How many did they get with Russ?
0: Not enough. It was six or seven. You did the 6-7 thing this time.
1: You were doing it to me all day yesterday.
0: I had to get you back. Well, the guest kept saying, Mark Johnson kept saying, yeah, the 6-7, blah, blah.
1: They won 8 games his first year. And then they won, was it 10? So if you just go by that, I would say probably 2 to 3 years it would take. But, like, whose team is it? Like you're right. It would be like 2 to 3 years. You'd be sacrificing 2 to 3 years at minimum to try to get Bill Belichick. And then what happens if it ends? You know, what if it's bad? What if it ends poorly? You got to fire. Sean Payton has to fire the head coach as the OC. He fires the head coach.
0: No, he goes to the owners. The owners say, "Okay, yeah, that's a good idea." And then once they get to 15 wins. Like, maybe there was an agreement in there that he'd be like, okay, after my 15th win, I will step down or something.
1: Mm, yeah, odd. So that was my big takeaway. And then Jordan Jackson, like, very upset that Jordan Jackson did not play against the Bills. And I'm looking right now on the depth chart. He is listed as third behind Malcolm Roach at DN, left DN, and Tyler Onyedum. So Jordan Jackson is still listed, probably still a practice squad player at this stage. Why the fascination with Sean Payton to this extent? Is Sean Payton, like, that interesting? I mean, they made a movie about him. They, you know, Kevin James starred as Sean Payton in the movie where when he was suspended for a year after Bountygate. And it outlined his year of coaching high school football for a year. He's kind of a sneaky celebrity, I suppose. I've never really thought of him as such, but to spend this much time on Sean Payton, where does he rank in your mind of the most interesting coaches in the NFL? Is he a top 10 most interesting coaches?
0: Interesting in personal life, or, like, because I only see him.

0: in interviews and on the sidelines. So I don't know really anything about his personal life.
1: I don't know that this is a lot to his personal life. I think it's a lot of his preparation and just how the meetings went. And credit to Sean for giving Sean Wickersham like that kind of like that's a reporter, a radio guy, a TV guy. That's a sports journalist, journalism person. That's their dream to sit in on that stuff and to document that.
0: And whose idea was it? I feel like this article would have been fine coming out in February.
1: Oh, no, now's the time to have it come out. It's boring time.
0: I know, but like how much time did he spend on it?
1: A lot of time.
0: He wrote like a...
1: What do you think his notes look like? He's noting everything. I'm a bad note taker. So he'd have to be writing quickly. What do you call that form of writing when it's shorthand? Is that what it is, where you know what you're writing, but not a lot of people, if they were to read it, would really understand what your shorthand means?
0: I have no idea.
1: You're not a note taker then, Mike.
0: I was a meticulous note taker. Like, I would write down word for word because I was not good at listening.
1: What is the most extensive thing you've taken notes on? Probably in one of our meetings, right?
0: It was probably everything in school.
1: Oh, okay.
0: Everything in school, I would write down as much like verbatim as I possibly could.
1: Because
0: I knew I wouldn't remember it as soon as I left the classroom.
1: I was hoping you'd say in one of our meetings, but I always forget you don't bring a notebook in. And when you do, you just leave it in my office. It's still there, I think. First Advantage text line 888-530-0043. Well, are you happy now, Mike? Team USA's done, so the hype around the World Cup will slowly die out in the United States of America, even though these games are in America. But it's probably going to die down a little bit now, Mike. So are you happy?
0: Yes.
1: Get your wish?
0: I mean, I wanted USA to win that farting contest, but
1: stop.
0: I don't care about soccer at all.
1: But, you know, yesterday you said something that pissed me off, and I thought about it again. Like, why can't you just allow me to not like it and that be not a problem for you? It wouldn't be a problem. You don't just say I don't like soccer. You make fun of it, and you make fun of people that don't like soccer or that do like soccer. So it's not – you don't just exist. So, you're saying, like, why not just let me hate my thing and stop bugging me about it? It's because you're over the top mean about it. That's why. That's why
0: we
1: give you a hard
0: time. That's the joke. I'm over the top mean about it. Is it so over the top that it's actually mean, or is it so over the top that
1: it's annoying?
0: An obvious joke.
1: It's so over the top that it's annoying. No, it's not an obvious joke. You literally, with all the hate you can muster up underneath that Bronco Hawaiian shirt, you hate soccer, and you let it be known to the world.
0: Soccer's pretty high up there in my list of things that I hate.
1: What if I agreed to watch that one full season of Star Trek and then talk to you about it? Would you watch one game, one full game of soccer?
0: Yeah, but I know exactly what you would say.
1: What?
0: You'd say, I don't like it. It's not very good. Blah, blah, blah.
1: How do you know that? Maybe I'd turn out to love it.
0: You refuse to like it.
1: No.
0: You saw four episodes.
1: Maybe I'd turn out.
0: I know one of them was good. It was a very good episode. You just didn't like it.
1: I don't think
0: science fiction is your thing.
1: I had to watch four episodes in college in some kind of drama class thing I was in or something. I don't know. TV maybe.
0: And one of those was actually really, really good episode. Very deep about. It applies today with artificial intelligence.
1: No.
0: That episode, which took place in the 80s.
1: Yeah, bad.
0: It was like 1987.
1: Really bad.
0: Is still relevant to today.
1: Nobody cares. It was not good.
0: It was great.
1: If a professor has to use it as a teaching thing in college, it's not good. I mean, it's boring. That's what it means. It's boring, Mike.
0: Yeah, I knew exactly you'd say something like that.
1: Yeah,
0: so I'm not going to force you to watch something.
1: Thank you.
0: That you don't like.
1: Okay.
0: If you're not interested in it, then you're not interested. That's fine.
1: Yeah, that's fine. I am curious, though, like this story with Sean Payton. It is fascinating. And I want to get to more of that later on. Joker's comments from yesterday, the latest on the LeBron James watch. And that's part of what annoys me. And yeah, I have to participate. Hooligans, don't say, well, then why are you participating in this if you can't stand it? Because it's news. It's the Nuggets. There's a potential big-name free agent out there that could sign with the Nuggets. That's a realistic story. So, unfortunately, we have to talk about it. I can't just ignore it. It's a story that's going on. So, who knows? We'll see what happens with this. We'll talk about that. The Pac-12 made an interesting decision to not do a media days. They're the only group of five or whatever they are. No, not group of five, just FBS schools to not have a media day. What does that mean for the Pac-12? 31 minutes after the hour. Let's take a quick break. It's the whole show just getting started here on a Tuesday. Keep it here. It's Northern Colorado's Voice, 103.1 at 1310 KFKA.

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1: A lot of big changes are happening in Weld County, but one thing that has been consistent for over 100 years is the Weld County Fair. Hi, it's Tanner Schwent from Good Morning NoCo here. One of the things I love about Weld County is the devotion and passion to the agriculture community. Coming up July 18th through the 27th, the 108th Weld County Fair unites us through carnival games, concerts, and supporting the next generation of not just ag leaders, but future leaders of Weld County. 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
2: To most people, coach speak is this.
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6: 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Commissioner Mike Krueger from Chaska.
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0: You want to let that breathe, huh, Mike? You like that version.
1: Well, I didn't want to cut it in half.
0: That's a good version.
1: It's all right.
0: That's Jack Black, man. You were not into, you didn't like Britney Spears back in the day?
1: No, I did not.
0: Really?
1: Yeah, my group of friends and I would make fun of 98 Degrees and
0: well, she's
1: Backstreet
0: not, but that's,
1: Boys
0: but that's Britney
1: that.
0: Spears. It's different than 98 Degrees and Backstreet Boys, man.
1: It's all like pop music.
0: I wasn't really talking about the music.
1: None of us cared for pop
0: Fort
1: music.
0: Fort Collins Foxes, a collegiate summer baseball team. 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This is high-level baseball, and they are doing so many fun things. Retro nights, mascot nights. Kids get to broadcast, do PA, all of that cool stuff with the Fort Collins Foxes. Check them out online for schedule and ticket information. It's the last month of the season. So if you want to go check out the Foxes, this is the month to do it. FortCollinsFoxes.com. And this is the time, you know, basically from now until Broncos training camp. It's the Rockies, or if you're into the World Cup. I will say, Rockies last night, Mike, they lose in extra innings 8-7 to the Dodgers. They were down 6-2. Was it 6-2? 6-2 when I stopped watching. It's like, hey, I gotta go to bed. I had a meeting this morning. Shout out to my guy, Sean, at Bank of Colorado. Always love catching up with him. So I had to, you know, prepare for that. And I don't want to stay up until midnight watching this thing. So I decided to shut it down. I think I have a spidey sense, Mike. I do. Because I'm asleep. And I randomly wake up around, I don't know, close to 11. Because I go to bed early. I try to go to bed 8:45, 9 o'clock, because I get up at 4. But my spidey senses were tingling. And I wake up, I go, oh, I wonder if the Rockies are made that interesting. I lean over, grab my phone, go to my DirecTV app, pop it on, and it was 6-2. It was 6-4 when I tuned in, and it was the top of the ninth. And sure enough, the Rockies score 3 runs to tie the game and send this to extra innings. And we had 1 run each in the 10th. And then the Rockies couldn't do anything in the 11th. The Dodgers win thanks to, what's his name? Dalton Rushing is the guy that was talking crap about the Rockies when they did win a series against them, or when they beat them once or whatever, earlier in the season, saying they were stealing stuff. They knew the pitches and all that. Well, then Cole Kerrig and Dalton Rushing get into it. I think that was in the 10th when Cole Kerrig slides in and basically plows through Dalton Rushing. Rushing's pissed about it. Cole Kerrig, the rookie, kind of turns, talking out the side of his mouth, and says, then get out of the way. I love that, man. I do love that, man. I'm becoming like a diehard Cole Kerrig fan. Every time he's up to plate, I have more confidence in him almost as much as I do anybody else on this team. Almost as much as I do Hunter Goodman, TJ Rumfield, another rookie. You know, Johnston's been excellent. Obviously, Moniak's has been excellent. But when Cole Kerrig steps up to the plate, I almost just assume something's going to happen. He had 3 hits last night, 2 runs batted in. The guy has some grit, and he's bringing attitude to this Rockies team. There's an edge here. And I maintain this. Aside from guys that haven't really been a part of this, Brenton Doyle. So, like, keep that in mind. When I say I don't want the Rockies to do anything at the trade deadline, I'm not talking about the guys that haven't been a part of it. So if the Rockies think they can get something for Brenton Doyle, go for it. Because they've got an overloaded outfield, a crowded outfield. But when we're talking about the dudes that are a part of this turnaround, and we're talking about them after a loss, I'm good with moving on from those guys. But the even Castro, Kyle Karros, Julian, Goodman, Rumfield, Cole Kerrig, Freeman, McCarthy, Jake McCarthy's a stud, man. Johnston, Moniak. I don't want to move on from those guys. There's guys on this roster that I'd be all right with if they decide to move on, but not the core of what I'm seeing. And the core is like almost everybody that's in that starting role. And there's just something about this group right now, something about this chip on their shoulders they're playing with, and it makes for a fun time to watch this turnaround. Now, they're 37-55. I get it. That's not good. But you'd be lying to yourself if you didn't think that they were on to something here. I mean, 37 wins, Mike. Do you have any guesses when they got their 37th win last year?
2: August 30th.
0: Pretty close. August 20th. 10 days off. They didn't get to 37. They were 37-90 at that when they got to their 37th win. They'd already lost 90 games.
1: So they are a month and a half of where they were last year.
0: Yeah. And that's growth. Now, I don't know what's going to happen in the rest of this Dodgers series. It felt like that was maybe the chance to get one of them. But I would say the first half of this season, there's only, six games to go until the All-Star break. I think you have to be somewhat pleased with this team in their, as they coined the phrase, in their climb. And that's what they're calling it, right? The climb. I think the climb has been good so far.
1: Or the anti-fall.
0: Call it whatever you want. But I'm enjoying this team.
1: If you look at the Rockies, how they've played in their series, they last few series have been taking at least one. And it's not on always the first game or the middle game. It's different games.
0: Yeah.
1: So they could take something from the Dodgers. If you take a look at the average, they are now winning more than 40%. Well, about 40% of their games.
0: Mm-hmm.
1: I said earlier in the season, they need to win 33% of their games. So they are not only like taking one out of, three games in a series, sometimes they're taking two.
0: You're not
1: sometimes wrong. Sometimes they go 2-2 in those four-game series.
0: I think the last time they didn't get a win in a series was the Milwaukee series back on June 5th through the 7th. Because they won the series against Chicago. They got one against the A's, got one against Chicago again, won the series against Pittsburgh, won the series against Boston, got one against Minnesota, tied the four-game series against Miami, and then recently beat San Francisco in a series. So you're right. They haven't been swept in a series since early June. So almost all June, where they're at least getting a win a series.
1: Yeah,
0: that's
1: and
0: pretty
1: you
0: exciting.
1: You won one out of three in baseball. That's, math is hard. It's more than 60%.
0: I mean, I'm looking at what they did in the span of June through where we are now. I mean, look at this. If you just basically put those dates next to each other, June 6th, swept by the Mets. Got one against the Giants, got one against the Braves, did win the Washington series, swept by the Dodgers, swept by Boston. So, I mean, yeah, just a lot more sweeps. You're finding way, and not even just getting one in the series, you're winning some series too, or tying certain series. So,
1: I thought they swept the Red Sox.
0: Well, this year?
1: Yeah, this year, didn't they?
0: I thought they just won the series. Did they sweep that?
1: They may have just won the series, but I know that they did.
0: They won the series. They did lose the second game 5-2. Sullivan was pitching. So
1: it's still 5-2, isn't mm-hmm. 21-0.
0: No. It's a much better team. 44 minutes after the hour, Michael. Let's jump out real quick and get the latest on the local Sports Flash.
3: 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I'm John Thayer. U.S. men's national team was knocked out of the World Cup last night. They were routed by Belgium 4-1, the final score. Belgium advances to the quarterfinals. They'll take on Spain, who beat Portugal earlier in the day 1-0. The Nuggets are preparing for the NBA Summer League in Las Vegas, which gets underway on Thursday. Denver will play on Friday against the Houston Rockets in the Pavilion in Las Vegas. The Rockies rallied yesterday but fell in 11 innings as they lost the Dodgers in L.A. 8-7, the final score. The Rockies, with the loss, are now 37-55. The Rockies and Dodgers back at Dodger Stadium tonight. Michael Lorenzen will get the start for Colorado. 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

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Man, this game I'm watching, I got it on right now. It's the Egypt and Argentina game. And Egypt was up 2-0. Sorry, can't say 0. 2-0 with, like, I don't know, 83 minutes into this thing, and now it's tied. Now it's tied. So, yeah, it could be pretty fun. Messi just scored. Wild. Wild situation. Coming up in the second hour of the show, we got top stories of the day. Big NBA news. Contracts are flying. Re-signs are flying. Good players are retiring. But what we all want to know, what is LeBron James going to do? The Nuggets apparently still believe they are squarely, you know, certainly in the mix to get LeBron. However, they admit they haven't heard a word from him. Nothing to really indicate that they would be one of the teams, or if not the team that LeBron would choose. Do you want LeBron James as a Denver Nugget? 10 minutes until the 12 o'clock hour. Stick with us here on the whole show. Plenty to go. More on Nikola Jokic's comments and what that means for the future for Joker, and what kind of money is he waiting for? You know, to sign next year, what would that look like for the Joker? Spencer Smith will join us from DNVR Rockies as well. All of that coming up here on Northern Colorado's Voice, 103.1 and 1310 KFKA.

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3: Bills, rush five, bow in the pocket. 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Throws the ball, fades, deep corner, caught. Touchdown, Marvin Mims.
0: The Nuggets.
4: Jokic, great pass. Layup is up and in. Christian Brown. Monster triple-double for Jokic.
0: The Rockies.
5: Freeland is set. Bases full. The 2-2 pitch. Swing and a miss. He strikes out the side with the bases loaded.
0: The Avalanche.
6: Turned over. Lekkonen. Near side. McKinnon. One-timer. He scores. Nathan McKinnon, 40 goals on the season. His 13th multi-goal game of the year. That's the most in team history.
0: High school sports.
7: He is flushed out of the pocket. Throws up middle. 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
8: To most people, Coach Speak is this.
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15: 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I stole a bite. 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That's what I wanted to eat. I was regretting doing the hot dog eating contest because I just wanted to sit down and have that macaroni and cheese dish. Delicious. You're going to get so many options. Burgers, wings, breakfast burritos, the Big City burrito. 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Don and Cleta took over as owners about a year ago. And, man, they have done some awesome things to that place. 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Big City flavor, Roadhouse comfort. Coming up next, top stories of the day. And look at that, Argentina just scored like 3 goals in 10 minutes. I mean, it's just, you know, when you say they don't score a lot, sometimes the last 10 minutes are absolute fireworks, and this game's not necessarily over. Egypt could try to tie this thing and get it into the, what do they do, 2 15 minute rounds or whatever, matches of overtime, but it looks like Argentina might hang on. We'll see. All right, coming up, top stories of the day. It's the whole show on Northern Colorado's Voice, 103.1 at 1310 KFKA.

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9: Pushed on whether there were any concessions made by Russia to actually get to a peace settlement, the president didn't have any specific things he could point to.
10: ABC's Karen Travers with the president. As of now, Graham Plattner is the Democratic candidate for Maine U.S. Senate, despite allegations of sexual assault. But New York Mayor Zoran Mamdani says,
11: I believe that it's time for him to drop out of the race.
10: Fellow progressive Bernie Sanders saying he spoke with Plattner, urging he exit as more women come forward. This is ABC News.
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15: I'm Channel 2 Pinpoint Weather meteorologist Alden German. Overnight Tuesday, mostly dry and mild, lows in the low 60s. A sunny start to Wednesday, highs in the middle 90s with a decent chance for some spotty thunderstorms in the afternoon.
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1: Now, I don't know if this is the kind of hard-hitting news you're used to.
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1: What do you mean, silly? I mean, that's real news.
4: Top stories of the day. Kyle Lowry delivered his final promise as a player. He said he would re-sign with the Toronto Raptors so he could retire as a member of that franchise. And today, he made it happen. One of 12 players in NBA history to play 20 seasons in the league. Can you believe that Kyle Lowry has already played 20 seasons in this league? He announced on social media that he's signing with the Raptors and will retire, ending his career with the team that helped, that he helped lead to the 2019 NBA championship and in the city that he considers home. Kyle Lowry, 20 years. Does not seem like that, but I'm getting older, Mike. Donovan Mitchell, big four-year deal with the Cleveland Cavs, signed a four-year $273 million maximum contract extension that includes a player option for the 2030-31 season and a full trade kicker. Wow. He could have waited until next summer for an additional season worth an extra $80 million, kind of like Joker's deal on his deal, but that would have been 5 years, $353 million, according to ESPN's Bobby Marks. He instead committed on a long-term extension on the first day he was eligible for a new contract to stamp his pledge to Cleveland. He was entering the last guaranteed season of his contract ahead of a 2027 player option. It now gets replaced by the new deal. Mitchell, 29 years old, says he loves Cleveland and has loved that organization ever since he got traded there from the Utah Jazz. So pretty cool there. More basketball news. New York Knicks star Jalen Brunson. He underwent surgery on his left wrist Tuesday. He's expected to return to basketball activities later this summer. He played through the left wrist injury during the Knicks championship run, sources told ESPN. So much of the NBA playoffs, the NHL playoffs, probably the NFL playoffs too, is just surviving. Is try, you know, nobody's going to be healthy once they get to the end of this thing. And you saw that with the Nuggets last year when they tried to make that final push with, you know, Michael Porter Jr. still on this team. Guys are playing with bum shoulders and bum legs and bum hands. But they push through if they feel like it's within sight. And Jalen Brunson certainly is in that spot. We talked about it today or earlier, but Nikola Jokic did affirm that he is going to be re-signing with the Nuggets. He says, my idea and desire is to stay in Denver. I'll probably sign next year. My desire is to play the rest of my life in Denver. I think what he meant is the rest of my career. In Denver, the Nuggets were aware that Joker planned to address his contract situation, and they do understand Jokic's delayed timeline to be financially motivated, a team source told ESPN. Joker is under contract for two seasons. The last year is a player option. He's been eligible since June 14th to negotiate a four-year, $278 million max extension, but by waiting until 2027, Jokic is eligible to sign a five-year, $359 million deal as a free agent. It just still scares me to be a free agent. Because, Mike, there will be the act of next year at the end of the season or in the offseason, Joker will have to decline his player option. And there will be a small window of time where he is not a Denver Nugget. Now, this is very common, especially in the NBA. They decline the player option. A day or two later, maybe even less than that, they re-sign as a free agent to that contract, as we said, a five-year, $359 million. Doesn't it make sense, though? I mean, Mike, would you rather have a four-year, $278 million max extension or a five-year, $359.5 million contract as a free agent?
5: Either way, I'd rather remain in Denver. If I like that and that's my home, I'd rather live there.
4: I think that's his idea too, but Michael, he's looking at, he even said it, he's like, it's a business. You know, I'm looking at the numbers and the dollars and cents. If I wait one more year, I get to sign a longer term deal for even more money that probably will take him to the end of his career. This probably will be his final contract, which is hard to say, hard to believe. We're talking about Kyle Lowry playing 20 years. Joker's going to come up on his, what would this be, his third contract with the Nuggets? That contract would be the largest in NBA history and would see his career on-court earnings reach $724 million. Man, it's the second consecutive offseason in which Joker, he was eligible to sign an extension. He was eligible in the 2025 offseason to sign a three-year $200 million extension. But this is what we thought last year. I wasn't aware last year that if he waited another year, it would then kick into the five-year $359. So that one missed me last year. I thought for sure he would sign this year to pick up that extra $80 million. But now you've got an extra year on top of that, almost another $80 million to add to the mix. So it doesn't sound like, based on the most recent direct quotes from Joker, that he is holding Josh Kroenke's feet to the fire or anything like that. Is there a chance that he's still trying to put a little fear, a little doubt? Not when you break down the financials of it. It appears to be strictly a money/business-driven decision to hold off on signing. Now, the great risk with not signing, Michael, because why did Donovan Mitchell sign? He could have waited another year and got more money. You gotta really trust your body, because if you go out and you get hurt, and you get badly hurt, there's doubt. Now, I think Joker's at the point where he could break his leg. He could have a really bad ACL tear, knock on wood, and the Nuggets would still sign him to the five-year deal. But there still is a little bit of risk involved by holding off. Meanwhile, the Nuggets have been pretty quiet. They have not reached any agreement. We don't have any more news on the Peyton Watson stuff. Spencer Jones is still a restricted free agent. They did re-sign Tyus Jones, who they picked up late in the season. They picked up Marvin Bagley III. They lost Tim Hardaway Jr. So those are the big moves so far. None of them big moves, really. And the longer this goes with Peyton Watson, the more I'm starting to believe that maybe the Nuggets are going to have to settle for a sign-in trade. And, you know, threaten whoever that team is that wants to give him $30 million, because they're not going to pay $30 million for Peyton Watson. I cannot believe that they would, but I suppose it's a possibility. But more or less, I think a team like the Clippers wants to sign him for $30 million, and Denver's going to have to threaten, no, we're going to match that to keep him, or we'll sign him and then trade him to you, but we want a first-round pick. We want to start accruing more picks. So I could see that happening. That would be a significant loss for Denver when it did seem as though Peyton Watson was going to be priority number one. But that's shifted a little bit, hasn't it? Because if you're going to bring LeBron James in for a year, if he's realistically going to come to Denver, I think it's a hard sell to tell your fan base all that. You know, you're going to be close to that second apron, doing luxury taxes, paying all that. And you've got Peyton Watson and Christian Brown coming off the bench. That's what? What is Brown? $23 million? And if Watson is actually at $28 million, you're looking at, you know, $40-plus million dollars. No, almost $50-plus million dollars that's on the bench. That's insane to me. The thing that's fascinating with the Nuggets is they either have monster contracts or really minimal contracts. You know, they've got four guys right now that are making big time bank. You know, you've got Joker's obviously high up there. Joker's at 59, Jamal's at 50, Aaron Gordon's at 33, Cameron Johnson's at 23, and Christian Brown's at 21. So you do have all five of your starters making $20+ million. But you, and then you look at the other contracts, and they're kind of, you know, Zeke Nagy, as much as we want to complain, it's really not that much. It's just a lot for a guy that doesn't play. $7.4 million for a dude that never really plays. And then, you know, you have team options on Daron Holmes and Julian Strother, $3 million, $4 million. Jalen Pickett, who's going to be done. If they would have kept him, that would have been $2.4 million. They have some work to do. If they're putting all their eggs in the LeBron James basket, that is a silly move. I heard, you know, DeMar DeRozan's name come up, that they could look at, that they would be interested in him. He was waived by the Kings. He hits free agency. He had a partial guarantee on his contract for next season, but he and Sacramento worked on his release to allow him to find a new home. Multiple contenders are expected to have interest in the guard. Eventually, and if they strike out with LeBron, so if the Nuggets aren't going to be one of LeBron's teams, which is why I wish LeBron would kind of let some of these teams know what's going on, because Denver's not the team. Do they need to, again, a report I read yesterday, shared and reposted by Brendan Vogt of DNVR Nuggets, so I trust his, if he's retweeting it, there's legitimacy there that the Nuggets might be interested in DeMar DeRozan, but not if they're going to bring in LeBron James. 17 minutes after the hour. Let's talk, switch gears and talk Colorado Rockies. They lose to the Dodgers last night, but I left that game feeling even better about the future of this team. Spencer Smith, DNVR Rockies, joining us next. Keep it here on The Whole Show, powered by Mosquito Joe on Northern Colorado's Voice, 103.1 at 1310 KFKA.
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10: The topics you need to know.
4: For the Broncos to be considered front runners from the NFL crew at Fox, the buy-in has to be they believe Bo Nix is going to take it to that next level. This is why when Bo got hurt, the buy-in has to be they believe Bo Nix is going to take it to that next level. This is why when Bo got hurt, I was like, I don't know how much that decreases or increases their chance.

0: Most people coach speak is this.
1: Look, there's things that guys do very well, and our job is to, you know, find those strengths and put them in those positions.
0: Or this.
2: I hope they see progress in the terms of the way we play the game. 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
0: Sometimes it's this.
3: 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Do you get it?
0: But to us, this is Coach Speak.
4: We really do like multi-sport kids, you know, but we can do too much. 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Commissioner Mike Krueger from CHASA.
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7: Spencer, how much did Michael Kirkpatrick pay you to record that last little insult there about him being my co-host? How much did he offer you, man? Because I'll triple it.
11: That was a Shohei Ohtani level deal. I'm going to be getting paid until 2070.
7: He spent his life savings on that. And you know what he'll say? Well worth it, man.
12: Well worth it.
7: Yes, well worth it. Spencer Smith joining us, DNVR Rockies. Spencer, why do I feel like that was almost a win last night? Like, not almost a win. I felt like it was a win. Just the way this game played out, the grittiness, this feels like this is starting to become who this Rockies team maybe could be very, very soon. I get it was a loss, but man, it was a fun game to watch, and there were so many good takeaways from this one.
11: This team just flat out doesn't quit, Brady. They are starting to believe in themselves, and that's what's been so awesome. You saw the moment from Cole Carrick getting in Dalton Rushing's face. Like, Cole Carrick has added so much more than just being a great five-tool player on the field. I think he's given them a little bit of swagger, and then when you start winning some games like they have over the past week, I think it becomes contagious, man. And this team had the contagious gene of losing the past 4 years, where it also goes both ways. We see it in all types of sports. You feel like you've been there before and you can close out and you can win. And that's where the Rockies are obviously still one of the worst records in the league and not where they want to be ultimately, but they're starting to feel like they can win baseball games, and the entire roster feels it.
7: Didn't win 37 games until like August 20th last year. So, I mean, even though, yes, they're still 37-55, the improve is, I think, beyond what a lot of people thought this team, where this team would be. You talk about Cole Carrick. I mean, every time that dude steps up to the plate, I have quickly, my confidence level has quickly just grown into, oh, something good's going to happen. Something is going, and if it doesn't work out, I'm almost going to be shocked if he strikes out.
11: The guy's a firecracker. I don't know how

0: many bats he's broken in his limited time in the MLB, but it's a high number. Every time he strikes out, last night you could actually hear it pretty clearly. I think he struck out in the fifth or sixth inning, and you could hear the shatter of the bat on the field microphone after he struck out. The guy's fiery. He wants to win. He's good at everything, and he's the perfect player to be injected into this Rockies roster right now. Unfortunately, he just plays the outfield where a bunch of other really good players for the Rockies are right now, but he is going to start in center field and hopefully for a long time.
1: What was it in the altercation between he and Dalton Rushing? Because Dalton Rushing's had a few things. He's not a big Rockies guy. He's not a big fan of the Rockies. They seem to get under his skin. And Cole Carrick got under his skin last night in extra innings. That was a moment to not just his play, but his presence, his attitude, who he is as a player for this Rockies team. I loved it. Brushing off Dalton Rushing, saying, what did he say? Like, get out of the way then, man. If you're going to complain, move out of the way. That's my favorite moment. One of maybe top three moment from last night.
0: Yeah, he's just a fiery dude. And Christian and I actually talked about this on the show this morning, and where this Rockies team has been, obviously last year, one of the worst years in MLB history, not just franchise history, but they were built of a team of guys that just seem to be kind of nice guys, right? And Kyle Freeland is the one guy you can kind of point to over the years that's been fiery, but it's really tough to be fiery and competitive when you have a 6+ ERA as a starter, right? You got to back that fieriness up with a little bit of good play and some consistent play out on the baseball field. And so Cole Carrick is combining both of those, being a young, I think Warren Schaefer called him a stallion, which is kind of what he is. We were there for his debut, and the kid's just, he's kind of got that blind confidence, and that's what you want to see. And it's infiltrating the rest of the Rockies locker room, because he's not going to take any you-know-what from anybody. And I love it. It was so unfortunate that Dalton Rushing ended up getting the final hit, the walk-off hit last night, because that would have been a great stick-it-to-him moment if he would have struck out there and the Rockies would have somehow find a way to win. But Cole Carrick is by far the best athlete on the Rockies. There's no chinks in his armor, really. I mean, you know, theoretically, at a certain level for how many games he's played in the MLB, and he's the guy that's going to stand up to anybody, and he doesn't care. Like, he knows how good he is, and it's really good to see. The Rockies need more guys to act like that.
1: What did you make of in the top of the ninth when the Rockies make their run to ultimately send this to extra innings? I mean, we're very close to just having that lead before we got into the bottom of the ninth. Hunter Goodman, I mean, that they reviewed it forever. And it seemed like that maybe it was going to just say, we were going to hear it was inconclusive. There wasn't enough there to overturn it. What did you make of that play?
0: I was shocked they overturned it. Like I said, you know, if they would have called him out, I would have been okay with a review and keeping it the same. And they called him safe originally. I'm not sure, you know, if there's a view we just didn't get on the TV that they have in the replay center there at the MLB, or what the story was, but I am shocked that they overturned it. I'm not necessarily shocked they called him out, but the overturn of that was really shocking to me, because there was no definitive reviews that we got that showed that he was clearly out. So I thought they would stick with the call. And it's really unfortunate, because that, you know, the Rockies, they do score in the top of the 10th and obviously give up another run in the bottom of the 10th and then give up one in the 11th to lose. But that right there probably wins you the game, that call and that change of call. So pretty unfortunate in the moment, but I'm shocked that they overturned it.
1: I am too. I know it looked like the guys were pretty upset. Warren Schaefer looked pretty upset with it. But what more can you say about Hunter Goodman too? I mean, he's creating such a reputation. Pitchers are terrified of this dude. But it's his leadership that I have, you know, again, he's blasting away, man. He's hitting home runs. I love it. But it's really the leadership portion of his game that's standing out to me, at least the last week or so. He is really becoming that unchallenged kind of captain of this team.
0: Yeah, and the greatest thing about Hunter Goodman is he's doing it a lot like Charlie Blackmon did, where, you know, sometimes, especially when the Rockies were going through this really rough period these past couple of years, and it felt like you didn't have any leadership on the team. And, you know, the team will tell you differently if you ask any of them. They'll say, oh, well, this guy and this guy. And Hunter Goodman leads by example. But the biggest issue about leading by example is you have to be a good player to do that, right? You can't go out there and hit 220 and strike out all the time and consider yourself a lead by example guy. You can, anybody can talk and anybody can speak up and be a vocal leader. But when you're going to be a true leader of the team, he doesn't say much. He's a quiet kid, but he goes out there, puts his body on the line every single day, plays catcher, has one of the best ABS challenge rates. He's got the strike zone down, and then he's hitting, going to hit 50 home runs this year. I mean, the guy's been incredible and a true lead by example guy of like, hey, you don't necessarily need to look at me, but I'm going to go out there and grind every single day to be the best player I can be.
1: Spencer Smith joining us, DNVR Rockies. You mentioned at the start of the segment that this team is believing that they can win these games. They're not intimidated when they go up against the Dodgers, and you feel it. I mean, it's obvious. They're still having fun, but we talked about Cole Carrig and a little trash back and forth. They are not intimidated by anybody. They believe they could go toe to toe with anybody in this league.
0: Well, and that's what's great about them being such a young kind of put together team. You know, this nucleus is growing together, and then you've added in piece veteran, if you will call it that, pieces like a Troy Johnston and Tyler Freeman a couple of years back, and so they're this young team that kind of just doesn't really know any better is what they feel like. And once you start winning games as that team, you become extremely dangerous, and it's been fun to watch. And don't get me wrong, you know, the record is still 37-55. It's still, if I think, second worst in the major leagues as of today. They're kind of toying around with a couple of other teams for the worst record in the MLB every single week, but they are starting to believe that they can win, and you're starting to see it in real time. Last year, every game that got close down to the end, you as a fan or as anybody that watches the Rockies, you thought, okay, how are they going to lose this game? And that's not completely shifted. There's still, you know, 55 losses and probably going to lose pretty close to 100 games, if not more. But you get to the end of games, and they've scored the most runs in the eighth and ninth inning of any team in the MLB. So you get to the end of games, and it's becoming a, how are the Rockies going to make this interesting? Mm-hmm. Not necessarily win the baseball game, but how are they going to make this interesting? And I'll tell you what, win or lose, that's still fun baseball to watch for what we've dealt with the past 4 years.
1: I mean, Spencer, this is where we were last year. You know, we were just begging for entertaining games in July, not necessarily the wins, and the Rockies are delivering that now. And it just does feel like one of those stories that we see in sports where it's like, yeah, don't look at the record. Look at what they've done. You know, look at the growth of this team. Look at specifically these players and these hitters. Those are the things I think fans can latch on to as far as getting excited for the future, is maybe not necessarily looking at that record, but seeing the progress that's been made this year.
0: Yeah, the progress is very important for this team, and it doesn't always result in wins and losses, and that's a tough pill to swallow for fans. I mean, I think Rockies fans have been beaten down enough that it doesn't affect them as much anymore as it used to, but when you look at the wins and losses and you just dive into that, you're going to, you know, which is what the national media does to this team. And it's fair. They don't have time to watch all 30 teams. They just see the record and say, oh, they're the worst teams in baseball. But when you truly cover and follow this team and watch every single game, they're night and day different from last year. And we haven't, you know, the MLB draft is coming up this Saturday. The first trade deadline for the new regime is August 3rd. So they haven't even really gotten their hands on this roster yet, right? This has been a testing period of, hey, what guys do we have? And they've had a lot of injuries and a lot of guys that have started games, mostly on the pitching side, and pitched in games that we didn't expect to even be at the major league level this year. So they've been dealing with some issues there, but we'll get to see a true test of, okay, what guys are they going to draft here coming up this weekend? And then when you look at the trade deadline, what moves are they going to make? Hopefully restock some of the pitching and restock the farm system in order to build this thing into a winner over time versus throwing money at good or bad free agents to try to come here and turn this around quicker than you would think.
1: Spencer, I've asked you a lot over the last weeks, like, you know, who could they potentially trade? Who are the guys that are, you know, untouchable in your mind on this team?
0: So the untouchable list has changed a lot for me recently, but we did our show today on if the Rockies should trade Jake McCarthy. Mm. And I think he is a piece right now that has a ton of value, and it looks like other teams are interested. So that will be an interesting piece of the non-untouchables. But the untouchables for me right now are kind of your main three younger guys on the infield, and then Cole Kerrig. So it's Cole Kerrig, it's Kyle Karros, it's TJ Rumfield, and it's Hunter Goodman. Those are the four guys that I believe will be, if we're in a wild card race, Brady, imagine this, in 2028, let's say, and it's August, September, this team has got 70 wins and they're looking to go about 500 or a couple games over it. Those guys are going to be the catalysts of that team. And anybody else is expendable is tough to say, but really when you're in a situation where they're at, where the major league club has a bad overall record and the farm system is not ranked very highly and there are not a ton of guys where you're really looking forward to them getting to the major leagues, especially the pitching. You've got Charlie Condon, you've got Zach Bean, you've got Roldy Brito, who's kind of burst onto the scene this year, but he's still 19 years old. The pitching needs to be restocked, and you need to have some exciting arms on the farm system to know that this team is trying to build a consistent winner.
1: Well, I love it, man. Like, again, watching this team, those four guys you're talking about, too, certainly could see that future is very bright, that maybe we are talking about wild card games and playoff games in the near future with this group. Spencer, my man, what are you working on for us at DNVR Rockies that we can check out throughout the week?
0: So we're going to be, we have another show on Thursday, 10 a.m. on YouTube, or of course you can always check out our podcast anywhere you listen to them. Posted right after the show, we'll do a little bit of, we're going to have a guest on and do a little bit of draft coverage this week, kind of previewing, you know, who the Rockies may pick and why. And I think that's the really important thing about this draft is, yes, due to anti-tanking rules, the Rockies will be picking 10th, but they have three picks in the top 38, so 10, 37, and 38. And I'm not necessarily going to tell you to do a deep dive on who the, you know, the player and they, that they drafted 10 and his stats, but I'm very curious to see the types of guys that they're going to draft. Like TJ Rumfield was a perfect example of a guy that they specifically targeted because of his metrics and his plate discipline and his ability to put the bat on the ball. And then when you go to the draft, you know, you, before this new CBA comes up, you can still draft high school guys. Are they going to go high school heavy? I would assume it's the other, and they go college heavy. They get a 22, 23-year-old guys that can come into maybe double A right away and kind of not speed up the rebuild, but get guys that are more pro-ready. And so it'll be really interesting to see. So we'll cover the draft Thursday, and then next Monday we'll be covering, kind of recapping the entire draft and talking about all the guys the Rockies got. Hopefully some young, promising arms are now in the system of the Rockies.
1: Excellent work by you as always, my man, and we'll look forward to catching up with you a week from today.
0: Sounds good, Brady. You have a good week, man.
1: You too. Spencer Smith, DNVR Rockies. The four untouchables for him, he's saying Goodman, Rumfield, Kerrig, and Karros. So I don't know, you know, at the beginning of the season, you wouldn't have said Rumfield and Cole Kerrig. You just want to see what they were up to, you know, what they were going to be. And Rumfield obviously had a great start to the season and still has his moments. Cole Kerrig is on fire right now. That's my guy right now. That's my favorite dude. No question about it. Cole Kerrig. Watch that guy play all day. 37 minutes after the hour. More on the Sean Payton stuff, the Broncos future. What does next season look like there? There's a lot of juice around the Broncos. No question about it. And that Seth Wickersham story was 9,000 pages long. There's definitely an interest, a big interest in what Sean Payton and Bo Nix and this close to historic defense has in store for us. Can they keep it all together? That will be the question. Let's jump out real quick and get the latest on the local Sports Flash.
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3: U.S. men's national team was knocked out of the World Cup last night. They were routed by Belgium 4-1, the final score. Belgium advances to the quarterfinals. They'll take on Spain, who beat Portugal earlier in the day 1-0. The Nuggets are preparing for the NBA Summer League in Las Vegas, which gets underway on Thursday. Denver will play on Friday against the Houston Rockets in the Pavilion in Las Vegas. The Rockies rallied yesterday but fell in 11 innings as they lost to the Dodgers in L.A. 8-7, the final score. The Rockies, with the loss, are now 37-55. The Rockies and Dodgers back at Dodger Stadium tonight. Michael Lorenzen will get the start for Colorado. 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
10: Colorado weather can be a fickle mistress. 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Oh, look, there's a snowstorm. 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

0: 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In reading the Sean Payton story, I'm not going to read it all, Mike. It's too much. It's too much on one individual. This is your dream here. You want to read a 9,000-page novel on a Broncos head coach about a week in preparation? Yeah, I just need to skim it. I don't need the whole thing. But there was kind of a quietly documented rift between Sean Payton and Vance Joseph last year. Would you agree that maybe there was a little something there that led us to believe, okay, they need to get it right with each other? Then you read some of these comments and Sean really laying into him about, you know, not stopping the run, 12 men on the field. And I get it. The head coach, like, it's not a competition. The head coach wins the battle. But, you know, Vance, it sounds like, had to bite his lip a little bit. Because that'd be tough. It'd be tough to be like, dude, we're the reason that we're here at this point, and you won't run the ball consistently. And Sean Payton was upset about that too, that they didn't run the ball enough against Buffalo. That's on Sean, 100%.
1: Yeah, I think maybe the Broncos would be better at the run if they were practicing against the run. Probably doesn't even run in practice.
0: I don't know about that. I don't know. But I just reading through this again, I think he'd be a hard dude to get along with. I think even his best friends probably have a hard time getting along with him. But do you care? If it results in winning and you hear a bunch about these stories and how strict he is and everything, does it really matter at the end of the day? And the answer is no. It's fascinating. It's fascinating he wanted Bill Belichick to basically coach the Broncos, to take over as the coaching staff, as the head coach, to just be the head coach and get his 15 wins and then suddenly take a step back. I think that's odd. It's odd, but it's also, like I said earlier, Mike, it also shows me that this guy can share the stage. He can sit shotgun at his age with his resume. And now he's not sitting shotgun in the Davis Webb thing. And whether or not that was ownership's decision or his, it's still him succumbing to the idea that I can't do it all and be great at it all. I do need another guy that is up and coming in this league. For whatever reason, a lot of people think Davis Webb is the bee's knees. And Sean's willing to step back and say, okay, I had a hard time sometimes getting plays in. Maybe I got lost in the excitement of Bo Nix throwing the football all over the yard and got away from the run. I need a guy that can take a different look at it. And again, that's what we're all curious to see, is how that actually works when we get into the preseason and into the regular season. If it truly is going to be Davis Webb calling the shots offensively, calling the plays, Sean's still going to be, you know, I there's got to be a stat on this. I like coaches that are not the play callers, or they're the defensive play caller. Now, it didn't really work out with Vic Fangio. But I like coaches that are more or less, I got my coordinators. I hire two great coordinators because I have that talent to find those football minds that can operate the systems that I want them to operate to, and I can manage the game because Lord knows that is a battle in and of itself. If I can hire the right coordinators to do the job, then that's what being a great head coach is. So I'm telling you, I was a fan of the Jay Norvell hire for CSU, but I got tired of that damn playbook stuck in his face when they couldn't get plays in or they were running weird plays that didn't make sense. The timing of plays when they would do them. I think you can get lost in your own mind and your own creative genius when you're not only the one leading the development of the game plan, but you're also the one acting out the play calling duties throughout the game. I think you can get lost in that. And I think Sean Payton is case in point. I think there's a lot of coaches that get lost in that when their face is stuffed in a playbook. Obviously, there's a million coaches that prove the opposite of that point. But when this isn't working to the extent of what it could be, then I think you do take a step back, and that's when Davis Webb comes in. Because, again, the offense wasn't great last year. Bo Nix had great numbers. He threw it more than anybody in the league. This team could have been even better had they had just a little uptick in production from quarters 1 through 3. And that's hopefully the idea with this Davis Webb thing. And that's what's encouraging about reading some of this, which, again, not all this puts him in a positive light, not necessarily a negative light. But I think the biggest takeaway is that he's a guy at this stage in his career that's willing to call it what it is and take a step back.
1: Can you control F on this article and see how many times the word ankle is
0: there's really
1: mentioned?
0: Not a ton. I mean, because it's game day after the ankle stuff was out there. So he's documenting kind of the preparation of the week ahead for the AFC Championship game in which Bo Nix did not play. But I could check it out for you. 49 minutes after the hour. Let's take a short break. When we come back, I'll wrap up hour number 2 of the show. We got clip of the day. More from Trey McBride. Same podcast, just more of it's leaking out about his time at CSU and some of the options that were available for him. Also, the Pac-12 news, we'll get to that. Is that a good thing or is it a nothing burger? Is it a bad thing or a nothing burger? More on that coming up next. Keep it here on The Whole Show on Northern Colorado's Voice, 103.1, 1310 KFKA.
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8: Bills rush 5. Bow in the pocket. Hit as he throws. Throws the ball. Fades. Deep corner. Caught. Touchdown. 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
9: 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Layup is up and in. Christian Brown. Monster triple-double for Jokic.
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10: 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The 2-2 pitch. Swing and a miss. He strikes out the side with the bases loaded.
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11: 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Lekkonen. Near side. McKinnon. One-timer. He scores. Nathan MacKinnon, 40 goals on the season, his 13th multi-goal game of the year. 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

0: Well, Trey McBride maybe wasn't shouting on that podcast he did over a week ago with Bussin' with the Boys, but
1: not literally.
0: He's certainly making it known that it wasn't all wonderful at Colorado State. I'm not going to read this entire Sean Payton diary, but I need to listen to that entire podcast. Because every day something new comes out of it. So we'll get to that. Trey McBride's thoughts on Colorado State a little bit more. Also, the Pac-12 making a bold's the right word, right? Decision. And we'll get to that in the final hour of the show. Keep it here. We'll be right back.
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10: 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Really?
11: Sales oil now up between 5 and 6%, all as President Trump is in Turkey to meet with NATO allies. Another woman is coming forward today making allegations against Graham Plattner. Fellow progressives Bernie Sanders and Zoran Mamdani today urging Plattner to end his Senate race in Maine. 5 hours, 15 minutes later, Novak Djokovic wins a five-set thriller at Wimbledon, advancing to the men's semifinals. This is ABC News.
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16: I'm Channel 2 Pinpoint Weather meteorologist Alden German. Overnight Tuesday, mostly dry and mild, lows in the low 60s. A sunny start to Wednesday, highs in the middle 90s with a decent chance for some spotty thunderstorms in the afternoon.
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17: Colorado weather can be a fickle mistress. One moment it's raining, the next moment the sun's out. Oh, look, there's a snowstorm. And now the sun's back out to melt it all away. 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
4: Well, it's again, the podcast is getting old now. Trey McBride was on with Bussin' with the Boys, what, over a week ago? We already used one of his clips talking about his Mackie Award and how CSU kind of hinted at him paying for the award, $15,000, or at least paying for the replica. There was more, and I've heard from several CSU fans of the show that have said it wasn't just that. It was kind of the entire podcast that Trey and the host of the show, Bussin' with the Boys, were kind of having fun at CSU's expense. Well, here's another clip that's not necessarily that, but it does talk about, because we always wondered, like, Trey McBride was right around the time of NIL, like the start of the craziness. He wasn't really there, but wasn't really not there. You know, we had NIL. We were doing the Ellison Hubbard show during that time, that year, under Steve Addazio as the head coach. Ellison Hubbard was on with us, so obviously NIL was rolling at the time, but guys weren't really making bank just yet. It's fascinating to listen to this, though, because it also tells you some of the shady parts of college football, because he mentions that there was maybe some money out there, not necessarily NIL. But where was he thinking about going if he did leave Colorado State? Here's a little bit of that from Bussin' with the Boys.
5: Were you in the NIL world at all?
6: I had it my last year, but at Colorado State, you know, they, man, come on. Like, I didn't make any money, you know. It was there, but it wasn't there, you know, so.
5: Did other teams try and get you?
6: Yeah, so my after my second year, COVID, my head coach got fired, and they went to South Carolina with Will Muschamp, and I was going to follow him there because.
5: The staff you committed to that recruited you in high school.
6: Yeah, the staff, yeah. So my tight ends coach, head coach became the offensive coordinator, so I was like, all right, I'm just going to go to South Carolina, and that was kind of the year before NIL, and they were still going to, you know, give me a little bit, you know, so that was cool. And that, coming from Colorado State, I was like, any money's, you know, going to be awesome. So, and then I ended up staying for some reason, and it ended up working out for me. But I always do wonder, like, what would it have been like to go to a big Power Five, I mean, where the stands were filled. We didn't lose every game. You know, I bet it'd be pretty cool, but it's all good.
4: Couple things there kind of stand out. So obviously the coach is talking about, that's Mike Bobo's staff. Mike, thanks, Mike. Really loud. Coach Bobo, they let go of Bobo, kind of a mutual, like, do you really want to deal with this? He was going through health stuff, too. So Bobo moves on. And Trey did enter the transfer portal, and it was Steve Addazio and his staff that talked him into staying along with his brother. Now, they, you know, Trey saying, hey, NIL was there, but it really wasn't there. Now, I've got some fun little inside baseball story for you, Michael. We tried, believe it or not, to get the McBrides to do a radio show similar to what we were doing with Ellison Hubbard.
7: Yeah, but I don't want to say unfortunately. I really like Ellison Hubbard, but we became the hub of Hubbard.
4: Hubbard was always the first choice. That was dumb. Awful thing that you just said. Ellison was always the first choice because I met him, and he wanted to do a tour of the station and just kind of see how radio worked and everything, and it just so happened NIL had broke that week, so we had talked about it, and Ellison and I hit it off quickly, so it was kind of like, we're kind of friends already. Let's do this. But somewhere in the haze of all of it, we had tried to throw, you know, should we do more? You know, I was like really aggressive with this stuff. I loved the idea of player-led, kind of player-featured shows. And it gives me, it gives me a lot more insight because I'm talking with these guys. The agent, we talked to an agent, Mike. We talked to an agent, and it had to involve both McBrides. And the amount was like triple what we were doing with Big Hub. So I just thought it was funny because, you know, Trey saying like, hey, there was no NIL. Now, again, compared to what we're seeing now where these dudes are bringing in hundreds of thousands of dollars to millions of dollars, it's crazy. But at that point when it just started I mean, anything might have been better than nothing. And I know for a fact he was doing some NIL deals. I don't know what kind of money he was getting. But doesn't it, you know, based on these two clips that we played the last 2 weeks, Michael, does it not feel like Trey McBride is kind of crapping all over CSU? Does it kind of feel like that?
7: Yeah, it sounds like he's making CSU sound small time. And, well, yeah, they kind of, in a way, are, because they're not Ohio State and Washington.
4: Right.
7: But
4: yeah, Washington's kind
7: like
4: of
7: the fakes, way he's
4: fake,
7: saying
4: fake
7: it.
4: Big time is Washington, right?
7: Washington's huge.
4: Fake big time. The way, yes, the way he's saying it, like, I don't want him to not tell the truth. That's what makes these podcasts juicy. And I root for CSU. I love following and covering that team. Same with UNC. But if there's a story out there, yeah, I want that. I want to talk about that. That's what we do here. I don't want to spend 3 hours every day talking about how everything's wonderful and great and they have a great stadium and they're going to be so good. But I do find it odd who Trey, who still has a good relationship with CSU from my understanding, has kind of went rogue on these podcasts. He doesn't owe it to CSU. He doesn't owe them anything. He could say whatever the hell he wants. And if he finds it weird that... Yeah, Faith. Yes, that's true. I'll get to that in a second. If he found it odd, like we all did, that they kind of wanted him to pay for his own award, yeah, that was odd. And so he's going to tell that story. And that's when you get on those podcasts. You can't just get on the podcast and say, you know, yeah, oh, the school I went to is great. The team I play for in the NFL is great. Everything's great. Everything's wonderful. You're probably not going to be asked to do a lot of podcasts. Trey McBride's probably going to be asked to be a guest on a lot of other things now. Because a lot of the things that... Now, he said a lot about his time with Arizona so far. But what I'm latching on to is his time with CSU. And between the award thing and airing it out there that they... Because they have the award now. Kevin Lytle confirmed. The replica of the Mackey Award is in the trophy case. So somehow they earned the money. They earned the $15,000 to get the replica trophy, which is crazy that they do make you pay for it. Your player wins the award. I think the school and the player should each get it. Just get it. That's the NCAA. That's, Lord knows they make that in 2 minutes off of fines and crap that they put schools through. So I think if there's an award won, the player should get it and the school should get it. If you want to order more copies outside of that, then you got to pay for a replica fee. But I think each party should get the award for free.
7: Yeah, I totally agree with that. It's a team game. You should, as the school... You're a part of the team. You are the team.
4: Well, it's a recruiting tool for the team. It's a great honor for the player to have it. Yeah, Faith texting in. Stop clicking the text line before I do, Michael, because I can't tell if they've been read. Stop. Stop trying to be host over there. You're barely button pusher.
7: I am a co-host.
4: Faith says, good Lord, dumb moment. Here is Big Hub Ellison Hubbard. I'm a layer listening, so just... putting this together, don't cancel me. In my defense, I'm not a CSU fan, and I follow them some because I live here, but not super familiar with players. My bad, Big Hub. I did know that name, just didn't know, didn't put two and two together. Yeah, Big Hub is, Big Hub doesn't even live here anymore. He lives in Georgia. He's doing his media thing, man, and he still listens to this stupid show that's only gotten worse, but he still listens to it. That's how cool it has been to be. You know, keep that relationship with Big Hub over the years.
7: She said later listeners instead of layer.
4: Oh,
7: I thought she was saying
4: she's a later. I thought she was saying she's a layer listener too. Like she's finding the layers of the show because it is a very smart, sophisticated show.
7: No, I mean, obviously. She's a very layered, deep individual.
4: Well, I thought other than that, but no, she's saying later. She's listened later, so she didn't listen during those times. But it is a smart, sophisticated show.
7: I was thinking either that or she's a lawyer.
4: And that's why the show is not smart and sophisticated. What? Why did you think she was a lawyer?
7: Well, it says I'm a lawyer, and I thought, oh, maybe she's a lawyer.
4: You've met her before. You know
7: she's smart enough to be a lawyer.
4: But no, I'm just saying, you know she's not a lawyer. She's told you where she works. She said it out loud. She said
7: it
4: in the text line.
7: You can be a lawyer and not, like, you know, be using your lawyery degree.
4: Really? You can go around and say, I'm a lawyer, even though you're not actually lawyering.
7: Smart, I mean, you can be a doctor and not work in the medical field. Just ask anyone who writes poetry who went to school for 8 years. I'm a doctor.
4: They call poets doctors? Micah 2.0,
7: yeah,
4: is that true?
7: If you have a doctorate, you can call yourself doctor. And a lot of the people that call themselves doctors aren't actual doctors. They just have a big ego.
4: I'm trying to track back how we got here. I don't even know.
7: It's very easy to track.
4: How?
7: And you can track it when you download the podcast at 1310kfka.com.
4: Or on podcasts and Spotify. You can find those available there. Yes, to be able to go back. Because, again, this is a layered show. I think when people listen to the episodes multiple times, they find new things. And they're like, wow, that was insightful. Not so much from you on that side.
7: Well, that's because my layers are really deep. They're really hard to break through and understand because I'm super layered.
4: Oh, I have a hard time understanding you 98% of the time. Do you have a problem with Trey McBride coming out doing this? Or are you kind of like, you know what?
7: I have a bit of a problem.
4: I'm trying not to.
7: The way he's saying it, it makes CSU sound like small time. And yet they're not the biggest school. But he's making them sound small time. And they're not small time. They're medium time.
4: Yeah, they're medium time. I saw Justin Michael, DNVR, wrote a story about what was the adage he said? Something like, sometimes when you have a plant that's not growing in your house, like a house plant, you just the solution to helping it grow is just move it in the house somewhere else where it's getting better light, whatever. He suggested that's what maybe is going on with CSU, that moving CSU from the Mountain West to the Pac-12 might be the move that actually helps this plant flourish.
7: And now there are three legitimate schools. Oh, yeah, that's right. Point. Four legitimate schools in the Pac-12 instead of 12.
4: Elaborate.
7: You have Washington State Community College. You have Oregon State.
4: Does Washington play any Pac-12 teams? They play Washington State, don't they?
7: They do. They play them every year, and that's the right thing to do.
4: I'm rooting for them to just beat the living hell out of them. I have no clue about Washington State, but I know what I'm rooting for.
7: I'm rooting for Washington State to come in second every year in the, quote, Pac-12.
4: Speaking,
7: you want CSU to be first, but you want the team that you play to also be very good. So when you beat them, that makes your record
4: better. I know.
7: It's part of the formula.
4: You're not as layered as you think. Yes, the formula. I know the formula. It's not that deep. It's not
7: the
4: as deep as you think.
7: Formula is layered.
4: It's not layered. A team
7: very
4: that
7: layered.
4: You beat, you want them to be good because it makes your win over them look better. It's not that deep.
7: But there are more layers to it. I'm very layered.
4: People give me crap for that take, by the way. Because I always say, if you're a CSU fan and you play CU, win or lose against them, you should be rooting for them to win the rest of their games. And CSU fans can't stomach me for about 24 hours. CU fans can never stomach me. But I actually root for both of those teams when they're not playing each other.
7: Yeah, because it makes your record look better.
4: I used to root for my pick. Now I root against Coach Prime when he's going up against CSU. Coach Prime's just kind of Coach Primed out. Yeah.
7: He's not in his prime anymore.
4: Did you know he's not in the new NCAA video game?
7: Did he want more money?
4: They don't pay coaches to do this. They pay the players.
7: Oh, so his likeness can't be in there. They have some generic blob of a coach.
4: Was he in the last one? I didn't get the last one. I got the one before that. And once I won the national championship with CSU, and then got hired away to LSU and obviously won the national championship there, I retired. It was too easy for me. I had it on the hardest level. I didn't play online, though. That might have been a different story.
7: I'm not good at video games, so after the fifth interception, I would turn off the game.
4: Well, I always figure out the cheat codes. Not a cheat code, but I always figure out two or three plays that I just know are going to work 90% of the time. You get one fast slot receiver, drag him across the middle, he beats everybody 90% of the time, and it's a guaranteed first down, probably 30-plus yards, decent chance it's a touchdown. Once I figure that out, you always have it in your back pocket. And once you figure out a glitch in the game, it ruins the game. So I decided not to buy it last year. I didn't buy Madden for the first time last year either. It ruins the game. So I decided not to buy it last year. I didn't buy Madden for the first time last year either.
7: Don't they say that Madden is

0: crap. She's like, why are you buying this game? It looks the exact same as last year. I'm like, because I like to play it on. I like to play Madden online against real people. And
1: how good are you compared to real people?
0: Depends on the day.
1: Depends on the day or depends on the talent?
0: Both. So what I play is a version of the better you do, you know, whether you win or you score touchdowns, you get coins to use and you go buy player cards so you can upgrade your players every time. So you can get like a Champ Bailey, a 90, get him at a 90 and suddenly you've got Champ Bailey. It's like old school players too. It's so much fun. So much fun. But when you realize you're playing against 12-year-olds and they're talking trash to you, it's a little demoralizing.
1: Just say, respect your elders, young man.
0: Anyway, Brett McMurphy posted that Colorado's Deion Sanders asked about not being in the latest video game. He said, if I'm not in the game, they're probably not paying enough. Well, they're not paying any coaches to be in the game. EA Sports pays eligible college football players a base rate of $1,500. It did go up over the years. Plus a free deluxe edition copy of the game. EA Sports does not pay head coaches directly for their likeness, as coaches do not have a centralized union to negotiate collective licensing deals. But like, why, dude? You're making a lot of money. Why not just do it?
1: Not that difficult.
0: Just say yeah. People want to buy it because they are obsessed with Coach Prime. It's like that scene in Jerry Maguire. Did you see Jerry Maguire?
1: I did.
0: Where the kids are trying to get the baseball player to sign an autograph on a card. He looks down at the card and he goes, sorry, kids, I only sign this brand of card. I can't sign that one. And those kids, like, they just, like, look dejected. That's like Coach Prime. Sorry, kids, I didn't get paid my $1,500 to be listed as the head coach of the Colorado Buffaloes.
1: I want to know who the head coach is. Like, do they have
0: some... Oh, it's just a generic-looking person. Yeah. Like, Bill Belichick would never do these. He would never sign off to be on Madden. Michael Jordan used to not... He would never be on the NBA games. I mean, I guess you protect your brand at all costs.
1: I hope they put one of those Minecraft-type characters as the coach.
0: I don't know what that is.
1: It's a game that children enjoy. You build worlds...
0: How often do you play this?
1: I don't play it at all. I didn't find it enjoyable.
0: 24 minutes after the hour.
1: They do have Minecraft Lego sets.
0: Where do you go from that? Where do you go from that?
1: Go to a commercial break.
0: Yeah, you go to a commercial break. The Pac-12 is going on a commercial break. They are not doing media days. Of all the conferences in all the lands to not do a media day, you wouldn't think it'd be the Pac-12, because they have some splaining to do. So we'll talk about that coming up next.
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5: 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Runners can participate in a 10K, 5K, 1 mile, or in a free kids run. 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All children need heroes, but abused children need superheroes. Will you be their superhero?
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6: To most people, coach speak is this.
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4: Wouldn't you think of all the conferences that it would be a reemerging slash new conference? Because that's what we're calling it. Pac-12 is a new conference. Wouldn't you think media days for them this year, among above all years, would be the most important to have?
14: Maybe they don't have all their stuff together, and they don't want coach is saying this thing, but that's not correct.
4: Well, they want to probably make sure that they're all on the same page with their financials, what the TV deals are ultimately going to yield, that kind of thing. But no, the Pac-12, every FBS conference is getting set for its media days, except for the Pac-12. Like, they're starting now, right? Like, Big 12's going on right now, isn't it? Didn't it start? Can you Google that? I know you were Googling Herbie Unloaded or whatever, the movies you were interested in.
14: I did not like any of them, and I only saw one. Apparently, there are like seven.
4: And yet, it took us on a five-minute journey. It was worth a five-minute conversation during the break. With poor Micah 2.0 back there. And yeah. Anyway, Big 12 Media Day is going on right now. Is that right? Bueller?
14: July 7th.
4: That's today.
14: Yeah.
4: Yeah. So that's happening right now. So college media days.
14: They have something July 8th.
4: It's like they start getting the coach, because Coach Prime's probably talking about not being on the video game now because they're not paying enough, whatever. Now there's media members. Now, for the record, we've always been invited to go to like the Big Sky media days, the Mountain West media days. I just never go. I get the information here. I'm not a writer. I don't need to go there. I got my Kevin Lytle. I've got several. I got my coach for UNC. I can talk to Ed Lamb about all that stuff. So we just don't go. But I still like to see the information that comes out, whether it's goofy or whether it's actually kind of intense. And this is the most crazy time surrounding the NCAA right now, especially for the Pac-12. And they've decided to not have a media day. Hell, they had a media day when it was just the two of them, Michael. They had the day when it was just Oregon State and Washington State, they had their own media day. And it was kind of fun. They made it more of like a casual, we're having cocktails and reporters can kind of just hang out. It's not a serious thing. It's just two teams. That was awesome. I kind of liked that. Just make it something different, not stuffy where we're just going to interview and ask. Everyone's going to ask the same questions over and over again. So I just found it kind of odd. I know our guy, Kevin Lytle, posted, because he goes to these, and he posted it. He thinks it's a nothing burger. He thinks this is the way of the future for these conferences, that more conferences will stop doing this. I think now more than ever it's important to hear where conferences stand on realignment, NIL, transfer portal, their upcoming seasons, the teams in their conferences. I mean, I think like the Big Sky Conference, they have a media day. There will be no Pac-12, who is welcoming six new members this season. Pac-12 Senior VP and Deputy Commissioner Rick Hart told Front Office Sports last month, "We could have done one. We talked about it. Those are expensive." That's not a good look.
14: Are they a real conference? Not anymore.
4: They're a real conference. I just think that this is not a great look. They're not willing to really talk about the financials. Teresa Gould was asked about that.
14: Because
4: of the media
14: they
4: deal.
14: Have a lot of questions themselves.
4: Well, they probably don't have the kind of money they thought they were going to have at this point. That's my guess. So Hart went on to say, traditionally, you spend a lot of money. You bring everybody together for 2 or 3 days. You disrupt camp or whatever's going on. Well, first off, there's no camp going on right now. It's workouts. You know, players are still going to be working out and doing their thing. I don't know that that's a big disruption. Camps don't start, I don't know, till August, traditionally. They call it fall camp, but it's summer. But those don't start until August. So I thought that was odd. He went on to say, maybe you get the media there, maybe you don't. Maybe you get 72 hours of publicity alongside all the other leagues that are doing media days. It's pretty noisy. There's a lot of static. And then everybody moves on. True, but there's also sometimes coaches call their shots in these things too. I mean, Coach Prime, we already got some video game talk from Coach Prime. What's more riveting than that? They are going to, instead of a media day, according to sources speaking to Front Office Sports, the Pac-12 will spend money saved on other promotional events throughout the upcoming season. Wonder what those will be. I guess it's kind of whatever, but I just thought for this year especially, there's a lot of people with questions because it's the relaunch of the Pac-12. They changed their logo. They got new teams joining forces with them. They had a lawsuit going on with the Mountain West. Yahoo Sports writes, who is this? Is this Manny Soloway writes that if the Pac-12 wants to be seen as a power conference, it should act like one. Smaller conferences with much lower ambitions like Conference USA and the Sun Belt have found the money for a media day. To be clear, a media day will not determine whether the Pac-12 succeeds. It does not really matter if the Pac-12 acts like a Power 5 conference. It just needs its schools to perform well on the field. Yeah, but PR is part of the business. I found it odd that they're not doing it. Is it a major issue in my mind? No, not a major issue, but it doesn't sound like big boys. You know what I mean?
14: Sounds like they don't have money. Sounds like they don't have their stuff together. They got the P, but now they're not doing the R.
4: Mm-hmm. Good job. Good job, Mike. You proud of that one?
14: Public relations.
4: I know.
14: Relations with the public.
4: I know what you meant.
14: They know the public exists. The public know they exist. There's just no relations right now because they're not a very good conference.
4: I hope it's not a joke, that this whole Pac-12 thing's not a joke. I hope it works out. I'm rooting for it.
14: I hope so, too.
4: I know. You're kind of rooting for it.
14: Well, I am, because I need Washington State to be good,
4: because
14: and
4: of
14: I'm
4: why?
14: Rooting for CSU.
4: Because of why?
14: Well, because it's a part of the formula.
4: Part of the formula.
14: Washington State plays Washington. Yeah. Oregon State plays Oregon. You need those two schools to be good.
4: They do have Oregon State on the schedule?
14: Well, Oregon has Oregon State on the schedule.
4: Oh, yeah. So, okay, yeah.
14: That's their
4: the
14: Civil
4: part,
14: War game.
4: The deeper part of the – I was talking about Washington. It is what it is. It's not the end of the world, but part of me wonders, is it money-related, or is it that, like we said at the start of the segment, that they don't have all their ducks in a row? They don't want to field questions about how much money they're actually going to be making in their media deal? They don't want to field questions about the lawsuit that's done now, but don't want to field questions about the battle between the Pac-12 and the Mountain West? Is that perhaps why they all agreed, let's just not do it?
14: Is Utah State a part of the Pac-12?
4: Yes.
14: Then I am rooting for Utah State as well.
4: It's all the states on the football side. See if I can get it right. How many are there? There's five new members?
14: It would have to be six.
4: Six new members. Colorado State, Fresno State, San Diego State, Utah State, Boise State, and Texas State. All the states.
14: Plus Washington State and Oregon State. So,
4: well,
14: yeah.
4: I'm saying the new members.
14: Call it the state conference.
4: Well, in basketball, Gonzaga's in there. So that kind of throws things off.
14: Well, they shouldn't call it state at all, because there's no state.
4: They should.
14: Out
4: they
14: there.
4: Should change it, though. Since they're in the Pac-12, they should change it. Even though there's no state, they should change it. Gonzaga State. You think?
14: Yeah.
4: Yeah, I think they should. First Advantage text line, 888-530-0043. All right, coming up next, we'll put the finishing touches on Sean Payton's thing in ESPN this morning, also Nikola Jokic, and what he said, certainly encouraging Nuggets fans, but we still don't know what that means for the future, for the immediate future of this offseason for the Denver Nuggets that has been very quiet, save for the rumors surrounding LeBron James and his possible signing up to be a member of the Denver Nuggets. 1:39 the time. 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
16: U.S. men's national team was knocked out of the World Cup last night. They were routed by Belgium 4-1, the final score. Belgium advances to the quarterfinals. They'll take on Spain, who beat Portugal earlier in the day 1-0. The Nuggets are preparing for the NBA Summer League in Las Vegas, which gets underway on Thursday. Denver will play on Friday against the Houston Rockets in the Pavilion in Las Vegas. The Rockies rallied yesterday but fell in 11 innings as they lost to the Dodgers in L.A. 8-7, the final score. The Rockies, with the loss, are now 37-55. The Rockies and Dodgers back at Dodger Stadium tonight. Michael Lorenzen will get the start for Colorado. 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
1: Well, if they're about fire suppression, they shouldn't sponsor the show because you're always on fire.
0: I want to be happy with that. I do, Mike. I do. I get where you're going.
1: Interior sprinklers.
0: Yeah, I know. Yeah. Good job. Good job. That was well done. Well, are you proud of that one? Proud of that
1: yes.
0: one? Yes. Yeah. They should be a sponsor. They are a sponsor.
1: Well, no, but they're always going to put you out because that's their thing. You're on fire and they're going to be like, no.
0: You actually might be the fire extinguisher of the show, actually. Yeah. We'll be on fire with the topic and then you come in with something like that. And yeah, you should go work at Interior. No, they probably. Yeah,
2: I have quite a mastery of the humorous yawn. Let's both revisit the birth of the Doily Cot Opera Company.
0: Oh, Buzz Killington, also a.k.a. Michael Kirkpatrick, the 467th. Sean Payton's thoughts documented here, this ESPN story. We kind of hit that earlier today. Big takeaway from that was that he kind of pushed for Bill Belichick to coach the team, to be the head coach while he was the offensive coordinator, just until Belichick could get his 15 wins to put him up above Don Shula in the most wins in a coach career history there. Odd thing, but my takeaway is actually that it's kind of a little endearing, I suppose, showing that Sean Payton could be willing to take a step back. And he doesn't seem like he'd be a joy to work with. But I will say I didn't think he and George Payton were going to work out. I didn't think that power struggle was going to go in George Payton's favor. Those two have actually worked well together. I didn't think there was any way possible he would give up play calling duties to Davis Webb. He did that. So actually my main takeaways, have not read the whole thing. Don't think I will read the whole thing. But my main takeaways are that, yeah, while difficult, Sean Payton is about the ultimate prize at no matter the cost, and that's to try to win football games and put his team in the best position possible to win a Super Bowl. Is that going to be this upcoming season? Michael sure thinks so. I think it's going to be a hell of a schedule. Those first six games are going to tell us almost all we need to know about these Denver Broncos. I believe so.
1: Going to be a great season for the Broncos.
0: I think it'll be a good season for the Broncos. As we get closer to that, we'll give full predictions. Michael, we won't bother with yours. You already did. We did a full segment of you predicting the Broncos winning every single game. Boy, that was riveting stuff.
1: I mean, I got the faith. I got the orange blood.
0: You do.
1: Drinking the orange Kool-Aid.
0: Where's the blue? Just orange? They got blue in there.
1: They do have blue. The cup is blue.
0: Well, also news, Joker saying, hey, my plan is to finish my career with the Denver Nuggets. So last week with the report that came out that he would wait to sign, does certainly sound like it was more of a financial thing. Is there any leverage play by Joker? I'll tell you this, he's going to have a lot of leverage, more leverage than any player has ever had next season, at the end of next season, because he technically will be a free agent. He's going to decline his player option, and for a however many hour long stretch, he will be, and it's a scary thing to say, he will actually be a free agent. So hopefully he's a man of his word, which you believe he is, he always has been, and will re-sign with the Nuggets next offseason.
1: What if he waits till midnight, the night before? Like as soon as it happens, as soon as he's a free agent, he signs it.
0: That would be good. Be dramatic, but it'd be good.
1: What if he does a whole LeBron thing?
0: No, he's not
1: going to
0: do
1: a bunch of cameras around him.
0: No, he's not going to do that.
1: Oh, look at me.
0: No, he won't do anything like that. 48 minutes after the hour. What did we learn, if anything, coming up next on the whole show? Keep it here on Northern Colorado's Voice 103.1 at 1310 KFKA.

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8: Bills rush five. Throw in the pocket. Hit as he throws. Throws the ball. Fades. Deep corner. Caught. Touchdown. 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
9: Jokic. Great pass. Layup is up and in. Christian Brown. Monster triple-double for Jokic.
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10: Freeland is set. Bases full. The 2-2 pitch. Swing and a miss. He strikes out the side with the bases loaded.
0: The Avalanche.
11: Turned over. Lekkonen. Near side. McKinnon. One-timer. He scores. Nathan McKinnon, 40 goals on the season. His 13th multi-goal game of the year. That's the most in team history.
0: High school sports.
11: 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What a play on the deflection. He's going to take it to the house.
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21: 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Hit as he throws. Throws the ball. Fades. Deep corner. Caught. 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
9: 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Great pass. Layup is up and in. Christian Brown. Monster triple-double for Jokic.
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10: Freeland is set. 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The 2-2 pitch. Swing and a miss. He strikes out the side with the bases loaded.
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11: Turned over. Lekkonen. Near side. McKinnon. One-timer. He scores. Nathan McKinnon, 40 goals on the season. His 13th multi-goal game of the year. That's the most in team history.
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11: 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Throws up the middle. And it is caught. What a play on the deflection. He's going to take it to the house.
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21: 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Bow in the pocket. Hit as he throws. Throws the ball, fades. Deep corner, caught. 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
10: 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The 2-2 pitch. Swing and a miss. He strikes out the side with the bases loaded.
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11: Turned over. Lekkonen. Near side, McKinnon. One-timer. He scores. Nathan McKinnon, 40 goals on the season. His 13th multi-goal game of the year. That's the most in team history.
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